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10: Welcome back, BetMGM tonight, Westwood One Sports. He's Brett Evans. I'm Pat Boyle. Phone number to join the show, 310-840-4910. The Cavaliers have retaken the lead with an 11-3 run against the Detroit Pistons. Game four of this series, Cleveland down 2-1. They now lead at 32-31 here. And Donovan Mitchell has yet to score a single point, and they're winning this game. That's pretty, pretty remarkable. Spida is 0 for 6 from the field, but Jim Harden's got 11. Evan Mobley's got 7. Max Strus already's got 5 points. And for Detroit, it is Caris LeVert off the bench with a dozen. I mean, I just literally watched him make like 5 shots in a row in the span of 5 minutes. Crazy. But the Cavs lead at 32-31. And then on the ice, I know producer Brandon Combs thought the Avalanche weren't going to lose a single game, maybe at all. Well, not only did they lose Saturday, they're losing again here in game four. The Wild have a 1-0 lead under 2 minutes to go in the first period after getting dominated in the first two games. Minnesota returned the favor in game three. And now Danila Yurov with a power play goal in the first period has Minnesota up 1-0 in game four. Let's continue our football conversation here, though, Brad. Two quarterbacks coming off of injury. One, torn Achilles in Daniel Jones, happened in week, what was it, 8, 9? Maybe a little bit later than that.
11: Yep.
10: And then the other, Bo Nix, who got hurt right on the final, one of the final plays, right before the AFC title game.
11: The final play. Yeah.
10: Yeah, the final play, that nasty broken ankle. Both look like they've got a good shot of coming back before training camp here. Let's start with Bo Nix. NFL reporter James Palmer saying he's got a good chance of returning to the field for June minicamp coming off that broken ankle. So what are the expectations, in your opinion here, Brad, for Bo Nix and the Broncos offense this season? Because it was a lot of ups and downs last year, and then we never really got to truly see what they were going to look like in a big, big game because, you know, they had to go to their backup against the Patriots in the AFC title game.
11: Yeah, look, I think Bo Nix, he's got a great arsenal around him. You know, starting your running back, got J.K. Dobbins there, and you got R.J. Harvey. Jonah Coleman is a sleeper special, somebody they got late in the NFL draft who could be a goal line gremlin of sorts. You add Jalen Waddle, of course, this offseason. He pairing with Cortland Sutton. You got Pat Bryant from the ILL coming back, along with Marvin Mims and Troy Franklin. Tight end has been really up and down for them. We'll see what version Evan Ingram shows up. But, you know, I think Nix is going to be damn good. I think he's going to be a borderline quarterback one for fantasy football purposes. I look at his ADP right now, about quarterback 16. The downside of my concern with him is mobility. Is he going to be able to go out there and run for 350-plus yards? I mean, last season, he's a guy that went for 356 and he had 5 rushing touchdowns. Can he match that level of output? I think it's, you know, up in the air. You know, that's a pedal issue, and sometimes, you know, you break your ankle and you just lose a little bit of pep in your step, but he could make up for that loss with the efficiency through the air. I think he's going to throw at least 25 touchdowns, and I think the Broncos are going to be in the running for the AFC title this year. They are really structurally sound across the board.
10: Yeah, again, it's hard to pick against Sean Payton in this offense. I just think that, I don't know, man. I think they could be due for some regression here with all the slow starts they got out to in the first half last year. And then they, you know, kind of relied on their defense and some late game heroics from Bo Nix and that offense last year. They better have a solid run game this year. That's all I'm saying. Because if you're asking Bo Nix to do a lot of it, you know, again, I know they made the big trade for Jalen Waddle. That should give this team another layer of threat through the air. But for the most part, I'm not so sold on Bo Nix and this Broncos offense being a top 10 unit this year. What about the Colts here really quickly in like 30 seconds, Brad? Daniel Jones,
11: yeah.
10: This is from head coach Shane Steichen of the Colts, quote, could participate in 7-on-7 drills during organized team activities later this month, although he noted the team's going to be cautious. Modern medicine's a hell of a thing. He tore his Achilles in November, and not only ready for training camp, he'll be ready for 7-on-7 drills in May? I mean, holy smokes, Daniel Jones looks like he's going to be ready for week one.
11: Yeah, he's a modern-day Wolverine, you know, one in real life, using the fictional cartoon character, comic book character. It's crazy, his healing power, and just how fast he'd be able to recuperate from a nasty, gnarly injury. I think he's going to be there week one. I think he's a guy that's going to throw for at least 3,700 yards. I think he's going to throw for at least 20 touchdowns. Now, he's not going to run a whole lot. He's going to be more pocket-tied, but that offense can certainly move the chains. Got Jonathan Taylor. I got Daniel Jones for $1 in a super flex league. Ooh, baby. He's got to be kept.
10: All right, Brad. We'll bid you adieu, brother. Can't wait to chat more hoops, puck, football, baseball tomorrow, man. Enjoy the rest of your Monday.
11: Adios, amigos.
10: Coming up next, my 5 top takeaways from the weekend. 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
14: 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You can call or simply just text your thoughts on the show or any of the topics we dive into, 310-840-4910. All right, to kick off the solo portion here of the show, my top five takeaways from the weekend. Let's get right into it because I got a lot to say. Number one for me, the primetime game last night, the Spurs and the T-Wolves. Minnesota comes back to win and even the series up at two games apiece. Victor Wembanyama cost the Spurs the game and maybe the series. And he also should be suspended for game five. The more I watch that elbow to the throat of Naz Reid last night early in the second quarter that got Wemby ejected from the game, it's an insane decision, an insane move. I mean, he wound up, there is a wind up, and he swung his elbow with the intent to make contact, and he gets Naz Reid literally right in the jugular. Right in the jugular. At first, when I first saw it live last night, I thought it was the jaw, and then you watch back, and you see it right in his throat. Right in his throat, and I don't care that you're 7'5". So what, if he wasn't, then what? It would have landed in Naz Reid's head, or like that? There was a wind-up with an intent to make contact. Not only was the ejection warranted, he should be suspended for Game 5. There was a precedent that was set by the league. Ron Artest, Meta World Peace, getting 7 games for basically doing the same exact thing to James Harden. Draymond Green gets a game suspension for stomping on DeMontis Sabonis' chest a couple of years ago in that Warriors-Kings series. Hassan Whiteside gets a 1-game suspension for elbowing Boban Marjanovic. So if you want to say with the first two, oh, well, it's Ron Artest, what do you expect? Oh, it's Draymond Green, what do you expect? The NBA needed to make an example. Those guys had a track record. Hassan Whiteside didn't have a track record. And you want to talk about the letter of the law? It's in the rule book. A punch. Somebody throws a punch at somebody else and connects. Not only is it an ejection, it is at least a 1-game suspension. So how is an elbow any different? How? And don't tell me he's aggressively trying to clear space because the T-Wolves are hacking him or they're playing physical or they're bullying him. No. He was trying to make contact. There was a windup, and he crushed him right in the jugular. So, but if he used his fist, then it's a 1-game suspension because he used his elbow. It's not. You know what this is? I mean, it's as clear as day. This is Adam Silver in the NBA making sure that Victor Wembanyama plays the game, that he plays the game tomorrow night. That's what that is. It's making sure Wemby, a ratings jackpot for the NBA, 7'5" alien that can score 40 points, can grab 20 rebounds, can tie an NBA record with 12 blocks in a playoff game. It's to make sure that guy plays. And I think that's a joke. I think we're now putting, this is where people that want to complain about sports and, oh, sports are rigged and all this stuff, or, you know, the NBA's got an agenda. I got to be honest, man. This is where they look like they have a coherent argument. This is where the NBA has crossed into entertainment rather than a governing body for sports that has rules and laws that need to be followed. Because it's an elbow and it wasn't his fist, he's clear of a suspension. Come on. I mean, we had Brian Geltzeiler on the show an hour ago. Geltz, SiriusXM NBA radio host. Long time respected voice of the game. And he said he should have been suspended for game 5. It ain't just me. That's a guy that has seen the old school bully ball of the 90s and the bad boys of the Pistons and the rough and tough days in the 90s and the 80s and how basketball, where it used to be in its glory days. And Ryan Geldzeiler said he should be suspended for game five. So he's not going to be suspended. He's not even going to get fined. That's the craziest part. You don't want to give out a suspension. Slap him with a $100,000 fine, $50,000 fine. He didn't get nothing. Didn't get anything. Because what? The stupid argument that, well, his ejection, that's punishment enough. And no, it's literally not. Because if it was a punch, according to the rules, he would have also gotten a one-game suspension. It's not enough just to be kicked out of that game. It would be enough if he gets suspended for the next game. You can't do that to somebody. I don't care what you think the NBA should or should not look like anymore with the physicality. And I like when it's rough. I like when it's physical. You know, you see the way that the Stanley Cup playoffs are being played. They're allowed to fight after the whistle. That's a physical sport. Guys are playing with broken bones and whatnot. I would wish the NBA would be more physical like that. And the playoffs have been physical. And I don't mind a little pushing and shoving. You can't elbow somebody in the freaking throat, man. There's a certain line you just can't cross. And he crossed it. But he's getting off basically scot-free. He was never, never going to avoid getting kicked out of that game last night once he did that. That's forcible contact above the neck. So I'm glad that they at least followed the rule and didn't keep him in the game. But Wemby should not be playing tomorrow night. It's as simple as that. 310-840-4910. And I think, you know, he obviously cost him the game. Even though the Spurs had an 8-point lead in the fourth quarter, you know, you make the argument, Wemby's in the game, they win it. And I know Minnesota, they had the lead for most of the first half. When Victor Wembanyama's on the floor, you can't tell me the Spurs are not at their best or that they're better without Wemby. I know they played better for the second half without him. You know, then you get into the whole mindset of like, okay, are they playing, a little bit, they're not playing tight, they're playing loose because they feel like maybe they got nothing to lose, right? They talk at the halftime and they tell each other, hey, we got nothing to lose, guys. And, these are grown-ass men. Like, these are pro adults. Let's not act like they're not human, that they don't have human emotions. And I think that's what happened. I think Mitch Johnson, their head coach, brought them together at halftime and said, hey, we don't have Wemby. We shouldn't win this game. Go out and play like it. Play loose. And that's exactly what they did. And I think a lot of it is also Minnesota plays down to their competition. And Anthony Edwards said that in the post game. He goes, shout out to those guys. They play great without Wemby. And I think we thought maybe it might be easy. And they came out in the third quarter and they kicked our butts. And that's the Timberwolves. That's who they are, man. They play up to their competition. They play down to the competition. And I think they came out in the third quarter and thought, all right, no Wemby, no problem. We're at home. We'll win this game. We've won shorthanded against the Nuggets, against Jokic and Denver. We can't win against the Spurs without Wembanyama. And they almost learned a hard lesson that put their season on the brink. But then the reason I think Minnesota can still win this series, and I think it's the reason they will win this series, I'm still sticking with the T-Wolves, is because of Anthony Edwards. It's because of Ant-Man, who in last night's game, 36 points, 6 rebounds, hit so many tough shots. I mean, in the fourth quarter, he had a series where he hits a tough layup, then he hits a step back three, and that gave that pulled the T-Wolves within 2 with about, 5 minutes left, 6 minutes left. And from that point on, you saw the game change. You saw the game turn right there. Because of Anthony Edwards, who I don't think I need to remind you, but I'll do it anyway. Suffered a hyperextended left knee and a bone bruise in game 4 against Denver and initially was supposed to be out multiple weeks. And he came back 9 days later in game 1 of this series and scored 18 points in 25 minutes off the bench. And we debated this last week on the show. And we said, is this an injury where maybe Anthony Edwards gets worse as the series goes on because he's playing injured and the risk of re-injuring that is so high that it's inevitable? Or is this something where Anthony Edwards is only going to get better as the series goes on because time will heal his wounds? And with each passing game, yeah, the physicality of this series is going to be, it'll wear on you.
15: But as long as he doesn't re-aggravate the injury, that knee is going to continue to heal with each passing day. I think it's the latter. I think that's what's happening. I mean, last night he played 40 minutes. And in the fourth quarter of the first couple of games, you could see there was that trickle off that, you know, his performance was kind of trickling as the game went on. Because he probably shouldn't have been playing, and he's out there playing 25, 30 minutes with a busted up knee. But now here in the span of 7, 8 days, 9, 10 days now, that's healed. And I think Anthony Edwards, maybe he was 70% at the start of this series health-wise. I think he's probably close to 90% now. And you're telling me, Anthony Edwards, game tomorrow, and then game six, which they're already guaranteed to have on Friday, I think he's 100% by Friday. A healthy Anthony Edwards is beating the San Antonio Spurs. The way he's playing right now, and they're getting contributions enough from the other guys on the team. Now, Jaden McDaniels did a great job defending De'Aaron Fox last night, forcing him to just 8-for-23 from the field. You know, Stephon Castle needs to have the ball more in his hands. Dylan Harper needs to have the ball in his hands more. But Jaden McDaniels is doing his normal elite defending. And he had 14 points. Rudy Gobert, when they've got the double big lineup on the floor with Gobert and Naz Reid, that's a way to attack Wemby. It's a way to attack San Antonio. And you know, last night, I said it earlier in the show, without Wemby, Chris Finch played with some more coaching freedom. He took Gobert off the floor, put Ayo Dosunmu on the floor, and that gave the T-Wolves an extra added layer of athleticism, especially on that one inbound play with like less than a minute to go where you thought for a second, oh my God, they might choke this game away. And they literally like launched like a full court pass because they had to get it in before an 8-second violation. And Ayo Dosunmu makes like a Roddy White. Anthony Edwards literally said, shout out Roddy White, makes like a Roddy White catch and the ball bounces off his foot to keep it in bounds. Like they've got enough athleticism to match San Antonio's. They've got enough speed. They've got enough length. And I still think San Antonio's lack of playoff experience, it didn't hurt them at all against Portland because that was another mostly inexperienced team and the series was short. Game six, game seven. The fact that Minnesota's been to the conference finals each of the last 2 years, it's going to show. It's going to show in those two games. Even if I think they can win tomorrow, but even if they lose, I'm confident they'll win at home on game six, and I think then they can take it in San Antonio in game seven. And San Antonio had a tremendous opportunity to go up 3-1 last night, and Wemby got himself kicked out of the game. He cost him the game. And he might cost him this series. 310-840-4910. Second biggest takeaway from the weekend. The Knicks are winning the NBA title. And the Oklahoma City Thunder be damned. And the Pistons and the Cavs and everybody else be damned. Because the Knicks have finally found the formula. They have found the formula. And I'll say it. As somebody that has a lifelong's worth of love and respect and appreciation for what Tom Thibodeau did for this Knicks franchise, taking them from the dirt, from the dumpster, the butt of everybody's jokes, and rising them up, building them up, molding them into a playoff contender, it can never be forgotten because the Knicks wouldn't be where they are right now without the last 4 or 5 years that they had Tibbs coaching this team. But as a diehard Knicks fan, I said it before the season ended last year when they lost the first two games at home to the Pacers, and the day they got eliminated, I said, I think it's time to move on from Tibbs. I had people tell, oh, you're nuts. You're an animal. You're not a real fan. You want to go back to the way things were, that grass ain't always greener. I said, okay. Okay. Let's find out who's right. And now I got many of my same fellow Knicks fans and a lot of folks that talk ball and a lot of people that would like to see the Knicks lose said, hey, you know what, Pat? Mike Brown's a damn good coach. Mike Brown might be the coach that this team needed. And I didn't hear it in the regular season because despite 53 wins, the Knicks finished third in the Eastern Conference behind Boston, behind Detroit. There's plenty of criticism to be found during the regular season. I didn't hear it. I'm only starting to hear it now in the last couple days here. Wow, Mike Brown, what a coach. Look at this offense. And so they needed to make that move. And look, they got to get to the finals first. You can't lose in the conference finals and say that Mike Brown was better than Tom Thibodeau, but I mean, come on, look at this offense. Look at this offense, and it's subtle adjustments, right? Because it's the same Knicks team for the most part. It's the same starting lineup. Brunson, Cat, OG, Josh Hart, Mikal Bridges. It's the same starting lineup. This starting lineup was not capable of doing what the Knicks have done last year. And it had nothing to do with the matchup because they struggled to put away a very young, inexperienced Pistons team a year ago. And yeah, they had the great feat of beating the Celtics. I still think the Knicks would have beaten the Celtics no matter what in the second round. I mean, and Tatum wasn't 100% anyway, so good luck getting through another series like that. He would have risked re-injuring his Achilles or something else. They sweep the Sixers, and you could say, oh, Philly wasn't that good of a team. Philly beat Boston in the first round. And before Tatum even got hurt and had to miss Game 7, they got that to a Game 7. The Knicks are breaking or tying NBA records. That the league hasn't been around for 20 years. The league hasn't been around for 60 years. The league's been around for about 80 years. The Knicks are breaking or tying playoff records on a nightly basis now. Since they were down 2-1 against the Atlanta Hawks, a switch flipped. A switch flipped. This offense is operating at peak efficiency. All their screens are done with purpose, not just going through the motions. Jalen Brunson has been a willing facilitator. And yes, we know that Brunson can score when needed, but taking some of the pressure off of him, putting a lot more on Karl-Anthony Towns, and I still think they could put more on the shoulders of Karl-Anthony Towns. He needs to do more scoring. He needs to be more aggressive. He's becoming kind of the point center, right? Like a second point guard for this team. Because they're giving him the ball and they're letting him attack and they're saying, all right, if somebody doubles you, pass it, kick it out to the corner. If not, take that freaking thing to the hoop, big man. And I still think Karl-Anthony Towns has more to be unlocked in his game. But he had 9 assists in the first half yesterday. 9! Like you're from Germany. 9! He had 9 assists. I mean, the Knicks beat the Atlanta Hawks by 60 points, basically. That was an NBA, they tied an NBA record for the largest lead at halftime in a postseason game. Yesterday against the Sixers, they hit 11 threes in the first quarter. That tied an NBA playoff record. They had 18 threes in the first half. That tied an NBA playoff record. They've won 7 straight games, 6 of them by double digits, 4 of them by at least 29 points. They are decimating the opposition. And I hope it's Detroit. I hope the Pistons win this series because as a Knicks fan, I want to see them do the exact same thing they did to the Celtics last year. Boston swept the Knicks in the regular season, and they smoked them on 3 of the 4 occasions. And the Knicks knocked them out. This year, the Pistons swept the Knicks in the regular season. 3 games, they crushed them every single time. And I want the Knicks to knock them out. And I think they will. And if it's Cleveland, I'll be laughing my way to the NBA Finals. Okay, Pat, sure. The Knicks get to the finals. So what? You're not winning a title. Well, if it's Oklahoma City, which I expect it to be, because they're the best team, they got the best defense. The Knicks offense can break down Oklahoma City's defense. The Knicks have the size, right? Oklahoma City's got Hartenstein and Chet Holmgren. The Knicks have Karl-Anthony Towns and Mitchell Robinson. And you want to try the hack of Mitch. The Sixers tried it yesterday. Mitchell Robinson's starting to hit some free throws now. You better look out. Mitchell Robinson's starting to hit his free throws. That's a real dangerous proposition. Oh, let's just foul Mitchell Robinson. He can't make free throws. Guess again. Both of them in your eye hole on a couple of the possessions yesterday. And the best thing about sweeping the Sixers is that most likely OG Anunoby's good to go for game one now. It's not even like there's a risk of injury here. It's not even like, oh, well, the Knicks might be down a guy. And they played those last 2 games without OG Anunoby, and you couldn't even tell the difference. And the second biggest reason why I think the Knicks will beat the Thunder, or if I'm, God forbid, wrong, and it is the Spurs, it's because of the Knicks bench. Something that they didn't have under Tom Thibodeau, they have now. They have guys that can come off the bench and score 20. Deuce McBride yesterday, I mean, hitting threes in his sleep. Landry Shamet in game three, hitting threes in his sleep. Mitchell Robinson, who's still one of the best on and off ball defending bigs that can defend point guards and twos and threes in addition to centers, coming off the bench. The Knicks have a bunch of dogs on this roster. And sometimes you have to learn how to lose before you can win. The Knicks have learned how to lose. In the second round, 2 years in a row, last year in the conference finals, not anymore. Not anymore. Not without. And look, Mikal Bridges is, I mean, up until literally a couple of weeks ago, I would wake up screaming out of my sleep. I can't believe the Knicks traded 5 first round picks when they could have held on to that and had Giannis. Mikal Bridges, maybe he was just saving it for the playoffs. Because he's looked pretty damn good lately. Efficient. Hitting his mid-range shots. Hitting his threes now. Not just completely useless like he was in the first couple games of that Atlanta series. I shouldn't say maybe he was saving it for the playoffs because he was dreadful in that series, the first couple against Atlanta. But since game 4 of that Hawks series, the last 7 games, Mikal Bridges has been phenomenal. He's been phenomenal. In the last 5 games, Mikal Bridges, 24 points, 17 points, 18 points, 23 points, 12 points. He shot 64% from the field for the entire series against Philadelphia. This isn't a guy that just dunks and hits layups. Mikal Bridges is basically shoots a mid-range jumper almost every time he gets the ball, or it's a catch-and-shoot three. And he shot 64% from the field against the Sixers. And if you go back the last 5 games, he is shooting nearly 70%. That doesn't make sense. It doesn't make any sense. The last couple of years, injuries have played a big factor in the Knicks' demise. Doesn't seem to be that way anymore. So I think the Knicks are winning an NBA title this year for the first time in 53 years, and I don't care if they have to go up against the Thunder or anybody else in the NBA Finals. 310-840-4910 is the phone number to join the show. We'll take a quick break. When we come back, why karma is a very real thing, as we saw it unfold in the NBA draft lottery yesterday. Plus, my thoughts on the Canadian Sabres series, and what a way to start Sunday Night Football this year in the NFL. We got some schedule leaks coming out here ahead of the Big Daddy on Thursday. I'm Pat Boyle. 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
1: Welcome back. 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I'm Pat Boyle, and the phone number to join the show is 310-840-4910. Again, that's 310-840-4910. 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If you win your wager that was made with that token, you will receive extra winnings. All right, let's get you a scoreboard update here. Then we'll get to some of your texts. We'll get to some of your tweets. If you want to call the show, it's 310-840-4910. They just started the third quarter. Game four between the Pistons and the Cavaliers. Pistons up 2-1 in this series. They win this tonight. They could try to close it out at home on Wednesday. It's 56-54 now. Cleveland just scored the opening bucket of the second half here. It was 56-52 at half. I mean, Tobias Harris continues to be the Robin to Cade Cunningham's Batman. And Tobias Harris is having a tremendous game again here tonight. 14 points, 8 rebounds, and 2 steals at half for Detroit. And he scored 20-plus in 8 straight games. That might be 9 after tonight. Cade Cunningham does have 12 points and 5 assists. Maybe most importantly, only 1 turnover so far for Detroit. And then how about the performance off the bench for Caris LeVert? 17 points. Here's what Caris LeVert has done the entire postseason so far. I'm just going to read you off his points by game, and we'll go recent and backtrack to the beginning of the playoffs. Here's his points. 6, 8, 0, 0, 2, 2, 2, 4, 3. Caris LeVert, 17. At the half. What a time to step up. Meanwhile, for Cleveland, Jim Harden, 15 points in the first half to go with 7 assists. He is stepping up. Now, can he step up in the clutch like he did in Game 3 on Saturday? And then Donovan Mitchell, who had just 4 points at halftime. He didn't score until about 5 minutes left to go in the second quarter. Well, Spida quickly getting into the act here. He just hit another 3. It's a quick, I think Donovan Mitchell has all 8 points here in the third quarter for the Cavaliers. He's got 12 now for the game. It's an 8-0 run to start the second half for Cleveland. They now lead 60-56. They were down by 4 at the half. They're now up by 4 here after a chaotic first 90 seconds. Puts them in front. Timeout Detroit. So there you go. There's your up-to-the-minute analysis and update here of Cavaliers Pistons. Spida has woken up Donovan Mitchell with a quick 8 points to start the second half. All right, on the ice, the Minnesota Wild are saying, oh, hold on just a minute. Everybody's picked to win the Stanley Cup. Not so fast. It was 1-0 Wild after they dominated Game 3 against the Avalanche to make it a 2-1 series deficit. They're trying to tie the series up at 2. They did lead 1-0, but just minutes ago, Nazem Kadri, the Avalanche got back in a trade at the deadline this year,

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1: I have to listen. Anyway, we got some texts coming through. Chuck from Alabama says, you guys were 0-for on Friday. He's referencing to our Let's Go Streaking segment where everybody on the crew picks a batter to get a hit. Yes, we did go 0-for. I think it was the first time in the 5 weeks of doing the segment that we did. And Chuck from Alabama says, well, I hit. Langoliers came through. Tonight, Ildemaris Vargas gets a hit. And by the way, suspend Wemby's. Well, he said Wendy. I think he meant to say Wemby. By the way, suspend Wemby's ass 1 game and a fine. Yeah, I said last segment, I think Victor Wembanyama should be suspended for game 5, but he's not going to be, and he's not even getting a fine. As for Chuck from Alabama's pick for a player to get a hit, Ildemaris Vargas, let's see if he is on the right track there, because I know the Diamondbacks game has already started, and Ildemaris Vargas is 0-for-2, so he might only have one up at the top of the seventh. He might only have... He's leading off the next inning, so he'll probably get two more cracks here. But Chuck, nothing like sending, you know, he did that the other night with Langoliers too. Nothing like making your pick for a game that's already started. But he's 0-for-2. So again, you're getting better value. And yes, Shea Langoliers did get a hit on Friday, and all of us went 0-for. I will say this, Chandler Simpson got a hit in his first at bat for the Rays. That was my pick. Monty's going with Rafael Devers, going up against the Dodgers tonight. And let's see how Brad and Combs are doing, because I think they both picked a couple of Rangers here. Let's see. Combs had Corey Seager, and Brad had Jock Peterson. And so far, Corey Seager's 0-for-3, and Jock Peterson's 0-for-1. Damn. And again, that's a 1-0 game in the top of the seventh. So we'll see if Combs and Brad can get it going here. But I hit with Chandler Simpson and again, Rafael Devers for Monty later tonight in the show. We got a text from a 774 number that says Knicks own the Sixers and turn their building into MSG South. Yeah, look, I mean, they really did. It was embarrassing. Embarrassing. It was pathetic to watch, really. You know, people, and I live in this city now. I'm a New Jersey guy at heart, New York City sports teams at heart. I live with my girlfriend in Philly. I still do shows, by the way, on WFAN in New York. I'm still doing Yankee postgame shows this year. My loyalty will never switch, but I do reside for the time being in Philadelphia. And people say this is a sports town, best sports town. I mean, your building got completely invaded and taken over. And now, forget about game 4 yesterday. Oh, it was Mother's Day and it was 0-3. You really wanted people to hang on to those tickets? Well, if you're real sports fans, yeah, you would. And game 3, the Knicks fans ran that building over. That's what happens. You try to geo-restrict Knicks fans from buying tickets. That didn't work. You try donating tickets. Good cause. Didn't work. Joel Embiid begged people not to give up their tickets, said, if you need money, I got you. Yeah, I want to see how many Venmos Joel Embiid sent down. I want to see how much money Joel Embiid actually gave to anybody, any Philadelphia sports fan. I'm not talking about charities that he donates to. I'm talking about just straight up anybody that reached out to him and said, hey, I don't want to sell my, you're telling me not to sell my ticket. Can you help me out? Can you wire me $500, $1,000? I'd like to see how many people that actually happened. I mean, you take a quick look at social media. Go to Awful Announcing, who posted some clips. Knicks fans not only taking over the building afterwards, out on the pavilion, outside the arena, just clowning Sixers fans. And I don't condone any kind of violence or, you know, saying, you know, obviously anything you're not supposed to be saying beyond the lines of just some good old-fashioned heckling. But, like, imagine being a Sixers fan that goes to that game, watching your team get destroyed, and the game's over at the first quarter, and the Knicks are like tying NBA playoff records, and then walking outside and just having Knicks fans like swarm. It's all just blue and orange. And you're just getting like Knicks in 4,

0: where like, trust the process. I saw a lot of clips like Knicks fans going, trust the, like, just nonstop. It was phenomenal. Phenomenal. We got a 708 number tweeting in, Pat, we need more of Combs yelling at you. Well, good news. We'll do hot or cold in about 40 minutes from now, so you'll probably get some of that. So don't you worry. 310-840-4910 is the number to join the show. All right, you want to get in some more texts, tweets, and calls? Tweet me at PatBoyle44. You could text or call the show at 310-840-4910. We'll get to more of your stuff when we come back, and I'll also give you more of my takes from the weekend. I'll pay off that tease, why karma is real. You saw it yesterday. I'm Pat Boyle. This is BetMGM Tonight, right here on Westwood One Sports.
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0: And I'm Pat Boyle, producer Brandon Combs along for the ride. 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

0: It's 6:01. It's time for Sports Talk. I'm John Wilkerson with Vince Ferrara. It's Tuesday. It's May 12th. So much to get to. A number of things to touch on. And boy, there's just so much information swirling about in a number of different areas. But might be baseball heavy today. There is the final home game for Tennessee with a 5 o'clock first pitch against Belmont. But it's a day we've got a lot to get to, and we get to share a lot of conversation about Tennessee football, as well as mostly newcomers that will share their thoughts on making it from wherever they were, whether it be the Big Ten, Big 12, to Knoxville. Vince Ferrara, how are you?
1: I'm good, John. Good morning. How are you doing?
0: Doing fine. A little bit cooler this morning, about 15 degrees cooler today than it was this time yesterday. Should be a fantastic day. We start out at 49, but we're going to get up to 77 or perhaps warmer. In fact, we're going to be in the 70s all the way through the rest of the regular work week, and then we'll jump up into the 80s. Sunday and Monday are going to be the first upper 80s. We're going to be 88, 89, and 88 next Sunday, Monday, and Tuesday in terms of the forecast high. So it's without a doubt starting to ramp up.
1: I think there might be some temperature starting in the nines around the corner as well. I think I saw that on my app the other day. So yeah, it's coming for sure with those summer-like temperatures.
0: So anyhow, why don't we go ahead and dive right into what is going to be 3 hours of sports talk this morning by setting the stage.
1: Yeah, and here's a walkthrough of what we have planned for the show. We're going to obviously talk plenty of Tennessee baseball. Back in action, final regular season home game for the Tennessee Volunteers, as this is the final week of the regular season, so we'll talk Tennessee baseball. You'll also hear from a number of Tennessee football players that we're going to focus on the secondary today. You hear from Quay Moss, a transfer from Kansas State, a little bit later on this hour, 7 o'clock hour. Idris Farouk had a really good camp with this new coaching staff on defense, or a lot of them on defense, had a really good camp. And then another one of the exciting newcomers in the secondary, and TJ Metcalf. Plus, in the final hour of the show, Step to the Plate at 8, trivia for a great prize presented by West End Tire. And we'll have our weekly two segments with Brent Hubbs from VolQuest. You are always welcome to call in and ask Brent a question live on the air at 865-656-9900, or at that same number, shoot us a text and we'll pass along your questions to Brent.
0: Yeah, so for Tennessee, it's Belmont. And first, we'll tell you that the Volunteers jump back into the top 25 for Baseball America. They were number 24. Lost 2 out of 3 at Kentucky, fell out of the rankings, take 2 out of 3 from Texas, back to number 24. Continuing to receive votes, but stay outside the top 25 when it comes to the coaches poll and the National Collegiate Baseball Writers. And Tennessee is not ranked by either D1 baseball or Perfect Game going into this last week of the regular season.
1: Yeah, and certainly it's where you expect Tennessee to be. Is somewhere in that top 25. I get it either way, that for some you want to see them string, you know, more weekends together, but you know, it's just noteworthy that they get in there and Baseball America giving them the love.
0: Yeah, and as far as USA Today, Oklahoma would be the 26th team, Tennessee's opponent this week, and Tennessee would be the 29th team if you went ahead and ranked them past the top 25. But that's where it stands going into this this last series, as the Volunteers and the Sooners square off in Oklahoma City as opposed to on campus in Norman.
1: Yeah, that should be exciting. Wonder if that will open the door up for more Tennessee fans to be able to get their hands on some tickets and to be there at that venue. So will be fun to see how that plays out. And obviously a lot on the line in terms of seeding and solidifying things, not only for the NCAA tournament, but for the SEC tournament with both of those two teams.
0: You have Tegan Coons for the second time this season being named Pitcher of the Week by the Southeastern Conference. He was magnificent against Texas as he worked 7 shutout innings, scattered 4 hits, walked 1 batter, and then he struck out 15. So it tied for the most strikeouts by any pitcher in any game in the Southeastern Conference this season. And again, that was 15 strikeouts in 7 innings. And Brandon Arvidsson struck out 4. So you had 19 strikeouts among the 27 outs that Tennessee recorded in that 5-1 win.
1: It was incredible, his performance. He just looked different And obviously he had a good start and it went south for him the prior start when he struggled. But, man, he was so good prior to that. He just looked like he had a different sort of dude dominance to him where I'm the guy, I'm gonna work this out, work deep into the ball game, and I'm going to dominate. And just love the way he carried himself. Obviously, the emotion is a part of the equation too, but it's not just that. All of his stuff with conviction and command, he just looked incredible, like the potential first round pick that he is, that this staff has known he can be.
2: Yes, so it's congratulations to him. And then also thought it was really interesting to see that the NCAA has distributed a memo, and it's interesting because you have among the games that are scheduled tonight, you were supposed to have Kentucky take on Northern Kentucky when it comes to this last midweek game, but that has been canceled because the Wildcats are tired. Had to do a lot of traveling, had some delays, so they're very tired. And so anyhow, that game is not going to take place, but the NCAA distributed a memo that said, hey, we really don't like it when people schedule games and then cancel them for non-weather-related situations. Mm-hmm. Says now that perhaps a selection committee will weigh all information about programs, and if you've done this multiple times, it could work against you in the selection process.
1: I'm all for that, John, because I think tired is an excuse. I think tired is, hey, we don't want our RPI to go down by playing this game.
2: That's exactly right.
1: And we've seen it. We saw it a bunch last year. Kentucky's not the only one that that gets into this game. I don't recall specifically if they did it last year, John. I don't know if you remember. I know a number of teams did it. A&M was one I do remember, but it's not a new thing. But I'm not a fan of it. It's not fair to the other team that made plans for it that you've decided now that your interest is more important than theirs.
2: Yeah. So it's, I thought it was something to say. And I think it's probably saying, look, we're sending this out now because it comes out rather late in the season because you might have already had a couple that have said, well, we're just not going to do this. And there were a couple of people, I think there was a Mississippi State fan that had tweeted a couple of weeks ago that's like, boy, you take a look at where Tennessee's last midweek opponents are, that might be some, you know, dry weather cancellations coming up. And it's like, wait, what are you talking about? Tennessee doesn't do that. Volunteers have played 56 in every season since the shutdown. Mm-hmm. And they are the only team in the SEC that can say that. They don't, when they schedule a game, they play it. And if they have an opponent drop out, they reschedule. So there have been a number that have done it. It's not to single out Kentucky. It's just there were five games on the schedule tonight and theirs is not going to take place.
1: Mm. Yeah. Not a fan of it. Just from, you know, integrity standpoint, do what you planned and what you say. And I agree with you. The NCAA should have gotten out ahead of this rather than doing it now. Like some, you know, maybe have already pulled the plug on games around the country. You know,
2: there were some last week.
1: Right. And so, yeah, should have, but that's not a surprise that the NCAA is.
2: Yeah. But I think going forward, that might be something that might change the approach that some have. That perhaps if there's a game that you have on your schedule late and you're thinking, boy, that if it comes down to it, we're just not going to play, then you might want to move that to much earlier in the season and make sure that you have a more beneficial for both schools matchup when it comes to those last games. But still, I just wonder how big would the red flag be for a team? Would it take two? Would it take three? What would it take for this to actually say, well, you know what? We don't like the way they operate, so we are just going to push them to the side.
1: Yeah, I would be surprised if they took strong stance, but a little bit of a message, you know, I don't know, whatever you get docked by playing that game, maybe double it.
2: Yeah.
1: So you slide a a slot or two.
2: Yeah, and Kentucky's not in any danger of missing right. the tournament, the NCAA tournament. They're actually 30th, whereas Tennessee is 31st in the current RPI.
1: Mm-hmm. But, you know, seeding matters and all those kind of things. Maybe you get slid, you know, from a geographically favorable region to down yeah. to somewhere else and traveling. Just it could still impact them.
2: They go out to USC.
1: Somebody asked you, apparently.
2: That's right. But anyhow, I thought that was interesting as that memo was distributed. And then you've got a number of other things going on in terms of a little more Tennessee baseball. You had four VFLs that were named Player of the Week in their respective leagues. Dylan Dreiling in AA, the Texas League. Andrew Fisher in the Midwest League. And it was both Player and Pitcher of the Week in the Northwest League for Gavin Keelan and Nate Sneed.
1: Man, it's awesome to have that many guys in one week. And that's not just the only list of guys playing well, John. As you know, there's plenty of others that are really raking.
2: Blake Burke last week was the minor league player of the week. Yeah. So it wasn't just for the Southern League. It was the minor leagues player of the week as he's already to 10 home runs.
1: Man, yeah, I think a call-up could be coming at some point soon.
2: Yeah, and you think, now granted, he's playing first base for Biloxi, that you just wonder whether once Blake Burke goes to Nashville, does Andrew Fisher go to Biloxi?
1: Right.
2: Because he's right now in Wisconsin with the Timber Rattlers. But as far as some other notes that are out there, you've got Tennessee football. Yesterday we talked about how ESPN likes Deshaun Bishop for the award candidate for Doak Walker, and CBS Sports likes him for a Heisman candidate.
1: Yeah, they basically named one Heisman candidate from all of their preseason top 25, and Deshaun Bishop was their guy for a potential for a Heisman Trophy for Tennessee. They say that he will have to carry a much bigger role this year in the mold of Dylan Sampson, who was so good a couple of years ago. So it makes sense. He is Tennessee's most accomplished skill player. And yeah, you know, those, the running backs, it's a quarterback award, obviously, so heavy, but it's not exclusive. So it makes sense. He's their most known commodity, even though Tennessee's got a couple of really good productive wide receivers also.
2: Yes, they do. And as far as the evaluation of portal classes, we've seen one on three that ranks Tennessee, the Volunteers, with the fourth best haul in their ranking. Texas is the best team in the Southeastern Conference. It was Louisville, Texas, and Indiana ahead of Tennessee in the on three rankings. And then for the Lady Vols, they show up in the top 10 when it comes to USA Today.
1: Yeah, they have the Lady Vols at number 9 in their portal rankings. So it was USA Today, Michael Northam. It basically put out a top 15, said Tennessee didn't bring in any flashy All-American types, but Lady Vols fans hope ones that fit the Kim Caldwell style of play. Smichael averages 17.1 points per game across her career in the Big Ten. White was 15th nationally in scoring this past season as a rookie at Northern Arizona. Janae proved she could play in the paint in the SEC at A&M. And Fauntleroy is a well-traveled veteran guard who has won conference awards in the Big East and the American. So it's more of the volume I think he's given them credit for. And I think you have to some degree. How it all worked together, that, you know, we'll see on that, but at least getting a little bit of recognition. Coach Ferrara, that's Bill Ferrara, by the way, he said, work ethic and culture over rankings. Then you retweeted Ryan Sylvia on that story. But, we'll see how they're able to put it together for sure.
2: And we can tell you that Lady Vols, in golf, they started competing yesterday in the Waco Regional in the NCAA tournament. They are fourth after the first round at 2 over par, and they have one individual that is tied for first, one of three players that shot 4 under in Kyra Van Kan. So congratulations to them. Top 5 will advance from the regional to the NCAA championships. It is 6:15 on this Tuesday morning. Again, a little bit cooler today than it was this time yesterday. We've got more sports with Benjamin Hardy and a lot of sports talk coming your way today on 99.1 The Sports Animal.
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4: four-star linebacker Kenneth Simon announced a verbal commitment to Alabama over Tennessee and Georgia. The Brentwood Academy standout from the class of 27 is being rated as the 10th best linebacker in the class and 6th best in the state. Tegan Coons has been named SEC Pitcher of the Week following his impressive performance over Texas last Friday night. The Baseball Vols will next play host to Belmont tonight at 5 o'clock. You can catch all the action on AM 990 or the alternate stream of the Sports Animal app. At the end of round one at the Women's Golf NCAA Tournament, Lady Vol Kira Van Kan is currently tied for the individual lead at the Waco Regional with 4 under par, while the team rests at 4th place. Van Kan's 7 birdies were the most by any golfer in the field of 65 on Monday. With your Sports Animal Sports Minute, this has been Benjamin Hardy. Stay tuned. More sports talk is next.
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14: Well, a few extra clouds and some patchy fog will be with us, kicking off our Tuesday morning, but this will make way to a lot of sunshine by the afternoon, and highs will be a touch warmer, topping out in the upper 70s. Now, we do have a weak cold front working through by the middle of the week, and this will bring us a few spotty showers, maybe a rumble of thunder. In the WVLT First Alert Weather Center, I'm meteorologist Sydney Sullivan.
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2: On this Tuesday morning, it's Sports Talk. I'm John Wilkerson with Vince Ferrara.
1: So, John, Tennessee is 11th in the SEC standings right now, if you kind of look at the road to Hoover.
2: Yeah, tied for 10th. Now, if it started, Oklahoma and Tennessee would not have played. Oklahoma would get the nod in terms of seeding if they don't play. So, it's based on common opponents and better record.
1: Yeah, so what do you think in terms of what Tennessee needs against Oklahoma to have a realistic chance to get into that top eight, which of course would give you a bye and prevent you from having to play that first day?
2: Tennessee has to win the series. Mm-hmm. If it could sweep, which don't want to throw that out there, old Oklahoma is right there with Tennessee in terms of SEC standings and about 11 spots in front of the Vols when it comes to RPI. But anyhow, if you could win, find a way to win all three games, that would give you a much better chance to perhaps nose in front or at least catch Florida or Arkansas, two teams that you didn't play. I'm not exactly sure who would have the better record with what. Florida, I think, might have a series win over Georgia, and if that's the case, then that would be the ultimate tiebreaker, and you couldn't beat the Gators. You've got the head-to-head with Mississippi State. You need them to be, if you just win the series, if you go 2 out of 3, that would get you at 15-15. You would need Mississippi State to lose all three at Texas A&M, and then you would have the head-to-head tiebreaker against the Bulldogs because you got all three in Starkville. That would be the best scenario. I just don't know what the realistic expectation is for State to lose all three games in College Station.
1: Yeah, outside of and Auburn got them. They won a series at their place this past weekend. But largely outside of that sweep they took from Tennessee at home, they were pretty consistent overall this year. Still a very good team. So you are going on the road. There have been sweeps in this league, certainly this season. But yes, it is to your point. It is asking for a lot.
2: Yeah, you would have to catch one of Florida, Mississippi State, or Arkansas, and they are all two games in front of you. So you would need one of them to be swept. You take 2 out of 3 minimum. If you take all three, then that jumps you up to 16-14 in conference play, and that would allow you to leapfrog one. But still, you just don't necessarily expect that being the case. Florida plays at LSU, and you've got Arkansas, which plays at Kentucky. But I just don't know that with how each of those teams are playing, that any would be one that you could watch with a serious consideration that they could lose all three, because Heck, they've won 15 to begin with.
1: Yes, absolutely. And that really a bunch of their losses were in a 2-week stretch. Georgia and Tennessee for Mississippi State in consecutive series. And then, you know, the Auburn series we mentioned. Other than that, they've been pretty good. They did lose the Texas series on the road also. I'm glad we at least laid it out there in what it would take. It would take an awful lot. We've seen this Tennessee team do it on the road. That's at least one part of the equation. But yeah, beating a good Oklahoma team and then having all that help is a tall task.
2: Yeah, Oklahoma is 4-6 over their last 10 games. Tennessee 7-3. Volunteers might have just a little bit more momentum. I think it is something to point to that the games aren't on campus. Mm-hmm. As you talked about, this means there might be an avenue for more Tennessee fans to get tickets to be on hand for it. And it might just be a little bit of a different atmosphere in terms of an all come as opposed to watch the matchup in a Oklahoma City Stadium as opposed to just outside Oklahoma City in Norman.
1: Yeah, for sure. And the big league ballpark feel that you'll get or a larger city ballpark feel that you'll get. Oklahoma is 3-6 in their last 9 SEC games. So they're not on the hottest stretch. But again, we've also seen what that means in this league. We've seen what that means going one direction or the other for Tennessee and for a bunch of other teams. It is... just something to note, but yeah, it is, they're not playing their best ball right now, Oklahoma.
2: Yeah, they were run ruled last Friday, against Arkansas in Fayetteville. They lost the second game the next day to lose the series, but then they outscored the Razorbacks 15-10 to make sure they got one.
1: Mm-hmm. Yep. So yeah, we'll see what that does to their status coming into the weekend. So, in terms of the, I know we'll see more of those projections, updated, I guess, today. What do you think, a low 2 seed right now for Tennessee and is that just a matter of bouncing between either a 2 or a 3 in terms of the NCAA tournament thing for Tennessee?
2: I would think, yeah, they're back into the on the 2 lines for the 2 out of 3 wins against Texas. Mm-hmm. So that should give them a bump because they had dropped down to the 3 line, and I mean they were like 33 as opposed to 32 or maybe 33 or 34 compared to 32, which would be the last of the 2 seeds. So I would be surprised if they aren't back on that line, that as a 2 seed in whichever regional they get projected into.
1: Yeah, and their RPI is at 31, so it's a strong RPI in terms of making the NCAA tournament. I don't think they're in much danger. I think the SEC Network put out a graphic where if you're 13-17 in the SEC, you make the NCAA tournament, make a regional 52% of the time, and it's almost all of them when you get to 14 wins. So it makes a big difference. You don't want to get swept at the very least. Then you're going to be nervous on selection Monday. But otherwise, I think Tennessee's in really good shape. And, then it's just a matter of whether you get a 2 or a 3.
2: Yeah, well, and working in Tennessee's favor, Vols have won 4 SEC series. Mm-hmm. They have a chance to win a 5th, and that would be to split their series this year. Did not do that last year, and they hosted a regional when all was said and done, because they finished with a winning record. But for the Vols, 3 of their 4 series wins were against top 5 Texas. The other was against, at the time, number 13 Alabama. And then they swept top 10 Mississippi State at their place. Mm-hmm. On the other side of that coin, Tennessee, 3 of its 5 series losses are to teams that trail them in the standings. They dropped 2 out of 3 at 12-15 Kentucky, conference record. They lost all 3 to Vanderbilt, now 11-16 in conference play. And they dropped 2 out of 3 to LSU, which is now 9-18. Tigers have won 3 SEC games total out of 15. Since they left Knoxville.
1: It's just insane. The preseason number 1 in LSU. So you think Tennessee fans have been frustrated with their season this year. They kind of have a little bit of a track record of expectations there that they're falling fall short of.
2: Yeah, and I don't think that's anything that would keep Tennessee out of the tournament. Right. I just think those are things that show missed opportunities.
1: And how about Vanderbilt needing to win and almost sweep their last 2 series, and then they lose their series at Missouri.
2: Yeah, boy, there was, I don't know if you happened to see that first game where it was the fog that had rolled in, but there was a really controversial play that Vanderbilt thought it was a home run as they were, it was late in the inning, it was late in the game, late innings, and so Vanderbilt treats it as a home run, circles the bases, and you have Missouri, which argues that it was a ground rule double. It was ruled a home run initially, and then on review, it was switched to a ground rule double. And I just don't see how there was anything potentially. Trackman said the distance traveled, it was a home run.
1: Wow.
2: And yet it was ruled a double. Missouri went on to win in extra innings to get that first one. Vanderbilt rallied late to get the second game. And then Missouri took the rubber match. So that was crazy just to see that they were still playing in those conditions because you could not see the outfielders.
1: And that's the umpire's total call once it gets going.
2: Yep.
1: So, man, that's crazy.
2: And but you're right. Now, and they have to win all three, you would think. They have to win minimum two, if not take all three against South Carolina, because not only is it 11-16 in conference play, but it's 29-24 overall.
1: Yeah, and their RPI is not anywhere where they have any cushion to work with right now.
2: 6:31 on this Tuesday morning, it's Sports Talk on 99.1 The Sports Animal.
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26: Boy, that sun continues to climb earlier and earlier. Actually saw some pink in the sky at like 10 till 6 this morning. It does make you think, am I late? But anyhow, it looks like it's a very pretty morning outside, and it is cooler today than it was this time yesterday. So you're dealing with temperatures in the upper 40s right now. Going to get up into the 70s. Should be as wonderful a Tuesday as you could expect when it comes to the weather.
1: So one of the

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2: Why Tennessee?
3: To be real with you, like, when I was at Kansas State, I was already thinking about, like, everybody should know this, but I was already thinking about, like, after the season, I might end up transferring here because, like, before I even went to K-State, even though Tennessee didn't offer me out the portal, like, after my sophomore year, I was still, like, thinking about coming to Tennessee, a place, like, it's close to home, too, so my family, they can come up. So that's where I really chose Tennessee. And plus, I just feel like God directed me here, you know, but that's pretty much it.
2: So what are your impressions of Coach Knowles and this defense?
3: Coach Knowles, he's challenging, to be real with you. But I know everything that he's doing for us, it's great, you know what I'm saying? Like, you need a coordinator, like, that's going to make sure you're doing the best that you can be. You feel what I'm saying? Like, he's just pushing everybody because, like, he know if we work together in the right way, like, we can be, like, a dominant defense, you feel what I'm saying? So, like mind you, like, it's hard. Like, sometimes it's hard, you know, working for him and everything like that, you know, because he be yelling and stuff a lot. But, like, it's all out of love and everything, you feel what I'm saying? So, it's great working for him.
2: You're versatile. What position are you spending the most time as a star?
3: Nickel. Yeah, star. Yeah, star for sure.
4: Why does your skill set fit that position? Obviously, you played at Kansas State. Mm-hmm. What is it about your skill set that makes you effective as a nickel corner?
3: I just feel like I got a feel for the game. Like, and plus, like, you need a person who can cover and, you know, play run, you feel what I'm saying? So I can do all of the bluff. And plus, like, I'm twitchy, like, in my covering and everything. So, yeah, that's why I fit it perfect.
4: Has it always been a natural fit?
3: Always. Always. Nickel. Always.
4: So that's what you learned everywhere you play?
3: Nickel. Yes, sir.
2: How are you guys trying to get better at tackling? I know Coach Knows had mentioned that there's a reel for everybody so you can kind of show all the tackles you have made and have not made. Mm-hmm. How do you get better at it without actually doing much of it in practice?
3: Honestly, I feel like just looking at film and, like, not even just looking at film, but, like, also, like, when we be on the field and everything, like, just practicing. Like, if you see somebody, like, come to the sideline, like, you know, position yourself, make sure, like, you're in the right footing and everything, just boom, just tag off or something like that there. But tackling, like, it's not hard to do. Some people just be scared to do it. It's not hard to do at all. It just, basically, if you got it in you, you got it in you. You feel what I'm saying? But, like, you definitely can work on it. You feel what I'm saying?
5: So what do you think led to your kind of rise? You were West Georgia 2 years ago to Kansas State. Now you're in the SEC. What do you think's contributed to your ability to keep moving up?
3: God, for sure. Be real too, but the chip on my shoulder though, you feel what I'm saying? Like, bro, I always knew, like, I can be the best, you feel what I'm saying? I just gotta show it. I gotta prove to myself, like, who I am, you feel what I'm saying? I'm gonna show everybody who I am. So I'm gonna keep rising, and I'm finna, like, I don't wanna be cocky or nothing, but I, like, I'm finna be the best DB this year.
5: Where do you get that chip on your shoulder from? Just growing up?
3: Growing up, be real with you. Like, bro, like, everybody who I played with, everybody was always older than me. Like, I was 7 years old playing with, like, 11-year-olds and everything. So, like, I always had that chip on my shoulder.
5: Do you have older brothers?
3: Yeah, I got an older brother. He in the Marines right now. So, he make me tougher, you feel what I'm saying? Like, he just give me the motivation to talk every day and everything. And he tell me what he do through the Marines. Oh, no. I can't do that. So, yeah, football, that's my route. You feel me?
2: Are you a talker to opponents either in practice or in games?
3: I'm going to be real. So I was mic'd up today. I'm not going to lie. But okay. I told him, I said, I don't talk for real. But I was going to talk today. So I'm going to be real. I don't talk for real. I just play ball. You feel what I'm saying? I just be quiet and play ball.
2: Who have you had some of the best battles with in terms of receivers on the other side?
3: Bray Staley. Yeah, that's who I go against the most. You feel what I'm saying? So, yeah, I say him for sure.
6: What about the rest of your family?
3: Everybody was Alabama fans. Everybody. Mm-hmm. Everybody. Nah, my brother, he hated Alabama. He was a Georgia fan.
5: Yeah. Will they all be rooting for Tennessee this year?
3: Oh, for sure. They know too. They know too. Yeah, they are.
2: So you know what that rivalry is now on the other side, right?
3: Yes, sir.
7: Comments from Tennessee newcomer to the secondary, Quay Moss.
1: Yeah, the confidence is there. The chip on the shoulder is there. He mentioned being twitchy. You see it on tape. He had a really good game. If you remember watching the game with Iowa State, Kansas State and Iowa State in Ireland, had a really good game there. And on the season, 513 defensive snaps, 286 coverage snaps, no touchdowns allowed. And he is a tackler, a good tackler, had 41 on the year, 31 of those solo, which you have to be able to do at that position. 5 tackles for loss, a sack, 2 interceptions, 2 pass breakups, a blocked kick, a forced fumble, has a little bit of everything. He gives you return game ability. I think he's going to be one of the top candidates to be able to do that as well. So, I think he's in a great position to be Tennessee's starting star, and love that kind of confidence and versatility.

0: because he could slide back to the, you know, to safety other positions, even though that is where he is best and he enjoys being.
1: How could anyone forget Farmageddon?
0: That's true.
1: Iowa State and Kansas State.
0: Yeah.
1: 6:44, 16 in front of 7 o'clock. We've got more sports with Benjamin Hardy, and we're back to close out this first hour of the program next on 99.1, The Sports Animal.
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3: Four-star linebacker Kenneth Simon announced a verbal commitment to Alabama over Tennessee and Georgia. The Brentwood Academy standout from the class of 27 is being rated as the 10th best linebacker in the class and 6th best in the state. Tegan Coons has been named SEC Pitcher of the Week following his impressive performance over Texas last Friday night. The Baseball Vols will next play host to Belmont tonight at 5 o'clock. You can catch all the action on AM 990 or the alternate stream of the Sports Animal app. In Game 4 of the NBA playoffs, the Thunder defeated the Lakers 115-110 to sweep LA in the West semifinals. Meanwhile, the Cavs tied it up 2-2 after their 112-103 win over the Pistons. VFL Tobias Harris had 16 points and 8 rebounds for Detroit. With your Sports Animal Sports Minute, this has been Benjamin Hardy. Stay tuned. More sports talk is next.
4: 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Everything is going to get crazy a little bit after 7 o'clock, so just get your family ready. Come out early if you can, possibly. So far, John Sevier Highway, that's the 16-mile stretch of John Sevier Highway. Runs from Asheville Highway back to Alcoa Highway. Good shape so far. Rolling roadblocks after 9 o'clock, Alcoa Highway. 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
13: Morning patchy fog will make way to lots of sunshine and highs topping out in the upper 70s. In the WVLT First Alert Weather Center, I'm meteorologist Sydney Sullivan.
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1: Final segment to this first hour of Sports Talk, 651. I'm John Wilkerson with Vince Ferrara.
0: Yeah, and a quick shout out to Squirrel White, who was that signed with the Chicago Bears, a one-time Tennessee Volunteer, gave it a shot. He was at Florida State last year, certainly had some rough moments there with the Seminoles as they struggled as a team, but he got an opportunity as an undrafted free agent with the Bears. So, injuries or whatever the case may be, he has retired from the NFL. He was on the retired list by the National Football League yesterday.
1: Yes. Signed 2 weeks ago and had a free agent deal, and so you just wonder what the reason was. There hasn't been one given at this point in time. Mm-hmm. It's a shame to get that opportunity and then perhaps not be physically able to try and follow through on a dream.
0: Yeah, and that's the thing, is the opportunity. There's no guarantee it would have worked out, but man, not be able to give yourself a chance to go through all of those OTAs and workouts in the off season with the expanded rosters, just a tough break for him. So, we'll keep tabs on these rosters. It is a daily thing with either VFLs or XVols or, Knoxville area players. So we'll keep tabs on those as, camps are opening up. Some have already had mini camps. They'll join the full teams here for a lot of them, starting next week.
1: 6:52. Hope everything's going well for you this Tuesday morning. Sports Talk, hour number two, coming up next on 99.1, The Sports Animal.
4: Doing well so far, moving toward the 7 o'clock hour. The volume is already way up at Halls, Farragut, Rocky Hill, and Sequoia Hills. Get ready for road work after 9 o'clock, rolling roadblocks again at Alcoa Highway. That'll be today from 9 till 3. 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
2: 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It's time to get your sports day started. 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
28: Now, that was a great hire by Josh, and reputational wise, he's one of the best. And having had people that are real close to him, that he's done a great job already getting the kids into a better place physically. First hire I made as a head football coach was John Stuckey. Obviously, I'd known him a long time. We had coached together, defensive line coaches versus offensive line coach. We lived together. I knew what he was all about. And the culture of the program is built in that weight room, and that system that the coach, the strength coach, puts together. And I think we've hit a home run actually here, and making the change. Sometimes change is inevitable and important. And this one was a really, really super plus get for Josh's staff.
1: Hour number two of Sports Talk begins with Vince Ferrara. I'm John Wilkerson, and that's Philip Fulmer. We were at his golf classic on Friday, and there he is talking about the new strength and conditioning coach for the Vols. Josh Heupel hired Derek Owings, and Without question, as soon, I mean, the next day after Indiana won the national championship, he was in Knoxville and was getting to work. And that has been when we saw the numbers posted in terms of either mass gained, strength, you name it. It's really been impressive to see how in just a, what was it, a 14-week period?
0: Yeah.
1: Mm-hmm. Yeah, that the all the change that took place.
0: Yeah, almost 900 pounds of muscle mass added with all the players. I mean, you divide it out, that's still a nice gain. And they had, you know, double-digit guys that have gained 11 pounds or more of muscle mass and over 200 pounds of fat loss. And so it reshaping those bodies, getting them stronger, and then getting them to be more effective, hopefully it pays off for you in those fourth quarters where they weren't their best last year. Certainly an area of need, and man, they're getting after it. There's no doubt. I agree with them. A plus higher.
1: It's hour number two of Sports Talk. That means we've got 2 hours remaining before we have to hand it off to Eric Ainge and Brian Rice. So why don't we go ahead and let folks know what's coming up as we look forward to talking a lot more Tennessee football.
0: Yeah, we'll hear from a couple of more of those DBs with Idris Farouk, who started at safety last year and had a good spring. We'll hear what he had to say about this new coaching staff on defense. And well, another one of the newcomers in transfer, TJ Metcalf, joining that safety group, competing for a starting spot for Tennessee. Then in the final hour, step to the plate today at Trivia for a Great Prize presented by West End Tire, and our weekly two segments with Brent Hubbs from VolQuest. Lots to talk to Brent about, and you're welcome to ask Brent a question live on the air when he's on with us in the middle two segments of the final hour. Or same number, 865-656-9900. Shoot us a text, and we'll pass along the questions to Brent for you.
1: That's right. Final game day at home for Tennessee baseball. It's an earlier start, so 5 o'clock will be the first pitch against Belmont as the Bruins arrive with a record of 19-32. Tennessee 34-18. Last home game before they head to Oklahoma City to take on the Sooners in their final SEC series. Meeting for the 21st time, Tennessee leads with 16 wins versus 4 for Belmont. That's 15-4 as the home team. And as they meet for the 11th straight year, Tennessee has won the last 11 in the series. They were 9-4 victors last season.
0: Been a number of midweek opponents for Tennessee. They've had longtime head coaches, maybe not having their best seasons, but they've been there a long time. And Dave Jarvis is that at Belmont. This is his 29th year at the helm of that Bruins program. So they've certainly had some success through the years. Not their best this year, like you mentioned, at 19-32, but you know, holding their own in the Missouri Valley Conference, and they weren't a whole lot of expectations, I don't think, for them quite this year with their turnover, but still a very consistent program.
1: Yeah, and they are in the they're 9-12 in terms of conference play, so they've been better in conference than they have been out of it, but that means they've played a pretty challenging midweek schedule.
0: Yeah, and I think this is a second SEC team that they have played this year. They would have played this year, so that's what you're going to get for those mid-majors. They're going to play a challenging non-conference and then try to give their best effort, certainly against those teams when they match up with them.
1: Well, I don't doubt for a second that they will give their all. They would love nothing more than to finish their regular season with a victory in Knoxville, as it's been a minute.
0: For sure. And Tennessee has been so good, unbeaten in these midweek games. And now is not the time to change that. You can ill afford that on your resume. Not that it would drop them out of the tournament or anything, but you don't want that on your resume when Tennessee has stayed clean from that standpoint.
1: 707, and just a couple of other things to point out about Tennessee. Volunteers back into the top 25 at number 24 with Baseball America. They would be number 29 if the coaches' poll was ranked beyond 25, so they're receiving votes. Also receiving votes with the National Collegiate Baseball Writers. They remain unranked when it comes to D1 and Perfect Game, but Tennessee just taking a step forward with last week's victory over Texas.
0: Yeah, and you know, certainly a big group there where, you know, it's a matter of what you like and which numbers you're looking at. Very close with those teams at the bottom of the top 25 and those on the outside looking in. So, yeah, Baseball America looks at him a little bit different than some others.
1: And you had four VFLs that were named Player of the Week in their respective leagues. Dylan Dreiling in the Texas League in AA, Andrew Fisher in the Midwest League, and then you've got Gavin Keelan and Nate Snead. They were Northwest League Player and Pitcher of the Week. So four VFLs outstanding in their performances over the last 7 days. And if you didn't hear last week, Blake Burke at Biloxi was named the Minor League Player of the Week, not just Double A, Minor League Player of the Week.
0: Yeah, he had a two home run game where I think they were counting the total feet in his home runs, and it was like 840 or something like that, 848. But he's hitting bombs, Blake Burke bombs for sure.
1: That he is, and it's interesting to know, might have. Don't know if they should have sent this out earlier, but we talked about it some last hour. The NCAA has sent out a memo that's discouraging the canceling of midweek games to preserve RPI and potential NCAA tournament standing. It went on to say that it strains the fabric of the integrity of the game, and it's something that a selection committee could view as a negative as they monitor all reasons for games being canceled, and when you look at a particular team's resume, if indeed they have perhaps a couple, two, three of these, it might work against them in regards to if there's a team that's on the fence, whether it be a geographic seed or they might get shipped out west. You just don't know how much of a red flag this could be for a team if they have a handful of games they just decided not to play because they felt they were on the bubble and couldn't risk a loss.
0: And John, you had some quotes on what Kentucky was saying they had to deal with and why they were deciding to do this.
1: They're tired.
0: Yes.
1: They went down to Gainesville last week, so they made the statement. Yes, they released the fact that they were canceling tonight's game against Northern Kentucky. Then they came out because there was immediate backlash and they said, hey, look, we had travel delays. We didn't get to do the rest and recovery that we normally would. And so this is a team that's got a huge series coming up to close out the regular season. So they have decided in the best interest of their student athletes that they are not going to play tonight's game against the Norse. Now they are back home. They are home this weekend. It's not like they have to travel again tomorrow. Mm-hmm. So I just think that's probably not the response that the NCAA would say, oh, we're good then. Yeah. Because everybody has travel things that can crop up. But at the same time, Kentucky just felt in its best interest to cancel tonight's game. But so interesting that their cancellation comes same day this memo gets circulated.
0: Yeah, that is interesting. And you pointed out, too, maybe it should have come out earlier. It should have been addressed out in advance.
1: Yeah, because you do see this sometimes when you get to weeks 8, 9, and 10 in conference play. It could be, once more, a team that is trying to make sure that it doesn't take any hits. And you have those teams, as you like to point out, the quad 2s, 3s, and 4s. Mm-hmm. If you got a team that even beating them is not going to help you, and it would be perhaps devastating with a loss, then some decide that it's best to just pull the plug as opposed to play the game. And the NCAA is just saying, look, we're not going to tolerate this. It's something that should be considered when you put your schedule together in the first place. And it could work against you if you do have more than at least one. I mean, if you have several non-weather related cancellations.
0: Yeah, I mean, another alternative would be, hey, if you're playing someone that's not very good, and sometimes you don't know, you think they're good,
1: right,
0: and they're not, but sometimes you know they're not going to be very good, and you put them on your schedule just to get an easy W and get a lot of guys some playing time. So if you don't want to be in that situation, or if you're going to try to cancel on some teams, schedule better teams. Belmont typically is a little bit better than what they are now. Their RPI is 264. So if teams are playing that game, you can make a case for Tennessee doing that. Now, they haven't done that, as you pointed out. I don't think they should, but that would be one where you're like, oh man, this can only hurt us, and then you do it. But I don't believe in it, and I'm glad the NCAA is saying something about it.
1: Yeah, I'm trying to think of what year it was. I believe it was 2021 that Tennessee had a team pull out of a game that they were supposed to travel down here. And so they decided not to make the trip midweek. And just to make sure, Tennessee scheduled a game They scrambled, and they wound up taking a trip to Austin Peay just to make sure that they didn't lose the midweek opportunity. So it comes down to mindset and exactly what it is that if a game's on a schedule, Tennessee's been one that's played it regardless of where that team stands.
0: Maybe Mr. Mangione already knows his roles for his players. He doesn't need to figure anything out for the SEC tournament or beyond that. He doesn't need to get guys any work or anything like that. By the way, Northern Kentucky's RPI, very similar to Belmont, 276, so a little bit worse, but in that same general area.
1: Yeah, Tennessee played Northern Kentucky earlier this year. Yep. As far as some other things, Tennessee football. We saw that Deshaun Bishop was pointed to by ESPN as a great candidate for perhaps the Doak Walker Award. And he was the one that was singled out on Tennessee's roster as CBS Sports decided to say who would be the Heisman candidate on each team in their top 25.
0: Yeah, and points out that Deshaun Bishop will have to carry a bigger role this year, and the similarity to Dylan Sampson from a couple of years ago. Now, the odds are long. They actually put some betting odds on it, plus 30,000. But what they did is they listed the top 25 teams, and they put one Heisman candidate for each of those top 25 teams. So it makes some sense that it would be Deshaun Bishop if he has even another level of breakout year, more so than his 1,000-plus yard and 16-touchdown season last year.
1: And the Lady Vols, they show up in the top 10 when it comes to portal rankings, when it comes to USA Today. Ole Miss showed up in the top 3. Oklahoma State was said to have the best pull from the portal. Reigning national champs UCLA number 2 as they sent their six best players to the WNBA. And then Ole Miss. Tennessee was the only other SEC team in their top 10 and appreciated what they had to say in that it looked like Coach Caldwell went for fit over flash in looking for perhaps singling out and bringing in, identifying those players that would be best to run what she wants to run offensively and defensively.
0: Yeah, and in the volume of players, and then like you said, the fit of players as well is what they pointed out and complimented Kim Caldwell for. So they said it's not the flashiest, but certainly ones that style of play and ones that have SEC and high level experience, and pointing out Naomi White from Northern Arizona and Smichael in the Big Ten, Fauntleroy in the Big East in the American, Janae in the SEC. So those are a few that they pointed out in giving Tennessee that number 9 ranking in USA Today in the transfer portal.
1: Yeah, and the Ole Miss lofty ranking is based in part in the fact that they got two additions from Tennessee. Yeah. There are also two other schools, Arizona State and Louisville, that also added former Lady Vols to their rosters in the offseason. 7:16, let's get more sports with Benjamin Hardy, and we've got more Tennessee football conversation coming up as we'll hear from somebody with a breakout year last year in the orange and white and looking for more this season in the secondary. Stay tuned. It's Sports Talk on 99.1, the Sports Animal.
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4: 4-star linebacker Kenneth Simon announced a verbal commitment to Alabama over Tennessee and Georgia. The Brentwood Academy standout from the class of 27 is being rated as the 10th best linebacker in the class and 6th best in the state. Tegan Coons has been named SEC Pitcher of the Week following his impressive performance over Texas last Friday night. The Baseball Vols will next play host to Belmont tonight at 5 o'clock. You can catch all the action on AM 990 or the alternate stream of the Sports Animal app. At the end of round 1 at the Women's Golf NCAA Tournament, Lady Vol Kira Van Kan is currently tied for the individual lead at the Waco Regional with 4 under par, while the team rests at 4th place. Van Kan's 7 birdies were the most by any golfer in the field of 65 on Monday. With your Sports Animal Sports Minute, this has been Benjamin Hardy. Stay tuned. More sports talk is next.
6: Yeah, already busy northbound Alcoa Highway, southbound Broadway, both directions through Farragut and North Shore Drive, Morrell Road, Rocky Hill. Lined up around school zones. 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
10: Well, we are kicking off our Tuesday morning with a little bit of patchy fog and some morning clouds, but this will make way to lots of sunshine. So a beautiful day on tap with temperatures topping out in the upper 70s. Now, we continue to see our temperatures on a bit of a roller coaster the next few days with some minor rain chances by the middle of the week. In the WVLT First Alert Weather Center, I'm meteorologist Sydney Sullivan.
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0: 722 on this Tuesday morning. It's Sports Talk with Vince Ferrara. I'm John Wilkerson. We've been hearing from members of the secondary for this Tennessee football team as the preparation continues for this upcoming fall. And you had somebody who started to show his ability last year, and he looks to take another significant step forward this year.
1: Yeah, and there was a lot of wondering, all right, would his spot be taken by the transfers? Well, he has held his own, and he actually did have some relationships with this new staff and has blended in, had a really good spring. So let's hear a little bit from Idris Farouk and how spring has gone, including those new coaches.
2: So what was your reaction when Coach Poindexter got named as the co-defensive coordinator and safeties coach?
3: My reaction was like, it was crazy to see he was coming in, because he was recruiting me back in high school when I think I was a senior, and he was trying to get me bad, like, to go to Penn State. And so from him just having that relationship with him and him coming here, it was just like, it's just amazing.
2: Did it ease your mind? Because, I mean, transitions are hard, right?
3: Right.
2: I mean, you came here for a group of coaches. They're not here. What's next? How much did it kind of settle things down for you that it was him?
3: It made me actually, like, more calm and not thinking too much. Like, I have somebody in the building now which has the experience of, like, how to play football, and he's a Hall of Famer, so he knows what's going on and how we feel during certain situations. So just having him in the building is just, like, amazing for me. It makes me feel, like, calm and chill.
4: What was this offseason like for you? There's the coaching transition. They're bringing in guys that have been starters, guys that have been in this defense. I mean, what was it like for you?
3: For me, going through that process, I would say just getting through, like, the coaches, like, changing the environment, the climate, like, them helping us, like, push us to our limits every single day and making sure that we, like, are giving our all every time we get on the field. Like, that's just amazing. Like, just to have them in the building, like, pushing us to our limits every single day and help guide us through the process is amazing to me.
4: I mean, not to sound blunt, I mean, they bring in guys at your position. You were a starter. Did you give any consideration going to the portal? It's just, I mean, so easy for guys to move these days.
3: Actually, I seen the guys that were coming in, and I'm familiar with some faces. So it was just like, I see those guys as my brothers now. Like, I want them to come and join me and to build to go to the national championship. Like, I want to play with guys that's like a team, and so we can build the chemistry and play together, not as one. So
4: is that a competitive side too?
3: Mm-hmm.
4: You want to prove yourself too?
3: Yeah, it's a competitive side to it, but it actually pushes us to be better, like, on the field and off the field. So just having somebody next to me, like, pushing me and them pushing me, I mean, and them and me pushing them, like, it's just a good thing to have.
2: We've heard that you've made plays, you know, about spring. You've had a good spring.
3: Mm-hmm.
2: Why have you adapted? Why have you gotten comfortable with this defense as quickly as you have?
3: I'll say there hasn't been, like, a major difference with, like, certain schemes of the defense, but just me having the experience and knowing certain situations that, like, offenses do, like, it just helps me, like, play more confident and just playing ball, like, playing out there and just playing fast.
0: So, comment that's from Idris Farouk.
1: Yeah, and I thought he played well for Tennessee at times last year, and you could see, you know, towards the end of last season, his sophomore campaign, that some things were coming into place for him. So played in all 12 games last year, and he's a guy that had a good spring and was able to stay right in the mix in terms of being one of those two starting safeties. TJ Metcalf, who we'll hear from coming up in our next segment, and then also DeJuan Lane, who came over from Penn State. The relationship with Anthony Poindexter probably helped him out. The players that he brought in, he has not been fazed by that competition with those guys. So I still think he's a young player with upside. 12 starts, 25 career games, and still, you know, can be a starting safety for Tennessee this year if he can, if he can have a good summer, and then obviously in fall camp with competing with those other two guys for those two safety spots.
0: Yeah, he was somebody that you could also throw in the mix as to as the Vols saw the ranks get thinner and thinner throughout the course of the season. Where would Tennessee have been without his contributions?
1: Yeah. Definitely, because they had a few young guys, but young guys that could not get on the field, that they did not trust to put out there And so, yeah, it was thin ranks in terms of guys they trusted, and they trusted Idris Farouk all season long. Oh, by the way, he also played a ton of special teams in a lot of units for the Vols. And, you know, obviously did a ton of it his freshman year, but even last year. So, you know, I think he's a guy that is right there with Metcalf and Lane. And those are more experienced guys, but Farouk is a little bit more experienced here at Tennessee. So I think it's a three-player race. And Dylan Lewis, I think, had a good spring too. But I would think he's a little bit of a step back from those three for those two starting safety spots.
5: Yeah, and I think you definitely have an upgrade in talent, and you also have an upgrade in depth because whichever guys might not be one of the five or four, depending on how many linebackers you throw out there at any given time, I do think that you're going to have options to keep guys fresh throughout the course of a game.
1: I agree. And, you know, who knows? Maybe with Coach Knowles, he will rotate some and then kind of let them figure it out during the year and maybe situationally also based on the opponent. So it is a good point that I think they're in a better spot in terms of options. Got to stay healthy, of course. But even with that last year, it was not a very deep group that they had to put out on the field.
5: That's Vince Ferrara. I'm John Wilkerson. Again, a little bit cooler start this morning. It is a gorgeous start to the day, but you've got temperatures that have been hanging out in the 40s, almost to 50 degrees right now, going to get up to the mid to upper 70s under sunny skies. So shouldn't be anything, hopefully, that slows you down if you have plans that involve the outdoors. What we'll do is get a break, and we've got more conversation about Tennessee and the back end of the defense coming up next as you listen to 99.1 The Sports Animal.
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8: Most of the 7 o'clock hour delay is not surprising to anybody. That's going to include southbound 75 coming up past Merchants Road on to 640, 40 West right through the heart of downtown, northbound Alcoa Highway, north of John Sevier inbound, and of course extra light cycles at times dealing with the Farragut on Kingston Pike. Ripley's makes everybody say, no way. 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I'm Pete Michaels.
5: Do you have pieces of jewelry that have fallen out of favor with you? You just don't wear them anymore? Well, if you do, then it might be time to mix it up. Because jewelry made to be worn, if you're not loving what you got, then why not do something about it? If it's time to clean out the box, Lehman Jewelers has a top-selling consignment department where they showcase and sell what are once treasures to you to someone else. 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
5: In front of 8 o'clock, it's 7:36. If you're headed east on your morning drive, it's awfully bright, but it is a beautiful start to the day. I'm John Wilkerson with Vince Ferrara.
1: Well, we talked about Idris Farouk and heard from him last segment. Let's hear from one of the guys he's competing with for one of those starting safety spots. And TJ Metcalf came over from Michigan, played in the SEC at Arkansas. He talked about those things coming over from Michigan and being a member of the Tennessee Volunteers, having competed against Tennessee when he was at Arkansas as well. Here's a little bit of TJ Metcalf from the spring.
17: TJ, what's Coach Owens and the strength and conditioning staff? What's that been like working with them?
18: Yeah, I mean, they're real fun, cool people. You know, it's fun to work with them. Every day we go in, we know it's going to be a grind. And, you know, we'll joke around with her, but at the end of the day, we know it's about serious work. And, you know, that's what we're going there to put in every day. So he's been fine. He's been, you know, growing, you know, the younger guys, you know, taking the older guys to their full potential during the spring. So he's been doing a good job.
17: How specific is what they're working with you guys on to your position and getting you better as an individual player?
18: I mean, sometimes, like, I know during the winter, you know, sequence of us working out, like, we'll, you know, still run and, you know, do certain things, skills specifically, and, you know, split us up, you know, position-wise, and then, you know, sometime during the workout, we'll do like indie drills, you know, with the strength coaches, just trying to, you know, keep us fresh. So when spring ball start, you know, we still good, you know, coming in and out of our breaks, being, you know, used to playing in our cleats, and then in the weight room, like, you know, sometimes it'll be different, like with the, you know, bigs and, you know, the skill guys, you know, we doing, you know, different things in the weight room to, you know, get us better for our position.
4: What did you know about Coach Knowles' defense when you got here, or just from a distance? What did you think about it?
18: I mean, I could tell, like, you know, just our first look, that it would be a complex defense. But it was, I kind of saw it as a defense, like, you know, everybody can make plays in it. And, you know, just going through the spring, you know, already knowing the playbook, it just become easier and easier each and every day. And, you know, you see every day, like, everybody gets to make plays and, you know, just got to apply everybody for that, you know, just doing their job in the defense.
4: Just going from 2-3 different schools and going through that process of having to learn a new scheme, did that help you here?
18: Yeah, it definitely did, because just, you know, learning football over the years, being in 3 different, you know, schemes and playbooks, it was different, you know, going from Arkansas to Michigan, you know, now Michigan to here, and, you know, every playbook was different. But, you know, at the end of the day, football is football, and, you know, some of the terminology might be different, but at the end of the day, like, once you know what you're doing, you know, it'll be easy.
17: Why'd you choose Tennessee?
18: I really chose Tennessee because I wanted to, you know, be somewhere that I knew that I'd go and make it happen for my last year. Tennessee is a great school. Tennessee was my first offer in high school, so that's where it got everything started for me. And I just, you know, trusted the process. Knew that Coach Poindexter was coming here. He was trying to get me when I was at Arkansas. You know, I didn't want to let him down again, so, you know, I just stuck with it, trusted him.
17: What's it like having your brother here with you?
18: I mean, it's

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1: Big Ten honorable mention last year, voted on by the coaches, started in all 13 games, only allowed a one touchdown catch in 398 coverage snaps. So, I mean, that's no Colton Hood, but still, it's awfully good. So he's a guy that will get into the box and tackle. He can play either one of those safety spots. Some teams do right, left, free and strong. They call him free safety and rover. Those two, he can play both. Probably more the free, but he play to play, you may have to slide to both of those positions. He's also versatile enough and has played some nickel too. So if Quay Moss isn't the guy, or if he gets injured, he could slide there. His brother Tevis is working at nickel star position and on the outside. So he's, you know, he's a guy that is experienced. He's big. They all have really good size, John. That's another thing that's good about this group of secondary guys. Metcalf is 6'1", 205. Lane is 6'2", 207. Farouk is 6 feet, 200. Even Dylan Lewis is 6 feet, 197. So like the size there. And then the young players behind him, like Joel Wyatt, you see him in practice. He's 6'4", 210. I mean, he looks like a linebacker back there. I love the Tennessee's got, and Redmond is taller at 6'2", at corner. I like, Moss is the only one that's a little bit shorter. I love the fact that they're getting bigger, but still pretty fast and athletic in the secondary.
2: Yeah, that makes a difference. And at the same time, you are also talking about a much more veteran and experienced group, yep, as well, which even though you had experience last year, you didn't necessarily have the athleticism to really make an impact with some of those that you expected to have big years for Tennessee, or just consistent performance that didn't.
1: Yeah, there's no doubt. And then, you know, it's even more useful now that you're implementing a new defense for Jim Knowles. You guys played comments from DeJuan Lane yesterday, and there's Penn State guys on every level of that defense. That certainly helps. But then having other experienced guys that can take that new information and jump right in. He's familiar with it enough and is a smart player. So I think, yes, the experience is one thing, but the ability as well. Tennessee was lacking some of both in the secondary, and it has been elevated, I think, with this group this year.
2: That's Vince Ferrara. I'm John Wilkerson, closing in on 7:43 on this Tuesday morning. We'll go ahead and say it's 17 in front of 8 o'clock. Depending on how you're listening, it might be later when you actually hear me say those words and numbers. We'll have more sports with Benjamin Hardy, and then we close out this second hour of the show next on 99.1 The Sports Animal.
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4: Four-star linebacker Kenneth Simon announced a verbal commitment to Alabama over Tennessee and Georgia. The Brentwood Academy standout from the class of 27 is being rated as the 10th best linebacker in the class and 6th best in the state. Tegan Coons has been named SEC Pitcher of the Week following his impressive performance over Texas last Friday night. The Baseball Vols will next play host to Belmont tonight at 5 o'clock. You can catch all the action on AM 990 or the alternate stream of the Sports Animal app. In Game 4 of the NBA playoffs, the Thunder defeated the Lakers 115-110 to sweep LA in the West semifinals. Meanwhile, the Cavs tied it up 2-2 after their 112-103 win over the Pistons. VFL Tobias Harris had 16 points and 8 rebounds for Detroit. With your Sports Animal Sports Minute, this has been Benjamin Hardy. Stay tuned. More sports talk is next.
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8: I guess the best news in this busy 7 o'clock hour, no wreck spotted. No way around the delays. 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
1: Morning patchy fog will make way to lots of sunshine and highs topping out in the upper 70s. In the WVLT First Alert Weather Center, I'm meteorologist Sydney Sullivan.
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3: In front of 8 o'clock. Hope everything's falling in line for you to be where you need to be, when you need to be, and that the stage is set for a terrific Tuesday. Final segment to the second hour of the show. I'm John Wilkerson with Vince Ferrara.
4: So we'll talk some recruiting with Brent Huff's coming up in the next hour. And Benjamin Hardy's had it in the sports reports that Kenneth Simon has committed to Alabama. And Kevin's a friend of the show and this station. And keep in mind, Kevin was not driving his son to go to Tennessee. I know that is something that not everybody agrees with, but he's doing what's best for his son and letting him make his own decision. He was there for guidance and whatever he needed along the way, but he's not steering him towards what he wants or what the fan base wants. Wants to let him make his own decision and be there for his son and not try to steer him in his own personal direction.
3: Yeah, I would say that, I mean, you have no idea what any of those conversations were like, and it could just be that's where Kenneth feels that is the best fit for him. And that's what you have to applaud as a parent that gets out of the way, that even though you have strong feelings as to where you would love to see them play, and that doesn't mean he didn't share, hey, here's who I think would be the best coaches for you to play for. We don't know those conversations. So anyhow, it's unfortunate. It would have been awesome. It's always awesome when you see a legacy player, somebody's son or daughter who played, who he or she wore the orange and white, and then it continues as part of their family history. But at this point, and then again, you also never know. There's always the portal. Just because he starts somewhere else doesn't mean he doesn't finish somewhere else.
4: Right. And he hasn't signed yet. So it's a commitment at this point. So you just never know what changes between now and then.
3: Yeah. And that's why you should guard your comments, because there's as much switch, you know, as there's ever been in sports. You know, it's very transient in terms of all sports these days. And just because somebody might not be, your school might not get the selection to start, that could be where they go next. And that's not to say he ever leaves Tuscaloosa. He is a very talented young man. It's been awesome to watch the attention grow in everybody that had an interest in him. And so, yes, it would have been awesome to see him commit to Tennessee, but there's nothing that says that he can't still be a Vol at some point.
4: Yeah, no doubt about it. And he's a versatile player. He's a smart kid. And Jim Knowles and this new defensive staff, I think that had a very positive impact on him. He really liked him. Kevin did too, and being able to watch film and spend time with the staff. So it was a positive, the new coaching staff at Tennessee, especially on defense. But, you know, he also still had, was able to spend time with and be recruited by Alabama and their defensive staff longer. And, you know, Georgia and Ole Miss as well. All these schools have been on him for a long time. Tennessee was too, but just the current staff had kind of changed with this new defensive staff. And, you know, like you said, he can like more than one school, and he just felt more comfortable there, but it's not, you know, over by any means.
3: Yeah. Where did Cade May start?
4: That's right.
3: Yeah, he started in Georgia, finished in Tennessee.
4: And look, last year, how many players Tennessee flipped late in the process to add to their top 10 class that they ended up getting. So just hold off on the hate.
3: Bump the brakes, Jethro.
4: Yeah, that'd be great.
3: 7:53, 7 in front of 8 o'clock. First hour, second hour of Sports Talk in the books. Hour number 3 coming up. We step to the plate at 8 next on 99.1, the Sports Animal.
5: I guess the best news of this busy 7 o'clock hour, no wreck spotted, no way around the delays, just be very patient, cautious around school zones. I see many of you backed up down the street still. 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
18: 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It's time to get your sports day started. It's time for the longest-running sports show in the state of Tennessee. Sports Talk with John Wilkerson and Vince Ferrara. To be part of the show, call or text 865-656-9900.

0: It's 8:01. Sports Talk rolls into hour number three of the program with Vince Ferrara. I'm John Wilkerson. We look forward to being joined by Brent Hubbs for his weekly visit a little bit later this hour. Right now, though, as we tell you, the temperature continues to climb as we started out in the 40s today. Now up to 51, going to get up to the upper 70s. Should be a fantastic day. It's one that'll have you looking outside if you're in the office for the better part of the day. But anyhow, thanks to our friends at West End Tire, we step to the plate at 8. 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Vince Ferrara, what is the outstanding prize that's up for grabs this morning?
1: John Wilkerson, you're right. It is a fantastic prize, $25 gift certificate to Proper Popcorn.
0: All you have to do is be the first caller with the correct answer to this question. So we've been talking about the NCAA sent out a memo to college baseball teams and say, don't cancel. Actually, what they said is we are watching which teams cancel what games for non-weather related situations. For instance, Kentucky is not going to play Northern Kentucky tonight because they're very tired from their weary travel from Gainesville. They play a big series that starts on Thursday at home against Arkansas, so they are not going to play. But again, the NCAA said we're watching, and if you do too many of these, it could work against you when it comes to the tournament selection process. So here's the question. Out of 16 SEC schools, how many are on track to play all 56 games this baseball regular season? Out of the 16 schools in the SEC, how many are on track to play all 56 games this regular season? 865-656-9900, 865-656-9900. Fantastic prize up for grabs. It's Jeff who's up first. Hello, Jeff.
2: Hey, good morning, guys.
0: Good morning.
2: I'm going to be the guinea pig, so I'm going to go lucky number 7.
0: 7 is too many. It's less than 7. But, Jeff, sure to appreciate it. Hope you have a fantastic day. Thank you very much. 865-656-9900, 865-656-9900. Let's go to Kylan. Good morning. How are you?
3: Good morning.
0: You doing all right today?
3: Yep, doing great.
0: Wonderful.
3: I'm going to guess 5.
0: You are our winner. Outstanding work. It is 5 schools exactly out of 16 that are still within reach of playing all 56 this regular season. Tennessee, Ole Miss, and South Carolina play tonight. So if they get to play every game this week, that would be 4. That gets them to 56. LSU and Vanderbilt have already played 14 midweek games. So they are also, with these upcoming weekend sets, on pace to play all 56. But 5 is the correct answer, and you are our winner. Congratulations.
3: Thank you so much.
0: All right. That's how you start a Tuesday. Hang on the line so we can get your prize information. But hey, how about that?
1: Yeah. 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
0: It is an experience. Congratulations. And to Kylan, we appreciate her calling in, as well as everyone that was ready to give their guests. And thanks to our friends at West End Tire. We'll do it again tomorrow when we step to the plate at 8.
4: Yeah, they all wanted me to leave. They all wanted me to see me in an NBA jersey next year. And they were all super proud of me, and they know what we went through and, you know, what we've gone through this year. So they wanted it to pay off, and they wanted me to go to the NBA for sure. Having like a, you know, being welcome here so much and having a second home here and having the fans really react well to me coming here and loving me. So it was hard to make a decision, but I mean, I just feel like it was the right thing to do.
0: So Nate Ament, we got to hear conversation with him yesterday as he joined the gang on Saturday Sports Talk this past weekend. But there he is at Dick's House of Sport from this past Saturday. thanks to our friends at WBIR, just talking about what the Big Orange experience has been like for him.
1: And not a surprise that his teammates are like, dude, you belong in the NBA. You're going to go, hi, we understand that situation. Love to play with you, but we get it. So, and then, you know, all the love he got at Tennessee, you see that for a lot of these transfer portal guys, they wish that they had more time. Obviously, he could do something about it, but the NBA is there, so it's understandable. But yeah, just a great experience for a lot of these guys that come in the portal, and a nice story to tell for all those incoming guys now this year.
0: Yeah, for sure. So anyhow, it was it was a lot of fun to watch him play. And before he hurt his ankle against Alabama, there was that stretch where he was as good as anybody else in the conference and one of the best freshmen in the country. And boy, you just appreciate how hard he worked to stay out on the floor because it came more peaks and valleys when you could tell he was closer to 100%, or I guess closer to 90, even 95% as opposed to 80, 85%.
1: Yeah. And you just wonder what he could have continued to ascend to if he stays healthy. And even afterwards, John, when he came back, he was still diving on the floor for loose balls and getting undercut and stuff like that. So he did his best under the circumstances where I don't think he was ever fully healthy when he came back, but he could have shut it down and he did not. And that just speaks to his character.
0: Yeah, and of course, you've got Nate along with Jacoby Gillespie and Felix Okpara. They've got the NBA Draft Combine workouts that are going on this week in Chicago. And the measurements were very pleasing to NBA scouts in terms of what Nate showed up as because it revealed how hard he's been working to make himself bigger, stronger. He had put on about 20 pounds. Mm-hmm. And so when you look at him without shoes, he was just like 6'9" and a half. And I think when you look at what he is going to, how he is going to come across in one-on-one meetings and with one-on-one workouts, tryouts, things like that, I think he's somebody that while we've seen him projected in the 10 range, to as low as maybe the upper teens, I think he's going to be somebody who really impresses some teams that might jump even before we get to double digits when the pick selection happens.
1: I agree with you. Character, toughness, playing through the injuries, and just the upside that's there.
0: The all-around ability.
1: Yeah, and people want to coach guys with ability and coachability. And so, yeah, I think someone is going to, even if he slips a little bit, I think someone's going to get a steal in him because he has the drive, the skill set to be great. So it was awesome. Did you see him throw the football as well? Supposedly Joey Aguilar taught him how to throw a football. He was hitting targets across the field there at Dix.
0: Yeah, he dropped one into the 35-yard target, yeah. And he was telling Charlie and Riley that that he wishes that he had a chance to get back out there and do it again, going for a better score.
1: Nice. Yeah. Competitiveness.
0: I like without it. Not a surprise at all. Tennessee baseball tonight plays its final midweek game. Volunteers play host to Belmont, 21st meeting between Big Orange and the Bruins. It is an earlier start. It is a 5:00 first pitch. Tennessee 16-4 all time against Belmont. Vols come in number 24 in the country as they jump back into Baseball America after taking 2 out of 3 against Texas this past weekend. And Belmont comes in 19-32. Haven't had the season that Belmont characteristically puts together. So it's been an uphill climb, but they'll be fired up for a chance to win one in Knoxville.
1: Yeah, no doubt. And then, you know, obviously Tennessee, just you want to avoid the, we've talked about it, what losing a midweek game can do. Tennessee is unblemished in these midweek games. Historically, Tennessee has done a great job in them. So they got to continue that and then get some guys some work and maybe a little bit of confidence if it was guys that maybe weren't as sharp this past weekend and maybe giving guys, because of the short turnaround to Thursday, Friday, Saturday, be interested to see if anyone does get the day off out of their regular players.
0: On 3 ranks Tennessee, the Volunteers portal class, fourth best in the country, second best in the SEC, as it was Louisville, Texas, and Indiana that were ahead of Tennessee in their rankings. Volunteers showed up number 4 in the country in another ranking, and that was by 24/7, and that was the highest mark for any SEC school. Lady Vols have received a top 10 grade at number 9, according to USA Today.
1: Yeah, and pointing out to players that have had success in other conferences, including within the SEC with some of their portal ads, and that it you know, these players are a fit for Kim Caldwell, even if they don't have the flashy, highest rated players.
0: Yeah, so it was more about fit as opposed to flash and trying to get the Lady Vols, the roster together and be ready to compete this upcoming season. As far as a couple of other quick notes, you've got DeShawn Bishop, who ESPN says that when it comes to football awards, he would be the most likely on Tennessee's team and perhaps be in the running for the Doak Walker Award. CBS Sports puts together its list, and they were looking for a Heisman candidate out of each of their top 25 teams.
1: That's right. So Bishop was a selection for Tennessee. They said they expect him to have a much bigger role, which he should this year. And we'll see, because they did split some carries last year. And Javon Gordon's development, maybe in DeJuan Morris, part of that equation. But they see him kind of in the mold of Dylan Sampson from a couple of years ago. The odds are still, you know, kind of on the longer side for you know, actually winning the Heisman Trophy. But at least I do think it makes sense for him to be the top candidate if you're just going to pick one from this team.
0: It's a luxury to return a 1,000-yard rusher. Mm-hmm. And when you add in returning four of five starters on the offensive line, along with what will be a youthful, inexperienced quarterback, some way, shape, or form for the Vols going into this season, might lean on the running game a little bit more than you normally do, to especially at the start of the year.
1: Yeah, I think so. And you play that way, there should be more opportunities for you. And he's a guy that's shown he can carry, you know, larger loads and yards after contact. So I think it's a good pick, even if, you know, maybe nationally he's not getting a lot of attention there.
0: And before we hand it off to Benjamin Hardy for more sports, we'll tell you Dylan Dreiling, Andrew Fisher, Gavin Keelan, and Nate Sneed, all named either player or pitcher of the week in their respective minor league. It's Sports Talk. Brent Hubbs joins us next on 99.1 The Sports Animal.
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6: Four-star linebacker Kenneth Simon announced a verbal commitment to Alabama over Tennessee and Georgia. The Brentwood Academy standout from the class of 27 is being rated as the 10th best linebacker in the class and 6th best in the state. Tegan Coons has been named SEC Pitcher of the Week following his impressive performance over Texas last Friday night. The Baseball Vols will next play host to Belmont tonight at 5 o'clock. You can catch all the action on AM 990 or the alternate stream of the Sports Animal app. At the end of round one at the Women's Golf NCAA Tournament, Lady Vol Kira Van Kan is currently tied for the individual lead at the Waco Regional with 4 under par, while the team rests at 4th place. Van Kan's 7 birdies were the most by any golfer in the field of 65 on Monday. With your Sports Animal Sports Minute, this has been Benjamin Hardy. Stay tuned. 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
9: 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Most inbound from all directions downtown until about 8:30 around high school zones. 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
18: Well, a few extra clouds and some patchy fog will be with us, kicking off our Tuesday morning, but this will make way to a lot of sunshine by the afternoon, and highs will be a touch warmer, topping out in the upper 70s. Now, we do have a weak cold front working through by the middle of the week, and this will bring us a few spotty showers, maybe a rumble of thunder. In the WVLT First Alert Weather Center, I'm meteorologist Sydney Sullivan.
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0: It's 8:20 on this Tuesday morning. It's Sports Talk with Vince Ferrara. I'm John Wilkerson. We head to the Stanley Fencing and Gates hotline because when it's Tuesday morning at this time, it's time to talk to Brent Hubbs of AllQuest.com. 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
20: I'm doing great, John. Hope you're doing well this morning.
0: Yes, sir. So it was something to see. Not that you haven't in the past, but you were a part of the contingent from VolQuest covering Tennessee baseball this past Sunday. And so what was it like to be on hand? Wasn't the best finish to the Texas series, but it certainly was a huge step forward as the Vols took 2 out of 3 against a top five team in the country.
20: Yeah, big weekend. Obviously, backs were to the wall. They needed to find a way to at least get one, but you certainly wanted to try to win the series. And to win Friday night and Saturday night and play the way that they played in both games, I think was really impressive and shows you what this team can do when they put things together. Obviously, a terrific performance by Coons on Friday night, just dominating on the mound. I mean, that's got to be what, John, in top five, top six or so of performances you've seen by a starting pitcher in your 30-some-plus years of calling Tennessee baseball. I mean, it's got to be right up there with it. And then, obviously, on Saturday, they got the bats going. And the answer, you know, early in that game on Saturday to settle back down in that, what was, I thought, a key moment for Tennessee for the weekend. They did the same thing on Sunday. They couldn't get enough help out of the bats in the middle part of the game. But for this team to answer early in a game the way they did on Saturday and Sunday, says a lot about some of the growth that this team has made over the course of the last few weeks.
0: Yeah, I think it points to the progress and benefiting from some of the hard lessons, or as Coach Elander likes to call them, scars that they earned in some early, really frustrating setbacks.
20: Yeah, no question. And again, I mean, you know, this is when you need to be playing your best baseball. There's some limitations that this team has that, you know, for them to make any noise in the postseason, they're going to have to continue to get great starting pitching. They're going to need to find a way to stay in winners brackets and things like that. But, you know, it's a team that for whatever reason seems to play better against better competition and seem to play better when they're doubted and their backs are to the wall. So we'll see if they can build off this one. They obviously couldn't build off the Alabama series the way that they wanted to going up to Kentucky. We'll see what they do with this series and how they play going to Oklahoma this weekend.
1: Brent, as you know, legacy, Kenneth Simon going to Alabama and drawing a committee to Alabama and drawing a lot of reaction from Tennessee fans. What do you see in that decision for Kenneth Simon going to Alabama over Tennessee?
20: Well, I mean, clearly he was more comfortable at Alabama and, you know, felt like his opportunities, you know, for growth, development as a, you know, as a not just an athlete, but a student on that campus. And that's a place where he wants to establish his roots and create his legacy. And, you know, Kevin's recruitment was one coming out of high school when he was in California. You know, he made his own choices. His family did not, you know, his dad was very supportive of wherever, you know, Kevin went, and he could have gone anywhere in the country, including staying close and going to UCLA or USC out that way. But his dad let him make his own choice, and he ended up at Tennessee. And obviously I think Kevin followed the same path that he learned from his father and let Kenneth, you know, pick his own choice and go where he wanted to go. And, you know, Kenneth decided to go to a rival school. That's hard for Tennessee fans to accept, and that's tough. But I don't think Tennessee did anything wrong in the recruitment, and I think at the end of the day, Kenneth Simon, you know, felt like the best thing for him as a person, not just a football player, but the best thing for him as a person was to establish his roots, you know, in Tuscaloosa and go from there.
0: Yeah, well, and these days you just never know how things are going to finish. I mean, Cade Mays started at Georgia before coming back to Knoxville. And so, again, you don't know. Doesn't mean that anything Kenneth will do to ever wear the orange and white, but it's just nowadays you might want to temper your reaction just because you have no idea what could happen as early as the next week.
20: Well, the fans are going to have whatever reaction they're going to have, you know, and for a lot of fans, it's hard because it's Alabama, you know.
0: Right.
20: If it were a different school, it might not feel as difficult for some fans. But I can promise you the Tennessee staff handled it with class, and you're exactly right. In this day and age, you know, you better be careful how you react to things, because here's the reality. I mean, in, you know, a year, Kenneth Simon, once he finishes his freshman season at Alabama, he's a free agent. He can go where he wants to go. Everybody's that way. So it's just, it's hard, and I get it. You know, mm-hmm. I mean, I saw some reaction from Tennessee fans that, you know, Jason Witten was supporting Oklahoma and Norman at a concert, like at a Luke Combs concert. Well, what's he supposed to do?
0: Right.
20: I mean, he works for Oklahoma. I mean, that's just, You have to deal with some of those things, man. And I mean, it's life, and you know, you certainly hope that Kenneth has made the right choice for him. And if he hasn't, the good news is he gets a do-over basically every year if he wants to. And you know, but you certainly hope that he works out for him and he has a great career and he finds everything that he's looking for through this process. And it'd be different if Tennessee didn't recruit him. It'd be different if you know, Kevin Simon didn't give Tennessee a chance, and none of those things happened. I mean, Tennessee recruited Kenneth Simon really hard. Kevin Simon was very supportive and obviously enjoyed his time being at Tennessee and enjoys his time living in Knoxville, you know, but he let his son make his own choice on where he wanted to go to school. And, you know, until you're a parent sometimes, that, you know, that's kind of hard to understand, but you know, that's the decision and the way they went about the process. And you can certainly, you don't want to force your kids somewhere where they're unhappy or force them into doing something, you know, that's a quote volunteer thing, if you wanted to call it that, to be unhappy, because you're never going to be at your best if you're unhappy. And you certainly hope that Kenneth Simon has made the right choice to make him happy on and off the field in his next adventure.
1: Brent, with local product, Jarrell Chandler from Halls High School here in Knoxville going to announce his commitment date, his commitment here in the next week or so. Where do the Vols stand in among the finalists for Chandler?
20: Well, I think they're right there. I mean, I think that, you know, again, this is a situation where Tennessee has, you know, recruited him hard and have pursued him, and this new defensive staff did a quick evaluation of him, and they like him. And I think he got comfortable with the staff pretty quickly. He spent the better part of a day with Jim Knowles on campus watching film and breaking things down, you know, back in, I guess, January when he could come on campus. Now, you know, he's been to Miami. Clemson's made a push there as well. But, you know, I think that Tennessee's done a solid job with him. We'll see what happens next week and, you know, go from there. But I think Tennessee's positioned themselves about as well as they can position themselves at this point. We'll see if it's enough to get him across the finish line with him next week.
0: If you have a question or comment for Brent Hubbs, 865-656-9900, 865-656-9900. 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
9: Dealing with the 8 o'clock hour is still the challenge, especially around high schools. I haven't spotted any wrecks. 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The volume is still up on parts of John Sevier Highway, at Alcoa Highway, and at Asheville Highway. 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
0: It's 25 in front of 9 o'clock. It's Sports Talk with Vince Ferrara. I'm John Wilkerson, our guest, Brent Hubbs of AllQuest.com. Brent, you put together a piece on one of the newcomers to Tennessee's defense, to the program. And if you would, just share what it was like to get to do a deeper dive on Amari Campbell and what he means to the Vols defense as essentially their defensive signal caller.
31: Well, I mean, he's important, and you understand the importance when you go back and hear what Jim Knowles has to say about Amari Campbell when he met with the media for the first time ahead of spring. And then, you know, Amari was on the Mike Keith show last week, I guess it was, in the final episode, and kind of recounted his journey. And I think what's interesting and what offers hope to the rest of the defense for fans is that Amari Campbell got to Penn State basically last summer. And much like on the path of Joey Aguilar and learning the offense for Tennessee in 3 months, Amari Campbell learned the Penn State defense and Jim Knowles' system in 3 months. So for all the narrative about how hard and complex the system is to learn and everything that's sort of been out there since Jim Knowles was hired that he's tried to put to rest on multiple occasions, Amari Campbell's a great example of someone who figured it out really quickly. And, you know, he came to Tennessee because he was seeking continued stability, thought he was going to get it at Penn State. it didn't work out there with James Franklin getting removed and obviously Jim Knowles leaving. And, you know, he wanted to follow Jim Knowles. This is the first time he's had a true offseason in the same defense. And I think that'll only make Amari Campbell better in this system as he continues to learn it more and more under Jim Knowles and the defensive staff at Tennessee.
1: Brent, we've played comments from a couple of DBs today on the show, and Quay Moss, Idris Farouk, and TJ Metcalf, and yesterday, DeJuan Lane. Wondering how you handicap those three positions, the star nickel position, and then those two safety spots in terms of the guys that have the best chance to win those starting spots.
31: Well, I mean, I think Moss is the guy who's going to be nickel. I think he went to the portal and got the best nickel you could find. He was obviously an out-of-the-gate target in the portal for Tennessee and got him. I think he was solid, you know, good all spring long. I think it would be a shock if he was not Tennessee's starting nickel. And obviously they're looking for improved play at that position compared to what they got a season ago. And that's a big position. That's a really key spot. I think the question is, what's the depth look like behind him, you know, when it's all said and done? I think at the safety position, you know, you made an investment to go get TJ Metcalf. That's a guy you believe in, you think can play. Anthony Poindexter's known him for a long time. I don't think he disappointed. And then I think Idris Farouk is, you know, I won't call him the MVP back there, but he had as good a spring as anybody had. I think that, you know, his knowledge and his relationship with Anthony Poindexter going back to high school has helped him be more comfortable back there. I think those two have hit it off really well, and I think Farouk has done a really nice job. I think they feel pretty good about where they are in terms of knowing who their four safeties are, and I think it's Farouk and Metcalf, and then you've got Lane, as you mentioned, who transfers in from Penn State, and then the surprise of that group coming out of spring practice has been Dylan Lewis. Now, we'll see what Lewis does with it this summer, what he does this fall in terms of does he put himself in a position that that's a true four-man rotation, you know, or does that become a three-man rotation or even a two-man rotation? What does it look like back there? How comfortable are they, you know, in the heat of the moment, competition against other teams? You know, we'll find out. But Lewis was the surprise. Farouk, probably the guy who made the biggest jump at the safety spot.
0: Let's get a call from Steve. You're on Sports Talk. Hello, Steve.
6: Hey, fellas, I was going to ask Brent about the secondary. What do you think about our cornerbacks in the secondary? Do you think that we have a chance with them to be pretty good, that will not be a weak place, that it will be a good place?
31: Well, I mean, Ty Redmond's the guy who got a ton of experience last year. He should be even better in year two. I think there's certainly a lot of optimism about what he can do with the length that he has and the way he played. I mean, you could watch him, if you go back and watch him play in September and then watch him play in November, the confidence level he was playing with late in the year compared to early in the year was really noticeable to everybody.

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1: I think he was okay in spring. I think he was better in scrimmage settings than probably on the practice field. You know, I think they would like a little more consistency out of him, but that's a guy that they certainly believe in and went and sought and got out of Auburn a year ago or this past January in the portal. Trey Poteet is a guy that kind of came out of nowhere this spring and generated some conversation. And, you know, how do they play their corners? Are they going to play them boundary and field? Are they going to play them that they stay on the same side, they don't flip? You know, how does – you know, that's the part of all of this defensively, guys, that we're trying to figure out is how do all the pieces fit together? You know, how do they want to play their safeties? How do they want to play the linebacker position? Do they want to play more than two linebackers? You know, do they want to play a lot of three linebacker set and take a safety or take a nickel off the field? I mean, how does Jim Knowles put all this together? I think is something that we will find out and we'll be noticing in fall camp what little bit we get to see. And then we'll be really curious to see the first couple of weeks of the season as this defense evolves. They all say that they're further along and understanding the system than they typically have been when they put it in. The question now is, how do they marry that system, adjust it, tweak it to fit their personnel the best?
2: I have a listener via the text line that wants to know, Brent, whether or not anything has changed in terms of how Tennessee, either basketball or football, values the Memphis area when it comes to recruiting in-state these days.
1: No, I don't think. I mean, I think you go recruit the best players, and you go recruit guys that you can get and guys that you feel comfortable with. I don't think that you're ignoring that. Well, Butch Jones ignored it. He didn't recruit Memphis at all when he was here because he didn't believe in that area. But obviously, Jeremy Pruitt went back into Memphis and had some success, and Josh Heupel's gone to West Tennessee and recruited players, has players from that area on the roster right now. So. I think that you're going to continue to recruit that. You know, the basketball world's very different because, what are you looking for in the high school ranks versus the portal ranks? And, you know, how many high school players are you going to take and all that type of stuff? So, I don't think anybody ignores that area. I think they value it. I just think that, you know, you're going to be – in basketball, you're going to be super, super select with the high school kids for sure. And in football, they continue to work that area of the state and will continue to work it.
3: Brent, how does the summer look for McIntyre and Brandon in terms of wanting to do work with receivers, wanting to try to separate and get in work involving their teammates, but then, also being cognizant of, you know, the team effort and the competition that they are in? What does that look like in terms of each of those guys trying to get better, not only themselves, but with their teammates this summer in this competition?
1: Well, it's very different than it used to be. You know, there's the old famous story of Peyton Manning locking Brandon Stewart out of the film room and out of the building to do workouts and all those types of things. But, you know, now the coaches are so hands-on in the summertime and what they can do that a lot of your throwing session stuff comes via walkthroughs, because walkthroughs just become become basically practices versus air. So you're doing all your installs and reinstalls and things like that. So it's got a little more structure to it than it used to have. There'll be some throwing sessions that guys have, and you know, I don't think anybody's shutting anybody out. I think both those guys know that they got to have a great summer and try to go win the job. And they understand the importance of their teammates and having good rapport with their teammates, but you're not, nobody's going to quote buy their way into what they wanted. I mean, Josh Heupel says it best. I mean, players will know who should be the starting quarterback, and that competition will finish itself off in August. But you know, it's just about putting in work every day. And I think if you're, Faison, or if you're George McIntyre, you don't look too far out in front of you. You're taking it one day at a time. You're heading home here for a couple of weeks, and you're doing a mental reset, and you get yourself right, and then you come back, and every day you're here, you're trying to go win the job, and you're trying to improve yourself, and you're trying to work on your chemistry with players, and whether that's throwing with them on the field, whether that's film study, whatever the case may be, all those guys are working together.

0: to try to be the best that they can be.
1: And, Brent, before you tell us what all is going on at VolQuest, something to see that On3 put together its rankings of the portal classes and has the Vols number four like another outlet does, has Texas by a nose in front of Tennessee as the only other SEC school with a little bit higher regard for what they put together. But still, when you're talking top four, you're talking a job well done and great potential for this upcoming season.
0: Yeah, I'm a little bit, I kind of chuckle a little bit at some of the national narrative out there that they have, suddenly Tennessee has too much scoring and they don't share, that they're not sure they're going to be able to share the ball enough. Whereas the last 2 years, the narrative is they don't have enough scoring. I'm not worried about that. I think that Tennessee targeted who they wanted out of the portal. They got done what they wanted to get done in the portal. They would like to have one more if they could add one more big man. But they obviously put their emphasis on scoring and went and got guys who can score at various places on the floor, at various positions, because they need more options on the offensive end. They didn't feel like they had enough options last year, which is, I think, you know, Rick Barnes's work last year and what he did with that team to get them to the Elite Eight is some of his best coaching work. This year, it's a different structure. You know, now you're trying to teach a group of guys who know how to score to play defense the way you want to play defense. And I think Rick Barnes probably feels like it's easier to do that than it is to try to create scores out of a group of guys who didn't have great scoring potential. So I love what they put together. They've got a lot of work to do to figure out who they are, develop chemistry and cohesiveness, learn defense, and Rick Barnes figuring out what style they want to play with. But they've got a lot of options on the offensive end of the floor, more than we've seen them have in a long time.
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0: Well, we got a story up. I've got a story actually up, Chris Brazel, coming up in just a little bit. And, continue to follow some basketball stuff. Do they bring anybody in? You know, when do they bring somebody else in to try to fill that last spot? We've got some baseball stuff. Eric's got his weekly 3-2-1 out this morning as well. Our podcast is up. So when you get through listening to this show, be sure and check us out on our podcast at some point today. And just continue to plug along with baseball and obviously football recruiting. It's going to get cranked back up. Matt Ray's got an update on where Tennessee has checked in with in the last 24 hours or so. And, you know, you'll start to get some guys on campus here in the next couple of weeks for various events and visits. So it's going to get ready to get really cranked up in recruiting here over the next 6 weeks or so.
1: Good luck with everything this week, Brent. Sure to appreciate it. We'll catch up next week.
0: All right. Thanks, guys. Appreciate it.
2: Thanks, Brent.
1: Thank you very much. 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His appearance brought to you by Diversified Enclosures and Screen. 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
4: Four-star linebacker Kenneth Simon announced a verbal commitment to Alabama over Tennessee and Georgia. Brentwood Academy standout from the class of 27 is being rated as the 10th best linebacker in the class and 6th best in the state. Tegan Coons has been named SEC Pitcher of the Week following his impressive performance over Texas last Friday night. The Baseball Vols will next play host to Belmont tonight at 5 o'clock. You can catch all the action on AM 990 or the alternate stream of the Sports Animal app. In Game 4 of the NBA playoffs, the Thunder defeated the Lakers 115-110 to sweep LA in the West semifinals. Meanwhile, the Cavs tied it up 2-2 after their 112-103 win over the Pistons. VFL Tobias Harris had 16 points and 8 rebounds for Detroit. With your Sports Animal Sports Minute, this has been Benjamin Hardy. Stay tuned. More sports talk is next.
5: 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It looks like they're setting up some of the rolling roadblocks up and down Alcoa Highway 9 till 3 today. You're dodging some of the potholes on the interstate. 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
18: Morning patchy fog will make way to lots of sunshine and highs topping out in the upper 70s. In the WVLT First Alert Weather Center, I'm meteorologist Sydney Sullivan.
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20: Final segment to today's edition of Sports Talk with Vince Ferrara. I'm John Wilkerson. So the hay in the barn, that means tomorrow we'll start into a
1: hump day broadcast. Once we're over that, then it'll be downhill.
21: Yeah, we'll look back, obviously, on Tennessee baseball tonight, last regular season home game. So hope to see you at the ballpark tonight, Lindsey Nelson. And then look ahead to everything that's still in front of Lady Vol softball and everything else going on in the sports world with these Tennessee athletics programs, some getting in the postseason or in the postseason, and others, almost there.
1: Yeah, so it'll be a 5 o'clock first pitch this afternoon for the final home game for the Vols at Lindsey Nelson on the schedule. So, Vince, we'll see you at the ballpark.
21: All right, see you. Thanks, John.
1: All right, appreciate that. Let's go, and we say thank you to Benjamin Hardy for all he does for this show each and every day, and thanks most of all to you for listening. Sports Talk complete. We'll be right back at it tomorrow morning at 6 a.m. right here on 99.1 The Sports Animal.
22: 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Looks like they're setting up some of the rolling roadblocks up and down Alcoa Highway 9 till 3 today. 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
9: We all knew it would get to this point sooner or later, and it was sooner. Colorado Avalanche have pushed the Minnesota Wild to the brink, taking a commanding 3-1 series lead with a 5-2 victory last night at Grand Casino Arena. Story of the game, Mackenzie Blackwood stood tall with 19 saves in his first start of the postseason. I'm Drake Dole.
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33: It is a Ted Russell Tuesday. We are at Ted Russell Ford on Kingston Pike. Kingston Pike, Walker Springs. We welcome you into a Tuesday edition of the Eric Ainge Show, 99.1 The Sports Animal. It is Big Ticket 2026 continuing as well. You can come here to Ted Russell Ford, Kingston Pike, sign up. And at the end of today's show, We will draw two finalists to advance all the way to our big giveaway coming up the first Saturday in July, as I guess it's technically the second Saturday in July. It's like the first working Saturday, because that first weekend in July is July 4th weekend, which means nobody's doing anything.
1: Yeah, I think we're hitting it the 11th, or the 11th is the last day to qualify.
33: Yes, and we have our big Southern Festival with our sister station WIVK. That's where we're going to give away the prize. So you can come in, sign up. We will draw two finalists. You advance on to the final. And there we will give away season tickets to Tennessee football, men's and women's basketball, baseball, softball, and the Knoxville Ice Bears. You come in, you put your tickets in which one you want to see, and you will be going to games coming up next year. The folks that won the softball tickets last year give a wave up to the booth most of the time. So always appreciate that when we're out at Cherry Parker Lee Stadium, where the NCAA Knoxville Regional will be coming up this weekend. It starts a long run. Charlie, you've got some baseball today, right?
1: Yeah, final time from Lindsey Nelson Stadium this season, barring any, you know, postseason chaos, right? I guess there's still a chance for Tennessee that if they win the night and sweep Oklahoma, that they could be hosting a regional. But also still that chance that, you know, something wacky happens and neither top 16 seed comes out of a regional and you end up hosting a super, something along those lines. But in all likelihood, potentially, probably, final time from Lindsey Nelson, Tennessee and Belmont. So should be fun.
33: Indeed, and a good way to wrap it up with a little bit of fun. Okay, so let me ask you this before we get into the game plan, thanks to Colossal Productions and everything else. So they did Senior Day on Sunday, did it for an SEC game like I guess you would like. Previously, they've done the last midweek game. This would be Senior Night. What do you think? Would you rather do it for a big SEC game, in that case on Mother's Day, or would you want to do it on a game that you maybe had less emotional investment in?
1: I never really thought it made a lot of sense to do the midweek Senior Day because the park is, with all due respect, half empty on a midweek, and you know, typically, especially yeah, this time of year, there's less juice for midweeks. A lot of times it's just we got to get through this and get to the next weekend. You know, that's kind of what these games become at this point in the year at times. And it's just, it's really hard for families to be there. You know, if you're not from Tennessee or the general area, then you need Senior Day to be on a weekend for your family to be in attendance.
33: I'm kind of with you, and I look back at, like, Senior Day this weekend. It had nothing to do with the outcome of the game. Senior Day had nothing to do with the outcome when Alabama beat Tennessee softball. We did it on Saturday to start that series rather than Sunday, just because there was some certainty in weather and everything, and got that done. So anyway, I look forward to the final time at Lindsey Nelson Stadium this year, which means after today, my all-access credential I have for all the sports doesn't really mean anything, because, you know, the NCAA gives you a whole new thing. Charlie, I take people behind the scenes. I did order you a credential for this weekend for softball. You know, you want to come.
1: Oh, thanks. Yeah,
33: watch,
1: I'll be
33: hang
1: there.
33: Out, or, you know, if I get hit by a bus, you might need to come up to the booth. So I'll try not to get hit by a bus, but just in case, you're good to go.
1: They're usually pretty big. They're easy to spot, so hopefully yeah, you can avoid them.
33: Yeah. We had a player one time.
1: They got hit by a bus?
33: Dump truck.
1: What?
33: Yeah, it was actually regionals weekend. She was a freshman, came in highly heralded. I cannot remember her name for the life of me.
1: How do you not remember the name of the person that got hit by the dump truck?
33: This has been like 12 years, 13 years ago.
1: I would think about that name every day.
33: We went back and looked it up last regional weekend, last year, and I will go do it again tonight. I will go do it again tonight. But she was coming back from the fairly heralded recruit. It had just an okay freshman year, and I think moved on after that year. But she was coming back. They had practice, and they were coming back to have weights on the Thursday before the regional, and she turned left onto Philip Fulmer Way, Stadium Drive, up to the main road runs between the arena and the football complex. She turned left and right into the path of a dump truck that crushed the back of her car, and
2: all her stuff.
1: She was driving.
2: Yeah. Yeah, sorry. I guess I didn't sell the sizzle on that one.
1: Okay.
2: But the entire contents of her dorm that were packed in the back of her car went flying across Needland Drive. And after we found out she was okay, I made the joke, well, that explains why she can't hit a curveball. She couldn't see a dump truck coming. So, am I mean for telling the story? Probably. But I...
1: Well, I just was sitting here the whole time thinking that she got hit by, like, a real-life dump truck walking through a crosswalk or something.
2: Because that wouldn't be funny, because she probably wouldn't be okay.
1: Well, I see, I'd assume that if you were telling the story that she was also remarkably just fine. So that's why I was like on pins and needles to figure out how she survived just getting smoked by a dump truck. But okay. Well, don't get hit by a bus, I guess. That's the point.
2: I'll do my best. All right, it's time to take a look at the game plan that's laid out for you every day by Colossal Productions. 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They can put the video games on it. 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The College Sports Commission has won its arbitration case against Nebraska, which means effectively about 16 student athletes at the University of Nebraska are not going to get about $13 million that was promised to them in NIL deals, which did not pass the CSC. They lawyered up. They went to the binding arbitration that you sign up for when you sign the deals, and they lost. And, Eric, this the NCAA is celebrating this as a, okay, we all agreed. So,
10: hey, Eric, Coach Heupel here. You know your show starts at 9 o'clock, right?
12: Am I even on?
2: Yeah, you're on.
12: You guys can hear me?
2: I can hear you. We can all hear you putting on the headset, yes.
12: Guys, okay, first off, Hype, it was good to see you the other day when we were getting a haircut. Second, the trash truck came to our road this morning.
2: If you've seen the Bluey episode about Ben Day, everybody wants to see the trash truck.
12: And, it's a big deal. And then there's another show called Trash Truck where literally the little boy and the truck, it's the trash truck, they're best friends. And this is fast forward as Danny Go Families, give me that garbage, gotta take out the trash. Okay, so TD's all about tractors, trucks, and especially this trash truck. I wasn't gonna leave. I was a part of it.
2: Okay.
12: And then also, duty called on the way to the show, and I had to.
2: Oh, I like your play on words.
12: I had to pit stop. Yeah. So
2: I like your play on words.
12: As duty calls, I deserve the liner to be played. But yeah, dude, we saw the trash truck live, and one of the guys, he gets out and he goes, Ainge, and I said, "What's up, man?" And he goes, "What about this guy?" Points to one of the guys, got a full Florida Gators jacket on. I said, "Oh no, I don't know about that." I said, "I don't know about this guy," and so our Lenoir City trash guys, first off, they take all of our trash, and there's always way too much, and they're big ball fans.
2: Except for that one guy.
12: Except for the other guy.
2: Trash day at our house is Thursday, which means we've missed it for the entirety of these. Well, since school started, because Cooper has preschool on Tuesdays and Thursdays. Mm. So they don't get to see it, but...
12: Yeah, it was a big deal this morning.
2: Starting next Thursday, they will. So we'll take a look at this story, because... it has huge implications, because the part of the arbitration, part of the legal filing was these deals were arranged by Playfly, who is Nebraska's media rights partner, like Vol Network is for Tennessee. I last year got a little look behind the Playfly curtain with Nebraska, and they felt really confident about the way they were pooling rights, and they, even in recent weeks, thought this arbitration would go their way, and boy, it didn't. And what does that mean for similar deals elsewhere? I'm not going to say it could reset the market, but it can make it much more difficult for your schools and their media rights partner to negotiate 6- and 7-figure deals for select student athletes.
12: Yeah.
2: Lane Kiffin did a wide-ranging interview with Vanity Fair.
12: Yeah. Whoa,
2: and,
12: buddy.
2: And he said the quiet part out loud about Ole Miss, which is, sometimes it's hard to recruit because it's hard to get past there's a whole documentary a couple years ago, The Ghosts of Ole Miss, the still rebel flag imagery, still some of the things around campus that
33: people are very much invested in keeping down there that make it hard to recruit.
12: And if you watch them play, so I think some people look at this and they go, hold on, I'm watching them right now. That can't be true. Because if you, and let's just call it like it is, the percentage of black and white athletes on their football team.
33: It's similar to what it is at every other school.
12: At every other school. Yeah. So like I don't, but what that does, that just means it's not a big deal to a lot. What it means is it is still a big deal to some. And to those that it is a big deal to, you're not getting that player. And I think that's what he was saying. He was saying, like, no one says anything about that at LSU. No one says anything like that at Tennessee.
33: Right.
12: No one, I mean, you can go anything like that. You don't hear that. But at Ole Miss, that does pop up from time to time.
33: And there are other schools where it pops up as well. Ole Miss is not unique. I don't know that it's as public at some other places, but there are some other places, in talking to friends who have had high-level recruits in their families, there are some places where they felt less comfortable than others, or there are some places where they heard stories from other people in the industry that
12: former players with not great experiences, yes, that also have like bad experiences like that.
33: Or they had a fantastic experience on campus, but when they went to the convenience store a mile off of campus, it was not great.
12: Yeah.
33: That's a prominent story at another school in this conference that I know a former coach there that they've had to overcome that. But again, like you said, it's not blocking them from being great, but if you're Lane Kiffin, if all other things are equal, you can go, we're going to LSU, let's sit in a conversation.
12: Yeah, it's just another one of the – if you're Lane Kiffin, it's another one of the reasons why Baton Rouge – hold on, there's a lot. But yes, why Baton Rouge, yes, is better than Oxford. And he went ahead and said it.
33: Speaking of coaches saying things, Dabo Swinney says Clemson grossly underachieved in 2025.
12: Really?
33: Yeah.
12: Okay.
33: They did. They went 7-6.
12: Wow, Dabo.
33: He had honesty hour yesterday. We'll tell you what else he said. We had this other rundown last week, and we didn't get to it because we were at Graphic Creations on Tuesday, and we had Al Wilson, Phil Fulmer, and Sterl the Pearl. Like we had some A-level guests.
12: Yeah.
33: And so we didn't get to this. Why does Tennessee seemingly have unlimited hoops money but not football money in the transfer portal? There's actually a pretty simple answer here. I'm interested in what your thoughts on that answer are. Ryan Callahan, Go Vols 24/7 will join us coming up at 10:30. We'll clean it up, play Florida, Alabama, or Georgia. Assuming everything works out, we will once again, like we did last time here at Ted Russell Ford, have Andy White and Nick White
12: fun
33: playing a little Florida, Alabama, or Georgia.
12: Let's do it.
33: And despite being snubbed in the college football playoff and all the conversation around that, Notre Dame's AD now says they're fine with the ACC.
12: Oh, okay.
33: Remember there was the whole saber rattling of, do we really need them anyway? Well, I think you remember what I said at the time. The answer is yes, because they have 14, 15 other sports that would be homeless if you started something with the ACC. They've mended the fences.
12: Also, Notre Dame, all your problems, everything that you went through and not getting in, all that, it's all going to be fine. You know why? Because I think Notre Dame is about to be awesome at football this year.
33: And in a 2014 playoff, they're flat getting in.
12: Every year.
33: If you're...
12: As long as Marcus Freeman's the coach.
33: Unless you're firing your coach, you're getting in.
12: They're getting in. And I would argue in a 12-team playoff, not getting in will be the outlier for them.
33: Oh, I would agree. If let's say they can't agree on expansion with the new rule that goes into effect this season, where if they're in the top 12, they're in, it's going to take something catastrophic for them.
12: Yeah, you look at how he's recruiting, and Marcus Freeman is...
33: He's also a really good coach.
12: He's a really good coach, man.
33: All that and more coming up over the next 3 hours live here from Ted Russell Ford. We're at the Kingston Pike location, Kingston Pike and Walker Springs, where it is employee pricing. 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Employee pricing, they'll print out what the invoice says right there on it. It'll say, hey, here's the A price that we'll give to Ford employees. They're just going to give that to you right now. 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Also, Parkside Drive. 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
1: All right, we have coaches saying things. Choose your own adventure, Eric. Do we want to go Lane Kiffin?
0: Give me
1: or Dabo Swinney?
0: There's more with Lane. Give me Dabo talking. Give me Dabo talk.
1: Dabo says Clemson grossly overachieved in 2025.
0: Over?
1: Underachieved.
0: Okay.
1: Sorry.
0: I mean, tied a
1: program record with 9 NFL draft picks last month, but they went 7-6.
0: One of the draft picks was a quarterback. A quarterback with preseason Heisman thoughts, and I think they were legitimate. Cade Klubnik was bad. He didn't play well. They didn't block for him well, and they should have. They had some good offense. Nothing worked. The Dabo way last year just never worked. And when it got bad, it got worse.
1: Here's his quote. ACC's having spring meetings right now. The SEC, of course, has them in a couple weeks. Quote, it's pretty well documented that we grossly underachieved last year. That isn't a newsflash. We keep beating that dead horse to death. We're on to a new season. We grossly underachieved and underperformed, did not coach and play to our potential. We've had other seasons where we had nobody drafted and won 10-plus games. That's football. It didn't work last year. If you do this long enough, you have a year where it just doesn't work. I don't care if you're Roy Williams or Coach K or Dabo Swinney. It doesn't matter. It's what you do moving forward, but I think that perspective is important.
0: So what are they going to do that's going to be different? You know, like, what's going to be different about Clemson football? I mean, that's the question. I don't have that answer. But it hasn't been working. Last year was bad, but it hasn't been working.
1: He adds later, quote, we may not have a $45 million roster like some teams, but we've got enough. We've got to be good with it. We've got to be strategic, unquote. And he said some other things. I'm not going to read the whole quote because it's very long, but he talked about not having as much money as other schools, and if they are going head-to-head with somebody for money, they're going to lose. But he follows that up with, we have enough. And so I respect that he will bring it up because he's asked the question about money, and he's been asked the question about money, hasn't brought it up on his own, but has said, we're going to lose the battle with those teams, but we have enough.
0: Like enough like a team that could absolutely win the ACC, enough that that they could be a college football playoff team. They don't have enough to have stockpiled off-season NIL depth to withstand some of their good players getting hurt. Yeah,
1: yes.
0: That's kind of us.
1: Yeah.
0: I mean, I think Tennessee does just fine in football NIL. They do just fine. They do not do as good as some. There's
1: yes.
0: a hierarchy in what you spend and your ability to put together a team that can withstand injuries and play 14, 15 games.
1: But I think what Dad was talking about is not – I think Tennessee has more available than Clemson. Let me be very clear on that, significantly more. But they're also strategic about it. Josh Heupel's not going to go overpay somebody that he doesn't believe deserves it because he knows what the effect will be on the rest of his roster. When they needed a quarterback, they were willing to go spend for the right guy. They weren't willing to go throw money at just whoever because we've got to have somebody.
0: Yeah, like the dude from Missouri that ended up going wherever. I mean, like asking price for him, Heupel's going, no, I'll just coach my guys. You know, like I'll coach one of the other guys. We'll get them to play well. I don't blame him for that. I actually respect that. Bo Prabula.
1: Yes.
0: It was Prabula.
1: Yes.
0: They're not willing to spend starter money on a guy that they don't even actually know would be better than the young guys they have that haven't played yet. Like, they actually did. They don't. And I don't.
1: Yeah.
0: I mean, I watched Faison do a couple things in practice and went, oh, my gosh, that kid has so much. Oh, I owe a dollar. That dude has so much talent. So I don't blame him for how they do that. But, like, Dabo, you also had 9 draft picks, man. So when you say you have enough, duh. Like, it's obvious. You just had 9 guys drafted in one class, all of which are coming from the NIL era at this point. At this point, you know, I guess you could have a fifth-year senior that, like, what, just came in, like, on the base level of it starting, but it doesn't matter because to get him on the team last year and not go to the portal and not make way more money that you said you'd lose it on. So I guess I kind of commend him because he's always making excuses. So, like, we're going to lose on money, but we got enough to go win. You do, probably not a championship. You have enough to go compete in the ACC and go be a college football playoff team. And if you get good enough at a few key positions, I mean, that's their years. I mean, look, they had Deshaun Watson and they had Trevor Lawrence.
1: Yep.
0: And when they had those guys, they won national championships. Now, if you go back and look at those teams, they also had, oh my gosh,
1: well, that's
0: the NFL thing. Talent. That was they were getting it above other teams.
1: You went to a championship game with Kelly Bryant, and then Dabo said it's good, but it's we need one more, and that was Trevor Lawrence.
2: Do we overweigh how much NFL talent means to a college football team relative to like how good they should have been?
1: I yes and no. Like I think it's hard to go win a championship. Now, obviously, Indiana's been an outlier here the last 2 years. It's hard to go win or compete for a championship without having 8 or 9 guys starting for you that are going to definitely play in the NFL. The other side of that is having 8 or 9 guys that are going to play in the NFL doesn't guarantee you squat.
0: No, but if you have a good coach and a good staff and a good support staff, like if all the things, all the other things are in place and then you add, like to Charlie's question, you know, NFL talent on there, then there's absolutely no reason.
2: Right. I mean, I think it's
0: there,
2: right.
0: That you shouldn't.
2: And like, I mean, to Brian's point, you have to have it. But I just think we've gotten to a point maybe where we overrate how good a team should be or how hard a team is to play or based on the amount of NFL talent. You know, I just like it comes up all the time when you talk about conferences and you go, yeah, you know, the SEC's bad teams, well, they've got more NFL talent, so therefore it's a significantly better conference or it's a significantly harder conference to play in. And like, while I do think the SEC's better, and this is just, I mean, part of the conversation, like part of me goes, yeah, well, also bad teams are just bad teams, no matter how many of those guys are going to get drafted in the next, you know, and into the NFL. Like Clemson was still just a bad football team. They were 7-6. Doesn't change the fact that they had 9 guys that were, you know, drafted highly, but
0: it makes me question the locker room and the coach. Like you can have NFL talent and lose, and you can not have NFL talent and you can win. Absolutely. We've seen plenty of examples of this in college football over the years. But if you have a team that's got a bunch of NFL talent on it and you're not able to win, then that's a huge red flag to me. It doesn't mean anything necessarily. Like you could have had 9 guys drafted, 3 of which could have. I mean, look, we had Jermod McCoy got drafted pretty, still way lower than we thought, but still pretty high. And guess what? He didn't play a snap for Tennessee last year. So when you look at the, they had all these guys drafted, and like, what did they actually do? Well, was the team bad? Did 3 of them have high ankle sprains and miss like 6 weeks, right? Or like not even play? Like, so I get you can't. I think, to your point, Charlie, say they had 9 draft picks, therefore they should have been the playoff. I'm not saying that. But if you have NFL talent in college football and you can't go win with it, then something's up. It could be health. It could be bad coaching. It could be bad play calling. It could be something. But there's a something there, to me anyway.
1: 865-656-9900 if you want to join us. More of the Air Gage Show next, coming to you live from Ted Russell Ford. It is a Ted Russell Tuesday, where you can come here to Kingston Pike and Walker Springs and sign up for the Big Ticket 2025 or 2026, excuse me.
0: Six.
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2: NBA scoreboard from Monday night as the second round of the NBA playoffs rolls along. In game 4 of the Eastern semifinals between Detroit and Cleveland, it was the Cavaliers winning 112-103. Back-to-back wins in Cleveland for the Cavs as they even up the series 2 games apiece. It was a 43-point outing from Donovan Mitchell. Late night in the West semifinals, game 4, OKC sweeping the Lakers in LA. Big fourth quarter puts them ahead by 5 in the end, 115-110. as SGA scores 35 and dishes out 8 assists. In the NHL playoffs, just one game on the docket last night, and the Avs take a commanding 3-1 series lead. Offense stays hot as they top the Wild 5-2. More EA Show with Brian Rice on the way next. Have a terrific Tuesday. I'm Charlie Collier.
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16: Really nice Tuesday forecast for you. High temperatures pushing into the mid to upper 70s with a mostly clear and sunny sky. We'll see a few clouds build in overnight and into Wednesday morning as a cold front pushes through, bringing us a chance for a few isolated to spotty downpours throughout the day with some gusty conditions as well. I'm meteorologist Belle Oliver in the WVLT First Alert Weather Center.
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10: 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All you got to do is swing by Ted Russell Ford Kingston Pike, where we're at today, before we draw a couple finalists here. Write your name, drop it in the box. All you got to do is swing on by.
17: Did you see Squirrel White retired?
10: Okay, explain. Squirrel White retired.
17: He signed with the Bears 16 days ago. Yesterday, the Bears placed White on the reserved retired list. Transaction ends his pro career. Reason is not clear. ESPN Bears writer Courtney Cronin reported that White left the Bears practice facility during rookie minicamp on May 9th. Left with the trainer while the team was still doing stretches. Did not return to practice later. And next thing you knew, the transaction was up that he had retired.
10: Okay, so the game retired him, or his body, one of the two. I mean, he didn't.

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1: That is a true retirement.
2: It's interesting.
1: It's real white.
2: Meanwhile, Lane Kiffin says the ghosts of Ole Miss were one of the reasons that he left.
1: I mean, maybe like the smallest reason ever. Because look at all the players he was able to recruit there still. So like if you're, I'm making these numbers up, but from my experience playing with a lot of guys that are from that area and, yeah, and against those teams and having a coach that coached there, I mean, I feel like I'm pretty well schooled here. You're recruiting 100 players. 100 black athletes. Sure. Okay, of those 100 black athletes, there's going to be 8 to 10 of them that don't realistically think about coming to your school because of that. So that does shrink the pool.
2: A little bit. And when you're at Ole Miss, your pool's already shrunk by the fact that you're not Alabama or LSU.
1: We're not talking like every other player that you try to convince to come play in Oxford has an issue with it, or an issue with it that they're not willing to roll their eyes at, look past, and go play with a bunch of other black athletes on the team.
2: He said this, quote, "They would say, hey, coach, we really like you, but my grandparents aren't letting me move to Oxford, Mississippi. That doesn't come up when you say Baton Rouge, Louisiana. Parents were sitting here this weekend saying the campus's diversity feels so great. We want that for our kid because that's the real world." Kiffin later clarified his remark and said, "I hope my comment comes across respectful to Ole Miss. There are some things that I'm saying that are factual. They're not shots," unquote.
1: No, not shots, except if you're Ole Miss.
2: Ole Miss fans are going to see it.
1: You're
2: going to
1: see it. You're going to see it as a shot. If you're a current coach on their staff, you're going to see it as a shot. So I just don't think it's not a thing to everybody.
3: I just thought it was a pretty cruddy thing for Lane Kiffin to do personally.
1: Doesn't seem like what are you getting out of that?
3: I mean, I just think it's entirely unfair to Ole Miss, who have been, I mean, I think deserve actually a lot of credit for leading the charge to try to move on from the uncomfortable history that is present in Mississippi. I think Ole Miss has done a lot for that state, and that university has gone a long way. You know, and I think it's unfair to continue to paint a university or a state in that light when they've made tremendous strides. You know, I think the state of Mississippi is a far different place than people realize these days, and they've done some remarkable things with education and you know, not to make this a political segment or anything, but Mississippi's doing a good job, and I just think that Lane Kiffin coming out and saying things like this is detrimental to that.
2: I think he was asked a question.
3: Maybe disingenuous.
2: He was asked the question.
3: Ingenuous, I guess.
2: He didn't just bring it up. I'll say that. But it is part of it.
3: Nobody asked why the LSU's the Tigers then.
2: Yeah, I know.
1: It seems self-serving to me. Yeah. His answer definitely seemed like let me bring up something that's kind of a thing to some people, but I'm going to make it more of a thing by doing it. It's what Lane does.
2: All right, we'll come back and wrap up this hour, 865-656-9900. Some of your thoughts from the text box we returned, as well as the College Sports Commission wins arbitration in something that could reset the market.
1: Yeah, poor Nebraska.
2: More on that coming up. Well, it's about to be a bunch of other schools, too. The Eric Gates Show continues next, live from Ted Russell Ford on a Ted Russell Tuesday. We're at the Kings to Pike location on 99.1 The Sports Animal.
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0: It's get after Ole Miss Tuesday here in college football. Charlie just sent this one over. We're talking about Lane bringing up some stuff at Ole Miss when, you know, the LSU has their own stuff to worry about. But Steve Sarkisian, guys, and I quote, "At Texas, we will only take 50% of a player's academic credit hours. You may be a semester from graduating, but you're going all the way back to 50% if you play here and you want a degree. But at Ole Miss, they can take you. All you have to do is take basket weaving, and you can get an Ole Miss degree." Texas head coach Steve Sarkisian cracking on Ole Miss and their academics for athletes.
1: I wouldn't go that far.
0: I have no idea if it's true.
1: I find it interesting that they say that Texas will only take half the credits. I was not aware of that. I mean, there are a lot of private schools where
0: that's depends on how good you
2: are. I guess my response to that would also be in Steve Sarkisian's time at Texas, has he ever lost a recruit that went, "Oh no, only 50% of my credit hours are going to be taken. What about my degree? Ah, I can't play football for Texas anymore."
1: Well, the challenge, I'll say this, the challenge related to that is you do still have to have progression towards a major. Progression towards a major is still one of the eligibility requirements in the NCAA. So if you are in your third year in college, you have to academically be 40% towards a degree. And if you're in your fourth year of college, you have to be 60%. And fifth year, 80%. So it does come into play a little bit. There was a Tennessee baseball player that wanted to transfer to a certain school and couldn't because he wouldn't have been, he only had 1 year left to play and would not have been that far towards a major at some schools, but was at others.
2: Okay, so I guess wasn't thinking about that aspect of it.
1: It comes into play a little bit. I'm not saying that that any transfer that's trying to go to Texas is worried about their academics first. You're absolutely correct on that. But it does, the rule still comes into play.
0: Well, I'm only going to go back to 50%. Coach, I don't know. Well, we are offering you $1 million more than the next highest bidder here at Texas to go back to 50%.
1: I'll take an extra summer school class.
0: Sounds good, Coach.
2: My tutor is going to have to do some extra work this semester.
0: Yeah, exactly.
2: My poor tutor.
0: Tutor, class note takers.
2: I'm going to be signed up for 3 more classes that I don't know existed than I thought I was going to.
0: Oh, bummer, man. Brutal. Let's everyone crack on Ole Miss Day.
2: Pete Golding, anything you want to get off your chest about Ole Miss?
0: No, played him in 05, but didn't play in the game. Played him in 04 and beat him.
1: I still hate those two guys that yelled at me during the basketball game.
0: I don't have any Ole Miss problems. I got some buddies I got a bunch of teammates. Gosh, a bunch of teammates that were from Mississippi, and I do remember one of them that absolutely was never ever going to go anywhere near Ole Miss, and he had some problems up here too. It was how he was raised thing. It wasn't his fault.
2: I mean, in 2004, it was a lot different. You know, in 2004, this would maybe be a more fair conversation.
0: Yeah, sure. I mean, that's part of it. And even then, you might go, "Well, 2004." Well, this one particular guy had some serious things happen in his family not that long ago, and he was never going to play in the state of Mississippi. I could tell you that. I learned about him when I got here. I was like, "Jeez,
1: Colonel Reb is crying."
0: It's a white guy from the burbs, man.
1: In his Confederate handkerchief, Colonel Reb is crying. Remember that
0: when they got
1: that Orgeron song?
0: I have no idea what you're talking about.
1: Yes,
2: football.
0: Not Eric Gange by Young Flocka Flame.
1: We have 2 more hours to go live from Ted Russell Ford. It is a Ted Russell Tuesday. Come in and sign up for the Big Ticket 2026 live here, Kingston Pike and Walker Springs on 99.1 The Sports Animal.
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14: What are the chances you are listening to this while drinking a nice hot cup of coffee? If so, don't let me stop you. For years, we've been reporting on the health benefits of coffee, and that's not going to stop today. A new study, this one out of Harvard School of Public Health, found that coffee and tea could help lower your risk of developing dementia. People who enjoyed 1 to 3 caffeinated cups a day saw the biggest impact. In addition to the caffeine, coffee contains hundreds of bioactive compounds that can influence inflammation, glucose metabolism, vascular function, and oxidative stress. It's also possible coffee drinkers might be doing other things that keep them healthy. Eating a more balanced diet, getting plenty of exercise, sleep, not smoking, or drinking too much alcohol. And finally, staying socially active. I'm Dr. Sanjay Gupta, helping you live a better life.
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25: That's right. It's a big ticket 2026 day on the EA show on a Ted Russell Tuesday at Ted Russell Ford at Kingston Pike. All you got to do is swing by, write your name down, drop it in the box.
6: All right. I something happened during the break here. We were talking about Ole Miss. So welcome to our Tri-Cities listeners. If you weren't listening, I'm sorry. We were talking about Ole Miss and some issues that they've had. They're catching strays from everybody this week. And I started quoting the famous Colonel Reb is Crying song from Chris Vernon and Memphis back in the early 2000s, which I assumed everybody out there in radio land had heard, and I think most of our listeners had. Eric Ainge had never seen the video / heard the song Colonel Reb is Crying.
25: Never once. I had no idea what you were even talking about.
6: And I didn't believe it at first, but Eric, he doesn't have a very good poker face when he really doesn't have any idea what he's talking about. And the look of wonder in your eye as you watched that
25: football
6: magical.
25: Brent Schaefer.
6: It's like looking in the eyes of your kid the first time he sees the old stadium.
25: Football. Yeah, dude, I had never seen that. That's hilarious.
6: And then you really laughed when you went, Brent Schaefer. You went,
25: I forgot Schaefer.
6: Which I assumed everybody out there in radio land had heard, and I think most of our listeners had. Eric Ainge had never seen the video / heard the song Colonel Reb is Crying.
25: Never once. I had no idea what you were even talking about.
6: And I didn't believe it at first, but Eric, he doesn't have a very good poker face when he really doesn't have any idea what he's talking about. And the look of wonder in your eye as you watched that 2.5 minutes
25: football.
6: Magical.
25: Brent Schaefer.
6: It's like looking in the eyes of your kid the first time he sees the old stadium.
25: Football. Yeah, dude, I had never seen that. That's hilarious.
6: And then you really laughed when you went, Brent Schaefer. You went,
25: I forgot Schaefer.
6: Your eye as you watched that 2.5 minutes was
25: football.
6: Magical.
25: Brent Schaefer.
6: It's like looking in the eyes of your kid the first time he sees the old stadium.
25: Football. Yeah, dude, I had never seen that. That's hilarious.
6: And then you really laughed when you went, Brent Schaefer. He went,
25: I forgot Schaefer went there. They wanted him to play wide receiver because he would have been the best at that also, but you had to get in too good a shape to be a wide receiver, and so he said, I'll be the backup quarterback instead. And yeah, I think he went in and played a little bit. Like,
6: yeah, yeah, I, like he,
0: I kind of respect Brent Schaefer. It sounds like this guy is just like a real Alex Moran, Blue Mountain State kind of guy. Yeah, no, maybe.
25: He was, so like, Charlie, you're too young to know. When Brent and I came in here in 04.
0: Well, do you know what I'm talking about with Alex Moran and Blue Mountain State?
25: Yes. Like gives zero, give me the ball, get out of my way. I'm just better than you.
6: Yeah.
25: Well, he was.
0: Yeah. Oh, no, not what I was talking about. I was talking about the TV show, that Parody a Day premier college football program, and Alex Moran was one of the stars of the show, and he was very content with being the backup quarterback and just living the life and hanging out.
25: Oh, no. I mean, Brent was, but here, so like when we got here in 04, we go to training. Now, in 7-on-7, I was like, I'm definitely going to beat this guy out. Right? Like, come on. I'm not worried about this at all. And then we get to football, real football. And watching him run around.
6: Yeah.
25: And our defense back then, remember, had Kevin Simon, really good, Kevin Burnett, first team All American, Jason Allen, first round draft pick, first team All American. The backup players were all draft picks. We had like a what Bama went through, that 04-05 defense that was out there could not touch him.
6: Right.
25: And I mean touch him. He was like, it was like watching Mike Vick at Virginia Tech. It was that ridiculous. And I remember going, oh, well, okay.
6: I might be
25: in trouble. I'm going to have to be a little bit better here, and I'm probably going to have to figure this out, because if no one can actually touch him, then they're never going to tackle him, and he's probably going to be awesome. And then I realized that he didn't know how to call the plays in the huddle, and I was right back to feeling pretty good about it. But athletically, dude, he was the best athlete I've ever seen in my life.
6: Message board geniuses related to the Lane Kiffin comments. Not an attorney. I'm honestly curious. Could Ole Miss or the city of Oxford sue Lane Kiffin for slander?
25: I mean, I'm all about the LSU Ole Miss like thing continuing, because like him and Pete Golding they never say bad things about each other. Like, have you noticed that? Like he doesn't ever say bad things about Pete Golding. Pete Golding never says anything. But like, I don't know why people think I hate Lane. I don't hate Lane. You know what I mean? Like they do that well.
0: Is LSU at Ole Miss Saturday, September 19th, the single game that you were most excited about that's not on Tennessee's football schedule this year? Because that might just be the case for me.
6: Yeah. I cannot imagine the brown liquor that's going to be consumed ahead of that. Cannot imagine.
0: I mean, I saw Ole Miss fans yesterday that were breaking down which items they could best sneak into the stadium relative to their aerodynamics, and like trying to find the perfect mix of aerodynamic enough and hard enough to be able to throw and get to Lane Kiffin, but still small enough to sneak into the stadium. So I think that one's going to be charged up.
6: Neyland Stadium, golf ball and mustard bottle guy are walked so Ole Miss fans could run this year.
0: So double D battery. Yeah.
25: That is it. Yeah, you bring your radio and you watch the game. You take the AA batteries out. I could throw a AA battery at least 60 yards.
0: We play Kennesaw State that day. Please don't be at the same time.
6: Charlie's going to be doing his pregame radio show and then going home and watching Ole Miss LSU instead of Tennessee Kennesaw State. And I don't blame you. That's fine.
25: No, that has to be, though, especially if stuff like this continues. I mean, if stuff like this continues, because listen, I'm again, we are talking about a small percentage of black athlete that cares what the history is, because then they go on campus, they feel great, they're surrounded by guys currently on the team having a great experience. You know, you go put a recruit with Trinidad Chambliss and you say, hey, how's your experience been here? And he goes, dude, are you kidding me? This is the best thing that's ever happened to me. This place is the best thing that's ever happened to me. I mean, it's not like Lane is saying, but there are some recruits that say, it doesn't matter how I would be treated. That doesn't matter, because the history is what the history is, and I'm not telling my mom, my dad, my grandma, grandpa, or whoever that I'm even entertaining going to school there. And that's a small percentage of athletes. But when you bring it up, guess what Pete Golding might now have to answer a couple times in a press conference, which means it's getting talked about again. When it was a non-thing that wasn't getting talked about, now it's getting talked about. And then there is a recruit or two that go, huh. You know, and so then all this is going to get brought up. And because he did this, Lane's going to have to answer for the Tiger name, too, now.
0: I don't care about Ole Miss at all, but I'm fully on their side in the Ole Miss versus Lane thing.
6: Well, it's
0: just
6: easy
0: in
6: to get
0: everything that's happened in the last 2.5 months.
25: Oh, agreed.
0: With that September 19th game, I hope that they like stomp a mud hole in LSU, and it's just a big party under the lights, and they're all celebrating and having a good time, and Lane Kiffin looks absolutely miserable, and they show him arms crossed, just pacing, looking upset on the sidelines throughout the fourth quarter, and he's just getting taunted. Like, I want that kind of night.
6: Nothing would be funnier than Lane Kiffin failing at LSU. Nothing, because they spent the money to get rid of everybody. They've done all of it. They're paying him a bunch. They've highly invested in the transfer portal, and I think ultimately they'll be successful because they're doing that. But nothing would be funnier to Tennessee fans, to Ole Miss fans, and to the entire college football world outside of Baton Rouge, Louisiana, than for him to fail spectacularly.
25: No,
6: I don't think it's going to happen, but it sure would be funny, especially if he does it immediately this year.
25: Oh, I don't like this. On my Twitter, I quoted the 2007 Kentucky game yesterday, you know?
6: Yeah.
25: It said, hit him with the fadeaway jumper on play one, blah, blah, blah, cut, schemed it up. This play was too easy.
6: Uh-huh.
25: Juwan James quote tweeted me, and he said, I've never actually watched this game. What a crazy one. Sorry we ended the streak years later, brother.
6: Oh.
25: Yeah, I just replied to him and said, oh, man, you were great. Juwan James wasn't ever the problem.
6: No.
25: He was awesome.
6: No, he wasn't.
25: Juwan James was a great player.
6: And his wife, Rainey, former Lady Vols softball player, have two children who are giant, and we need to make sure that they feel all the Tennessee love all the time, because that's your left tackle and right tackle in about
25: are they boys?
6: 14 years. Yes.
25: Oh, man.
6: They both look just like Juwan. Like, their oldest looked just like Juwan, and then they had a second, and he somehow looks more like Juwan. It's like they cloned Juwan twice.
25: There you go.
6: So, there's two NFL tackles.
25: There you go.
6: Come on down.
25: How old are they?
6: Like
25: four?
6: Like four and six.
25: No. I was over here going, well, maybe they can block for TD someday. Too old.
6: Yeah, they'll be probably in the NFL by the time TD comes through.
25: Yeah, okay.
6: All right, we'll come back, 865-656-9900. 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
1: I can tell them that that's going to be a great decision because we have a brand new, well, it's now a couple years old that we got right here at Ted Russell Ford. We got it when a tree crushed our 4Runner. Eric's heard about the tree crushing the 4Runner approximately 50,000 times, so I won't reach all the whole story.
0: We're just sad you weren't in it, Brian.
1: Ouch.
0: Just kidding. I love you.
1: Ouch. I didn't know we were going to be looking for a car. Texted Nick and said, we're coming to buy a car. What are you looking for? Well, what do you have? And brand new Explorers, where we ended up here at the super dealer, Ted Russell Ford. All right. No Ryan Callahan today, by the way. He has field day, and then they're headed out on vacation as soon as field day is over. Last day of school for some kids right now.
0: Oh, yeah.
1: We got graduation. Cooper graduates from preschool on Thursday.
0: Big dog.
1: So he's excited about that. Not excited about leaving his little friends, but he'll make more. Why does Tennessee seemingly have an unlimited budget in basketball in the transfer portal but not football? Well, the answer to this is pretty simple. Tennessee spent a lot of money retaining its players on the football team from last year. And basketball completely rebuilt its roster from top to bottom.
0: So everybody that was making money on basketball last year?
1: It's gone.
0: So it's not dollar for dollar freed up, but you have funds. You have, rev share money and funds that are, to an extent that are going to be there.
1: And then you have NIL funds for top flight players. This is the difference in basketball and football. In basketball, more of the guys that you have on a 15-player roster are worth more money from a true NIL standpoint. They're going to be in commercials, they are in demand to be in commercials or to be in autograph signings or whatever, that they can now assign the quote-unquote true NIL. With football, because Tennessee didn't get a $5 million player at quarterback, doesn't mean that they suddenly had $5 million to sign to offensive linemen, because the same legitimate NIL, I'm doing the air quotes, for a quarterback doesn't exist for any other player. So Sam Leavitt didn't come to Tennessee. His money wasn't sitting there waiting for somebody else. That was Sam Leavitt only money. I'll take it back to basketball. If Nate Amett had not signed last year with Tennessee, there wasn't somebody else that was going to make the Nate Amett money. It just wasn't going to be spent because it didn't.
0: Yeah, it's not like a salary cap where it's all sitting there, guaranteed amount, and you got to divvy it all up.
1: It was not a pile that Tennessee was sitting on. It was, hey, we have the opportunity to go get this guy. Can we get some things together for this guy?
0: Yeah, remember when Nico left and Rick Barnes started saying to some people around campus?
1: It happened the exact same week.
0: I got a five-star we need to get.
1: It was the exact same week.
0: Yeah, quarterback money went to basketball player.
1: And then it would have come back to quarterback, but you didn't have some. So Tennessee has spent a lot of money the last two off seasons retaining the talent that they've brought in. Right or wrong, and Tennessee did go, and they were very aggressive in the portal in rebuilding the defense after last year. Were they as aggressive as some people on the outside would have liked? I don't think you ever are. I think anytime you see a peer school sign somebody that you would have liked to have had, you think, well, we aren't being aggressive enough. I think that's the natural thought. I don't think it's correct most of the time, but it is the natural thought. And so you're in these situations right now, and you're fine. Bob says maybe it's because Coach Barnes has a team finishing the top 10 every year, and football can't finish the top 25. Well, they didn't finish the top 25 one year out of the last five.
0: I think Heupel does a good job of managing it. I mean, we did spend a lot of money on a lot of players on defense in the transfer portal.
1: Yes.
0: And high school recruits and bringing them in. And the ones that are good, you want them to stay. And you're willing to pay them to do it. I mean, if Braylon Staley, who was a freshman All-American last year, had put his name in the portal, And I don't, I've never met his dad, but just seeing his dad on Twitter, I doubt that was even ever a thought process or an option. They kind of seem pretty awesome.
1: But he could have gone somewhere else and made a lot of money.
0: He could have put his name in. Your biggest value is in the portal after being a baller. Once you're a baller, you put your name in the portal, your value goes up. You're going to get offered more than your current school is going to give you. Now, you always have the ability to go back to your school, but some places say, meh, we'll move on. So, like, there is value in you putting your name in the portal after you're good.
1: There's also value in staying in the situation that you know.
0: Yeah, as far as, like, the long-term play.
1: You're not taking a massive hometown discount, but there are a lot of guys around the country are taking a hometown discount, quote-unquote, to stay where they're comfortable, where they like their coaches, where they believe in the system, they believe in how they're being used.
0: Where they want to play. And
1: yeah.
0: For sure, but he would have made more. I mean, Mike Matthews, the last 2 years, you know, after being a five-star, coming in and not playing, he would have made good money. He played really good last year.
1: Yeah.
0: And he got compensated for it. You know, when Squirrel White wanted way too much money going into the year before he transferred to Florida State, when he went in asking for, you know, and after having a good year and getting paid, them saying, you know, I don't know, man, and him saying, well, actually, I wanted more. So if you're asking for more when they're saying we're going to give you less, I mean, that's the nature of it. If you get paid a lot of money, you have to play well and you have to produce, because when you come back thinking that I'm going to get another deal, these are year-by-year deals. So, yeah, for some
1: guys.
0: It's time
1: to buy increase. No, it's not.
0: No, it's not, dude. You're hurt all the time, and you're not that good. You're actually not that good. So, because of that, we're paying you less. And then they go, well, no way, and then they leave. So, I mean, like, that's the double-edged one-year sword. You know, if you have a quarterback play really well this year, and his name's George McIntyre, face on Brandon, and they play really well, they're going to get retained, and they're going to get retained at a higher number than they're currently making. And if they think that they should make $4 million, not 2.4, after having a good year, then maybe we'll pay them. Maybe we'll let them walk. I don't know. But, I mean, that's the, you know, you get paid good money, and then you realize that, like, Nico, make a couple million dollars, $2.4 million, and then when you're sitting there going, I think we want more, and the people paying your bill are going, buddy, we won in spite of you. I'm not giving you more money, and you already did it once. No. So, like, it is a very delicate thing always. Yeah, but if Nate Aitman would have come back and the basketball players would have got that fifth year with the thing that was going through, and Gillespie was your point guard, then you're not signing probably three of these guys.
1: Yeah.
0: Because you're having to pay them what it took to get you three or four of these guys out of the portal. So I'm excited for hoops. I'm excited for football, too. I'm nervous, but I'm excited.
1: Are you?
0: I'm excited to watch the young guys play quarterback. I'm glad we didn't just go get an average guy that's not very good. I understand that because we're doing this, may the best man win, and is he going to be was I as good as a freshman as I was as a junior or senior? No. Was Peyton Manning as good as a freshman as he was as a junior, senior? No. Is that the case for just about everybody that plays extensive years of college football? No. So whatever they are this year, whoever wins and whoever plays, they're going to be better, and they're going to get better. And you got a chance for us to finally have a homegrown guy that, like, I'm so desperate for one of them to win and play well. I don't care who it is. I just want one of them to work. I want them to be good enough for us to be a really good football team this year. And then I want them to take the next step and be the reason that we're the good football team, you know?
1: We will come back, 865-656-9900, if you want to join us. From the money world when we come back, because Nebraska was at the center of a arbitration case that their athletes lost, and it could have huge implications on how much money athletes are going to make at every other school in the country. That's when we come back, live from Ted Russell Ford on Ted Russell Tuesday. It's the Eric Cade Show.
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4: NBA playoffs, the scoreboard from Monday night as the second round continues. It was Cleveland evening up the series with Detroit, winning game four, 112-103. 43-point shooting from Donovan Mitchell. Back-to-back wins for the Cavs. That series tied up, heading back to Detroit for game five. Late night in the West, game four in OKC sweeping the Lakers. Second sweep of the second round of the playoffs. 115-110 winners. SGA, a 35-point, 8-assist night as they await the winner of the Timberwolves and the Spurs. In the NHL playoffs Monday night, the Colorado Avalanche take a commanding 3-1 series lead, dominating the Wild with a 4-goal third period, 5-2 winners there. More EA Show with Brian Rice on the way next. Have a terrific Tuesday. 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
15: We'll see mostly sunny skies for Tuesday. High temperatures pushing into the mid to upper 70s. Very pleasant to get outside and enjoy the weather. I'm meteorologist Belle Oliver in the WVLT First Alert Weather Center.
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1: Live at Ted Russell Ford, Kingston Pike, Andy White, quote, "Why do you have smelling salts?"
0: Whoa! Let's do some radio!
1: And then he's reading the directions on what you're actually supposed to do with it, and it sounds even more insane when you say it out loud.
0: That's the most Andy thing ever, to read the instructions on the smelling salts. Yeah. You don't read the instructions. You just shake it up, hit it.
2: I was reading the instructions yesterday. You, like, put water on the little cotton thing. Yeah, I didn't.
0: Then it's not. Right now, it's like the JV version, so it's like kind of fun if you put water in it first.
1: It's over there, and my eyes are burning because you shook it, and like the powder kind of went up.
2: Oh, wait,
1: if
2: you put water in it, it makes it better?
0: Yeah.
1: Apparently.
2: Why did we not do that yesterday?
0: Well, we can do it next time we're in the studio.
1: It's Thursday. Charlie and Eric brought their brains on the liquid smell. Yeah, I'll be doing it by extension. All right.
0: Live
1: from Ted Russell Ford on a Ted Russell Tuesday. 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And right now, at this moment, they have 446 vehicles in stock. They had 447 this morning, so they've sold one in the time we've been sitting here. Possibly more than
0: that. No big deal.
1: Right here, Ted Russell Ford, super dealer. Three. Andy tells me we've had three this morning. So, two went out before I opened the website and got the number. That's a solid day. All right. Ryan Callahan, if you missed it, will join us coming up next week. They have field day, and then they're headed out of town. But, always appreciate him.
0: You guys want to keep Lane Kiffin in the news?
1: Oh, no.
0: And I quote, because we talked about what he said about Ole Miss, right, earlier.
1: Vanity Fair, yeah.
0: Yep. He said, quote, "It'll show in year two and year three. It's going to show that we have the same systems. We have all this stuff. We brought it here and combined it with the branding of LSU and the ability to sign elite high school players, and it will show. It may not next year, but this wasn't a one-year decision."
1: So is he setting up everybody to suck?
0: He's done it every time Lane talks. Okay. He downplays how good his football team at LSU is going to be this year and talks about the future and how great they're going to be. And I hope the world does not give him that grace. He just went out and spent as much money as anybody outside of maybe Ohio State, maybe Texas, maybe Texas Tech. But I think LSU is on par with all of them, with what they just did and what they just brought in, including a proven quarterback that gets to come in and play for him and Charlie Weiss Jr. He does not get year one grace. This isn't Dooley at Tennessee talking about year zero. Man, this is Lane Kiffin, everyone agrees, the top five, top ten football coach with a massive paid-out roster and a ton of proven players and talent and at quarterback. So, no, you do not get year one grace. Now, let's just say they're okay. They're not ridiculous. And they're 8-4, 9-3. And I do think Lane is going to be great at LSU. Like,
1: nobody's going to be out on him after year one, no matter what, but he's going to stack the deck negatively against him if they're not good.
0: He's
1: going to
0: do it every time he talks. He's going to say, "This is our first year here, and remember, this is what wasn't a one-year decision, and we're going to be great here." I mean, so, like, it's probably smart of him. Everything teaching takes time, you know, getting a locker room together takes time. There's way more examples of that. You know, Nick Saban went to Alabama, and they were 6-7. Still beat me.
1: Yeah.
0: 6-7, and then immediately brought in that 2008 recruiting class I saw the other day. Someone put it on Twitter, and you go back and look at all those names that were in that.
1: Everyone's a stud.
0: Mark Barron, Julio Jones. I mean, it's insane. And they got good immediately. So, like, Lane's going to be good at LSU. I think that. But you also don't get year one grace where you get to say, well, it takes time to do it. It shouldn't.
1: The meme game has grown up on him.
0: Too. It shouldn't.
1: We have Lane Kiffin as Matthew McConaughey in A Time to Kill. We have Lane Kiffin in a lot of things. You can see them all on Twitter. All right. Nebraska student athletes
0: Sorry, I just took the whole segment.
1: It's okay. Bad. Nebraska student athletes went to arbitration with the new College Sports Commission. And in doing so, thought that they were going to win a case where the associated entities, which are formerly collectives, ultimately boosters, that the media rights partner of each school would not be labeled as such. The CSE is trying to say that they are. Well, the result of arbitration yesterday said that they are associated entities. Here's three bullet points from the College Sports Commission arbitration case against Nebraska student athletes. By the way, this was over about $16 million for athletes,
0: wow,
1: according to some reports. Playfly, as Nebraska's multimedia rights partner and sponsor of the deals at issue, meets the definition of an associated entity under the settlement of the House lawsuit, which means they can't just pool money and give it to people. They have to have the individual companies that they represent sign those deals. They can't just sign one big one. Number two, the deals did not satisfy the valid business purpose rule, as they did not include goods or services offered to the general public for profit.

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1: You know, when Food City signs a massive deal with UT, that comes with the rights to having coaches in commercials, but it doesn't spell out exactly what the coach is going to be paid for, exactly what commercial they're going to shoot 2 years from now. You know, Kim Caldwell and I shot a commercial last summer. She was going to shoot a commercial, but we didn't know what it was when she signed her contract the year before. What this is saying is, for student athletes, you have to have that certainty, and now the arbitration has held that up. Are they going to be sued over this? Perhaps. But the schools and the athletes agreed to the arbitration as binding before it started. When you submit a deal to the CSC, you agree to the binding arbitration, which adds an extra layer in this that I'm not sure if it's going to ultimately hold up in court or not. I can see a great argument for it holding up. I can also see a great argument for it not holding up. But we're going to start getting in the, hey, everybody entered this system with their eyes open. Nobody was hiding what it was going to be. You agreed to be a part of this. Now you're going to agree to the rules, and you can't sue to get your way out of it. I don't know if that's going to stand up, but I think that argument continues to gain strength. And this decision is making ripples through the industry, because this exact same situation is playing out at 20 to 30 campuses right now, where there are millions of dollars in deals being held up by the CSC, and they are not significantly different than what this case is about.
2: So does this, do you think this, just, I know you don't know the answer to this, but do you think this will affect Tennessee?
1: Oh, 100%. Because this is exactly what Learfield's doing for Tennessee and for all of its properties. It's what Play, I tell you, somebody that we just talked about that is going to impact in a big way, and that's LSU. Because Playfly is using this exact same setup at LSU, and that's how they landed Leavitt. That's how they landed a lot of their big players in the transfer portal, saying our media rights partner is going to put you in deals if you agree to come for this amount of money. Well, all of their deals are currently being held up by the CSC for this exact same reasoning, and they're going to have to go back and completely redo a lot of their contracts, and hopefully for them they find the money. The direct money, not the theoretical, we're going to pay you now and collect it later money. So it's going to be fascinating to see what the ripple effect is on this. I know that this arbitration decision came as a surprise to a lot of people in the industry, and also a bit of a wake-up call to people in the industry of, we thought we knew how we were doing business, and now we don't. So I'm interested to see how that's going out.
2: Players are like, just give us our money, man.
1: Nick on the way out says that 2008 Alabama class age, that was the Dodge Chargers being distributed class.
2: Well, guess what? It worked. It worked.
1: All right. We will come back. We'll wrap up this hour of the Eric Gaines Show. Coming
2: to you live. We get to clean it up.
1: Ted Russell Ford. We're at the Kingston Pike location. We do. We clean it up. Coming up next.
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4: A better life with Dr. Sanjay Gupta.
5: You ever wonder why the same cold virus makes some people so sick and others not sick at all? Well, according to an interesting new study out of Yale School of Medicine, one key factor is how quickly the cells in their noses, called nasal cells, respond to the virus and contain it. It's called the interferon response, and it can vary for different people. Now, when that response gets inhibited, it can trigger a different reaction, which leads to excessive mucus production and inflammation. In other words, a cold that is a lot more miserable. Of course, there are other factors at play: your genetics, any underlying conditions, immunity from vaccinations or previous infections. If you are trying really hard not to get sick, high-quality masks, they can be very effective. 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I'm Dr. Sanjay Gupta, helping you live a better life.
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0: 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We just bought a deck from Nate and his company. At this point, a couple months ago, we had an old one. It was falling down. Ramsey climbed up on the rail. It was gross, splintering. 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Nate and his team, Manny, Harry, all of them looked at it. It's a composite deck now. 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
1: All right, I have two, and they're related.
0: Go, Seth Hutt.
1: One, Evan Veith. He covers Texas baseball for Inside Texas, which is their On3 site. On Friday, he referred to Tennessee starting pitcher who was absolutely dominating, SEC pitcher of the week, the second straight week, as, quote, quoting his post, trailer trash Timothy Chalamet, unquote.
0: Oh, wow.
1: Said, trailer trash Timothy Chalamet is popping off. No runs for Texas, 3-0 Tennessee.
0: He's a professional and he did that? Or like,
2: in their message board chat, saying that I guess Tegan Coons looked like a less attractive version of Timothy Chalamet, which...
1: If we said that about somebody, we would be fired because, you know, we work for a professional organization. Man, so he needs to clean it up.
0: Yeah, clean it up, dude.
1: Also, related to that, did you see what Jim Schlossnagel's son said on Twitter?
0: Oh, I saw this one.
1: Jackson Schlossnagel. Quote, this ballpark is the most bogus trampoline blank I've ever seen. Any routine fly ball has a shot. Hey, maybe your team should have hit more routine fly balls the first two games. The insults about Lindsey Nelson Stadium are just wrong because you get to play there too.
0: Well, I'm cleaning it up. I'm staying in baseball. Okay. I'm cleaning up. Everyone associated with the San Francisco Giants.
1: Okay.
0: This is not just Tony Vitello. This is not just the players. But if there's a sport that is more about Jimmys and Joes than Major League Baseball, I'll wait for you to bring it to my attention. Because the dudes one team has and the dudes the other team has, that's the teams that are going to win. Managing a team and all the things that go into that, I hate saying it, but coaching, development stuff, like, is the least important at the major league level. Tony Vitello took over a bad San Francisco team, and he currently has a bad San Francisco team. Why anyone thought that he was just going to magically come in and make them, like, be, especially in the division they play in. Anyway, there's the video of him calling from the bullpen. And the bullpen is then fighting with him, going, who do you want? Do you want this guy? Do you want this guy? And the video is embarrassing. It's embarrassing for Tony. It's embarrassing for the bullpen coach. It's embarrassing for the guys in the pen, the guys on the mound out there. It's just a how do you let that happen type thing. So I'm cleaning up everyone, fans, Tony, staff, players on the team, crying, whining, everybody. If you're involved with the San Francisco Giants, you need to step it up and you need to clean it up.
1: Charlie?
2: Yeah, I got a couple from the world of baseball as well.
0: Keep it going.
2: Yeah. First of all, I don't know if you guys saw this Friday night, but Vanderbilt was playing at Missouri, and the fog rolled in. And then the fog continued to roll in. And then the fog continued to roll in. And then at one point, they replaced the baseball stadium with a cloud. And while they did all of that, the game went on, gets to the point where I'm not going to feel bad for him or anything, but Vanderbilt is very much fighting for their tournament lives and not necessarily in the best shape heading into that weekend series against Mizzou. They're down 7-6 in the ninth, two outs, runner on second. The fog is egregious at this point. Vanderbilt hits the ball out to right center field, and nobody knows what happens. Nobody knows where the ball went. Might have gone out, might have been a ground rule double. Vanderbilt thinks it's a go-ahead home run. Missouri doesn't know what happened. Umpires initially call it a home run, get together, decide it was actually an automatic double instead, ground rule double. Then they decide to suspend the game. Vanderbilt loses the next day when they resume it. First of all, the ball did absolutely leave the yard. I mean, you couldn't see it well, but it was a home run. Second of all, if you were playing in conditions where the right fielder can't see home plate and doesn't know where a ball is hit, and the umpires can't see the right fielder and don't know where a ball is hit, and they can't see the fence, and you can't see the ball, and you can't see the players, and you can't see anything, I don't know, maybe you shouldn't have been playing baseball anymore. So clean it up for not suspending that game earlier, and maybe messing up Vanderbilt's season, though. Again, I'm not going to complain too much about that. And then my other clean it up, the Kansas City Royals offense last year was awful. So this year, Hawaiian Bros, a like chain Hawaiian restaurant.
1: Just opened one in Knoxville.
2: Yeah, they did a promotion where if the Kansas City Royals score six or more runs in a home game, then you get a free meal. They did that 11 times last year, the Royals did. Not very much at all. This is a pretty risk-free promotion, right? Well, the Royals scored six or more runs in four straight games on their latest homestand. Hawaiian Bros gave away 41,000 free meals and decided to cancel the promotion. So, look, you gambled on a team that wasn't really scoring runs at all last year, went with this great promotion, and you lost. But I think you got to keep your money where your mouth's at. I think you got to keep your money where your mouth's at. You got to keep giving away the free plates.
1: Or you should have bought the insurance on that.
2: Yeah, I don't know.
1: Because if you do a giveaway with a big prize,
2: they're probably not going to score six or more runs like that many more times.
0: Yeah, maybe they really like Hawaiian Bros. Hey, boys, that's how we clean it up. And clean it up is brought to you by Riverview Decks, riverviewdecks.com.
1: We will come back. Andy White, Nick White join us. 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
16: What are the chances you are listening to this while drinking a nice hot cup of coffee? If so, don't let me stop you. For years, we've been reporting on the health benefits of coffee, and that's not going to stop today. A new study, this one out of Harvard School of Public Health, found that coffee and tea could help lower your risk of developing dementia. People who enjoyed 1 to 3 caffeinated cups a day saw the biggest impact. In addition to the caffeine, coffee contains hundreds of bioactive compounds that can influence inflammation, glucose metabolism, vascular function, and oxidative stress. It's also possible coffee drinkers might be doing other things that keep them healthy. Eating a more balanced diet, getting plenty of exercise, sleep, not smoking, or drinking too much alcohol. And finally, staying socially active. I'm Dr. Sanjay Gupta, helping you live a better life.
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20: 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The New York Knicks absolutely in the zone right now, dropping 144 on the Sixers yesterday to complete the four-game sweep, headed to the Eastern Conference Finals for the second straight year. Zero excuses for the Knicks to not get back to the NBA Finals for the first time since 1999. I'm Nick Costos.
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0: It's a Ted Russell Tuesday here on the Eric Ains Show. That's right, Ted Russell Ford at Kingston Pike. It's a big ticket opportunity thanks to Food City and Certified Angus Beef. So you can come on by, write your name down, drop it in the box, and we'll award 2 finalists here at the end of the show today.
1: Andy, I put Nick to work while we were sitting here because we had the mobile service from Ted Russell Ford come out last Wednesday, or I guess 2 Wednesdays ago now. Said, we need tires. Like, go ahead and give me a quote for the tires. And, oh, yeah, we have 2 cracks in the windshield because Kelly drives from here to Rockwood a lot. And there's a lot of flying things on the interstate.
0: A lot of trucks.
1: So, click, click, click, no problem. But you did give me some good news, Nick, in the thing, because I was talking about how on my car, usually the tires go bald kind of on the edges. And so I'm looking at Kelly's Explorer tires, and they're... these look fine to me, and then we angle the wheels when we parked the other night. I was like, oh, nope, that's very worn right there in the very middle of the tire. You did give me some good news.
2: Yeah, wearing it right down in the middle rather than on the outsides.
1: So we're in good alignment, yeah. Right? Okay.
2: You're there.
1: All right. Well, I know something we won't have to have done, but we've had a great experience thus far, and the mobile service makes a huge difference. We'll talk more on that coming up. But right now, employee pricing. We're going to have some fun here in a second, but employee pricing makes a huge difference right here, thanks to Ford, because, well, America's about to celebrate its 250th birthday. What better way to celebrate that than by driving American?
2: So don't think that this is a gimmick, because last year I got the privilege of going to what's called the National Automotive Dealer Academy in Washington, D.C., and it was 6 weeks out of the year. So I got to meet a lot of cool individuals in the automotive spectrum as well. But this happened last year as well. It was a two-month run, and I had people calling me nonstop from other dealerships from Washington, California, Texas, Pennsylvania. What's going on? Is this real? This is too good to be true. And we're sitting there like trying to figure it out ourselves. We're like, yeah, it does sound pretty good to be true. So this time around, Ford actually sends us an email, me and Andy, and it says, hey, we're having a go-to market meeting, which is not out of the ordinary. It usually comes on the 4th of the month, but it was at 12:15 at night.
1: Oh.
2: So that would have been May 1st,
1: yeah.
2: 15 minutes into May 1st, and I'm calling him. I'm like, they better be coming out with something crazy. So
1: pour a pot of coffee, get a monster or a ghost, and let's go.
2: My wife walked into where I had my computer at. She goes, who are you on Skype with right now? And I was like, yep, they're in Dearborn. It's Ford Motor Credit. She was her company. She was like, you've got to be kidding me. So it's huge news. There's no gimmicks. You come in, we print the invoice. The invoice is going to say which factory that the car was built in, which really doesn't play any effect. But it's AZ plan pricing. So A plan is active Ford employees with Ford Motor Company or credit. Then you have Z plan, which is Ford retirees of those two. And then you have X plan, which people can, Denso Manufacturing. Denso can come here and get X plan, but they should just go with AZ plan because it's so much better. And then D plan is what a dealership employee can receive. But it's a great thing that Ford's doing. As you can see out on the lot, we're counting down the days and the hours that the trucks are coming to drop more vehicles off to us because it's doing so well right now.
1: And they make it easy because you just have the invoice. There's no game on it. You're just rolling in, and you can celebrate America's birthday with an American-made product.
2: Yeah,
3: yeah. It's the transparency is unbelievable. It's you just come on in, and we've got the invoices printed. We pull it out and say, right there it is, and it's the cheapest price on the invoice.
1: All right, more on what you guys are doing here, but right now we pause because it's 11 o'clock on a Tuesday, which means, thanks, Town Dogs. Time to play Florida, Alabama, or Georgia.
0: 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You can almost see it from where we're at today over here on Kingston Pike. 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
1: Florida, Alabama, or other? Florida, Alabama, or other?
0: Bring it.
1: Story number one. Florida, Alabama, or other? Thief swallows $770,000 worth of stolen diamonds. 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
3: Can this be other all over the world?
1: Other is.
0: I mean, you're
1: all encompassing.
0: You're not flushing that down the toilet.
1: No,
0: that's
1: no.
0: 770.
3: I'm also not reaching in the toilet.
0: Every man has his price. I'll jump in.
1: Okay.
0: Diamond thief.
1: Yeah.
0: Come on, give me California. Give me other California.
1: Charlie?
5: I like where Andy's head is at because I think it's other, and this sounds international to me. I don't know. This feels like somewhere in Western Europe.
1: Nick?
2: I'm going other as well.
1: Andy, are you committed to other, or have they swayed?
3: Yeah, it sounds like somebody robbed the Louvre again or something. I'm going other.
1: Well, gentlemen, I hate to break it to you, but this happened in the old standby. This is Florida. A 32-year-old thief stole $770,000 worth of diamond jewelry from a Tiffany's location in Orlando. On his, he attempted to steal, Jathan Glider is his name. He attempted to steal $1.3 million. On his way out, he got into a scuffle with employees, dropped a ring, but got away with two diamond earrings worth $610,000 and $160,000. He jumped into his SUV, tried to drive all the way back to Texas, but police tracked him down. Before they took him into custody, he swallowed the two sets of earrings.
0: Oh!
3: Had to wait about 8 hours.
1: They, the officer scanned his body, saw the foreign objects, and notified that, well, they would be collected after passing through his system.
3: Mm-mm-mm. Oh, wouldn't you?
5: No, those are different. Those are
3: diamonds.
5: Those are the other diamonds I ate.
1: He said, "Am I really going to be charged with what's in my stomach?" The answer is yes. Yes,
0: yeah, buddy.
1: Yes, you will.
0: You sure are.
1: We do have an update to this. He later. He has now gone to court on this, and he's going to represent himself because...
0: Yeah,
1: well,
0: come on, man.
1: Why not?
0: He watched a movie.
1: Story number two, Florida, Alabama, or other. Man arrested for flying drone under the influence. Man arrested for flying drone under the influence. Eric H., this happened in Florida, Alabama, or other.
0: Drone?
5: I guess drone. This makes sense that this is illegal, but I wouldn't have considered that this is illegal.
3: Why would it be illegal?
1: He was buzzing the tower on drivers in traffic, apparently.
0: Inverted. He went full Top Gun drone. Let's go Top Gun drone.
3: Permission to buzz the tower.
0: Yeah, let's go. Let's go other.
1: Charlie?
5: Is this classified as a DUI or what is this?
1: Let's see what he was charged with.
2: Droning under the influence.
5: What is the DUI line? Like,
1: operate because the FAA classifies drones as aircraft. He violated federal rules prohibiting operating aircraft under the influence.
5: So, like, at what point do we hit the line where it's no longer a DUI? Like, I know a bike is a DUI. Like, a golf cart is a DUI.
3: A drone
5: is a DUI. Bike is a skateboard?
1: I think it's walking and skateboard.
5: Skateboarding, can you do that under the influence?
1: Have you seen the way
0: some of those guys go down the...
5: They shouldn't. Oh, don't get me wrong. Don't skateboard drunk, but... Or, like, what about, like, a remote control car or, like, a little remote control plane? I wonder...
0: Big
5: in
0: enough.
5: A technical sense, I don't know.
1: Well, an RC car isn't truly a car the same way a drone is an aircraft, so I guess that's okay.
0: There you go, Charlie. You'll be
5: either way, I mean, not excusing it. You know, don't go get drunk and fly your drone around. That's a bad idea. And
0: anybody seen Charlie? Yeah, he's drunk and he's taking his RC car to IAM's Nature Center.
1: By the way, I'm anti-drone. Douglas on the secret text line. Bike is not a DUI in Tennessee. Because it has to have a motor to be classified as a DUI.
0: Oh, okay, cool.
5: I knew we were one of the best states.
3: Oh, RC car's got a motor.
1: Yeah?
3: I got a lot of questions.
0: I'll go other.
1: Charlie, you going other?
5: Florida.
1: He says Florida.
2: Alabama.
1: He says Alabama.
3: I'm going to go Alabama.
1: We go back to Florida for this one. St. Petersburg, to be exact. 34-year-old Richard Carpenter was operating a small drone just after midnight on May 4th. According to an affidavit reported by Tampa Bay 10 News, investigators say Carpenter was flying his drone while heavily intoxicated at a very low altitude, moving it back and forth near vehicles at speeds which could have caused injury or property damage. When police arrived, Carpenter, who works as a contractor, told officers he flew the drone because he believed someone was following him.
0: Nah, it's the government.
1: Officers reported signs of impairment, including slurred speech, glassy eyes, the smell of alcohol. He also admitted to drinking before operating the drone. It is indeed a federal crime, and depending on what your state is, on which state you're in, level of impairment falls to the legal limit in that state. It's .08 in Florida. Passed with flying colors, or failed with flying colors, depending on your definition, I suppose. All right, last one. Florida, Alabama, or other. Drug driver drove car down sidewalk to chase kid on bike.
3: No, I saw this, but I don't remember where it was.
1: Drug driver drove car down sidewalk to chase kid on bike. Did this happen in Florida, Alabama, or other?
0: get off my lawn guy to a whole nother level. Let's go. Well, you've done two Floridas, and I have taken the bait every time. Florida.
1: He says Florida. Charlie?
0: Florida.
5: Bad guy.
1: Woman, just to be clear.
5: Bad woman. Also, other northeastern corridor.
1: He says other. Nick?
2: I'm going to go other.
1: He says other.
3: Florida.
1: And he goes back to Florida. This happened in Washington State.
3: Dang it.
0: Oh, man.
1: 58-year-old Wendy Clemente was caught on video driving down a sidewalk while chasing a kid on a bike.
3: She didn't even live there.
1: No.
3: Yeah, she was just visiting a friend.
1: Yeah, the video starts with her cruising down the street, blaring her horn before turning toward the sidewalk and gunning it after the kid. The child was not instigating her at all. Not that that matters. Police tracked Wendy down, said she, quote, took her dog for a ride and was looking for other dogs to socialize with. She denied knowing anything about the incident on the kid on the bike, including driving down the sidewalk. Not surprisingly, police say she was under the influence. She was arrested. And that's how we play Florida, Alabama, or Georgia. Presented by Hound Dogs.
0: And you know what's funny is you can also go see drone photos of this Savannah Bananas, how it's set up in Neyland.
1: Okay.
0: You can do that. Also, go get your orange on at Hound Dogs, guys. Don, Jesse, Tabitha, the whole crew over there, Knoxville's oldest privately owned UT fan shop. They want to hook you up.
3: So I've got some questions real quick about Savannah Bananas.
1: Okay.
0: I don't know that we're going to be able to answer them, but we'll try.
3: I read this in an article. Foul ball can be caught by a fan and called out.
0: It's an out. Banana ball.
3: And any fan can challenge a call.
0: I don't know about that. Charlie, do you know that? I'm sure it's their limited.
5: I think, like, I don't know the specifics, but I think at certain points throughout the game, they go, all right, this set of rules is active for this many outs. And for this inning, if you catch a foul ball, you're out. And for this inning, fans can do this. I don't know. I don't pretend to keep up with it too much, but I remember when they were first making the transition to banana ball, because I was broadcasting in the Coastal Plains League at the time, and they were still a Coastal Plains League, but then in the midweek they would like pay other teams to come play them and test out all these different rules. So it was interesting. Anyway,
3: I think it'd be pretty cool. I mean, I wouldn't want baseball to be played like that all the time, but
1: yeah, you go see what it's like. The Globetrotters, you know, you go and they do fun things, you know. But Cooper went to the Globetrotters last time he was here, and they had a little guy, and Cooper wasn't a big fan of the little guy. He was a little. He kept his eye on him the whole time because he had never seen something like that before. And I was like, "It's okay, buddy. He's fine. He's good. He's I don't know. He pops out of nowhere. He sure did." So I don't know what he'll think about the stilts. If Tennessee advances on to the Super Regional, then we'll be having a Super Regional game at the same time as the Savannah Bananas, and so a little concerned about that traffic pattern.
2: That'll be a nightmare.
1: But it's not a nightmare to come here, buy your new vehicle, Dead Rose Ford, especially not now with employee pricing going on.
2: No, so, you know, not only the employee pricing, but used cars, Blue Advantage, warranty that you're getting from Ford, that's on other manufacturers as well, not Ford's, not just Ford's, lifetime warranty. 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And not only that, but we're servicing our cars before. We're service's best customer for sure. And every day they come up here with a bunch of bills for me to pay. So we pay them and we get the car right, put on the road. And then, of course, we go to an offsite location for our detail center. And they detail the car completely. So it's not just ran through a car wash, vacuumed out like one of the places that you'd go to for your car. It's professionally done. So our cars are standing tall out here at the Kingston Pike Parkside and Lincoln location. And ready to go home to the next person.
1: And at the beginning of this segment, I said, can you give me that tire quote? And
2: look,
1: here it is.
2: In front of you.
1: Right, ready to go.
0: That is awesome.
1: They say we're going for it. So the 2023 Explorer is going to get new tires for the first time in its life. And tell you, we got twice as many miles out of these tires than I get on my car, which means when when the time comes, I know what vehicle I'm putting in the garage for me because, well, the tire savings make a couple of car payments.
3: Well, you can always tell how good we're doing because this front row right out here in front of us is just full of trades.
1: Well, that's what I was going to say. Coming in this morning, I saw some of your guys are coming out, taking them around, mm-hmm. and then they don't come back. So they're getting serviced and then mm-hmm. going to the off-site detail shop.
3: And we're extremely blessed right now. We are. You need to come early for good selection, and we've got trucks rolling in here every day. There was a truck full of Lincolns came in and Fords yesterday, so waiting to see what that truck is. It'll come in today, but don't miss out. This is the best time. I know we talked about truck month, and you know we had 15, 20 grand off trucks and things of that nature. This is just as good as that. And don't miss out. It's if you need a new vehicle or a pre-owned vehicle, we've got lots of great trade-ins right now. Just come take a look and at this front row right here that's closest to the building, and you might find a piece in there that you really like and something that you're looking for. So let us take care of your car needs and get you out of here happy.
1: Customer service experience begins whether you go to TedRussellFord.net first or you do what a couple of customers did when we were sitting here a few minutes ago. They came in and said, we're starting to look for cars. We'd like to go sit in and explore. And it's exactly what they did. So
3: I heard you when I pulled up talk about that. When I pulled up,
1: yeah,
3: they were sitting in the Explorer.
1: Yeah, it's outstanding because that's how we started our customer service experience when the tree crushed our car, said, we need one. Nick said, well, what are you looking for? I was like, I don't know. What do you have? And we've been very happy with the Explorer.
3: Well, it's good to, you know, we've still got the Highline models. We don't have just pick-through stuff. You know, we've got Platinums and everything. We've got Mach-E's. We've got a couple Lightnings left. We've got some good pieces here. And if you've been thinking about it, now's the time.
1: 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Andy, Nick, thank you so much for joining us.
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1: We appreciate being here on a Ted Russell Tuesday. 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
1: And by the way, if you can't come see us today, you can check out where we and every show on the Sports Animal will be, 991thesportsanimal.com. 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So looking forward to that. All right. Despite being snubbed from the playoff, Notre Dame says they're on good terms with the ACC.
0: Well, they got mad and they showed their rear end, right?
1: I mean, they
0: opted out of everything and got mad. And
1: Pete Bavakwa, the AD, said last year that their relationship had been, quote, permanently damaged.
0: Yep.
1: This week, he says the relationship with the ACC is very good and healthy. He said he's had numerous conversations with Conference Commissioner Jim Phillips in the months since the playoff snub, and those conversations have helped heal any wounds.
0: It wasn't a playoff snub. I mean, that's the thing. They didn't get snubbed from the playoff. They were good enough to be in, and they didn't get to make it this year.
1: Yes.
0: You know, I mean, like, don't get me wrong. Would I have rather had Notre Dame instead of James Madison? Probably. But they didn't get in. Guess what? They're going to get in this year.
1: And Miami getting in instead and going on a run to the national championship game in the minds of many solidified that Miami should have been in over Notre Dame.
0: In the regular season and went all the way to the championship game.
1: In the minds of Notre Dame, they did the that should have been us. And so now they are reportedly going on a revenge tour this coming year.
0: Uh-oh. See, Notre Dame, they're so funny because, like, yeah, they do think they're better than everybody else. They do. But their football team has been good. Marcus Freeman is a great coach, and they're going to be really good this year.
1: Yes.
0: Really good. So Notre Dame's going to be just fine. In case you were worried, which I never was and most people weren't, not going anywhere, and apparently they're doing just fine right now with the ACC.
1: And remember, Miami comes to Notre Dame Stadium on November 7th, which I'm sure will be a sunny 80-degree day in South Bend, Indiana.
0: You know what? I think Miami's going to be fine, too. Miami's going to be really good.
1: Probably.
0: Notre Dame's going to be really good.
1: I think you have some great great ammo this year if you're both coaches. Miami's doing the we came up one game short. Notre Dame's doing the let's just go ahead and knock out everybody.
0: Well, Miami went and got a good quarterback, and they have one of the best receivers in all of college football. And, yeah, they lose a lot. Gosh, they lose two great defensive ends, an offensive tackle. They return a stud running back. They have a really good quarterback, and they got a stud receiver, and they got kept their coaching staff together. Miami's going to be good. I'll be shocked if they're not a playoff team this year.
1: One note, we were talking earlier about Vanderbilt baseball as part of cleaning it up. Did you realize there Vanderbilt's in 13th in the SEC, 29-24 overall?
0: Yeah, I knew they were terrible this year. You have to follow that up with, well, they beat us. But sure, but no, Vandy's not good.
1: I love it. They did sweep Tennessee 16-15, 6-5, and 3-2.
0: Yeah, that was bad.
1: Outside of that, they were here's where they've been in the SEC. Started out conference play winning 2 out of 3 against LSU. Then they were swept by Mississippi State, swept Tennessee, lost 2 of 3 to A&M, lost 2 of 3 to Oklahoma, won 2 out of 3 against Kentucky, lost 2 out of 3 to Texas, and were just swept by Alabama, and then lost 2 out of 3 to the worst team in the conference, Missouri.
0: In the fog game, and then they couldn't even win it the next day. That was bad.
1: Now, I've never seen fog in Columbia, Missouri. I've seen all sorts of other...
0: You saw that, though, right?
1: Awful... Oh, yeah. Yeah.
0: It was gnarly. Yeah.
1: I have experienced all sorts of adverse weather conditions in Columbia, Missouri, and nobody should ever go there. Like, when it's sunny and beautiful, it's a very nice place. That is, like, 5% of the time. The rest of the time, there's all sorts. I mean, it'll snow in May. It'll do all sorts of stuff.
0: Ew.
1: You shouldn't go there. But does not hurt my heart at all for Vanderbilt baseball. We will come back. 865-656-9900. Some of your thoughts from the text box when we return next. The Eric Gaines Show continues live from Ted Russell Ford.
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16: You ever wonder why the same cold virus makes some people so sick and others not sick at all? Well, according to an interesting new study out of Yale School of Medicine, one key factor is how quickly the cells in their noses, called nasal cells, respond to the virus and contain it. It's called the interferon response, and it can vary for different people. Now, when that response gets inhibited, it can trigger a different reaction, which leads to excessive mucus production and inflammation. In other words, a cold that is a lot more miserable. Of course, there are other factors at play: your genetics, any underlying conditions, immunity from vaccinations or previous infections. If you are trying really hard not to get sick, high-quality masks, they can be very effective. Also, good old-fashioned hand washing. And remember not to touch your face. I'm Dr. Sanjay Gupta, helping you live a better life.
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19: We'll see mostly sunny skies for Tuesday. High temperatures pushing into the mid to upper 70s. Very pleasant to get outside and enjoy the weather. I'm meteorologist Belle Oliver in the WVLT First Alert Weather Center.
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11: Nobody does food like Food City, the official supermarket of the Vols.

0: You know, I've prepared today for an old teammate of mine who has a son who's a stud football player.
1: Yeah.
0: He's probably going to end up going to Bama.
1: Committed to Alabama yesterday. To Bama, yeah.
0: So there's we got the committed and signed and go. We're a little different, but not. So it is going to be weird to see Kenneth Simon playing for the Tide.
1: It is.
0: It's going to be weird.
1: His
0: dad is actually the first person that ever hit Kevin Simon's first time I actually got tackled as a college football player in practice.
1: Yeah.
0: When I wasn't supposed to be, by the way.
1: Well, Kevin Simon
0: had the jersey on for
1: it up. He believed in going through the tackle.
0: I had a jersey on. Shouldn't have been hit, Kevin. Yeah. But he's gonna play for Bama.
2: I'm just sad that means Kevin probably gonna not be spending too many more Saturdays in Knoxville in the next, well, not next season, but 2027 through 2031.
1: Charlie and Kevin a solid Saturday combo on our.
0: I agree.
2: That's my guy, you know? I'm going to.
1: Yeah.
0: I give Kevin credit, though, because you know what? It's not his career. It is Kenneth's career.
2: Yeah, he's a better man than I would have been in his situation I would have had a hard time letting my son have that level of.
0: Well, Brian and I both have wives that I'm not sure would allow our kids to do that. You and I might have that. We might go, hey, it's Cooper, Parker, it's TD's, you know, it's their journey, it's their path, you know, wherever they think is best. And I guarantee Kelly and Susan would be like, that's fine. Not there, there, or there.
1: We did this
0: definitely
1: years ago.
0: Not there.
1: We did this years ago. I ended up with a shirt that said, Brian Rice is a terrible parent, but he's not wrong. If Cooper or Parker is somehow an elite level athlete and wants to go to Alabama or Georgia, I do not like that. I do not want that to happen. But I would support whatever is best for them. I would not wear the T-shirt. I'm not wearing.
2: I mean, I wouldn't go to their games either.
1: I mean, I would go.
0: You're gonna go watch your kid play, man.
1: I would go watch him play.
2: I wouldn't.
1: And I would be. You know, when they played Tennessee, there was going to be a tough day for me. Like, I hope you have 30 tackles, but I hope you lose and learn your lesson. Sorry that you lost.
0: You know, I don't think we'll have to worry about that because I'm pretty sure Kelly and Susan would make sure that the orange was the color that they couldn't imagine not playing for. And
1: yeah.
0: And we'll never have to go through this. But Kenneth Simon's going to play at Bama. So there's that. You know, there's. And I know that we've handled it that great, and we recruited him very well and had some coaching changes happened earlier that might have had a role in that getting a little further along there. And if he goes to Bama and decides that someday he wants to make the right choice and come play for the Vols and Jim Knowles and that there, then that'll be an option. It's not like it's not like Heupel and didn't recruit him well. It's just.
1: I think
0: Jim Knowles got here too late.
1: I think that's the problem is Josh Heupel recruited very well. I don't think Tim Banks did a lot to build a relationship, and I don't think that sat well when you're recruiting against places where the defensive coordinator is okay. A lot of defensive coordinators don't get out on the road and recruit throughout the year. They don't. They get out some of the season. They don't get out a lot in the fall. Offensive coordinators are a little different because they go to do it for quarterbacks, but not for a lot of other players. But I think there were other defensive coordinators that were building relationships with top-flight recruits better than Tim Banks was, and I think that's part of the reason why he's not the defensive coordinator at Tennessee anymore. Because I think Josh Heupel is trying to pick up that slack, and that's not his side of the ball. And Jim Knowles is approaching it differently. Jim Knowles is approaching it as, spring is the time I build the relationship, and then your position coach is your lead recruiter. Which is probably the correct approach, but you know, you have a lot of other things. If Josh Heupel had gotten to Tennessee 2 years sooner, then Cooper Manning considers Tennessee. I'm not saying he picks Tennessee over Texas, but remember when he was coming out of high school, it was, we want a coach who is going to be at that school for the foreseeable future who is a quarterback developer. That's why he went to Steve Sarkisian in Texas. It was Sark, it was Lane Kiffin, and if Josh Heupel had gotten here 2 years earlier, then maybe Tennessee's in that conversation. Tennessee's going to be in the conversation for Peyton's kid. But I don't know that he's going to come to Tennessee. I think Tennessee's going to have a good chance to sign him. But not every VFL's kid is going to come to Tennessee. I don't like it. but it's not my kid and it's not my kid's future either. So,
0: hey, you guys want to do something fun real quick?
1: Mike wants to know if we're going to get Kevin a house divided license plate. No, because I'm not having one penny of my money go to the University of Alabama. But
0: no, I mean, absolutely
2: do they,
0: not.
2: Is that how house divided license plates work? They just split the revenue? I guess that makes sense.
1: Yeah, they split the check to the CSC.
2: I am obsessed with finding the weirdest combined house divided flags and license plates and signs. There's some good ones out there.
0: Just like for fun?
1: You can custom order them. So. Yeah, what are we going to do for fun, Eric?
0: Okay, so the Vols' record after six games will be, we play Furman, we play at Georgia Tech, Kennesaw State, we play Texas at home, Auburn at home, and then we go to Arkansas. Vols' record after six games, what's it going to be? At the midway point of the year with two freshman quarterbacks out there and a combo of them or one of them taking off.

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1: Yeah, they're not going to, you're not going to like my answer.
2: 5-1.
3: Yeah, I think it's 4-2 at worst, but I think it's 5-1.
2: I think it's 5-1.
1: I think Charlie, Tennessee beats Texas. Yeah, no, I think Tennessee beats Texas this year. I don't know.
2: You're weird about that.
1: I just have had
2: so 6-0?
1: A gut feeling, yeah. And I mean, you're probably going to, I don't know. I just don't think you're going to, really depends on if you think you're going to beat Texas, because I don't think Tennessee is going to lose a home game to Auburn. I don't think you're going to lose to Furman or Kennesaw State. And I personally, I don't expect Georgia Tech to actually be that good this year. So if I think Tennessee is going to be... Oh, I guess I forgot about at Arkansas. Yeah, pardon.
3: You haven't played well there, but that's first-year head coach.
2: Not very good, and they're doing we're going to be the best at every year. Right now, Silverfield's over there going, we're going to be the best at everything. We're controlling the controllables.
3: You should win that game in year one.
2: I agree.
1: I mean, it's unlikely.
3: You don't win that game. Go ahead, Charlie.
1: Oh, I was just going to say, I understand it's highly unlikely that Tennessee is 6-0, but just give me
3: Texas,
1: the unlikely,
3: sure.
1: I guess. Yeah, I mean... You know, what happens from there? Like, if you would have said first 7 games, then I'm probably saying 6-1, because I don't think there's any chance you beat both Alabama and Texas. You know, if you give me first 8 games, then I might say 6-2, because if you include at South Carolina and at Arkansas, both semi-scary games, I might say that one of them trips you up. And if you go all the way to A&M, then, you know, that might be a loss too. Probably is.
2: That's going to be a hard one.
1: But just those first 6, I think... It's actually set up for Tennessee to get off to a pretty hot start next year.
3: You get a hot start, then Alabama at home at South Carolina will look as scary. An old, your off week, Kentucky at home at Texas A&M becomes your focus game for the back half of the year. Then you get LSU at home, first-year head coach. We'll see what happens. All right, welcome back. 865-656-9900. 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We draw 2 finalists in the Big Ticket 2026. 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
15: The risk of stroke goes up for all of us as we age. But for women, the risk really amplifies after menopause. In fact, 1 in 5 women in the United States between the ages of 55 and 75 will have a stroke. But according to a new study carried out by researchers in California, adhering to the Mediterranean diet can significantly

0: All right, y'all. We've reached that time of the day where it's time for us to find out what we learned today and go chumming with Charlie. Chumming with Charlie.
1: 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Eric, you learned that we had Ed Orgeron, the greatest song ever, earlier.
0: I can't believe I've never heard that song before.
1: Can't either.
0: Saw the thing on there. It said 2007.
1: Yeah.
0: Mind-blowing.
1: Charlie, are we doing that hockey or are we going basketball tonight?
2: Yeah, I don't love the lines in hockey tonight because I don't want to bet on a Canadian team in Montreal against Buffalo, but I also don't love the value for Buffalo, and then
1: don't have
2: a good read on that's effectively Canada only geographically.
1: Yeah.
2: Okay, good. As long as we're not.
0: I got to play the Bills in Canada one time.
1: It's Canada with chicken wings.
2: They're different. They're cool. They're the best. I like Buffalo fans. But anyway, the other game, Ducks, Vegas. Good luck having any clue what's going to happen in any of those games because both of those teams have been super volatile. But anyway, going to the NBA playoffs, we got one game on the docket tonight. What, in my opinion, has been the most entertaining series this round with the Timberwolves and the Spurs. Wemby got ejected last time out. He'll be back in the lineup today, avoided any kind of fine or suspension. That's been a talking point in this series. You had Draymond Green coming out and saying that Timberwolves should just have someone come out and do the same thing to Wembanyama. Just have your fifth person off the bench go and throw an elbow, which, of course, Draymond Green is saying that. But all that said, this series has some juice. It's been a lot of fun. And the Spurs at -9.5 tonight feels like too many points for me. Ant continues to get healthier. I realize they got blown out in game two, but I think since then you've seen the Timberwolves continue to play better. They won game one. I don't think they're winning tonight, but I don't think they're getting beat by 10 either. I think this is just a 2 or 3 possession game. So Minnesota +9.5. That's how we chum.
1: I hope they have the throwback uniforms again.
2: You want a fun, weird sports trivia?
1: Yes.
2: St. Paul.
1: Do you know the answer to it, or is this an error?
2: No, this is a real one. St. Paul, or I guess I'm not giving you the question, just the fact. The St. Paul, Minneapolis, Twin Cities region, yes, group, whatever you want to call it, metropolitan area. Out of any city in America that has 4 professional sports teams in the 4 major leagues, they have the least amount of championships.
1: I'm not surprised by that because the Wild, of course, they had the Minnesota North Stars before and then they won cups when they went to Dallas. But did you see what, Eric, did you see the highlight from the Avalanche and Wild last night where an Avalanche player may or may not have hit a Wild player with the butt of his stick while they were wrestling right on the ground?
0: Uh-oh.
1: He said he wasn't trying to. He was just trying to punch him to get him off of him. He got a 4-minute double minor. The Wild convert on the power play. Led 1-0 after one period. Well, Michael McCarron, the player who got hit, did the in-game interview with ESPN during the march to the locker room for the intermission break. And he said, no, I wasn't surprised I got hit. Josh Manson's a dirty player. That's what I expected from him.
0: There you go.
1: The Wild still lost 5-2 because the Avalanche scored 4 goals in the third period. Now 2 of them were empty netters, but they scored 4 goals.
0: It still doesn't matter. Puck went past the line into the net.
1: Tied at 1-2, put up a 4 spot in the third. Avalanche are up 3-1, headed back home Wednesday night.
0: No big deal.
1: Go ahead and give me 2 names out of the big ticket box. Please.
0: Let's get into the big ticket box here. There's one for you, Brian.
1: You're singing along. I have Michael McCleary.
0: And I got
1: Michael McCleary and Noah Rittenhouse.
0: Sick.
1: Congratulations. You are qualifiers in the big ticket 2026. Find an envelope in here. Return those to our great promotions crew, and they'll be in contact. You're qualified. Come and join us at the Southern Festival coming up in July, where we will give away this big old prize.
0: You know what's taken off on the internet now that Lane Kiffin has said what he said about Ole Miss and done the Vanity Fair thing? Everyone's posting their coach as the, you know, not saying anything about other schools, not doing this, just a guy that shows up and goes to work every day. Pete Golding is getting that. Kirby Smart's getting that. Georgia's lost had three decommitments in the last 2 weeks.
1: Really?
0: Yeah, look out there, except not.
1: I think they're going to be fine.
0: Because they're going to be just fine there. They might have decommitted they might have had a better one coming, guys. Remember, never forget that. When you were mad about Tennessee basketball players leaving at the end of last season, remember, just because somebody left doesn't mean you're not getting a better player in their place. Doesn't mean you might.
1: Let the coaches cook. Just let the coaches cook. That's all we're saying.
0: Just means you might be getting someone better. Not any easier for the Giants after all the embarrassment. They get to play the Dodgers tonight.
1: Uh-oh.
0: Yeah.
1: Well, big thanks to General Support for having us out here today. 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The service department will take great care of you. Bring Kelly's Explorer in here to get the tires replaced here shortly. Charlie, thank you. Chris Bernard, thank you. We will see you tomorrow live from Fraser's Carpet One. Our friends Josh and Swainer coming up next.
0: Hey!
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16: You ever wonder why the same cold virus makes some people so sick and others not sick at all? Well, according to an interesting new study out of Yale School of Medicine, one key factor is how quickly the cells in their noses, called nasal cells, respond to the virus and contain it. It's called the interferon response, and it can vary for different people. Now, when that response gets inhibited, it can trigger a different reaction, which leads to excessive mucus production and inflammation. In other words, a cold that is a lot more miserable. Of course, there are other factors at play: your genetics, any underlying conditions, immunity from vaccinations or previous infections. If you are trying really hard not to get sick, high-quality masks, they can be very effective. Also, good old-fashioned hand washing. And remember not to touch your face. I'm Dr. Sanjay Gupta, helping you live a better life.
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19: 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Old Trapper. What's your beef? 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And there's a lot of optimism right now around Big Blue with John Harbaugh as the coach. And I'm a Giants fan saying this. 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I'm Nick Costos.
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23: Looks, fires the slant pattern, complete. Jason Swain breaks a tackle.

0: Josh and Swain, thank you for being with us today. We are very excited to be with you for the next 3 hours. On another beautiful day here in East Tennessee, we have a lot to cover. We will invite you to be part of the show. You can call or text 865-656-9900 if you would like to join us. We are going to talk some Tennessee football. We'll talk some Tennessee basketball. We'll talk Tennessee basketball players on their way to the NBA draft with the combine going on this week. We're in the measurement phase, so players getting measured. Nate Amint included there, so we will update you. And we will talk some big picture topics with college football, the playoff, and the like. Coaches talking about other programs in college football. Jason Swain, there are all kinds of things happening even when the games themselves are not taking place. Good afternoon. How are you?
1: I guess Steve Sarkisian got the memo, man. Texas is saying forget everybody. Texas versus everybody. Baseball was a very rude guess, I might say. And then Steve Sarkisian, oh my God, unloading the clip on Ole Miss.
0: I like it when a coach has enough experience in the sport where he just decides, I have some time today, why don't we? So Steve Sarkisian, agree or disagree with some of the thoughts that he shared that we'll share with you in an interview he did with Matt Hayes at USA Today. We'll talk about it. We'll also talk about the fact that he's the head coach at Texas. It might be rich, literally, coming from that position. Doesn't mean he's wrong in everything that he said. Doesn't mean he's right in everything that he said. But, man, Ole Miss fans just trying to get through the start of their week, Jason Swain, and they've got to deal with what's being said by Lane Kiffin to Vanity Fair. Then he has a response to what he said, I think, today. And then you have Steve Sarkisian talking about, hey, you can take basket weaving, just show up at Ole Miss, and you're good to go academically. We have a different standard here at Texas. So all kinds of comments to break down today.
1: Maybe Dabo Swinney, Steve Sarkisian are cool. Maybe Steve was like, I got your back. Everybody got their back. And I will throw a shot over there at Ole Miss for you, Dabo, since Ole Miss tampered and nothing has happened to Ole Miss. There's not been any type of penalties, any type of discipline. So Steve Sarkisian said, I got your back, Dabo. I got one for you.
0: Here's one of the quotes from Texas coach Steve Sarkisian talking to USA Today. Quote, at Texas, we will only take 50% of a player's academic credit hours. You may be a semester from graduating, but you're going all the way back to 50% if you play here and want a degree. But at Ole Miss, they can take you. All you have to do is take basket weaving, and you can get an Ole Miss degree.
1: See, that was shade. That was real shade right there. Because he could have just said, hey, 50% of the degree at Texas, other schools, you know, you can take basket weaving. Other schools, you don't have to do that much. He said Ole Miss. And then he said basket weaving with Ole Miss. So you know what that also means? In my opinion, I think he's been talking to Lane Kiffin too. I think him and Lane are boys. He talked to Lane. Lane complained to him, told him about Ole Miss. And this is Steve Sarkisian backing his boy and throwing some shade at Ole Miss too for Lane.
0: Well, I would not be surprised at all if he's talked to Lane. He might have also said, Lane, how are you getting all those kids in? What's going on there? And Lane's like, well, we get to do this at Ole Miss. It's easy there.
1: Ooh, Lane. What did Lane say about Ole Miss versus LSU?
0: Well, are you referring to the cultural difference that might exist when recruiting players?
1: Yeah, the perceived cultural difference that Lane tried to talk about. I don't think it's a coincidence that Steve Sarkisian threw shade at Ole Miss. Out of all the teams in the league, Ole Miss shouldn't be the biggest threat to him. Texas A&M is in that league. That is a rival. You look at Oklahoma, that is a rival. You look at Georgia, who has been a tough opponent for them. Alabama has been a tough opponent for them. Like, why Ole Miss? Why throw the shade at Ole Miss? Out of all the schools, the only thing that comes to mind for me is that, hey, man, his friend used to coach there. And his friend has been throwing some subtle shade at Ole Miss since he took over the LSU job in Lane Kiffin. And the latest from Lane Kiffin was not subtle. The latest has caused a wildfire in college football.
0: Yeah, now with the academics, Ole Miss wasn't the only school he had on that was on his mind. Steve Sarkisian pointed to California, Cal Berkeley, which is supposed to be a bit higher standard than Ole Miss, let's say, or any other school for that matter, and how maybe they're allowing things to change a little bit academically to get more players in, and that's at Cal. So Cal did come up, and then also there was the tampering allegations that are there for Ole Miss, and Steve Sarkisian had issues with NCAA rules, not the rules themselves, but the fact that this comes up often. We, meaning the institutions, come up with the rules, and then if we don't like those rules, we sue over those rules.
1: So he got a problem with Ole Miss.
0: Yeah, it seems like it. Yeah.
1: Period. And I understand that. Ole Miss has rubbed several people the wrong way with how they have elected to conduct business. I get that.
0: Yep. Here's part of the story from USA Today. Matt Hayes wrote, an environment where schools must play this unholy game to survive, and those with the financial wherewithal have an inherent advantage. Sarkisian knows Texas is at the top of the food chain, but that doesn't mean he can't see the carnage below. A true wild, wild west. No rules, no standards, no fear of being caught. Sarkisian said, quote, it's like we've forgotten about academics, yet less than 5% of these guys will play in the NFL. The story goes on to write from Matt Hayes. It is here where Sarkisian is reminded of the swift move allegedly pulled off earlier this spring by the Ole Miss staff. Clemson coach Dabo Swinney claims Ole Miss coaches were recruiting Tigers linebacker Luke Farrelly while he was in class and after he had just transferred from Cal. Sent Farrelly a photo of a $1 million check, and Swinney has the receipts to prove it. And NCAA enforcement has done nothing, absolutely nothing, noting that Swinney said on Monday that they haven't heard anything from the NCAA. And that's when Sarkisian added in the quotes, at least according to the story, about the difference in the transfer standards academically at Texas compared to Ole Miss. He covered a number of other topics as well. So that's not just it. The lack of foresight with NIL rule changes that were coming, how they weren't prepared for anything in college athletics. He has a good story in how he got around the rules you had to deal with in the mid-2000s, where you could have a bagel, but you couldn't have a nice spread to go on top of it. So Sarkisian came up with the idea, well, we can give them peanuts, but we can't give them peanut butter. So he brought in a grinder, grinded the peanuts himself to get around the peanut butter rule.
1: Yeah, pretty much. That was how you had to deal with those silly rules at the time. But I don't have a problem with Sarkisian doing what he's doing. I mean, speak on it. You got backing.
0: I want every coach to share their opinions. Sometimes I'll agree, sometimes I will disagree. But I don't want coaches to hold back if they have thoughts, especially if they're strong thoughts. And he's a guy that's been in the game a long time. He's coached at several major universities. He's had to fight his way back from personal adversity. So I want to hear what Steve Sarkisian has to say. I agree with a lot of what he said, or at least I think he brings up some good points that need to be addressed, whether I go down the same line of thinking for correcting some of these issues that he does or not.
1: But basket weaving, oh boy. Say basket weaving. That was a choice. Mm-hmm. That was a definite choice for him to use that term. And hey, I am here for it. I'm here for it, man. We need it this offseason. Let's go. We need more Dabo quotes. We need, you know, Lane Kiffin quotes. He really put himself in a tough spot. But like, we need it all, man. Let's hear these coaches. Let's hear what they got to say. They're getting paid all this money. Universities are shelling out $45 million for their rosters to be successful. We need you We need you to talk. Yeah, come on. You can't just collect and coach football. No, we need you to talk and say what's on your mind, too, man. It's part of the job of having all this cash. Let's get your opinion on some topics.
0: Another opinion that in the story was not directly tied to Ole Miss, but again, could be part of why Steve Sarkisian might have an issue with Ole Miss right now. He talked about NCAA rules. He said, we all signed up to be part of the NCAA, then we all allegedly make the rules, but what if you have an issue when you violate the rule you signed up for? He said, everyone knows the rules, right? Then we go to our attorney general and say, we don't like that rule. Let's just sue. Right now, no one is afraid of the consequences. Remember, Ole Miss was hoping to get another year for Trinidad Chambliss, so it sued inside the state of Mississippi.
1: Yeah, they got that year.
0: I
1: get it.
0: Ole Miss and Texas do play this season. By the way, in October, Texas will host Ole Miss.
1: Oh, yeah, that would be great.
0: Yeah, very excited.
1: Great. Like, you have some administrations, some coaches who operate as close to the line as possible without crossing it. Some blatantly step over that line. The coaches who blatantly step over the line, they don't think it's a big deal. Other coaches who don't step over that line, they respect that line enough to get close to it but not cross it. And so This is what you have going on in college sports, college football. Steve Sarkisian might be a habitual line tower, but he's not a stepper. And Pete Golding is a stepper. And the towers are looking at steppers in shame. And they think it's too far.
0: So we'll talk more about it. What do you think hearing from Steve Sarkisian? Taking some shots at Ole Miss, wondering, hey, we signed up for these NCAA rules. Why aren't we following the rules? Why are we fighting our own rules that we've created? He has thoughts on college football playoff expansion. So does Greg Sankey, by the way. Adam Sparks was in Birmingham listening to what Greg Sankey had to say about the latest conversation around a possible 2014 playoff, including coaches pushing for a 2014 playoff. So Adam Sparks will join us to talk about the story he wrote at knoxnews.com at 12:30. We'll be with you until 3 o'clock. 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
15: Fair, honest sports conversation from two guys that define credibility. Here's Josh and Swain.

0: Back on Josh and Swain. Thanks for being with us. Joel Silverberg producing for us today. Jason Swain's here. I'm Josh Ward. We are presented by Junk Beyond, and we talked about the story at USA Today. Texas coach Steve Sarkisian talking about a number of topics going on in college football, has concerns about the idea of expanding even further from 12 to 24 teams. A lot of coaches are in favor of going to 24 teams. Tennessee coach Josh Heupel included, a number of coaches in the SEC, but Sarkisian expressed some concern. How's the committee keeping up with all these teams realistically? Also realistically, 24 teams are not going to compete for a title, even if they do play in the playoffs. Scott in the text box messaged us, Swain, and said, Sark needs to tread lightly. Archie Manning probably doesn't like his alma mater being trashed, might tell his grandson to go somewhere else. Now, if he's talking about Marshall, we have several years to go before they've got to cross that bridge, but there is a connection to Ole Miss with the Manning family, with Arch being the starting quarterback at Texas.
1: Yeah. I mean, that is that side of it. I mean, I don't think Arch Manning is going to leave right now, but I'm pretty sure Archie's not thrilled with his school being thrown in the bus the way it is by Steve Sarkisian. I mean, Archie is a prideful alum of Ole Miss, him and Eli. So, yeah, man, I wouldn't be thrilled about that if I was Archie or Eli. I doubt that Granddad's going to make Arch leave in the middle of the offseason. But as far as Marshall is concerned, man, there are no ties to Marshall, to Texas, outside of his cousin, you know, playing. But
0: yep. Now, Atval texted and said, so Sark is going to act like he's never done anything shady, but he's coached at USC and Bama.
1: Well, that's my point. There's a line. That coaches feel like if they get close to it without crossing, it's okay. But they judge other coaches for crossing that line. And I'm pretty sure there's a lot of coaches who felt like what Pete Golden did was crossing the line. Hey, we may tamper before the season. We may tamper right before the opening of the portal. But we're not going to text a player when he's already to another school and send a photo of a $1 million check. Like that, for some people, that's crossing the line.
0: Right. That's not the first time that Dabo Swinney had experienced tampering. It just isn't. But something caused him to say, no, I need to go public with this, with what happened. And it's an allegation, of course. Pete Golding's response was, well, there are two sides to every story, which I'm sure is the case here. But there's a reason Dabo went public at a press conference and brought documentation to the conversation, because he thought a line had been crossed, and it would appear Steve Sarkisian, and I'm guessing other coaches, feel the same.
1: Yeah, exactly. So, I mean, I get that. I understand that at the end of the day, like, you have to do what you feel like you have to do while there's not clear-cut rules in place. And the punishment are not enforceable right now. Like, no one's really getting in trouble. So do what you can to be able to win, because the moment you don't win, the moment you have a hiccup, that school is going to dismiss you. So I get it. I understand, man. Go sprint, try to win while you can.
0: We're waiting to see what happens with Brennan Sorsby. That was brought up in the story because he could be the next big time lawsuit to pay attention to, with the gambling allegations. And there's no question whether he's gambled or not. It's a matter of how much, on what exactly, over what period of time. But right now, his eligibility is very much in question for this upcoming season. He has sought representation, and if needed, appears to be ready to sue the NCAA to regain his eligibility. That's one I think we're in the court of public opinion. Sorsby's going to have a tough time getting support. Could be wrong there, but when it comes to gambling, I think a lot of people look at that the same way, if we're talking about the coaches or the players, the people that are actually involved in the sport.
1: That's what Sarkisian is saying. Mm-hmm. Like, we make the rules, and then when we don't want to follow the rules, we go and we want to sue. Well, the rules are, and they're very, very harsh when it comes to gambling. Like, there's a zero tolerance in place when it comes to gambling, because you don't want to tinker and mess with the integrity of the game. The last thing you want is players throwing games and things like that. So the penalties need to be harsh. There is a need to be heavy-handed when it comes to penalties when it comes to gambling. Well, here we go. Sorsby was red-handed and caught, and now he's trying to get legal representation to sue the NCAA to be able to play? Come on, man. Like, stop. We got to be accountable. We got to be accountable for our actions.
0: I'm with you, and I think a lot of people are. So here in the first half hour, we've heard what one coach, Steve Sarkisian, thinks about a number of topics. We also know that the American Football Coaches Association is pushing for a 24-team playoff. What does SEC Commissioner Greg Sankey think about that? Adam Sparks wrote about it at KnoxNews.com. He'll join us when we come back on Josh and Swain.
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4: 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Astros host the Mariners. 9:40, A's get the Cardinals. Dodgers host the Giants at 10. Just one game in the NBA playoffs tonight in the Western Conference semifinals. The Spurs and the Timberwolves will break a 2-2 series tie in Game 5 at 8 o'clock. Stanley Cup playoffs tonight in the Eastern Conference. The Sabres are in Montreal for Game 4 of their second-round series at 7 o'clock. Buffalo leads the series 2-1. In the Western Conference, the Golden Knights host the Ducks at 9:30. The series tied at 2 games apiece. I'm Joel Silverberg.
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6: Beware of chasing returns. It's like driving down I-40. You're in the middle lane. It's stop-and-go traffic. And you notice the lane to your left is moving more steadily. So what do? You move over. 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The result? You move after the gains, you miss the rebound where you just were, and you end up frustrated and behind. 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The goal isn't to pick the fastest lane in the moment. It's to stay disciplined and keep moving towards your destination, because constantly switching lanes rarely gets you there any faster.
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7: If you're someone who isn't super active, just thinking about the amount of exercise you're supposed to get every week can feel daunting. 75 minutes of vigorous exercise, 150 minutes of moderate intensity exercise. It's a lot. But I have some good news for you in the form of a recent study out of Norway. Researchers found that for most sedentary people, getting just 5 more minutes of meaningful movement a day had a statistically significant impact on their expected lifespan. So did reducing the amount of time they sat every day by just 30 minutes. That's not to say that this bare minimum is what you should aspire to, but I think it's a good reminder that doing something is always better than doing nothing. The point is, just get started. Work just a little bit more movement into your daily routine, and don't even think of it as exercise. I'm Dr. Sanjay Gupta, helping you live a better life.
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9: Tuesday brings us high temperatures into the mid to upper 70s by this afternoon with a mostly clear and sunny sky. A few clouds build in overnight and into Wednesday morning with a few chances for an isolated spotty downpour as a cold front pushes through. Also going to be pretty breezy for Wednesday with a gust up to 10 to 20 miles an hour. I'm meteorologist Belle Oliver in the WVLT First Alert Weather Center.
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0: Welcome back into Josh and Swain. Thank you for being with us on today's show. Every day presented by Junk Be Gone, East Tennessee's junk removal specialist, alongside Jason Swain, a VFL and former Tennessee wide receiver. I'm Josh Ward, and we are excited to go to the Stanley Fencing and Gates Hotline to welcome to the show Adam Sparks. He covers Tennessee football at KnoxNews.com, where you can read his work with the Knoxville News Sentinel. Adam, thank you for the time, as always, and have a number of topics to cover, including one you wrote about down in Birmingham with Greg Sankey, speaking at the Associated Press Sports Editors Regional Meeting at the Alabama Sports Hall of Fame. And what topic came up? Of course, the college football playoff. What stood out about what Greg Sankey had to say about the possible expansion? He's been a proponent of 16. 24 teams is getting talked about a lot right now, including with the American Football Coaches Association recommending 24 teams. What did Greg Sankey say? What stood out about his comments about the playoff?
1: Yeah, I mean, he's has a lot of dry wit, speaks a lot in legalese, so it's sort of hard to crack Greg Sankey, get any emotion out of him. But I will say you saw a little of it bubble up when the Coaches Association endorsement for the 2014 playoff came up. It seemed, I'd almost say the tone of it was, Greg Sankey seemed kind of dismissive to the coaches in a way that I think he sees himself as a realist and he sees the coaches more as idealists. You know, the coaches came out and said, you know, let's trim down the season, only one bye week. Let's start the playoff early. Let's go to max number of teams, which would be 24. Let's get rid of the conference championship. And it seemed like a lot of wish casting, a lot of I won't. And I think Greg Sankey was pushing back and saying, yeah, but how do you get there? It seemed to be him saying, I'm the adult in the room. We have to have a plan to implement the things that you guys want. You can't just say we want these things and not have a plan about it. I mean, he even made a couple of comments where he said, you know, those guys all have my cell number. You know, before they put out that statement, they could have called me and I could have, like, walked them through what the what the issues would be of what they were asking. I think he's also, I mean, he feels a little bit between a rock and a hard place. And I don't think anybody's going to have any pity for Greg Sankey in the position that he's in. But he's sort of in a position like I think the NCAA president is in, which is there's a lot of public statements against things that he's paid to stand for. But then behind the scenes, he's being told the opposite by leadership. So, for example, I mean, Greg Sankey essentially works for the chancellors and presidents of the SEC. And those leaders of the members of the member schools have told him so far, we want to keep the conference championship. It makes an enormous amount of money, so we have to keep it. We're in favor of the 16-team playoff. We think there's some risk in expanding to 24. And his coaches are coming out, and some ADs, obviously Danny White, in saying the opposite. So I think I could sense a lot of the frustration with Greg Sankey saying, like, guys, which one do you want? Because you're telling me one thing behind the scenes and telling me to defeat the SEC championship game, but then you're coming out publicly and saying it's a worthless game. I think he also wants solutions, and he feels like the coaches don't have them. I asked him specifically about how do you deal with coaches, ADs, schools that are just approaching this for their own self-interest. Greg Sankey recognizes the reporters in the room. So when a Georgia beat writer asks a question, he understands there's a Kirby Smart element behind that. Same with Alabama. When I ask a question, he knows that I'm asking perspective of the head coach and the AD that I cover are both in favor of the 2014 playoff. So I ask him, when a school or an AD or a coach sees it maybe in their best interests to go to a 24 team rather than a 16 team, how do you deal with that? And his answer was essentially, that's fine. We all have our own opinions, but you better come with the information, with the data, when you come to the spring meetings in Destin, for example, because he wants data. He wants somebody not to say, well, I would be in the playoff more if we had this. He wants to hear, this is how you recoup the revenue you would lose from the SEC title game going away. This is how many teams in the conference would make it. This would be good long-term for the conference and those sort of things, and not just it would be better for me or my school.
2: Is there a world where it's a better possibility for Greg Sankey that the SEC championship game continues with a 16-team playoff versus a 24? Because it seems like he does not want to get rid of that championship game in Atlanta. I know it brings in a lot of revenue. What has been his kind of take on the possibility of doing away with that SEC game? Because I know a lot of coaches want the 24-team playoff, and that probably would mean that game goes away.
1: Yeah, I mean, he wants to keep it, I would say, especially for the revenue. Nobody has really had a good argument about how the SEC would recoup that revenue. I mean, we all watch that game and say, does anybody care who wins? Does it hurt the playoff chances of the team that loses that game? But while we're saying that, we're all watching the game. So it's very lucrative. If you expand to a larger playoff, you don't necessarily recoup that money. And so he's having to defend that. And there is a contract to keep that game going. And so, you know, he was asked by Mike Griffith, you guys know Griff, covers Georgia, you know, how if that is the SEC title game is the thing that's preventing the SEC from winning national titles. And Griff got under skin a little bit because Sankey said, you know, there's always been changes, but that SEC title game has been around while the SEC has been at its best. So he doesn't see it as a detractor, so to speak.
0: Yeah, how about the schedule itself? Because I guess it'd have to be condensed, right? You're moving to a 2014 playoff. You got to get to the playoff a little more quickly, probably. What does Greg Sankey think about the schedule, bye weeks, all of that put together?
1: Yeah, so the coaches voted to get rid of they want to go down to just one bye week. They want to start the season in week zero. So late August, maybe even the third week in August, they want to start things up, which I think that's doable. I mean, high school teams are already playing a couple of games by then. But, again, I don't want to have pity for Greg Sankey. It has been told by coaches the last 2 years that the grueling schedule is difficult, which obviously it is. In the past, they have wanted two bye weeks just because of injuries, and just a lot of things you have to deal with. Teams have less depth now because of the transfer portal and NIL. And so they have told him in the past they want two bye weeks to get through that grueling schedule. Well, now the AFCA has come out and said they want only one bye week. You can start the postseason quicker. Greg Sankey said it's not going to happen in what we have now, that if you only cut it down to one bye week, you would stretch the postseason, condense it, and, you know, I mean, all these things always come back to the root cause, which is this has now become a pro sport that is put on top of an academic calendar. And then you add the transfer portal into that. And so it's never going to work out the right way. It's just, I mean, obviously the biggest thing that Greg Sankey has to worry about is the revenue and in competition with the Big Ten. And so any problem that's put in front of him, he wants a solution that makes the revenue go up and not down.
0: Hey, Adam, speaking of revenue, another topic you've covered is the at KnoxNews.com, where you can read Adam's work, the Neyland Entertainment District plans with G10 Garage. I know that there are still some plans to come together, but what do you think is important for fans to know right now about what's happening next, how football season will be affected, but as you've been covering the next steps for the Neyland Entertainment District?
1: Yeah, I think I hear frustration over this, maybe wide frustration, but I think you can kind of pinpoint that fans mostly don't see a benefit to them out of the hotel condo, and I kind of get that. Most of us are probably never going to go into that thing. I do think the Neyland Entertainment District itself, the shops, the restaurants, all that, most people, when that is built, they're going to like it a lot. As I wrote in Knox News, it's not a financial risk for UT. The only money they're putting down is to build a new G10. There's probably going to be a new G10 in not too many years anyway. It's almost 40 years old. Obviously, the big inconvenience is going to be people that are going to have to park far away and take shuttles into the game, the people that are used to parking in GPN. And that's a pretty reasonable argument to a pretty reasonable problem to have, that people will have to deal with that for 1 year. I will say, Tennessee's really not stepping out that much as it seems.

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1: Maybe at least a third of the SEC is going to have an entertainment district of some sort in the next few years. And I actually asked Greg Sankey about that yesterday, and he said of the plans that he's seen, he thinks it's a plus. He thinks they're well thought through. The financials make sense to him. And obviously he was talking about Tennessee and a couple of others, but this is a new thing, so to speak, but it's not going to be a new thing in a few years. Tennessee's just going to probably be the first one to have one this size to roll out.
2: So it sounds like you kind of have to do it, or if you don't, then you'll be behind because somebody else is going to do it. A lot of people are going to do it in the league anyways, and you'll just be kind of behind the eight ball.
1: Yeah, I mean, I could obviously see an alternate universe where Tennessee fans go to another campus in the conference 3 years from now and say, wow, look at what they got, and we don't. You could see that complaint, right? So, you know, Tennessee's going to build one, and you would think that, you know, a number of fans. But most of the people that I talk to at other schools within the conference and other sports writers and that look at this more and say, wow, Tennessee is taking a step forward in the arms race and trying to get ahead of everybody. Really, the only frustration I hear is by people locally that park in G10, which, again, I completely understand. But most people around the conference look at this and see it as everybody's going to have one of these, and looks like Tennessee's going to be the first one to build a big one.
3: And the new G10 garage, correct me if I'm wrong, the plan is for that to be completed by next August, so before the start of the 2027 football season. Is that right?
1: Yeah, the deadline is August 1, 2027. And so the plan is that those in G10 currently will be parking more off-site, and then I believe we'll take a shuttle in. I don't know for sure where that I can say. There's been a couple places floated. But so people in G10 would have to deal with that, I guess, in the next basketball season and this upcoming football season. And then everything would be done for the 2027 football season. And some of the plans looked like the preliminary plans looked like there would be fewer spaces. And that's still what I'm reading, that there would be a couple of hundred fewer spaces. But in the Board of Trustees meeting last week, the plans that they rolled out said there would actually be a net more spaces in G10 when they're done. And I think some of that confusion is about the hotel. The hotel's going to have its own spaces that are not part of G10, so you're not going to have to deal with that. You know, only two-thirds of G10 is going to demolish, not the full thing, so I think you're going to recoup some spaces in there. But generally speaking, there's supposed to be more parking spaces in G10 in August 2027 than there is right now.
3: Man, Adam's got a lot to cover. KnoxNews.com, where you can read his work. Hey, Adam, if I can, I'll sneak in a football question before we let you go. You're covering everything else. What has stood out about what Josh Heupel has said about the quarterback position, as that will be the number one topic when they get back to practice in August?
1: I think he's more confident than the rest of us are, and I guess that's a good sign because he sees all this behind the scenes and we don't. I just find that it's almost exhausting, I think, the quarterback question, because, again, I was with a lot of sports writers around the SEC yesterday, and the question is, how good is Tennessee going to be? And until you tell me if the quarterback is going to be serviceable or good, I don't know. And that is a little frustrating that there's that unknown is hanging out there that we don't know. You could tell me the defense is going to be really, really good, and I still don't know if that's a playoff team. In any other year, you could say if the defense is really good, it's a playoff team. But, you know, the quarterback situation, until we see somebody go out there and play reasonably well, you could see Tennessee losing a couple games because of quarterback play. Not saying that's going to happen, but I think it's that much of an unknown. And I still don't think Josh Heupel knows who his quarterback is. He's probably not going to know it till about mid-August.
3: A quarterback battle to come in August. Adam Sparks will be covering it at KnoxNews.com. You can read his latest pieces on the Neyland Entertainment District and what Greg Sankey had to say about potential playoff expansion, but some things that have to be figured out there as well. KnoxNews.com to read his work. Adam, thank you for all the time and information today. We always appreciate it.
1: All right, thanks. Y'all have a good one.
3: Adam Sparks, Knox News, with us on the Stanley Fencing.

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1: Would you believe it if I told you that tooth decay is the most common non-communicable disease in the world, even here in the United States? I had no idea until I did an episode of the podcast Chasing Life with Dr. Cami Haas. 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
2: 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Dylan Harper lit it up in the Game 4 loss for the Spurs, scoring 24 points. As of noon Eastern, De'Aaron Fox is questionable with an ankle injury. 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Are you? Rah-rah. I'm going over on Dylan Harper's points. I'm Pat Boyle. 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

0: This is Josh and Swain. Thanks for being with us here in the final segment of hour number one. Thanks to Adam Sparks of Knox News joining us last segment to talk about the college football playoff and what Greg Sankey had to say this week down in Birmingham, as well as the Neyland Entertainment District. Austin texted in and said, I've been to the Battery outside of Brave Stadium. I think it's a really cool setup. I see the Entertainment District here in the same light. And then Swain liked Tico's text. I finally bought my first brand new car. Congrats. And said the first thing that came from the speakers, Josh and Swain. How about that?
1: Hey, how about that, man? That's awesome, man. Congratulations on the new ride. And yeah. I look at the Entertainment District as, especially like the lead up, right, to it finally being open. There's going to be some thorns with parking and some inconvenience for some people. But when the product is finished, Adam Sparks said that the parking's actually going to be better. There's going to be more parking when it's completed versus the amount of parking in G10 that's there currently. So there's some thorns that you got to deal with to get to the roses once this project is complete.
0: Yeah, everybody has their own perspective. If you're going to be affected with your parking or your parking or your pregame tailgate this upcoming season and you're frustrated by that, I understand that. Totally get that. And that you're also dealing with that before you see the finished product. Maybe in the end, things can work out. But everybody's perspective or situation is different for sure. Now, one thing Adam said, he said, you know, most of us, the hotel I see brought up as much as anything, at least with the new images that came out. He said that a lot of us probably won't stay in the hotel. That's correct. I probably won't as a Knoxville resident. You are getting the Swain suite, is my understanding, though, inside the hotel. So your situation's a little different than mine.
1: I already have a Swain suite. It's where I pay bills.
0: that's where the bills come in on a regular basis. They just keep on coming, too, don't they?
1: That's my Swain suite. So, yeah. I don't have a reason to be in the hotel. I understand what can, you know, come from the hotel and the opportunities to financially, you know, bring in some serious cash. But like, I think most people could really care less about the hotel because they're not going to use it unless there's some of the folks that you hang out with in those Farragut circles.
0: I'll see if anybody will answer my calls or texts. It's gonna be unlikely. Ward's calling. We know what he wants. So I don't have a strong opinion about this. My guess is that it's all going to work out great. My hope is that it does. I'm an Knoxville resident. I go to campus fairly frequently. I hope that this all goes on time as best as possible and that it all goes as hoped.
1: Yeah, my strongest takes are reserved for X's and O's and the day-to-day championship building activities that we're doing with our football program. I mean, that's kind of where most of my care comes from. Everything else, I'm pretty laid back. Like, all right, new entertainment district, cool. All right, we're going to do some renovations around the stadium, awesome. But when it comes to recruiting and developing and making the decisions to win football games, that's kind of where my passion takes another level.
0: Here's what Swain wants: victories. We have 2 hours to go. 865-656-9900 to join us. We're presented by Junk Begun on Josh and Swain.
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10: For years, scientists have been studying the association between depression and dementia. As you might expect, the relationship is complicated. But there's this new study out of the UK which found it's not just broad strokes. There are six symptoms of depression that are especially correlated with dementia risk years later. Number one, losing confidence in yourself. Two, not being able to face up to your problems. 3. Not feeling warmth or affection from other people. 4. Feeling nervous and anxious all the time. 5. Not being satisfied with the way tasks are carried out. And finally, 6. Difficulty concentrating. What we could be seeing here is the impact of people becoming less social, or that certain changes in the brain lead to both depression and dementia. But dementia takes longer to manifest. If you notice these symptoms, talk to your doctor about it. I'm Dr. Sanjay Gupta, helping you live a better life.
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5: 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What's your beef? It was announced this morning that Week 1 Sunday Night Football will be the Dallas Cowboys visiting the New York Football Giants. And there's a lot of optimism right now around Big Blue with John Harbaugh as the coach. And I'm a Giants fan saying this. I would be really surprised if the Dallas Cowboys didn't win that game easily. I'm Nick Costos.
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0: This is Josh and Swain. Thanks for being with us. As we have 2 hours remaining on today's show, always available wherever you get your podcasts. Thank you for tuning in, however you're doing so. As every afternoon, we're with you live 12 to 3 on 99.1 The Sports Animal and AM 640 The Sports Monster in the Tri-Cities area. Jason Swain is here as a VFL, former Tennessee wide receiver. I'm Josh Ward. We have messages that continue to come in. Mike saying that at least word is with the new hotel at the Neyland Entertainment District that the top two floors are going to be Swain's penthouse with a Stark Tower-style helicopter pad. So again, Swain, that's what some are saying, according to the text box.
1: If I'm getting that, what is Peyton getting and what is Al Wilson getting? What are those guys getting?
0: I assume you told them that they're welcome to stay there if they reach out and ask, at least in advance.
1: And be polite about it?
0: And be polite about it, yep. Okay. Now, be polite here. I know you will. There was news yesterday afternoon after the show. This was brought up to us in the text box as well. And we had an idea this was coming. We mentioned last week this is the likely outcome, at least with his commitment. So Kenneth Simon is a linebacker prospect in the 2027 class. He is Kevin Simon's son, goes to Brentwood Academy, and he announced his commitment yesterday afternoon to Alabama. He had a final three of Alabama, Georgia, and Tennessee. Tennessee recruited him pretty hard, as did Bama, of course, in Georgia, and a number of other schools, Florida, Ole Miss, a lot of schools were after Kenneth Simon. And yesterday he announced his commitment to Tennessee. We were asking the text box, Wayne, what about that? Any chance to get him back, to get him to flip? I think right now he is solid in his commitment to Alabama. Things can always change, but that's how I would read it. But Kevin, of course, has done a lot of work with us on the station. He is a former teammate and friend of yours from playing at the University of Tennessee. But his son, Kenny Simon, highly touted linebacker, committed to Alabama yesterday.
1: Yeah, I mean, at the end of the day, it's a young man getting a chance to get his education paid for, be compensated to play football, and live out a dream that I'm sure he's had since he was a little kid and play college football. He was raised around Tennessee football, no doubt about that. His dad being from California, living here in Knoxville, raising his boys here. The reason why he picked Alabama didn't have anything to do with money. It had everything to do with his relationship with his position coach that he's going to play for at Alabama. And as much as I didn't want him to go to Alabama, I'm not his dad, but I didn't want him to go to Alabama as a former player myself. I understand making that decision for yourself, being pressured because of where you are, and it not lining up for you mentally, emotionally. It's not, it didn't line up for him. It's like it didn't line up for me when I was coming out of the state of Alabama, and there was a lot of pressure. And I'm pretty sure he had a lot of pressure by friends, and the fact that his dad played Tennessee. Kevin, someone who I was right next to for a season, my locker neighbor, when he wore number two. When he wore number five, he was three or four people away from me. And so we're friends, former teammates. I like to think that big reason why he was able to come on the station and give us some awesome perspective from his days as a player, his days as a scout, his days inside of a college football program, as he was when he was here. And he said he was going to let his son make the decision. He's also been on record saying that he wasn't going to let his son play for Tim Banks. he said that. And so I think it shouldn't be a surprise that his son is not going to come to a place where there's still a coach from the Tim Banks era. And it's not to be disrespectful at all to Coach Inge, but it shouldn't be a surprise that, you know, Kevin made those comments then. Should he have made those comments? I don't know, but he made them. And so no one should be surprised that that his son picked Alabama, knowing who we know there. But again, like, young man made a decision, followed his heart. His relationship with his position coach was very, very important. And I wish him nothing but the best. I really do. And, man, I'm proud of Kevin for getting his son to this point, to instill the work ethic in him, to put himself in position, be able to play football at the highest level collegiately. So part of me, not happy. The other part of me is very, very proud of Kevin and father that he is and what he's able to help his son be able to do. Like, look, guys like LeVar Ball gets, you know, all kind of crap because they're vocal. They don't like what he says. But at the root of it, here's a dad that has supported his son and helped him be in a position to live out his goals and dreams. And I think that's freaking awesome. That's how I look at it. That's how I've processed it. I've talked to Kevin through the whole entire process. I've obviously given my opinions. Y'all know what those opinions are about that place. But at the end of the day, man, the young man is going to go play ball for the coach that he wants to go play for.
0: So, Kenneth Simon, his announcement from Brentwood Academy. He had previously gone to Bearden. Is that Brentwood Academy will be a part of the 2027 class. He announced his commitment yesterday afternoon to Alabama. We will invite more calls and texts this afternoon, 865-656-9900. We'll open up the text box when we come back. We have a lot to talk about, a lot going on in college football, around college football. We'll discuss it. You can join us at 865-656-9900, presented by Junk Beyond on Josh and Swing.
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0: This is Josh and Swain. Thanks for being with us. 865-656-9900 to be part of the show. We'll open the text box back up. Multiple people noting in the text box, they knew ahead of time, Swain, how difficult it would be to talk about somebody you care about, the son of Kevin Simon going to Alabama. So he made that announcement yesterday afternoon.
1: Yeah, yeah, very, very difficult, Josh. But again, man, it's about the young man.
0: That's
1: right. The young man has the opportunity to go be great, put himself in a position to go play at the next level. I hope he does that. And a tough spot for Kevin to be in. I mean, he loves Tennessee, but I think he'd be doing his son a disservice in telling him where to go. It's just unfortunate it worked out the way that it did. And I think if you are Tennessee, you are William Inge, like, I think it should motivate you to have the best linebackers in the SEC, because you got a player right here in our backyard that decided to go to Alabama. And that would light a fire into me if I'm William Inge, who has a very talented group, who has a guy in Aaron Young called. Now put it all together. Like,
0: Swain's obviously we're having a mic breakup issue, so Swain, we'll see if we can reconnect that mic here in just a moment. But the news we're discussing is Kenneth Simon and his announcement yesterday to Alabama. Tennessee, by the way, very talented, very deep at the position. Swain was about to say the name there, Arian Carter, transferring in to Tennessee, along with Jim Knowles as the defensive coordinator, Amari Campbell, who will make a big impact, and then some young talent with Tennessee at the position, some second-year guys in Jaden Perlotti and Jaden Harmon, and then a talented freshman class as well with Rouse and with White. So Tennessee's deep at the position. They're talented. They'll still have a chance to recruit other talented players. Make no mistake, Tennessee wanted Kenny Simon. And when you look at his offer list and where he could have gone when his final three are Bama, Georgia, Tennessee, that tells you something about his talent and potential at the position as well. And you never know down the line if things can change in the transfer portal era. But the news yesterday, Kenny Simon with his announcement to Alabama. 865-656-9900. If you would like to be part of the show, if you would like to call or text in, and with this text, with Tennessee depth at linebacker is probably the best to go to Bama if you want to see the field early. Now, going to Bama, you're going to have to compete with legit talent as well. I think Simon knows whichever school he's going to. If he's going to Bama or Georgia, it's not like they are missing talent. So he knows at Bama he'll have to compete. And in the interview he did with Bama Online, Kenneth talked about his relationship with the position coach there playing a key role in choosing Alabama. So if you're going to Bama, you're going to Georgia, right now at Tennessee, with the way they've improved, you've got to compete to get on the field. There's no doubt about that. But I don't think he's looking at Alabama as, hey, no competition, I can get right there on the field. How they use him, of course, could be different in what their vision for Simon is compared to what Tennessee might have seen, what Georgia might have seen as well. Another story that we are continuing to follow this week will be the NBA Draft Combine, as we switch from talking about potential future players to, in this case, talking about former players at the University of Tennessee, and that includes Nate Amint. Mock drafts to start the week have pointed Nate toward the top 10. Three mock drafts that we discussed yesterday from ESPN, The Athletic, and CBS Sports all had Nate going number 10 to the Milwaukee Bucks. This was after the draft lottery was revealed on Sunday. There was also a mock draft that had him at number 11 to Golden State. So at least three, maybe four, in fact, because I think a Yahoo mock draft had Nate going number 10 to Milwaukee. Then there was this update yesterday. So measurements have begun, and the top prospects got measured yesterday at the NBA Draft Combine in Chicago. Nate Amint measured 6'9½" barefoot, 211 pounds, with a 6'11½" wingspan and a standing reach better than 9'1". Jonathan Givony of Draft Express, who has covered the NBA draft for a long time, said Nate is up an inch and 25 pounds over the last 2 years. He's getting measured through the recruiting process as well. Jonathan noted that Nate Amit has some of the best measurements in his class and is likely to intrigue every team picking 5 through 10. Nothing is done here. It's May 12th. He still has to go through workouts. There will be meetings with teams, all of that. But Jonathan Givony's take from yesterday was that Nate will be an intriguing prospect to teams drafting 5 through 10. I think 1 through 4 is almost locked in. No guarantee, but I think it's locked in terms of who those four people are. The order is to be determined, but that's A.J. DeBansa from BYU, Darren Peterson from Kansas, Carlos Boozer at Duke, and then Caleb Wilson from North Carolina. And then there's going to be some incredible competition, I think, starting at pick number 5 among a number of freshmen who are entering the draft. And remember, going into this past season, Nate was considered a potential top 5 pick. He was a popular top 5 ranked player in his class. And when you look at his measurables and his skill set, he'll impress teams with the interview process and I think the feedback of the way that he works. He is a guy that's going to be talked about in that 5 to 10 range with everything that is there when you think about drafting on the potential. Now, the same can be said about a number of players in this class. So we could say the same for Wagler from Illinois, from a couple of players from Arizona. Then there was also this note. I don't know if this will intrigue or maybe even scare some teams. My guess is that it will intrigue them on this as well. Nate Amit, speaking to the media there in Chicago, he told Mark Spears, longtime NBA writer, that Nate was told by a doctor after x-rays that he has more room in his growth plate and could possibly get taller by another 2 inches. So he measured in at 6'9.5" barefoot. And Swain, NBA teams might say, hey, we could be talking about a potential almost 7-footer playing on the wing in Nate Amit. So Jonathan Givony's thoughts yesterday, day one of the NBA draft combine, is Nate Amit is going to be very intriguing to teams picking 5 through 10.
1: Oh, my gosh. That sounds like Giannis 2.0. 2 inches.
0: Swain has rejoined and unjoined, if that is correct. We'll see if we can reestablish connection. We're also monitoring with Jacoby Gillespie and Felix Okpara. They're also popping up in the mock drafts. Nate Amit much higher, as everyone would expect, in the top 10 or 11 range. Have not seen a mock draft this week with him projected lower than number 11. This, of course, was a big part of the conversation, maybe even debate over the last several weeks. Should Nate go? Should he return to Tennessee for another season? My thought was, if I were in Nate's position, I would go to the NBA draft. Nate obviously made that choice. At this point, there is no discussion of him coming back to Tennessee. It's all about improving his draft stock as much as he can. And right now, that stock is in a very good position and could potentially be improving. By the way, I speak with a little bit of jealousy with his note that he still might have a couple of inches to grow. So Nate Amit measuring 6'9.5". Up an inch and 25 pounds over the last couple of years, had some of the best measurements in his class, according to Jonathan Givony of Draft Express, and right now, a player that will be intriguing to teams picking 5 through 10 in the NBA draft coming up in June. We'll come back with 90 minutes to go. Time for you to join us at 865-656-9900. We are presented by Jug and Pigant. Thank you for hanging out with us this afternoon on Josh and Swain.
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6: Tennessee baseball has its final home game of the regular season with a non-conference showdown against in-state foe Belmont at Lindsey Nelson Stadium. First pitch is set for 5 o'clock. 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The Yankees visit the Orioles. The Pirates host the Rockies. Nationals take on the Reds. 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Blue Jays host the Rays. Tigers visit the Mets. Braves take on the Cubs at 7:15. 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Marlins visit the Twins. Brewers face the Padres at 8 o'clock. The Diamondbacks visit the Rangers. Astros host the Mariners. 9:40, A's get the Cardinals. Dodgers host the Giants at 10. Just one game in the NBA playoffs tonight in the Western Conference semifinals. The Spurs and the Timberwolves will break a 2-2 series tie in Game 5 at 8 o'clock. Stanley Cup playoffs tonight in the Eastern Conference. The Sabres are in Montreal for Game 4 of their second round series at 7 o'clock. Buffalo leads the series 2-1. In the Western Conference, the Golden Knights host the Ducks at 9:30. The series tied at 2 games apiece. I'm Joel Silverberg.
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24: A better life with Dr. Sanjay Gupta.
25: If you're someone who isn't super active, just thinking about the amount of exercise you're supposed to get every week can feel daunting. 75 minutes of vigorous exercise, 150 minutes of moderate intensity exercise. It's a lot, but I have some good news for you in the form of a recent study out of Norway. Researchers found that for most sedentary people, getting just 5 more minutes of meaningful movement a day had a statistically significant impact on their expected lifespan. So did reducing the amount of time they sat every day by just 30 minutes. That's not to say that this bare minimum is what you should aspire to, but I think it's a good reminder that doing something is always better than doing nothing. The point is, just get started. Work just a little bit more movement into your daily routine, and don't even think of it as exercise. I'm Dr. Sanjay Gupta, helping you live a better life.
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1: Really nice Tuesday forecast for you. High temperatures pushing into the mid to upper 70s with a mostly clear and sunny sky. We'll see a few clouds build in overnight and into Wednesday morning as a cold front pushes through, bringing us a chance for a few isolated to spotty downpours throughout the day with some gusty conditions as well. I'm meteorologist Belle Oliver in the WVLT First Alert Weather Center.
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0: back on Josh and Swain. 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By the way, Swain, talking about Nate A. Mint last segment, it's measurement season. We have Jacoby Gillespie getting measured today at the NBA Draft Combine. 5'11 and 3/4, barefoot, as often is noted. They do play with shoes, so he'll be taller, as all players will be with their shoes added in. 5'11 and 3/4, 182 pounds, 6'4 wingspan, standing reach of 7'11 and a half. So almost 8 feet on the standing reach, 6'4 wingspan, 5'11 and 3/4 for Jacoby Gillespie, who I think at this point I'd be surprised if he's not drafted. It's obviously not guaranteed with projections in the mid to late second round, but I think right now I'd be surprised with his offensive skill set range on his long range shot, his outside shot. I think Jacoby stands a really good chance to get drafted, and then same for Felix Akpar. I haven't seen where he's measured in, but he's long and athletic. We know that about Felix.
1: I'll be surprised if all three guys don't get drafted, Josh. I mean, you look at a Lu Dort, who was drafted to be a defensive guy there with the OKC Thunder, and look what he developed into. He has a jump shot where if he's open, you leave him open, he's going to make it. I'm pretty sure Felix Akpar can develop that, because defensively he is very valuable to being able to guard positions 1 through 5 and a rim protector. So I'll be surprised if any one of those guys are not drafted. I think Tennessee should go 3 for 3.
0: Let me ask you this. This is a year out. Will next year's, the upcoming Tennessee basketball team, will it have three players drafted in next year's draft? Juke Harris will be one, barring something unforeseen.
1: I think it depends. I think with this team, the past Tennessee team, you got three guys that all play like three different positions, are all very, very different. You have one in Felix, who is a 6'11 oop threat, who can block shots, who can guard 1 through 5. He is totally different than a Nate Amint, who has a high ceiling, who's still growing, who is tall and can handle the ball like a guard, has a tremendous upside and can shoot the ball. And then you have a seasoned veteran in Jacoby Gillespie, who was smaller but is a marksman from the outside. And so these three guys, their game's all different. Whereas the upcoming season, you got a couple of players that all are athletic on the perimeter, who can make plays at the rim, can shoot a little bit. Obviously, Juke Harris is the top pro prospect who can shoot more than just a little bit. But, like, I don't know, Josh. Like, this team could have maybe two draft picks, maybe one in the first round, one in the second, and they could be better than this past year's team.
0: Yeah, I think depth of scoring options is obviously different than this past year's team.
1: Nate changes the conversation because his ceiling is so high. And he came in as a lottery pick, projected player, when he picked Tennessee. And I think the other guys kind of played their way into draft picks with how they played. So it could happen. Honestly, Juke Harris is going to be like Nate Amint coming into the season, the guy that we know is going to get drafted. And then we'll see what the other guys do based on how they play this upcoming season.
0: Your guy Tyler Tanner measured yesterday at 5'10 and 3/4 and 167 pounds. He is not a big dude, but Tyler Tanner currently going through the NBA draft process. I think the likelihood is he returns to Vanderbilt, but he might decide to stay in the NBA draft. But Jacoby, an inch taller, and what is that, about 14 pounds, 13, 14 pounds bigger than Tyler Tanner.
1: Tyler Tanner is a problem, was a problem this year in the SEC. Mm-hmm. If he comes back, he will continue to be a problem. He's a really, really good player, and Terrence Hill Jr. will have his work cut out for him, but I'm looking forward to that matchup.
0: Yeah. Yep.
1: That's going to be a fun matchup.
0: Tennessee Vanderbilt was a great matchup this year. Advantage went to Vandy head to head, and I think it'll be a great matchup next season.
1: Yeah. That whole measurement session that they have in the NBA, man, it's so weird, uncomfortable.
0: Mm-hmm.
1: It's so uncomfortable because I think about the NFL guys doing that with the NFL Combine. Like, you're there in basically underwear, spandex, barefoot, and at any point of your playing days, you're not going to be that naked. Like, you're going to have pads on. You're going to have shoes on. You're going to have socks on. You're going to have a uniform on. Just weird.
0: By the way, I think Tennessee was quite honest in the bio with Jacoby. They listed him 6'1". I imagine that's with shoes. So he was 5'11", three quarters barefoot. So I think the 6'1 listing is fair in the bio.
1: Well, he's playing with those platform tennis shoes, man, that Nike come out with.
0: Ones that make you jump real high, the Jimmy wore.
1: Those and the one that makes you taller than what the NBA measurements would say.
0: I need to look into those. We have a couple of texts. I will acknowledge, Swain, one came from RT Tyler. You can guess the subject he was following.
1: I've been expecting it. I mentioned it yesterday. I don't think Tyler caught on to it, but I mentioned it yesterday because I knew that Simon was going to commit to Alabama. I knew weeks ago. And so I was waiting for this moment for Tyler to go ahead and say what he's going to say. So bring it on. What you got?
0: Well, he just sent us in a GIF of a Roll Tide banner.
1: Oh, whatever.
0: Yep. That's what it is. I roundabouted here at the start of the hour. I said, yeah, we had an idea that Kenny might choose Alabama. We didn't know that that's what he was going to do.
1: Yeah. I mean, I think,
0: by the way, I fully endorse what you said. He and his father and their family, they should be super proud to have those kinds of opportunities. Bama, Georgia, Tennessee, and pretty much anywhere else. I mean, if you get those three offers, you have a realistic shot to go just about anywhere. And what an opportunity that is. If you're a Tennessee fan, I'm not saying you should be happy that he's going to Alabama. I'm not saying that at all. But for their family, what a big deal that is.
1: Yeah, it's a huge deal. I do think now with the state of college sports that being a legacy player for the fans, I think it's less pressure on them to go to the school because there's so much more business involved. And I think the emotional attachment that fans have to college football is not as strong as it was a couple years ago. Yes, I would have liked for him to be a Tennessee Volunteer. Yes, I would have liked for, you know, Witten to be a Volunteer. But I look at how you can change a roster each and every year. Guys can leave any year they want to. And I look at Tennessee's linebacker room, and there's a lot of young talent in that room.
0: Mm-hmm.
1: And as long as Tennessee's linebackers are good, like, no one's going to think twice about Simon playing at Alabama unless he plays well and when Tennessee plays Alabama. Like, people are going to probably forget about it until they're reminded. But I think, and I was sorry for the technical issues I was talking about, you know, from Tennessee side of it. Like, if you William Inge, the linebackers coach, you got to have a chip on your shoulder. Like, you really do, because now here's a legacy player that plays the position that you coach, and he chose to go to Alabama. And you got a room full of young guys. You got a mix of experienced guys. That should light a fire under you to make sure that you have the best linebacker core in the SEC. Like, that would be my mindset if I'm William Inge. He was on that Tim Banks defense. It wasn't that good. And he has an opportunity to help produce more results from the linebacker position now under Jim Knowles. So I would take it as a motivator if I'm William Inge, for sure.
0: Wes texted in and said you have to be careful how you treat players when they decide to go somewhere else because they may want to come back at some point.
1: Yeah, 100%. You never know. And you know, for little Simon, hey, man, great relationship with the linebackers coach at Alabama who he wants to play for. What if the coach leaves? What if he goes somewhere else? What if he goes to the NFL? What's going to keep you there at Alabama? So you factor that into the equation. Also, like 100% right with that comment. You don't want to burn a bridge. Tennessee was able to get Juke Harris, the number one or top five transfer portal player, because they came in a close second a couple of years ago when he picked Wake Forest. And Rick Barnes was able to pick back up on that relationship and capitalize on that. Like, Juke Harris came to Tennessee rather than going to Michigan, and you see what Michigan got going on right now, and they won a national championship. So, you know, coming in second is not the goal of sports, but you can circle back and get a player if you lose

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1: And lose his finger, like Kevin Mays. And then Sam Pittman will be there saying, yes, sir, and pick that thing up, pick that finger up, and hold it high and tight.
2: Kevin, wear those protective gloves. Be careful out there. Be careful out there. So Kenny Simon, the news yesterday, he has committed to Alabama, part of our discussion this afternoon. We continue the conversation, 865-656-9900. We continue the college football conversation. A lot of people talking. Greg Sankey, coaches talking about other schools. We'll talk to you as well, 865-656-9900 to join us. Jason Swain's here, a VFL, former Tennessee wide receiver. I'm Josh Ward. We're presented by Junk Be Gone on Josh and Swain.
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12: You ever wonder why the same cold virus makes some people so sick and others not sick at all? Well, according to an interesting new study out of Yale School of Medicine, one key factor is how quickly the cells in their noses, called nasal cells, respond to the virus and contain it. It's called the interferon response, and it can vary for different people. Now, when that response gets inhibited, it can trigger a different reaction, which leads to excessive mucus production and inflammation. In other words, a cold that is a lot more miserable. Of course, there are other factors at play. Your genetics, any underlying conditions, immunity from vaccinations or previous infections. If you are trying really hard not to get sick, high-quality masks, they can be very effective. Also, good old-fashioned hand washing. And remember not to touch your face. I'm Dr. Sanjay Gupta, helping you live a better life.

0: keeps hitting it out of the park.
1: I don't need to hear anything from anybody. There's too much riding on my mind being locked in. Play offense, not defense. If you play hard and you play the game right, nobody really gets on you. They're going to boo you here and there, but if you show them that you care and that you're playing hard, that's what you need to do. Just play the game one way. You hit a ball in the gap, run. Boom, coming in hot.
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0: This is Josh and Swain. Thank you for being with us. Thank you to Michael for his text, almost a daily text at this point. All caps, Juke Harris, baby. Last year it worked, didn't it, Swain? This time last year with Nate Ament. I don't see why it can't for Tennessee fans when needed to remind yourself of Juke Harris with his transfer from Wake Forest to Tennessee.
1: Well, I understand where Nate Ament, baby, came from and why we said it so much, or I said it so much on the program. It's because you and others you's part of it. You ain't slick, Josh. I have good memory when it comes to stuff like this. Remember, I'm petty, so I write stuff down. I have a back pocket list, okay?
0: It's important to keep those.
1: Yeah, I have a back pocket list. And I remember last off season, you and others were trolling me about the play of the Tennessee wide receivers the previous season. And every time you guys would bring it up, I didn't have much to say positive because it just wasn't a lot to talk about from the previous year. And I said, you know what? I'm going to channel my energy on the Orange Dog and the fact that Tennessee is bringing in Nate Ament, baby. And it helped me. I didn't have to think about the Tennessee wide receiver play and what happened this past season.
0: Wide receivers balled out.
1: They were the best group on the field from start to finish. They were the most consistent and best group. They had three guys go for over 750 yards. Only one other school, or I think we're the only school in the whole entire country that could say that. So I'm proud of my wideouts for bouncing back and playing the way they play this year.
0: So when we had this question in the text box related to Tennessee's recruiting and defensive talent, Nick asked, why does it feel like UT struggles to bring in elite defensive talent, specifically from the high school level, on a year-to-year basis? Now, I don't know how much elite talent Nick's looking for. You want as much as possible. But if you look at the last couple of classes, they've been pretty defensive heavy, I think. If you look at the 2025, David Sanders Jr. was the highest ranked prospect, but then Isaiah Campbell on the defensive line, Marion Dye, an edge prospect, Christian Gass at linebacker, Jaden Harmon, Ethan Utley, those are probably half your top 10. 1, 2, as I count on the radio, 3, 4, 5. Yeah, I think half your top 10 were defensive prospects. And then if you look at this past year's class, Faison Brandon and Tristan Keys were the top two rated players. But then after that, linebacker T.J. White, linebacker Braden Rouse, safety Joel White, and edge rusher Carter Gooden. Four of the top six players in the past class were defensive players. Now, in the secondary, you might say, why haven't we gotten more elite secondary talent? And that is something that they're working on. So maybe it depends on which position you're talking about.
1: Yeah, I mean, if we're talking secondary, then 100%. I mean, that, and like specifically corner, I think the fact that Tennessee hasn't recruited a blue-chip corner blows my mind. And it's not pointing the finger at Josh Heupel. Like, it's the last couple of coaches. Like, Tennessee hasn't been able to go get that type of player. I mean, we've brought in quarterbacks. We've brought in five-star receivers. We've brought in five-star offensive linemen, five-star defensive linemen, edge players, and James Pierce. Highly rated linebackers and Arian Carter, but haven't been able to seal the deal with a elite corner. I think we've done a pretty good job recruiting defensive players. You always could do a better job. You always want to do a better job. But I think we've done a pretty good job bringing in really good defensive players. I think the craziest thing when it comes to defense for Tennessee, and this is past Josh Heupel, it includes Josh Heupel, but it's not just Josh Heupel, is the fact that Tennessee hasn't had a linebacker drafted since Jalen Reeves-Maybin. Like, that's what you gotta correct and fix. Yeah. You got to address that, because Tennessee, according to Google, Vanderbilt, Zach Cunningham was drafted in second round 2017. Everybody else has had a linebacker drafted more recently than Tennessee and Vanderbilt. That's crazy to me. But that's going to change this year. I think Arian Carter, when healthy, under a new scheme, he is going to be your latest linebacker drafted.
0: Yeah, and actually, I'm showing Oren Burks from Vandy in the 2018 draft. Third round by the Packers.
1: Yeah, so Tennessee is by themselves.
0: Yeah, Swain, that we've talked about the Reeves-Maven stat for Tennessee, but when you compare to the rest of the SEC, as it appears, Tennessee's gone the longest, now approaching a full decade without a linebacker being drafted. That is unbelievable to me. We can use word unbelievable too often when you can see a great dunk. Oh, that's unbelievable. No, I've seen that a lot. I can't believe that Tennessee will have gone a full decade without a linebacker being selected.
1: That is insane. Yeah, that is insane. So, yeah, Oren Burks was drafted in 18. So, yeah, Tennessee is the school that has not had a linebacker drafted the longest. So, got to address it. I think Tennessee will. And I think that's probably more glaring to me than what Tennessee has done on the recruiting trail defensively. Because I think they put together a very strong effort defensively. I think they've brought in some really, really good players, especially with this last crop of linebackers. They've really addressed that area. I wish corner, and this goes, again, past Josh Heupel, I wish we would have been able to bring in a blue chip caliber stud at the corner position, you know, in the last 10 years too, even longer than that.
0: In the text box, Patrick says, is Josh saying Drew Harris? Maybe I need to enunciate better. Juke Harris.
1: Juke. Baby. Juke Harris, baby.
0: You know, like Travis Stevens in the open field against the Florida Gators.
1: Whoop. Look, Chris Berman. Whoop.
0: Oh, man. The best right there. We come back. We have time for your calls and texts when we open up hour number three. That's next, 865-656-9900 to join us, presented by Junk Be Gone on Josh and Swain.
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6: A Better Life with Dr. Sanjay Gupta.
7: If you are the parent of an infant, it can be really hard to find baby foods that are truly healthy for your child. According to a new study out of UNC Chapel Hill, almost three-quarters of baby foods are ultra-processed and may contain additives that are linked to potential health problems later in life. The study's lead author said, what shocked her was that the top ingredient in 71% of these baby foods wasn't a fruit or vegetable. It was one or more additives that babies' guts are not fully developed enough to be able to handle. Eating the right food at this stage of life is so important, because this is when children begin developing dietary preferences for the rest of their lives. So take the extra time to look at the ingredient labels on the foods you are buying. You're going to want short lists and also ingredients that you recognize. I'm Dr. Sanjay Gupta, helping you live a better life.
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0: This is Josh and Swain. Thank you for being with us as we begin hour number three of today's show. We have another hour to go. We invite you to join us at 865-656-9900. We appreciate all the interaction. We appreciate you tuning in however you're doing so as we're live on 99.1 The Sports Animal and AM 640 The Sports Monster. We're also available for streaming, and if you want to listen to us on demand wherever you get your podcasts, we'll open up the phone lines here in a moment, the text box as well. Your guy John Summerall, he's now in the SEC, back in the SEC, this time as a head coach at Florida, but he shared the Steve Sarkisian story that is floating around talking about the difference in academics at Texas and Ole Miss. Said you can go to Ole Miss, take basket weaving, and get a degree. And John Summerall added that he's grateful to coach at a top 10 public university that also offers advanced basket weaving. We got the spring meetings coming up soon, Jason Swain.
1: That's John, man. You know, John was like that when he was at Tulane, active on Twitter. I mean, I don't know how much that's going to be received, considering he hasn't coached a game yet. I'm pretty sure the comments are letting him know about that.
0: Man, I'm entertained. I'll say that. We're here in the middle of the off season. It can feel like a long road to the start of fall camp and the kickoff to the season after that. I appreciate Steve Sarkisian. Lane's a whole different conversation. But Steve Sarkisian and now John Summerall, your high school teammate at Grissom in Huntsville, Alabama, who is now the head coach of the Florida Gators. We go to the phone lines. We say hello to Megan. Megan, appreciate you hanging on and calling in. Good afternoon. What's on your mind today?
2: Hey, Josh. It's Megan Drew's wife here, and thank you so much for taking my call. Hi, guys. So I moved to Tennessee just about 2 years ago, and I absolutely love it here. I love the games. I love everything. And last week, I'm really not political, and what caught my attention last week is that Memphis lost its only representative. So when we think of Memphis, I think we all recognize that it's such a large African-American community, and they had one representative. It was the only, like, black majority representative in the state, and it was divided into three. So basically, it took away the vote of the entire the black population of Memphis, and I have to think that there's implications for UT. You know, we celebrate these fantastic athletes that are here and pitch that, you know, this is a family environment. We want to develop the whole man. And then how do you even approach justifying them coming to a state where the black vote was, like, literally just erased? And it's not, like, politicians do this remapping frequently. This is different, though. This is putting a third of Memphis 200 miles west to be in the same zone as a suburb of Nashville. Like, it's irrefutably wrong. And I would love to see the university say something. Like, if I'm a student at UT, like, black or white, I'm wondering, like, what do they think this is cool? Like, is anybody kind of talking about this, I guess, is my question.
1: It's being talked about, but it's not being talked about on sports radio, because I think a lot of people are you know, trying to, you know, stick to sports, and people love to escape politics.
2: I know.
1: By listening to sports. And I was waiting for this topic to be brought to the airwaves. I'm surprised that it's today, but I was expecting it for it to come and be a conversation. We have seen athletes use their stage, their voice, to make certain statements. A couple of years ago, Mike Leach and Lane Kiffin backed one of their players that said they were not going to play for the state school as long as Rebel Flag was flying. And they used their standing to get that removed. And so there may be some athletes who look at that situation that's happened with the black vote in Memphis and decide to take a stand. They absolutely have that right to do that. And we've seen in history athletes, you know, use their voice to take a stand, but haven't heard or seen anyone decide to do that just yet. But that's why you haven't heard anybody talk about it. People really try to separate politics and sports as much as possible. But I think this is a case where they may collide if you have a group of athletes see that stand up and try to use their platform for change.
2: And I think fantastic comments. And I think what's discouraging to me is that the burden is not on the young athletes. The burden is on these institutions that profit off of their fantastic talent. Like, the athletes have choices. NIL is obviously the major factor, but it's going to become a big factor in recruiting about does your state allow, you know, everybody to vote, yes or no? And when the answer here potentially becomes no, I don't know, that pitch to me, if I'm a kid, you know, and I'm looking at Oregon or Tennessee, that's going to have some serious weight. So I think the university and the institution really need to realize that it's on them to make this a place that's friendly for these athletes. And I give so much credit to these young people who stand up and say, I'm not going there. But we can't be expecting them to jeopardize their careers and anything when they're the ones bringing the talent. I just can't stand the thought of people chanting USA at a Tennessee game and that not meeting everybody in the stadium. Like, I really thought it did. Like, I go to the games. And so in any case, my final comment, I'll let you guys go because I agree with you. We got to, you know, it's better to keep these things separate, but it's come to a point where they're really not anymore. And it's time for the institution to answer. It's time for us to start pinging them, going on their Instagram. What do you have to say about this? You love your players, but you're cool with, like, Memphis not having a representative. Like, that's not going to work. So I really appreciate you guys listening to all of what I have to say.
0: Okay, hey, man. Appreciate you.
1: Thank you. Yeah, I won't say it's better that it's separated. I just, people prefer, you know, to escape politics by watching and being involved in sports. And so there's times when it, you know, intertwines and it makes everyone uncomfortable. It turns people off because they want it separate, because they want to use sports as a way to escape. But and not every student athlete is willing to stand up and talk. Not every student athlete is willing to lead others and stand for this. There's some who are like, hey man, I just want my check. Like, I just want my check at Tennessee and I want to play football. I don't want to do that. Like, we've seen pro athletes over the course of time. Some of them decide to take a stand. Some of them decide to just play ball. And so it shouldn't be put on the athlete to have to, you know, force change. But if a student athlete wants to do that, they certainly have their right to do it. And if they, you know, feel it in their heart to do that, then, you know, they should do that. But it's a tough position, honestly. But it hasn't come to the door of the University of Tennessee to really impact them and affect them as far as being able to accumulate talent to even do anything. So that's just, I mean, it just kind of, you know, is what it is. I would prefer to, you know, stick to sports. But I'm okay with having a conversation. I appreciate the phone call.
0: Yeah, appreciate the call. Yeah, we talked more about Steve Sarkisian's comments related to Ole Miss than Lane Kiffin's comments. Lane's already come back. I don't know if it's an apology, but he's already come back with a clarification statement following his interview with Vanity Fair. So that has been another story, another topic with Oxford, Mississippi, which is a different animal, I would say, than what we're talking about in Tennessee.
1: Well, I mean, Lane said the quiet part out loud. Mm-hmm. Basically, like, for a long time, people didn't want to go Ole Miss for that reason. Like, I didn't want to go to Ole Miss and take a visit for that reason. A lot of people didn't want to go to Ole Miss, you know, for you know, the reason, you know, they're having the rebel flag and all that stuff. Like, people just wasn't really turned on by that. And but to for Lane to pretend like there's not historical things at LSU in Louisiana is funny as well too. So
0: yeah, and I'll read the quote just for clarification of what I'm referencing. Lane Kiffin, he had an interview with Vanity Fair, and the quote from the story was that Kiffin recalled the recruiting process while he was coaching in Oxford, said that a recruit would say, hey, coach, we really like you, but my grandparents aren't letting me move to Oxford, Mississippi. That doesn't come up when you say Baton Rouge, Louisiana. Parents were sitting here this weekend saying the campus's diversity feels so great. It feels like there's no segregation, and we want that for our kid because that's the real world. And then Kiffin, either last night or today, clarified with the outlet, I just hope that the comment comes across respectful to Ole Miss. There are some things that I'm saying that are factual. They're not shots.
1: Yeah, I don't have a problem with what Lane Kiffin said. As someone that's been through the process, as someone that, you know, my great uncle lived to be 96 years old, is from Mississippi, was born in Mississippi, lived in Alabama. There are parents who bring that to the conversation when it comes to their kid going to college. They want to see diversity. They want their kids to be in a place where they're going to be respected and treated like a human outside of them just being a good football player. Like the human side stuff, the human side matters too. So, again, that's a conversation I don't know if a lot of people want to have. Is it may be uncomfortable, but it is a factor, and universities are aware of how important diversity is when they're trying to go out and recruit athletes to come to a university and represent the university. They are very aware of that, and it is very important.
0: By the way, a different kind of comparison with Ole Miss and Tennessee. Lane Kiffin making some comments to another outlet, Swain. Who hates Lane Kiffin more? Lane Lane weighs in on that subject. Yeah, we have that for you coming up. We invite your interaction at 865-656-9900. We love interacting with you. We appreciate you being with us. We have 45 minutes to go on the show, presented by Junk Beyond on Josh and Swain.
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0: This is Josh and Swain. Thanks for being with us. Alongside Jason Swain of VFL, former Tennessee wide receiver, I'm Josh Ward. Tennessee against LSU this upcoming fall, Swain. It'll be in November. Fans will be ready for it. But the Tennessee fan base, which I do think there are mixed feelings on Lane, but there's obviously a strong percentage that does not like Lane Kiffin at all. According to Lane, though, the Tennessee fans who hate Lane don't hate him as much as the Ole Miss fans do currently.
1: That's a fact. That's a fact.
0: And I would say this week that that lead, if you want to call it that, in the hate department from Ole Miss has grown, especially after the Vanity Fair article, plus everything else that's gone on, taking players from there, yada, yada, yada. But speaking to Blake Topmeyer with USA Today, Lane Kiffin said he thinks Ole Miss fans currently hate him more than Tennessee did after he left. Kiffin said, quote, oh, way different level. The worse that the blowback is, it really shows you that it was an amazing run.
1: I mean, I'm speaking for me here. I'm not even mad that he left Tennessee to go to USC. I understand why he did it. Like, I'm not even bothered by it anymore. I think Lane, I think his post a couple weeks ago when he tried to troll Tennessee fans about T. Martin being there and him hiring T. Martin, I said he was trying too hard. Like, time heals. That was so long ago. And we get it, man. You want to go take your dream job. Cool. But what he did to Ole Miss, not only leaving, which, hey, man, LSU is a better job than Ole Miss. Let's not fake the funk here. But how he handled himself during the playoffs and tried to take players away from them while they were preparing for the college football playoff, that's some dirty stuff. And that's probably why Ole Miss fans hate him more than Tennessee fans hate him. Even like, even if you compare 2009 reaction when Tennessee fans, when he first left, like I still think Ole Miss fans hate him more than 2009 Tennessee fan base when he left, because what he was doing was foul. I don't think him leaving Tennessee was foul. He went to his dream job.
0: Kiffin compared his exit from Ole Miss to a marriage ending. Quote, it's kind of like if you broke up with somebody. In this case, these are pretty big. They're more like a divorce. You leave by choice, but everything is going good on their end. They love it. And one person just leaves the relationship. There's a lot of hatred.
1: No,
0: there's a lot of villainizing, no. And that's okay.
1: No, bro. You tried to take the kids away from the mom. That's what you tried to do.
0: Yeah.
1: Like that was a divorce where without the court system, you literally tried to run away and take the kids with you. That's what you did at Ole Miss. It ain't just a simple divorce.
0: Yeah, and Blake points that out in the story. Left unsaid by Kiffin, the timing of Kiffin's departure might have something to do.
1: Exactly.
0: Yeah, he didn't leave Tennessee at an ideal time. By the way, there is no ideal time to leave a program if they want you to stay. But as noted and as we're discussing, he left Ole Miss as they're getting ready for a college football playoff run and had the potential to go on a deep run, as they proved on the field. And while that was going on, attempted to take the players or at least go ahead and get them to think about leaving as well. Yeah, so it's a little more complicated than just decided to up and go somewhere else.
1: Yeah, Lane needs a no man. Like, I don't know who is in his circle, but I don't know who's letting him think that him leaving Ole Miss would just say, oh, it's just a little divorce. No, man. There's a difference between a divorce with no kids and a divorce with kids. The divorce with kids is way more complicated, and that's what it was when he left Ole Miss in the middle of the college football playoff race, and he was trying to tamper with players and was messing with the assistant coaches that were trying to coach at Ole Miss to finish a job. He was threatening to not have them coach. He was playing games, man. He was being petty, and it wasn't cool. And that's why a lot of those Ole Miss players who played for him was turned off by him, and now they don't like him anymore because of how he acted during that situation.
0: Yeah, talk about trying to rewrite a story. We were all here for it. We know what happened.
1: Like, Lane, it just happened. We remember. It just happened, man.
0: Yep. So, again, Looking forward to the spring meetings. I'm looking forward to SEC Media Days. I'll have to tell you, the lead up to the spring meetings and SEC Media Days in recent years, kind of dreaded it because I didn't think what much was coming from it. This year, I think, could be different. I think we're going to have some good talking points ahead of the 2026 season.
1: Oh, yeah. Greg Sankey out here telling his coaches and ADs, hey, man, call me first before you say stuff in the public. My goodness. So you got that, yep. And you got the coaches taking shots at other coaches. Oh, this is going to be fun, man.
0: Yeah. By the way, LSU at Ole Miss, that is the SEC opener for each school, week 3, September 19th.
1: Yeah.
0: That's SEC knew what it was doing.
1: It's going to be something right there. Well, hey, if you Ole Miss, how about you prove Lane wrong?
0: Yeah, you got Chambliss, the quarterback.
1: Prove him wrong. Yeah. If you Oxford, Mississippi, prove Lane wrong then. Prove him wrong.
0: How excited do you think Lane was for the photo shoot for Vanity Fair?
1: Oh, I'm sure he was excited. After doing all that hot yoga and stuff, you want to show off, show off the bod.
0: That's
1: so
0: right.
1: any attention is good attention for Lane, positive or negative.
0: Yep. Hey, Swain, I'm going to share this news. This is some sad news to share. This comes from Memphis, and it's sports-related. But news has come out, both from his representation and media reports, that Memphis Grizzlies forward Brandon Clark has died. The team announced that. His sports agency has confirmed it as well. He was only 29 years old, and he I think was going through some stuff. He was arrested in Arkansas 6 weeks ago for improper passing, possession of a controlled substance, fleeing and exceeding the speed limit, and trafficking a controlled substance. He just finished his 7th season in the NBA. Brandon Clark had been dealing with a number of different injuries, serious injuries, Achilles injuries, over the last few seasons. And I shouldn't speculate and connect the two, but the substance that he was alleged to have been found with was kratom, and that is an herbal extract. At low doses, the Mayo Clinic said it acts as a stimulant. At higher doses, it's been reported to reduce pain and anxiety. And again, Brandon Clark had been dealing with a number of serious injuries, only played in 2 games this season due to injury. So, sad news. We have Grizzlies fans. We have listeners in Memphis. That news coming out here in the last half hour, confirmed by the team and his agency. So, thoughts, condolences to the family, everybody that pulled for Brandon Clark, just 29 years old, a member of the Memphis Grizzlies. He has passed away. We will come back with 30 minutes to go on the show. We appreciate you being with us. We continue to invite you to join us at 865-656-9900 on Josh and Swain.
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4: 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Brewers face the Padres at 8 o'clock. 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Astros host the Mariners. 9:40, A's get the Cardinals. Dodgers host the Giants at 10. Just one game in the NBA playoffs tonight in the Western Conference semifinals. The Spurs and the Timberwolves will break a 2-2 series tie in Game 5 at 8 o'clock. Stanley Cup playoffs tonight in the Eastern Conference. The Sabres are in Montreal for Game 4 of their second round series at 7 o'clock. Buffalo leads the series 2-1. In the Western Conference, the Golden Knights host the Ducks at 9:30. The series tied at 2 games apiece. I'm Joel Silverberg.
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11: A better life with Dr. Sanjay Gupta.
12: For years, scientists have been studying the association between depression and dementia. As you might expect, the relationship is complicated. But there's this new study out of the UK which found it's not just broad strokes. There are six symptoms of depression that are especially correlated with dementia risk years later. Number one, losing confidence in yourself. Two, not being able to face up to your problems. Three, not feeling warmth or affection from other people. Four, feeling nervous and anxious all the time. Five, not being satisfied with the way tasks are carried out. And finally, six, difficulty concentrating. What we could be seeing here is the impact of people becoming less social, or that certain changes in the brain lead to both depression and dementia. But dementia takes longer to manifest. If you notice these symptoms, talk to your doctor about it. I'm Dr. Sanjay Gupta, helping you live a better life.
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19: Tuesday brings us high temperatures into the mid to upper 70s by this afternoon with a mostly clear and sunny sky. A few clouds build in overnight and into Wednesday morning with a few chances for an isolated spotty downpour as a cold front pushes through. Also going to be pretty breezy for Wednesday with a gust up to 10 to 20 miles an hour. I'm meteorologist Belle Oliver in the WVLT First Alert Weather Center.
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0: This is Josh and Swain. Thanks for being with us. Alongside Jason Swain, VFL, former Tennessee wide receiver. I'm Josh Ward. Amy said Lane is all about Lane. Travis texted in, Lane's jabs used to sting Tennessee fans. Now we shake our heads, say that's just Lane being Lane, and we move on with our days.
1: Correct. That's right. Ole Miss fans, man, it ruins their day. They are P.O.'d. They are ready to – I mean, there's phases. There's the Lane Kiffin phase. We had that phase where we had the mustard bottles and golf balls. I don't think we're going to do that again. Well, Ole Miss fans, they'll be in that phase where they want to throw mustard bottles and golf balls. But we're not in that phase anymore. We just say Lane being Lane. Ole Miss fans, oh, man, they're ready to attack.
0: You know, Swain, we talk so much about how can schools increase revenue and what is the roster cap going to be and NIL deals. When we get away from what makes college football great sometimes, and that is the absurdity. So I'm not saying that all of these stories are great with Lane, but I would say that several of them are absurd, and that at least fits in to the landscape that we know college football to be. So I appreciate that we can get back to a little bit of absurdity.
1: I mean, I appreciate Lane. He makes college football better. I mean, Dabo Swinney, as goofy as he can sound at times, I think he's good for college football because he says what he thinks. And I appreciate dudes like Dabo who tells us how he feels rather than coaches who say one thing on camera and say a different thing when the camera is off. Like, I appreciate guys like Dabo Swinney. I really do. At the end of the day, he's a good coach and a good person. And there's a lot of really good people that have coached with Dabo that have connections to Tennessee that play for Dabo with connections to Tennessee that we also know who that are good people, too. So I don't lose sight of what's really important, and that's Dabo, you know, the human being, the type of dude he is. But I'm glad that he says what's on his mind. I wish more coaches would do it.
0: Hey, how about this stat? So Tennessee baseball getting ready for Oklahoma this upcoming weekend, final regular season series, and then it's postseason time.
1: Horns down. Horns down, brothers.
0: Horns down combined. It's almost like the Sooner Vols are coming together this weekend, Swain.
1: No.
0: Is this an inter-squad? Is this an inter-squad series?
1: No, we won't go that far because we remember how Joey Aguilar got hit.
0: Yeah.
1: And they returned that fumble for a touchdown and how I felt after the game. I didn't feel like a team with the Sooners that
0: You didn't
1: day.
0: Feel like one?
1: No, I didn't feel like one.
0: As R. Mason Thomas was rumbling down the field.
1: Yeah, with a pulled muscle. Yeah, I didn't feel like we were on the same team that night, Josh.
0: fair enough. But Joe Doyle, founder, host of Overslot, covers college baseball and draft prospects. Not Joe the Toe Doyle, shout out to him, but said there is currently just one hitter in college baseball with an overall whiff rate under 15% and a hard hit rate north of 60%. There's one in all of college baseball, and he's a freshman on the Tennessee baseball team, Trent Grindlinger. Potential top 10 pick. Potential top 10 pick. Joe notes in the 2027 draft. He is an impressive player. He was impressive this past weekend against Texas.
1: Yeah, let's enjoy him while we can because he is a professional hitter. We know what a professional hitter looks like because we just had one in Christian Moore a couple of years ago. So he is definitely a professional hitter. And every time he's at bat and standing right there next to that plate, I think he's going to go yard. Especially at home, because, you know, Tennessee's, you know, park and all, it's so hitter-friendly.
0: It was a hot topic on the internet again this past weekend, I saw.
1: Did you see or hear about Schlossnagel's son?
0: I did.
1: And the criticism his son tried to throw on Lindsey Nelson Stadium? I don't understand why these folks continue to throw shade on Lindsey Nelson Stadium when they play Tennessee. They seem to can't. They seem not to be able to hit the same home runs that Tennessee hits. So you try to throw shade at the park for being small, but then when you play Tennessee in that small park, you can't hit more home runs than Tennessee. It's just weird to me.
0: Jackson Schlossnagel tweeted over the weekend during the Tennessee-Texas series. His father is the head coach at Texas, Jim Schlossnagel. But Jackson posted on Twitter, "This ballpark is the most bogus trampoline park stuff I've ever seen. Any routine fly ball has a shot."
1: Yeah, I mean, I saw Texas hit a lot of home runs on the weekend too, just not as much as Tennessee. I don't understand criticizing Tennessee's park and then coming to Tennessee and then losing. Like, if you don't criticize Tennessee's park, it's best to criticize Tennessee's park when you don't play Tennessee at our park. Unless you're Notre Dame, which obviously you could do that because you hit more home runs than us a couple years ago, but it just doesn't make sense to me when people do that.
0: Tennessee baseball under opposing teams or fans' skin. Tennessee baseball's back, Swain.
1: We're back, baby. Taking a bite.
0: Swain, one more item, then we'll wrap this segment up. This is a question for you from Craig in Maryville. Okay. Why do geese make bad drivers? Why do geese make bad drivers?
1: Why is that?
0: Because all they do is honk.
1: All right. That wasn't bad.
0: Honk when you see us here on Jason Swain. Josh and Swain. Jason Swain, you've got to hop off. You're going to take off for the final segment. You'll be back tomorrow at 12 o'clock.
1: Oh, yeah. That's right, man. Thanks for reminding me. I was ready to take this thing to the finish line. But, yeah, that's correct, my friend. I will be back tomorrow. And, appreciate everybody today, man. Enjoyed it.
0: Yeah, I got my words twisted, but I should have just honked to tell you to move on. That's how you do it.
1: That works, man. That works. Appreciate you.
0: Swain, thanks. We'll talk tomorrow at 12 o'clock. We'll come back with one more segment to go. Attaboy to hand out in our final segment. Greg Sankey on the college football playoff and how complicated the conversation is about expansion. That in our final segment coming up next here on Josh and Swain.
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0: 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We'll be back tomorrow at 12 o'clock with more to talk about with Tennessee football, basketball. The college football playoff conversation is not going away. We have an update for you on that in just a moment in what Greg Sankey is thinking, as it is a complicated conversation because everybody has a different either thought, opinion, perspective, or agenda in some cases. So an update for you on that coming up in just a moment. Right now, we hand out today's attaboy.
1: I just wanted to come by and congratulate you on the great work you've been doing.
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0: Hey, just a few minutes ago, Swain and I were talking about a future draft pick, at least a big-time prospect.

0: Right now in Tennessee freshman Trent Grindlinger. He is a potential top 10 pick in next year, the 2027's Major League Baseball draft. With all the success Tennessee has experienced in recent years, a lot of those players have moved on to do well in professional baseball. Some are already in the majors, some are working their way there, and that is the highlight for today's Attaboy. It is a collection of Tennessee baseball players performing well. One, A.J. Russell. He had a debut with his high-A baseball team, the Hub City Spartanburgers. Remember, A.J. battled through injury at Tennessee, as we all knew that he was a big-time prospect. He is rated the number 3 prospect in the Rangers organization. He made his debut just a few days ago for the Hub City Spartanburgers, and he turned in 3 perfect innings with 4 strikeouts in those 3 innings for Hub City. 4 other players to highlight, as Mike Wilson noted, 4 Tennessee baseball alums were named Minor League Players of the Week this week. Dylan Dreiling, Double-A Texas League, Andrew Fisher, High-A Midwest League, and then 2 from the High-A Northwest League, Gavin Keelan and Nate Sneed. Tennessee has more potential pros on the roster right now. You've seen a lot of that talent come through, win a lot of games. So a number of Tennessee baseball players, as that's something else for Tennessee fans to keep up with. We're talking about Nate Amendt in the NBA draft, opportunities for Jacoby Gillespie and Felix Okpara, and with all the Tennessee baseball players you watched in recent years, they're now in the professional ranks as well. So it's a collection of Dylan Dreiling, Andrew Fisher, Gavin Keelan, and Nate Sneed, minor league players of the week in their respective leagues, as well as a note on A.J. Russell, his debut with the Hub City Spartanburgers, 3 perfect innings in that high A debut. We hand out attaboys and attagirls, big time accomplishments sometimes in the sports world, great stories in the sports world and the real world every day right here on Josh and Swain. One of the big stories in college football that realistically is not going away anytime soon is the college football playoff expansion discussion. Recently, a lot of the discussion has been around going from 12 teams to 24 teams, and by the end of this year, by the start of December, the College Football Playoff Committee, I believe, is hoping to get something figured out for 2027. Do they stay at 12? Do they go to 16, as Greg Sankey has pushed for in recent years? Do they go for 24, as the Big Ten has pushed for? And now a number of coaches and even some athletic directors around college football are pushing for. Greg Sankey talked about that in Birmingham this week. Adam Sparks was there to cover it for Knox News, and he joined us earlier in the show. There's a lot to cover here, so Adam Sparks earlier in today's show talking about Greg Sankey's perspective on discussion about expanding the college football playoff.
1: Yeah, I mean, he's has a lot of dry wit, speaks a lot in legalese, so it's sort of hard to crack Greg Sankey, get any emotion out of him. But I will say you saw a little of it bubble up when the Coaches Association endorsement for the 2014 playoff came up. It seemed, I'd almost say the tone of it was, Greg Sankey was dismissive to the coaches in a way that I think he sees himself as a realist and he sees the coaches more as idealists. You know, the coaches came out and said, you know, let's trim down the season, only one bye week. Let's start the playoff early. Let's go to the max number of teams, which would be 24. Let's get rid of the conference championship. And it seemed like a lot of wish casting, a lot of I won't. And I think Greg Sankey was pushing back and saying, yeah, but how do you get there? It seemed to be him saying, I'm the adult in the room. We have to have a plan to implement the things that you guys want. You can't just say we want these things and not have a plan about it. I mean, he even made a couple of comments where he said, you know, those guys all have my cell number. You know, before they put out that statement, they could have called me and I could have, like, walked them through what the, what the issues would be of what they were asking. I think he's also, I mean, he feels a little bit between a rock and a hard place. And I don't think anybody's going to have any pity for Greg Sankey in the position that he's in, but he's sort of in a position like I think the NCAA president is in, which is there's a lot of public statements against things that he's paid to stand for, but then behind the scenes he's being told the opposite by leadership. So for example, Greg Sankey essentially works for the chancellors and presidents of the SEC. And those leaders of the members of the member schools are telling, have told him so far, we want to keep the conference championship. It made any, it makes an enormous amount of money, so we have to keep it. We're in favor of the 16-team playoff. We think there's some risk in expanding to 24. And his coaches are coming out, and some ADs, obviously Danny White, and saying the opposite. So I think I could sense a lot of the frustration with Greg Sankey saying, like, guys, which one do you want? Because you're telling me one thing behind the scenes and telling me to, you know, to defeat the SEC championship game, but then you're coming out publicly and saying it's a worthless game. I think he also wants solutions, and he feels like, you know, the coaches don't have them. I asked him specifically about how do you deal with coaches, ADs, schools that are just approaching this for their own self-interest. Greg Sankey recognizes the reporters in the room. So when a Georgia beat writer asks a question, he understands there's a Kirby Smart element behind that. Same with Alabama. When I ask a question, he knows that I'm asking perspective of the head coach and the AD that I cover are both in favor of the 2014 playoff. So I ask him, you know, when a school or an AD or a coach sees it maybe in their best interests to go to a 24 team rather than a 16 team, how do you deal with that? And his answer was essentially, that's fine. We all, you know, we all have our own opinions, but you better come with the information, with the data when you come to the spring meetings in Destin, for example, because he wants data. He wants somebody not to say, well, I would be in the playoff more if we had this. He wants to hear, this is how you recoup the revenue you would lose from the SEC title game going away. This is how many teams in the conference would make it. This would be good long-term for the conference and those sort of things. And not just, it would be better for me or my school.
0: That was Adam Sparks of Knox News earlier today on our show talking about Greg Sankey's comments with the college football playoff. If you want to check out the entire conversation, Adam, talking more about what Greg Sankey's had to say, the playoff, the Neyland Entertainment District, what fans should know about parking for this upcoming season, at least some of the plans there related to G10, and the upcoming quarterback battle, or I guess I should say the ongoing quarterback battle that will continue through the summer and into the fall before the 2026 season. That is going to do it for today's show. Thanks to Joel Silverberg producing. Thank you for hanging out with us today. We'll be back tomorrow at 12 o'clock. Every day we're presented by Junk Beyond, and we thank you for being with us on Josh and Swain.
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10: A better life with Dr. Sanjay Gupta.
11: If you are the parent of an infant, it can be really hard to find baby foods that are truly healthy for your child. According to a new study out of UNC Chapel Hill, almost three-quarters of baby foods are ultra-processed and may contain additives that are linked to potential health problems later in life. The study's lead author said what shocked her was that the top ingredient in 71% of these baby foods wasn't a fruit or vegetable, it was one or more additives that babies' guts are not fully developed enough to be able to handle. Eating the right food at this stage of life is so important because this is when children begin developing dietary preferences for the rest of their lives. So take the extra time to look at the ingredient labels on the foods you are buying. You're going to want short lists and also ingredients that you recognize. I'm Dr. Sanjay Gupta, helping you live a better life.
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24: All right, so let's have a conversation. When we take a look at the Southeastern Conference, what are some of the overreactions with us now sitting some 100-plus days away until it's football time in Tennessee? Plus, the top transfers in college basketball. How many did the Vols land? Who landed ahead of them? We discuss now till 6:30. Tyler and Will with Afternoon Drive beginning now.

0: right here on the station where the Vols play, 99.1 The Sports Animal. Dr. Jerry Punch, bottom of hour number one. Lane Kiffin is saying some things down in about Oxford, Mississippi. Now, it's not just kind of how recruiting is going, but he's putting the measuring stick of hatred up against Ole Miss fans and Tennessee fans. Plus, Ohio State, rumors are starting to leak out from Columbus that their roster this year is going to be in the $14 million-plus range. Lots of money being thrown around. So it's not just happening in Austin. It's not just happening in Oxford. I know it's no surprise when it comes to the Buckeyes roster, but we're starting to hear similar rumblings out of the Big Ten as well. 656-9900, 656-9900. Will West, Tyler Ivins with you with Riley Haltom through the glass. Well, when we sit here 116 days away until it's football time in Tennessee, is this a point in time where you start getting into list season? Is this the point in time where you start getting into, hey, where are some of the tea leaves, and let's see if we can piece together a map that gets us to opening day in college football?
1: Well, you get the post-spring ones, and then we'll slow down. The media days will hit in July, and that's when you really get into list season. It's around media days and things like that. CBS Sports with a piece. Brad Crawford, SEC post-spring overreactions. Here's the reaction for Tennessee, or the overreaction, he believes. That Josh Heupel's offense will take a step back. He says that's the assumption, but a projection that should be handled with extreme care, arguing that, hey, maybe Josh Heupel should be given just a little bit of a benefit of the doubt there. So I'll ask you, Tyler, do you expect Josh Heupel's offense to take a step back this year?
0: Yeah, I do, for a couple of reasons. One, even though quarterbacks have never been an issue for him to get ready, eventually, when you go five consecutive season openers with a starting quarterback that's not the same quarterback who was taking snaps the year prior, eventually there's going to be a hiccup somewhere. An install of a new offense, especially when it looks like that you're wanting defense to lead the way, maybe not majority of the way, but a lot more than when you first got to Knoxville back in, 6 years ago. And then when you look at kind of some of the other options that you have available, I mean, you kind of look at Faison Brandon. No, true freshman ready to go. Doubt it. Ryan Staub, he's been in the system for what now? 3 months? 4 months? No, if George McIntyre is going to be your option right now, and him trying to learn a playbook, but also trying to learn a new install of an offense or some former version of an offense with that schedule this year, No. I expect it. Now, how big of a step back? We'll see. But if the answer is simply, are they progressing forward or are they hitting reverse? Yeah, I'm probably going to lean towards the reverse. Why? Because the odds tell us the chances of this actually moving in the right direction this quickly with the options available, probably the least likely happening.
1: I think that it's going to take a step back, but it is not as much about the quarterback as it is when I watched you slow down last year, you couldn't score. You could not put points on the board. You had these massive scoring droughts whenever you weren't going fast. I believe that the transition this year is going to be about going fast less. Hmm. Look at the recent history of college football from the read option on. Let's go there. Or if you want to go air raid on, who do you know that, or who can you think of that had to adjust what they do offensively and didn't see some growing pains that are making that adjustment offensively? We saw Rich Rod fall off the face of the earth, have to lose a big-time job, and then get back to getting the West Virginia job again when he reinvented himself. Mm-hmm. Urban Meyer, when he lost Dan Mullen to Mississippi State, brought in Adazio, brought in Scott Leffler. That didn't work, even though you had Tim Tebow as an upperclassman. It still didn't work, and you ended up seeing Urban Meyer fake a heart attack to get out of town. It's just what happens, right? Butch Jones, whenever people figured out the read option, had no gear to go to whatsoever. Kevin Sumlin has never been the same guy. I'm not saying Josh Heupel's that. I think Josh Heupel is more... I think Josh Heupel's closer to Leach. Leach changed some things that did some RPO stuff from basic air raid, but those principles were always there. I just think... I would say this. I have concerns that this year, the offense is going to be good, mostly because of as much... The quarterback won. But a 1A, not even a 2, to me, is the fact that when you didn't go tempo last year, your offense was straight up bad. And if that's what you're going to double down on, the thing that doesn't work, not the thing that works, I have questions. So you've changed strength and conditioning coach. The offensive line, I think, will be not just good, but very good. Not great, but very good. So you could run the football a lot if the defense is elite. I just don't know that Jim Knowles' defense is going to be elite for moment one. So I expect the offense to take a step back. I expect them to do the... How many times have we talked about it? We're going to be more balanced.
0: You're done.
1: So you're worse. That's what you're going to be is worse.
0: You're installing a bad option into success, if you will.
1: At least short term. At least short term is what my argument is.
0: Yes.
1: And now Josh Heupel's good enough offensively, he'll figure that out.
0: Yes.
1: But is he going to figure it out without growing pains?
0: No,
1: I don't. That just feels like something that's probably not going to happen. No, Lane changed some things and did things, but Lane went and got Charlie Weiss Jr. Right? Like, Lane brought in Jeff Lebby first, then he brought in Charlie Weiss Jr., and they have kind of, even though they're not running what Lane did, they're progressively getting better because of the other minds that are there. It's still on Josh Heupel. So you're just adjusting, making it more conservative, the thing that he does. And that, to me, is where I look at it and say, I do have the expectation. Riley Haltom, do you expect Tennessee's offense to take a step back this year?
2: I think, yeah, but that being an overreaction to me is, I feel like that's a lazy overreaction.
1: So you think it's a fair, you don't think that's an overreaction for people to think that?
2: Not at all. You're looking at just stopping at the quarterback angle. Like, yeah, you can get a little bit deeper into it and the things that they said about what they want to change and some potential changes they want to make over the offseason and how they evolve this offseason or how they evolve the offense every offseason. But you just stop at the fact that you're losing a 3,000-yard passer. You're losing the guy that led the SEC wire to wire in passing. Yeah, I'm going to imagine that this offense is going to take a step back. I don't see that being an overreaction in the slightest. You're starting a quarterback with the least amount of experience that you've started since Nico Iamaleava, and the offense took a step back that year. And the way that this team is built is so much closer to that roster where you're going to be relying on what your defense is going to be able to do more likely. You're going to be putting a little bit more pressure on your running backs and your offensive line to carry you through some of these games so that your younger, more inexperienced quarterback isn't forced to do quite as much as the quarterback has to do in some of these other years we've seen in Josh Heupel's offense with Joe Milton, with Hendon Hooker, with Joey Aguilar. So yeah, the offense is going to take a step back. I don't see that being an overreaction or a hot take in the slightest. I think it's just what makes sense.
1: Can we stick with this for a second?
0: Please.
1: Because I want to hit you with what I believe is the biggest overreaction this offseason about Tennessee football, and it's not a good one. It's Tyler and Will, 99.1, the Sports Animal.
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5: Still seeing heavy volume as you make your way 40 westbound at Rutledge Pike, 40 eastbound at 640 on the east end, all the way to Strawberry Plains Pike. 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

0: 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We're talking about Brad Crawford's piece about SEC overreactions for each team.
1: Right.
0: Like George, it says Mike Bobo has a wide receiver problem.
1: Georgia have a Mike Bobo problem. Should be what it is.
0: And LSU's the overreaction, he says, for them is grab the Sharpie for the Tigers playoff berth. I agree there. That is an overreaction to go ahead and put them there. Let's see. Oklahoma, that a regression's coming. I disagree with Brad there. I think it is coming. Okay. My overreaction that I think people have about Tennessee football is that there will not be a learning curve, or their more learning curve will be greatly minimized because of bringing in the assistants from Penn State with Knowles, who know the system, and bringing in players from Penn State. It doesn't mean that they're going to be bad, but I think there's still going to be a learning curve because he's always had a learning curve, right? Mm-hmm. I mean, Penn State's schedule was hot garbage last year. Mm-hmm. They were tied with Tennessee on third down conversions. So it just, everyone says it takes a year or two for this one to kick in. I don't know that, and you have to let him bring in the coaches, or you get what we talked about at that time. You get what Bob Shoop dealt with here. You get what where everything's disjointed. You get what Tony Franklin in Auburn, when he came over to run the air raid, they never let him run it. Or Dave Clawson in Tennessee. You get that if you don't let him bring some assistance. Mm-hmm. But that doesn't mean that just immediately that's a top 30 defense in college football next year.
1: That's the one thing I'm trying to pace myself of. Yeah, but Knowles is defense. And I go, yeah. Have we already fast forward to 27?
0: Yeah. And I think it'll be better long term.
1: And I keep having it. Look, you're not asking me for my win total right now on May 12th or your final 12 game prediction. You still got too much time. We got more information to give us new opinions. Brother, I'm having a tough time getting off the opinion I have on what the win total is going to be. And that's because I'm taking every factor into consideration. And that is, I'm trying not to overhype. We'll be an improved defense, not ready for this top 10, top 20 defense that a lot of people are kind of fingers crossed for. I got to ask you, and it's one that I think goes into this question, and it's one I haven't asked you before, ooh, but I'm intrigued.
0: Okay.
1: I know some people have been like, well, his ceiling, well, his floor, but we haven't really gone into it because maybe there isn't an answer to this question, or it's impossible to answer. Will, what do you believe is a realistic ceiling or floor for George McIntyre? I don't care what happens between now and 116 days. Riley, if I'm off base, turn your mic on and cut me off. George McIntyre is starting against Furman on September 5th.
0: Yes.
1: There are no questions about it. You could try to tell me how close this is between him and Staub and him and Faison. That's fine. But he has to lose that job, minus injury. He has to lose that job for any of the other two factors to begin to play.
0: Yep.
1: In your opinion, what is a realistic floor and ceiling for George McIntyre this year? Because I should have asked you this question before answering the Brad Crawford overreaction of Tennessee taking a step back in 2026.
0: Okay.
1: Because all I keep hearing is, man, this kid just needs to eat a couple of cheeseburgers and he'll be fine. Just put on some weight. He's got it. Just put on some weight. And then you talk to some other people, they're saying, Ivan, this is not just the weight.
0: Well, it's so he
1: can
0: was
1: we
0: raw.
1: Prepare ourselves?
0: He was raw as a quarterback prospect.
1: Let's
0: from
1: prepare
0: high school.
1: Ourselves.
0: The ceiling is he actually survives the year and he gives you what Joe Milton did his senior year. 2,800 yards passing, 20 touchdowns, 5 interceptions.
1: Hell, I'd take that.
0: That's the ceiling. And he survives. The floor.
1: For McIntyre this year? Give me that number one more time. 2,800.
0: 2,800. And let's say, I don't think it was like 2,600. No, it was 2,800.
1: Okay.
0: 2,800, 20 touchdowns, 5 interceptions. That's the ceiling.
1: 4-1 touchdown interception ratio. Can you humor me quickly on his completion percentage?
0: 64%.
1: Okay, so I'm going to actually give McIntyre a couple of knocks north because he's not going to rocket every throw in there. 2,800 yards, 66-68% completion percentage, 4-1 touchdown interception ratio.
0: That's the ceiling.
1: Hell, I'll take that.
0: That's the ceiling.
1: If it all comes to the ceiling. Continue.
0: The floor is that he's gone by the end of September because he's skinny. I don't want that to happen to him. It's just literally, I've never seen a SEC quarterback that small. That's
1: skinny. What do you think is more likely to happen, ceiling or floor?
0: Slightly above the floor, where he gets knocked around a bunch, plays through it because he's a tough kid, and then they have to go to somebody else.
1: Then I can definitely answer Brad Crawford's question. Then, yes, Tennessee will take a step back this year. And that's even with George McIntyre as the starter. But if we think it's somewhere in the middle between ceiling and floor, if they're starting inexperienced Ryan Staub at the University of Tennessee to true freshman 18-year-old Faison Brandon, then yes, there will be a step back. and they're installing some form of a new offense that everybody's having to learn, you are itching to turn that microphone on. Go ahead, Riley.
2: I think it is more likely that, yes, George McIntyre starts the year. I don't know that the floor for him is him getting knocked up a bunch. I think it's him just being...
0: Not being good. Yeah.
2: He's so raw on the table as well. And so not ready that you can't put him on the field. You have to go Staub more likely because of his... He's just a little bit more polished. Yep. He just has a little bit more... He's a little more ready to go.
1: Do you have a take? Floor ceiling on what George McIntyre is? Because I think Will's onto something here. But you... What do you believe the floor ceiling realistic is for George McIntyre?
2: No, that's a solid floor and ceiling, unless you want to push the floor to...
0: He's just not good enough, and at the end, in the middle of the Georgia Tech game, you're making a change.
2: Exactly.
1: Why do you think I have Georgia Tech high so high?
2: Yeah, instead of injury, we can't put him on the field for another drive. That I think, is the floor.
1: Okay, I'm glad you both answered this question. Let me bring in a question that we poked around at. It's like the cheese ball in the middle of the table at a party. Now we have to go back and it's our dinner. What are the chances Tennessee actually... I believe it was Chris Lowe who mentioned this back in February, so I'll give credit where credit is due if I remember correctly. What are the chances September 5th we're talking about two quarterbacks? And if we are talking about two quarterbacks, then that automatically gives us the answer to Brad Crawford's question that, yeah, the offense is going to take a step back because Heupel hasn't run with two quarterbacks since he's been here. Better than 50-50, there are two quarterbacks?
2: That play against Furman.
1: Yes. And I don't mean you get up 42-0 and you're sitting the starter and then somebody else gets looks in the second half. I'm talking two drives, trade while the game is still competitive, if you'll allow it, with an FCS opponent.
2: I don't think so.
1: Will? Something tells me that this has got Schaefer Ainge written on it. Just a hair.
0: I don't think we're there. I think it's a matter of I don't think that's Josh Heupel. Right. No. Like, remember, he was going to continue to roll with Joe Milton until Joe got hurt.
2: He's going to pick his guy in camp
0: and give him every chance to succeed. And go through growing pains.
2: Until it looks like there is zero chance of success.
1: Does Josh have that leash this year, though?
0: I think he does what he does.
1: Most normal years, it's, you know what, Josh, go about it on your own timeline. If you feel like the guy you tabbed isn't getting it, then you pull him. Does Josh have that luxury or that timeline this year because of what he has ahead of him?
0: I don't know that he looks at it like that.
1: Okay, yeah, exactly. Maybe he doesn't.
2: Whether he does or doesn't have that leash, he's going to act like he has that.
0: I agree.
2: Because he's just going to do what Josh Heupel
0: does. Pretty steady guy. You know what I mean? Like, steady as she goes guy. And you don't want the opposite of that. You don't want a guy that overreacts to...
1: Sure.
0: You don't want Kevin O'Connor, where you're great coach, brilliant mind, but if the quarterback doesn't do this one specific thing, I'm going with somebody else. And by the way, they've not been able to keep a quarterback his entire tenure in Minnesota, right? Like, so even though I believe he is a genius, he's never going to keep a quarterback. It's not going to happen. He can't settle with one. So you don't want the other side of that either. But I think Riley might be right that we may be looking at third quarter of the Georgia Tech game. You're down 13-6, and you're looking at it, and the fans are going nuts on social, and McIntyre's just not good enough. Because, again, he was raw.
1: Half of Bobby Dodd's covered in orange, and they've got their hands on top of their head.
0: Yeah. And because he was raw. So that might be a possibility as well.
1: It's Will West, Tyler Ivins. SVG takes the checkered flag in New York. Must be time for us to talk to DJP. That's Dr. Jerry Punch. Thanks to New Balance Knoxville. He's on the other side. Tyler, Will, afternoons being brought to you by the friends at Dynasty Spas. Continue next on 99.1 The Sports Animal.
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19: What are the chances you are listening to this while drinking a nice hot cup of coffee? If so, don't let me stop you. For years, we've been reporting on the health benefits of coffee, and that's not going to stop today. A new study, this one out of Harvard School of Public Health, found that coffee and tea could help lower your risk of developing dementia. People who enjoyed 1 to 3 caffeinated cups a day saw the biggest impact. In addition to the caffeine, coffee contains hundreds of bioactive compounds that can influence inflammation, glucose metabolism, vascular function, and oxidative stress. It's also possible coffee drinkers might be doing other things that keep them healthy. Eating a more balanced diet, getting plenty of exercise, sleep, not smoking, or drinking too much alcohol. And finally, staying socially active. I'm Dr. Sanjay Gupta, helping you live a better life.
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13: We're keeping a few passing clouds for the rest of this Tuesday. Temperatures falling into the mid-50s, waking up Wednesday morning. We rebound to the mid to upper 70s by Wednesday afternoon. A few passing clouds, along with a chance to see a few isolated sprinkles or showers into the afternoon and evening hours. I'm meteorologist Belle Oliver in the WVLT First Alert Weather Center.
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0: Tyler will continue in here on the station where the Vols play. 99.1, you're listening to the Esports Animal. Head to the Stanley Fitzen and Gates Hotline. Gorgeous Tuesday outside. Must be the friends over at New Balance Knoxville. And it must be Dr. Jerry Punch himself. Look, if we're going to talk about breaking down names, if we're going to use the acronyms to names, SVG picks up a win, Dr. JP. And when I say there was a storm of brewing there in New York, was it the weather or was it a man who dominated damn near 75% of the race? That guy, whenever he took the lead, he said, I'm not giving the lead up. And if he did, it was short-lived for whoever was going to finish second through the rest of the race. Was it not? Good afternoon.
1: Hey, good afternoon. Yeah, it was a stormy weekend in more ways than one for NASCAR and Watkins Glen. First of all, we'll touch base with the weather. It was they moved this race from its typical August slot to this past week, so it was rainy and chilly, unseasonably cold up there. Campers trying to get into the infield. Campers love to go up there and stay for 4 or 5 days, trying to get in the infield. They were mired in. They had to be brought in and helped in with trucks and wreckers. The staff at Watkins Glen did their best, but it was a challenging weekend for the fans who were told that, you know, when the race is over, we'll help you get out. It may take us, you know, a few hours, but we will do everything we can to pull you out. But they came and they camped and they watched, you know, what is one of my favorite tracks to go to because it is so exciting, high-speed road course, legendary road course in that area. But the good news is they told the fans, they said, we're going to go ahead and give you some news for next year. This race is moving back later in the year. It'll actually be in the Chase next year. It'll be in September as a part of the Chase Championship run. So that made them feel a little bit better, although they were shivering cold and dealing with a lot of rain and mud and bog area. Now, as far as everybody else being bogged down, no one had anything for Shane Van Gisbergen. The young man, you know, who just is he came from the land down under, and it's just been so impressive. No one can figure out what he's doing. And he gets out of the car. Now, get this. He put on a clinic. In the last 17 laps of that race, he was 29.6 seconds behind the leader, almost 30 seconds back, and he drove through the field on a road course, turning left, right, passing cars. You know, you remember, unlike an oval where you can go up high and go around someone, on a road course, you have to find a spot to pass them because they could be in the lane or in the corner. You can't go under them because you'll be off in the grass. Can't go around them. You'll end up hitting the wall. So you got to pick and choose your spots. But he made up 30 seconds and won that race going away. So and he gets out of the car. He's hardly even sweating. Everyone, the other guys are just falling out of the seat when they come down pit road. And this young man just has it down to it's a system. It's like playing the piano for him. It's hand and foot coordination, shifting, braking, and everyone, you know, he refuses, which is a smart move on his part. He refuses to put a camera in his car so no one can see what he's doing with his feet, but whatever he's doing, it works, and it's makes him almost unbeatable on a road course.
2: All right, so Van Gisbergen has vowed that he's going to get better on the ovals and try to make it to the wants to make it to the Chase this year. Is that possible, in your opinion, for him to improve that much that quickly on these oval courses where he can stockpile enough points to be able to make the playoff?
1: Well, the good news is he's with a really good team, and his teammates on the team are veteran oval track racers. They're going to be able to help him. He's made progress. He's had moments where he's run in the top 10, and you know, on some of the bigger tracks, the speedways, the Daytonas and Talladegas. You know, it's anybody's game there. But, yeah, he's learned so much and come so far. I'm not so sure the short tracks yet, because he didn't grow up running the Martinsville's and Bristol's and Richmond's. That's going to take a while. As you mentioned, you know, last year you win a race, you're in the Chase. This year with the rule changes, you're not. But so just because he won at Watkins Glen, he's got to be in the top 16 in points, which he did find his way. He is the last car right now would be in the playoffs if they started tomorrow. But, you know, not every week's a road course, and so he's going to have to try to hang on to those points, which is going to be really hard to do with all the ovals coming up, Charlotte coming up in a couple of weeks.
0: You know, Doc, it was always you don't want to meet Rafi Nadal on anything but clay. You don't want to meet Randy Johnson at home whenever he's on the bump in Seattle. What do you believe it is right now for SVG, seeing that all seven of his victories on the NASCAR Cup Series have either come on road or street courses? Are there just some people who are comfortable, or do you believe that's a glass half empty analysis where they just need to be able to kind of expand their game and try to win elsewhere compared to what they're comfortable with?
1: Well, I think, you know, he grew up on the Supercar Series in Australia, and that's mostly, a road course kind of program. And he was just able to dominate down there. And it's just what you learn, what you're comfortable with. And, you know, but there are other drivers in the field that are like, you know, Connor Zilich. I mentioned Connor Zilich would be my pick. If anybody's going to beat SVG, it'd be Connor Zilich. Connor Zilich is 19 years old. Yes, he doesn't turn 20 until like the middle of June or something. So, and he's the kind of guy who grew up road racing, but he's an oval track racer. He won. He had an incredible drive to come from behind on the O'Reilly Series on Saturday up there, was running second or third and had to pit late in the cup race, and then drove his way back up about eight or nine spots in that race. So there's a young man who sort of got oval and road course, and he's young and he's marketable. So there's so much talent now being infused into the sport of NASCAR. And Zilich is like, he's like the paper boy. You expect to see him get off his bicycle and throw your paper in the front yard. You know, he's a young kid. I'm not sure he even shaves yet, but I've seen him at some of the hospitality events he goes to, some of the fundraisers, some of the charity events. He looks like he should be out there with a pen and an ink pen and a notepad asking for autographs. But instead, he's the guy that everyone's thinking is the next rising superstar in the sport.
0: That is Dr. Jerry Punch. We are Tyler and Will. And all together, we say thank you to New Balance Knoxville and the Suburban Shopping Center. A little bit more about how spring is set to turn to summer and how they can assist you at New Balance Knoxville. But now we take a peek at Dover in the All-Star race that's coming up. Dr. Jerry Punch with the preview when he joins us next. We continue with the Doc right here on the station where the Vols play. Hang with us. 99.1. 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
16: You know, it's interesting. For such a long time, I think people thought about diseases as something that mostly happened later in life. Just in recent years, however, we as a society have really begun to think about preventing certain ailments much, much earlier. Case in point, new study out of Northwestern University School of Medicine found the mid-30s are a major turning point for men's heart health. For women, about a decade later. But for the men, this is the time when you really need to be thinking about your heart health seriously. At a bare minimum, start seeing a primary care doctor once a year just to get your blood pressure and cholesterol checked. You can also look up and then do your best to follow what is known as the American Heart Association's Life's Essential Eight. These are things everyone can do to decrease their risk of heart disease. I'm Dr. Sanjay Gupta, helping you live a better life.

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1: I love the heated debates that we have off the air. And before long, those heated debates about the NBA will have to come on the air. Lone NBA game tonight. We go back to deep in the heart of the Texas, as it's going to be Minnesota and the Spurs both tied at two games apiece. As we turn things back over to Dr. Jerry Punch, he joins us right now on the Stanley Fitz and Gates Hotline.
2: Doc, before we get into Dover, the All-Star race, I wanted to talk about the Best Plumber 604 Racing Series at I-75 Raceway in Niota. And you had the two gentlemen who collided in the feature race, and then one of those guys drove into the car while it was being repaired in the pits. He got a 2-year ban and has been arrested. Is that, in your opinion, is that to be arrested and banned 2 years? Some people in the dirt track world are calling for him to have a lifetime ban. Other people are saying he shouldn't have been arrested. Does the punishment fit the crime there? Because I've been at Bristol where Carl Edwards went after Kyle Busch at the end of it, but it wasn't in the pits and it didn't cause crew members to go flying or anything like that. Where, in your opinion, is the line, and does the punishment fit the crime here?
3: Well, I think it should be more severe, quite honestly. I think you take a car and go down pit road and hit it. And I've been hit sitting in my car, my race car, on pit road. One of the first races I drove at Hickory Speedway, and destroyed my car. I'm sitting still in during a caution flag, and they're working on the brake line. But, you know, I think that this wasn't intentional, but the one that you're talking about was intentional. So you take a car and you go after another driver. All those people in the pits, they have no protection. They don't have a steel cage around them. You could kill somebody. And that's intent. I think you definitely should be arrested. And I think that track would have to think long and hard before it allow him to come back and even think about competing, because that's anger issues. And that's, I'm not sure, but what you saw and what happened, thankfully nobody was seriously injured, but I definitely think there should be arrest. There should be criminal charges involved when you go after somebody with a 3,000-pound stock car. Now, that's the one thing NASCAR's always said. If you have an issue, you come get down pit road, you get out of the car, and you guys go settle it somewhere. That's the way it was done in the old days. You don't have to do it in front of all the cameras. You can go out to motor home, you tell me where you want to meet, and we'll talk about it. But, you know, I think this kind of thing, you know, with doing it with your car, driving a car, no. You know, that should never happen, and it should be, in my opinion, disciplined both by the track and, most importantly, by the law to the extent that it's allowed.
0: From North Wilkesboro Speedway, Doc, it's the first time that the Monster Mile is going to be hosting the All-Star festivities. What do we need to know about $1 million, and what do we need to know about what's coming up Sunday there at Dover Motor Speedway?
3: Well, interesting. You know, first time ever, remember, Dover doesn't host a points-paying race this year. They host the All-Star race, which, just a quick look at that. Remember, the All-Star race started in 1985 at Charlotte Motor Speedway, was there all the way up to 2019, it went to Bristol in 2020, Texas Motor Speedway in 21, and then the last 3 years, the All-Star race has been at North Wilkesboro Speedway. This year, North Wilkesboro gets a points-paying race, which means the All-Star race goes to Dover, Delaware. Now, this year's race, 350 miles, 350 laps on a one-mile racetrack, three segments, 75 laps, and 200 laps. That's how it's broken down. Now, get this. After the first 75-lap segment, the top 26 cars are inverted. So if you finish 26th, you start on the pole for segment two. So that's interesting strategy-wise. And then the final 200-lap segment, you got to be in the top 26 or you're out. Only going to be 26 cars in the final 200 laps at Dover. Now, here's the issue with Dover. It is fast. Banks are steep. You come up three-story high bank entering turn one or entering turn three, and you dive the car to the bottom of a racetrack. Lots of speed. So when you make a mistake there, you have contact. You can hit a ton. You can hit hard. Remember, all-star races don't have points. All-star races, you don't have to worry about, you know, trying to save points and save your

0: car. You can be aggressive. Aggressiveness at a place like Dover, that could be a lot of ouches up there. And hopefully, you could see some very, very heavy hits and very hard hits up there with guys trying to dive under somebody with not worrying about, I don't need this car. I don't need these points. It's all about entertainment. It's all about, winning the All-Star race for $1 million. So it'll be interesting. The people up there say, well, we're worried about losing our points paying race, and now we have the All-Star race. Well, Wilkesboro, they had the All-Star race 3 years and they got a points paying race back. So, and it's all going to depend on what kind of crowd they draw. If they draw well, at Dover, Dover was, twice on the schedule every year when I was doing races with ESPN and ABC, 500 laps. We call it the 24 hours of Dover. And it was a long, long day at Dover, Delaware for 500 laps on a 1 mile racetrack. But, and then attendance began to fail a little bit. And then it's harder and harder to get in and out of Wilmington, Delaware, and flying in and out of Philadelphia. It was a sort of a victim of the metropolitan growth in the Delmarva Peninsula up there. It made it more and more difficult to get in and even more difficult to get out. So we'll see what happens, but I think it's going to be interesting. But the inverted field after the first 75 laps, you spin them around, and so you want to run about 24th or 25th that first segment and then start up front and try to stay there for the final 275 laps.
1: Hey, Doc, I'm the type of person where I like to keep an eye on national holidays. Do you care if I inform you on what's happening here today, Tuesday, May the 12th?
0: What is happening today?
1: It's National Hospital Day. Is there a chance you're walking around the hospital wearing those New Balance from New Balance Knoxville? I'm just trying to piece two and two right together like a radio pro.
2: I got the new grade 990s just this past week, Doc.
0: Oh man, I've worn the black ones. I gotta go refresh mine and get back in the grays. But I love them. Yes, I do. I wear them every day here at UT Medical Center, walking around doing. I see a lot of people wearing New Balances, and I get a lot of waves and point to the shoes as they walk by. And it is hospital week because a lot of the staff at UT Medical Center, others are, there's all kinds of hospitality events going on for them to say thank you to all their sacrifice and hard work. So yeah, it is a special day because these are the people who spend hours and years of their lives trying to make sure that you can keep the hours and years in your life.
1: The look ahead to Dover and All-Star Week. Anything that you just missed from the doc? You can take a look at the archive section online. 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Dr. Jerry Punch Tuesdays on Tyler and Will. Hey, Doc, we appreciate it as always. Thank you. Thank you, sir.
0: Thank you, guys. Have a great week.
1: Out the door, Dr. Jerry Punch goes. Hey, guess who stayed up last night to almost 1 a.m. to make sure that the Oklahoma City Thunder scored at least 113 points? Coming up before we step aside for Tennessee baseball, Riley Haltom gets to sit in his therapy chair and tell us how LeBron James is going to retire, and we just saw the end of the king. Wait, you're nodding your head. You're nodding your head.
2: Wait, what?
1: What?
2: Well,
1: no. No, no, no. You get 10 seconds. Nah. Turn your mind. You get 10 seconds right now, but don't tell us. This is you. Be a radio pro. Tease what you're going to talk about the potential of losing LeBron James.
3: The interview after the game and the things LeBron said doesn't sound good.
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3: But when you hear what he said, you'll understand.
1: 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Last night we won with a team total in the NBA playoffs. If it's not broke, Riley Haltom, hit the big red button.
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1: 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One NBA game tonight. We go to the Alamo City. T-Wolves. Victor Wembanyama is not going to be sitting tonight after his first half ejection Sunday. Elbow to the face, T-Wolves tie the series. I bet you think that I'm looking at San Antonio tonight and that over 114.5 team total set, don't you? Nope. I don't think the Timberwolves win tonight. I think the Spurs take a 3-2 lead. But I think the Minnesota Timberwolves hit our mark of 102.5. Here's the reason why. Have you guys gone back and looked at what the T-Wolves have done since the calendar turned to April? But Ivins, we're in May. What the heck are you talking about? Good, stay with me. They have played 17 games, Minnesota has, since the April 1st, April Fool's Day block on your calendar. Do you know how many times the Timberwolves have surpassed 102 points? 16 of 17. The mark set tonight. The Timberwolves have hit. I think the Spurs take a 3-2 lead. But I think the Minnesota Timberwolves hit our mark of 102.5. Here's the reason why. Have you guys gone back and looked at what the T-Wolves have done since the calendar turned to April? But Ivins, we're in May. What the heck are you talking about? Good, stay with me. They have played 17 games, Minnesota has, since the April 1st, April Fool's Day block on your calendar. Do you know how many times the Timberwolves have surpassed 102 points? 16 of 17. The mark set tonight. The Timberwolves have hit every game since April 1, except the Game 2 loss in San Antonio. They are 16-1 to this mark since April 1. Until tonight when they go 17-1. As long as Minnesota scores 103 points tonight, win or lose, we go home. W's in the pocketbook. Your play for Tuesday, May the 12th. I don't care how they get there. Win or lose, just score 103 points. Give me the T-Wolves team total tonight. Over 102.5 in San Antonio as we go to hour number two on Tyler Will.
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8: So we're still working that wreck that has got you backed up in both directions. 40 westbound, just west of Strawberry Plains Pike. And 40 eastbound at Strawberry Plains Pike. Eastbound left lane and left shoulder are blocked with a jackknife tractor trailer and the left shoulder on 40 westbound.
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1: Brand new hour in Tyler and Will. It's happening here on the station where the balls play. Hey, good Tuesday, May 12th to you. And look, I don't have to throw out the date and the calendar. I don't have to give you the temperature and time like it's 1980s radio. But we got two local dudes here hosting Afternoon Drive. We take pride in doing this for you between 3 and 7. Or if it's Tennessee baseball day, 3 to 6:30 tonight. Tennessee, the last time you're going to be able to see them this year at home, all right? So if you're saying to yourself, I'll wait till Tennessee plays baseball again, and then I'll go to another. Well, this is it. Belmont, tonight. Go out tonight. Say thank you to the Vols. You got to like their chances for postseason play after the 2 out of 3 against Texas. After this, they go to OKC to take on the Sooners. And, Will, they're going to Hoover.
10: Yep. And then they're going to be going somewhere else when it comes to regional play. John Wilkerson, the Hall of Famer, that's tonight at 6:30, or you can make your way down. It's going to be a gorgeous evening here at Lindsey Nelson Stadium in Knoxville.
0: USA Today and their college baseball bracketology. Is Tennessee going to Chapel Hill?
10: Don't love that, but at least you're in the dance.
0: With Missouri State and Army.
10: Don't love that, but at least you're in the dance. Hey, Riley Haltom, speaking of dancing, 23 years. The king has held court. He's had jesters. He's had his queen. He's got his trophies, his rings. He even had his son involved. LeBron was swept out of the postseason again. It's happened before. He's been on the wrong end of it before. Last night, though, the camera followed him off the court, much like Aaron Rodgers, much like our favorite athletes, Tom Brady. Is this the last time? Thunder look like an absolute wagon right now. They remain undefeated. They're now 8-0 after dominating the Lake Show at their house last night. Dude, we know we like to poke fun at you, but that's what I love about the 20s, 30s, 40s club here. Are we no longer going to be hearing about LeBron James, at least out of your mouth, and are we not going to hear about LeBron James anymore to the talking heads? Do we see the end of 23 seasons of what is all witnessing the king himself since being inducted into the NBA in 2003?
2: I think so. I really believe this is it for LeBron. You had the quote during the season combined with what he said last night, which was, I'm going to take time to go back and recalibrate with my family. Whatever. Said that last year. By itself doesn't mean much. But earlier in the season, this is, I want to say about a month ago, maybe even a little less, but had a quote. I want to say it was on his podcast, Mind the Game, where he said, where somebody asked if he's ready for retirement. And this is paraphrased because it's on a podcast, and so I can't say every word on the radio.
10: They can't, exactly.
2: But he basically said, yeah, my wife's going to get a lot of time because I've had to sacrifice not being with my wife because I wanted to be the greatest player that ever played this game. My daughter, I'm going to spend a lot of time with her because I spent the first 11 years of her life being away from her. My youngest son is in college. My family deserves all my time. And then me, I deserve my time too, because I've dedicated to this sport for so long that I'll be happy when it's all done to get away. That was a lot of landmines I had to jump around right there. But it just makes sense. And you see it, and he looks more tired, and he's losing that extra step. And I think this was the first season where you truly saw Father Time start to catch up with LeBron James. This season was where you first started to see it. And so I just don't know how much longer he's going to stick around, especially if he's had this impact. I mean, he got to play a season with his son in the NBA. I mean, you have checked off just about every box you could possibly check off if you're LeBron James. You're at this point, you are in a position where you have nothing left to prove. You can retire and still be considered one of, if not the greatest player of all time. Again, depending on who you ask, it's you're never going to get that 100% at this point. You're just not ever going to get that.
0: So here, but then there's also who LeBron James is and who he has been for 20 years. LeBron James understands the public. LeBron James understands wanting to give the public the thing. There was a time I believe LeBron needed the affirmation. I don't know if it's that anymore. I mean, once you're a dad, it kind of just happens.
10: Yeah.
0: So, but where you kind of stop caring a little bit, because if he still needed the affirmation, it would have gone for more rings, right? Like he would have. It would have been less about control, more about
10: four rings, four MVPs.
0: Yeah. LeBron is aware enough to know how much money's involved in a farewell tour. And if he's a businessman, if he's anything. And so I just think there's no chance he's going anywhere. I think he's back with the Lakers next year. If I'm being completely honest, I don't think he goes anywhere else. And
10: $52.6 million was the player option he opted into this year. He is now an unrestricted free
0: agent.
10: They'll
0: pay him less. They'll pay him less, but they'll still pay him a lot.
2: Wherever he goes, I don't see him playing another season without Bronny. Like he is going to play with his son, regardless of where he goes. So I just don't see him.
0: And maybe he says package deal because it's worth ticket prices if they go somewhere else. I think the Lakers are going to look at this and say, we can't count on Luka yet. We can't build around Luka with who's available right now. Sure. And the trades that are available, or we don't have the assets. We don't have the draft picks. We don't have anything. Let's at least go be pretty good with LeBron and make a pile of cash on a farewell tour. Kareem did that back in the day where he went everywhere. They gave him a rocking chair and all that. They will use that model. And LeBron, I think, will be a Laker next year, play 64 games. They'll get to the playoffs barely, and he'll make a run, and he'll take his victory lap and do that because LeBron's going to understand where you're at and the money that's involved in that.
2: I can see it, but also you can make a ton of money if you're LeBron James.
0: Oh, he's going to make a ton of money.
2: Sitting behind a desk.
0: It's not just, and
2: you don't have to put that level of work that he at age 41 is having to put into maintaining his body.
0: He's
2: going to
0: want that. He's going to want, who he's been his whole career, he's going to want.
10: What's 23 seasons, 24
0: everyone,
10: seasons?
0: Yeah. He's going to want that, right?
2: Maybe, but.
0: And also, it probably keeps. Are you watching Rooster? Anybody watching Rooster on HBO? The guy.
10: I've been told I need to watch it.
0: Very good. Bill Lawrence that does Ted Lasso and Shrink.
10: Well, then I definitely need to watch it.
0: And so, same guy. But he's doing it with
10: Steve Carell.
0: Yeah, Steve Carell, not with those two guys.
10: Right.
0: So, but to keep your kid in a job, you would come back and do a thing.
2: I don't think you need him. Or I don't think Bronny needs LeBron to stay. I mean, he goes to the G League and he's the best player in the G League every time he goes down. So he's going to be one of those guys that hangs around.
0: He's
2: going to
0: hang around, but is he going to bounce around forever, averaging 2 points here, 4 points there, 0.6 here.
2: Probably.
0: He's on a roster, or you can keep him in LA for another year where mama's happy, your wife's happy, and all that. I just think there's too many, there are personal things that are there. Knowing who LeBron James has been for 20 years, he is going to want to take that victory lap and get his.
10: Complete agreement.
0: And also, he's going to understand the financial side of this is how much money can be made and all the branding opportunities that he will personally have around that while he's doing it. But also, if you're going to do business after, right? Now, you're LeBron James. Sure. You can still go do business. If you go do the victory lap, that amount of money that you get paid to do that next thing goes up because you went and did the victory lap and it was high profile. I mean, it's just, you know, they're right now, attention is it.
2: I just wonder if he's just tired, man.
0: It could be.
10: He could be exhausted, but Will brought it up. And I'm not trying to knock him for the one moment. But the moment he grabbed the microphone and said, "Hey, y'all, check this. I'm going to be in the slam dunk contest next year and needed that attention."
2: But he's also so much older now.
10: You're exactly right. If I was the same person at his age and made that same comment, I wouldn't be in the industry I'm in right now. We all grow up.
0: It's the Triple H. If you're the same guy, if I'm the same guy I was 10 years ago and you're the same guy you were 10 years ago, we waste our lives, right?
10: This just seems like, even if it's not ego-driven, even if it's just, you know what? Don't look at it. We're looking at it the wrong way, or at least I'm looking at it the wrong way. Tyler, you're looking at it the wrong way. This isn't a egomaniac. LeBron James needs his 82 games of goodbyes and thank yous, LAs. Look at it the other way. This is 82 games of the fans going, like you, I hate you. I tuned in to watch you every night. This is your flowers tour.
2: Maybe so. For me, it's thinking about how much a guy like LeBron James at his age is having to reinvest in his body after every game.
10: He does that, too. You're absolutely right.
2: I just don't know how much
10: millions of dollars.
2: Yeah, and I just don't know if he wants to make that kind of. And obviously, yeah, you're right. He's going to make that back on a farewell tour. He's going
0: his
2: to make
0: last sneaker.
2: Ridiculous.
0: His last,
2: yeah,
0: yeah.
2: It's
0: going to
2: be
0: mean?
2: Ridiculous. He's going to make unbelievable amounts of money if
0: the
2: he does
0: Netflix
2: a farewell tour.
0: The Netflix documentary that follows him around while he's doing it.
2: Yeah.
0: That's the or the
2: that's
0: prime.
10: It. That's it.
0: It's well, that, yeah. That's nine figures alone.
2: I just don't know.
0: So he's going to do it.
2: I just don't. I don't know if he's too tired.
10: LeBron with his kids inside the hotel room the night before he goes downstairs and check his. Oh.
0: Yeah, he's going to do it.
2: Maybe so. I believe it. I believe it. I wouldn't be shocked if that's what happens.
0: There's nine figures on the table, and the next nine figure deal, the cost goes up if you do a high profile farewell tour, specifically in Los Angeles. And Rob Pelinka said today, we would absolutely welcome LeBron James back. And he's right, because they can build around what they have right now.
10: It's Will West, Tyler Ivan, 656-9900. Let's take a look at the level below LeBron. Let's look at college basketball and the recruiting and how transfer portal has affected a lot of those programs for this season, where they landed, who's still on the open market. Plus, Lane Kiffin's talking again. Your thoughts on, the latest from the former Tennessee, former Ole Miss, current LSU head football coach. Tyler, Will, afternoons, plus five burning questions in the next 20 minutes on 99.1 The Sports Animal.
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8: biggest problem still is going to be on the Interstate 40 eastbound just west of Strawberry Plains Pike. And because of that, we've got heavier than normal volume on all the secondary routes in that area, including Riverside Drive and Delrose, John Sevier Highway, Asheville Highway, and Strawberry Plains Pike.
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8: Sergeant Kim, Pete Michaels Traffic.
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18: Look, I want to talk Lane. Can we do that? Because yep. It's not just
1: it's not just the stuff that we were going to talk about with Lane today. Now we've got other angles that are coming into it as well. 99.1, you're listening to the Sports Animal. Now there's other angles of Lane is wanting to make sure that he can find a way to not only lightning rod his former employee in Oxford, but as he is prone to do, he also wants to make sure he lassos the Knoxville fan base into it as well. Lane Kiffin wanted to make sure, if you were curious, this is story two ahead of story one that we're going to get into. Just in case, Tennessee fans, you were curious, Lane Kiffin wants to let you know he knows that you hate him down in Baton Rouge, current head coach of the LSU Tigers, but he wants to let you know he believes the Ole Miss fans hate him more than you hate him.
6: Yeah, and he's right. He's right.
1: So we had to state the obvious.
6: He left there slow. He left here also going after people and stuff like that.
1: Yeah,
6: And the whole thing about you're in the middle of a playoff run and I'm going to yank my assistants over. What? Yeah, and I'm going to yank my assistants in the middle of a playoff run.
1: Wait, they're having success without me?
6: I recruited, yes, because I don't like that they're getting attention without me.
1: Yeah.
6: The big thing that hit, it was a Vanity Fair interview if you haven't seen it.
1: Right.
6: And Lane Kiffin pretty much said, it was hard. It's easier to recruit to Baton Rouge because of the diversity. It was hard to recruit to Oxford, Mississippi, because there would be players from out of state who said, hey, coach, we love you. I don't want to go there. Right. Like my grandparents don't want me to go to Oxford, Mississippi. And let's be honest, we are not that far removed from rebel flags all over the stadium. Right. And all of that. You had the former ADU try to get him out. They came back. I will tell you, a lot of people have been up in arms about this, and some of my friends in the college football media have gone after Lane on this. I can promise you that's happened. I know without question there are at least two players that I know of that because they saw rebel flags or they knew that they flied rebel flags inside the stadium, they were like, yeah, I'm not comfortable with that. You know what I mean? Like, I know from someone who works on the agent side with kids that is not a thing that is real. That is very, very, very, very, very, very. Now, are they looking at LSU being like, whoa, look at what a bastion of diversity? I don't know if they are or not. But as far as kids straight up saying, I ain't going to Oxford, Mississippi, I know that's happened.
1: How long has it been since they removed?
6: You know somebody that was involved in that happening. We're both friends with this person, and I don't know if you know that they help players find places to go.
1: Really?
6: Yeah. But it's just on helping. That's a real thing. That is a very, very, very real thing. So for all Lane Kiffin's BS, and Lane spews a lot of it.
1: Quite a bit of it.
6: Now, again, do I believe that it was the whole truth? But here at Baton Rouge, we don't have to worry. Do I believe that? But there is a difference between literally have the rebel flag places, right?
1: But you have to dig to find the truth. But this is 100% the truth.
6: Well, that kids have said no.
1: I believe it.
6: I'll say this. I don't know if they've ever told Lane that, but I know they've said it to the people who.
1: I've heard this as well, but not. I don't know who you're referencing.
6: A member of the media that we had on our show in the morning years ago.
1: No kidding.
6: And someone else, you know, I can tell you the kids really legit are like, I am not. But let's be real. Like, and so here's the thing. Like, I didn't until I had a lot of African-American friends who have said to me, well, every person of color, you know, has dealt with some level of indignity with somebody who was waving that flag. So just because or had that on a tattoo or did something, you know what I mean? It doesn't mean everybody who does that. But it does mean every person you know of color has dealt with some level of indignity by someone who had that flag displayed prominently, right?
1: How long has it been since they moved on from Colonel Reb? I feel like it's not been that long, but I feel like it's been long.
6: Well, they tried to go with the Black Bear for a little while, right?
1: Yeah, here's the thing. I hadn't left the SEC yet and gone to Iowa, so it had to have been like 2011 or 10.
6: Yep.
1: Yeah.
6: Let's see, 2010, yes.
1: Yeah, that makes sense. Yeah, because I left for the Big Ten and Big 12 in 2012. So they moved on from Colonel Reb. They brought on the Black Bear. And then they, shortly after that, didn't they go to the Land Shark?
6: Yes, and then they went to
1: Tony
6: the Black
1: the
6: Bear.
1: Tony the Land Shark?
6: Yep.
1: Yeah. And I even remember the times. Anybody remember when they tried to bring on Admiral Akbar as their mascot?
6: Yep.
1: Yeah, okay.
6: Now, it's as late as 2018 that I'm seeing that it's happened. I'm seeing a video from 2025 where a fan throws it up. It was banned for a little while. I don't think it got banned. Tuberville was the one, I think, that got it removed for a little while because you couldn't get players to go there. But I will just tell you, Lane's not. That's the big one. And it doesn't mean that, like, all of Ole Miss is racist or anything. I'm not saying that.
1: Right. But I can understand where Lane's coming from, where maybe you don't get the guy that you want because he's saying, I'm not doing that for minimum 2 years while I'm here.
6: I can tell you there's one Memphis kid specifically that did not. I ain't going to Ole Miss. You know what I mean? Like,
1: Yeah.
6: That was in this decade. So, like, it's a real thing that they have to deal with and you have to overcome if you want to be there at Ole Miss. That's just something you're going to deal with. But let's remember, Texas had the situation where they fired their coach before Sark because the players felt uncomfortable singing a song that had a reference that sounded, now whether it was meant for that or not, it was written during that time and it sounded like trying to keep slaves from going. Leaving and try to like, and the players didn't feel comfortable singing the alma mater. The boosters got mad that the players didn't want to sing that. So the boosters came in and said, hey, either you force the players to do this or we're leaving. I don't know where they're at now, if they still do it or if it's just like, hey, whatever, look how much money I'm getting. But Texas was in a bad situation because of that as well. Yeah, Nick says, Texas, Ole Miss actually has a slightly higher percentage of African American enrollment than LSU, 13 to 12%. Yes, but I can tell you there are players who won't go there. Now, is that everything? Also, Lane kind of punted on trying to recruit in high school, remember?
1: Yes.
6: And he made that choice of, no, we can't get the top recruits in high school, so we're going to go to the transfer portal. And it worked out for him.
1: Can we just go back to the comments before we got into what's happening in Oxford?
6: Sure.
1: Can somebody try to explain to me what the appeal is? I genuinely mean this. Can somebody try to explain to me the appeal of why there are still fans out there, a certain fan or section of fans, plural, that want to have Lane back at the University of Tennessee?
6: Dopamine hit. Well, one, he's a good coach. Two, he gives people.
1: Hang on. Is he, though? Because yeah. I tried having this discussion with you on the air one time about how Lane Kiffin, I believe, is the best play caller in college football. And you're like, well, he's given that.
6: Yeah, he doesn't call plays.
1: He doesn't call plays anymore. Yeah. Exactly. Then I went into, man, Lane Kiffin, if he stumbles into the right situation with the college football playoff expanding, he could win a national championship. Hell, I watched Ed Orgeron. And then, yeah, you had to bring in everybody else at what they did offensively with Joe Brady and defensively what they were doing.
6: Yeah, with Dave Aranda.
1: Dave Aranda.
6: Also, you were literally stealing money from cancer patients to pay out players to be there.
1: And you've gone on record many times saying, Tyler, I'm telling you, when I say there's no chance, there is that he'd ever be allowed to come back here.
6: Yeah, it's not going to happen.
1: Okay.
6: Okay. A lot of people would have to have yanked their money or passed away because of something he allowed. You know what it is.
1: And we
6: can't say it on the air because it's some really terrible. He didn't do it, but some people on his staff did it under his nose and he knew about it and didn't care. And so that's the thing. That's why I said never say never, never with Lane.
1: So is the dopamine hit so strong that this guy's going to continue to live the Freddy Krueger life? Or even if we don't bring up his name, he's going to try to find a way to invoke your name and then bring you back into the fold?
6: I think so.
1: Like, he literally just sent a eerie Rocky Top 17-second video of T. Martin inside working out the facility at LSU.
6: Yeah.
1: And then tagged the account. And they expected to get a rise out of Tennessee fans. And hell, there are other outlets here in this market that made that a story on one of their segments.
6: Yeah.
1: So can this not just be a don't give him oxygen, don't let it breathe? I'm not saying that's what we're doing here.
6: But
1: to the people out there who are still enamored with this guy, I'm a little dumbfounded by this.
6: But people want that, right? People want that. It's fun. It gives them it gives us the dopamine hit. We want the person that like it, and also you have to be able to win. I look at Lane as this. If Tony did it outwardly, not inwardly, Tony handles his stuff and gave people the dopamine hit, but within
1: Vitello.
6: Yes.
1: Got it.
6: Within the stadium for Tennessee fans, not at other people.
1: Got it.
6: Right. It's a similar feeling people have to having Tony Vitello as their coach, except Tony wins at a high. Tony can win a national championship and Lane can't because Tony's disciplined and Lane's not.
1: And do you believe that there is
6: a squared away and Lane's not?
1: Do you think that those section of fans that still want Lane Kiffin back understand, oh, well, we get Lane back, at least we're going to have somebody who's sizzling on Twitter,
6: we'll be
1: but we'll
6: good.
1: Never win the national championship.
6: But it's entertainment, right? We'll be good. It'll be fun. And that's how they're looking at it. It'll be fun.
1: A good fun time.
6: Like, well, I have said before, there are still people out there who would rather have won slightly less than Rick Barnes, playing up-tempo, running up and down the floor, because it's entertainment at the end of the day. One of the things we're going to talk about tomorrow, Rick Pitino's comments that...
1: Don't get me started with this.
6: I don't,
1: yes.
6: Like, who cares that the fans don't like it? Just straight up said that on Twitter. Just, who cares? Oh, fans don't like it. People are complaining. Who cares? And I'm like, good Lord. Like, that is. This is why I keep asking, how recession-proof are you? Because when your top earners are saying, I don't care what my customer wants, but they're... For a lot of people, it's just entertainment, and that's okay. And for them, I want to go to the game. I want to know that my team's going to be good. If the guy's a little bit of a scumbag, who cares? And he's fun. And Lane is fun. Like, you're going to, it's, you know, okay. You ever dated a crazy girl?
1: Of course I have.
6: Yeah, yeah.
1: Look who your co-host is.
6: Take you probably longer to break up with her than it should have been.
1: Pause. Will, have you ever dated a crazy girl?
6: Yeah. It's been a minute.
1: Okay.
6: I've been with my wife for 20 years, so it's been a long time.
1: Got it.
6: But before that, yeah, man. But it's a lot of fun because there's always something going on, right? So you feel like you're doing something even when you're not doing something just because there's always drama. So, yeah.
1: We should have the Vicky Mendoza line for Lane.
6: We just had the Vicky Mendoza line. And Lane's good enough that you put up with his crazy, and part of his crazy's fun.
1: Yes.
6: The thing that sucks, though, is the crazy is the reason he will never win a national championship until he grows out of that.
1: Do you believe that that's a complete facade that Lane Kiffin had put on of, hey, I've grown up, I'm the guy, and he quickly showed us that that's not the case whatsoever?
6: Or he couldn't help himself, one or the other.
1: It's Will West, Tyler Ivins. Hey, Riley. Hey, bud. Ready to go five burning questions? Great, because we do it next in the Budweiser Studios this Tuesday ahead of Tennessee baseball. Their final home game of the year against Belmont. 99.1, you're listening to The Sports Animal.
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19: Well, the good news is all lanes have been reopened for the east and westbound at Strawberry Plains Pike from that earlier wreck, but still have heavy volume John Sevier Highway, Asheville Highway, Delrose, and Rivershore. Final clearing stages of that wreck, Westcott at Carnes Valley. 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
1: A better life with Dr. Sanjay Gupta.
2: Across the country right now, at this very moment, there are probably arguments taking place about who's doing more of the housework, the homework, the shuttling of kids from this activity to that. It's true. By and large, women do more of this than men. But doesn't have to be that way. And if you and your spouse can level that playing field, it's going to make both of you and your kids happier. Psychologist Yelena Kecmanovic says this might be how you get there. As hard as it might be at first, try to think of your partner like a teammate, not an adversary. Learn how to do some of the chores your partner does to get a better understanding of how much effort something takes. And finally, take the time to acknowledge what the other person is doing. And every now and then, even express your appreciation. That'll go a long way. I'm Dr. Sanjay Gupta, helping you live a better life.
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8: A few passing clouds for the rest of this Tuesday. Temperatures falling into the middle 50s, waking up Wednesday morning. We've got a warm and breezy day for you. Highs into the mid 70s by Wednesday afternoon. A few passing clouds along with a few chances for an isolated sprinkle here or there, especially into the afternoon and evening. I'm meteorologist Belle Oliver in the WVLT First Alert Weather Center.
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10: Riley Halsum putting the Kleenex tissue away.
11: He's wiping tears off his cheeks because he possibly saw LeBron James play his final game of his NBA career last night. I ask again, just unless it's in five burning questions, and then I screwed one of your questions. Who is going to, this is like the villain taking over Gotham. Who will stop him if not Batman? Who is going to stop the Oklahoma City Thunder?
12: Nobody.
11: Is the answer nobody?
12: Nobody. Yeah, nobody. The Knicks have the best shot if they can shoot. What did we all shoot? 45% from beyond the arc as a team against the Sixers. That's the only shot.
11: So,
12: right?
11: Yes. Nobody is going to stop the Oklahoma City Thunder. Because I can tell you right now, shooting 45% past the Philly series, not going to happen.
13: Well, when you have the best player in the world alongside a full team of young stars.
11: Very nicely said about Chet Holmgren. I'm glad that you said that.
13: Oh, God.
11: I'm sorry. Oh, you're referring to SGA?
13: Yeah. No.
11: Play the music. Riley Haltom's here on the other side of the glass with us at the Budweiser Studios. Five burning questions, Tyler and Will.
14: Head-to-head, toe-to-toe, mano-a-mano. Two men enter, one man leaves. It's five burning questions for Tyler and Will.
11: What if LeBron has played his final game, says Samuel on the Twitters? Then Riley Haltom would be a very, very sad man. More of that coming up during Love It or Leave It. This is Five Burning Questions. What's up, Riley?
13: Do you expect to step back for Josh Heupel's offense this season?
11: Yes, I do.
10: It doesn't matter who your quarterback's going to be or installing your offense. One way or the other, you're going to see even a small step back. Look, you hear step back, I think automatically people think negative and it's of a large portion. No. Even if you take a minor step back, it is in fact just that, a step back. I think once you find out who your quarterback's going to be, and if you decide if it's going to be a two-quarterback system, if who takes the step forward or who has the most leash once the step forward has happened. But as a whole, because of all the factors, yeah, they're going to take a step back.
12: Yeah. They're getting away from tempo. When they didn't run tempo last year, that offense sucked. You're going to double down on that? Now, different strength coach, let's see if that gives you anything, but worse quarterback play. You just had one of the five quarterbacks who've ever thrown for 3,000 yards in the history of your program. You tried to find another quarterback, didn't land them. Yeah, the offense is going to take a step back. How big of one? Josh Heupel's good enough to still have a solid offense, I think, no matter what, but it's going to take a step back.
13: May is National Hamburger Month. What goes on the perfect hamburger?
12: Well, I'm going to take the L on this one, and I'm okay that this will probably cost me all of five burning questions because
13: what are you
12: I know.
13: About to put on here?
12: I start with a medium patty. I am going to throw cheddar cheese, sharp cheddar cheese on it. I'm going to put two pieces of bacon. I'm going to put a tomato, mayonnaise, a little bit of pepper relish, and grilled mushrooms. And between the tomatoes and the mushrooms, there's no way in the world Riley Haltom is going to give me the dub on this one.
10: Well, you're going to do medium well when it comes to your burger.
12: Come on, Papaw. You putting Thousand Island dressing on that as
10: no,
12: well?
10: No, but you're going to make sure that you can still get a little bit of the flavor when it comes to the pre-seasoning. You're going to put American cheese on this. You're going to go lettuce. You're going to go three strips of bacon. You're going to flip that toasted top bun over, and you're going to put ketchup, mayonnaise, and mustard. From there, wait for it. Here it comes. Secret burger sauce, if you can make your own on the bottom portion of
12: what
10: your
12: is
10: toasted
12: secret
10: bun.
12: Burger sauce?
10: Secret burger sauce is a little bit of kick of it's. I'll tell you what mine is. Are you ready?
12: Okay, what do you got?
10: Small, but you take some ranch, put it in a bowl, take three drops of sriracha, mix it together, smear that on the bottom bun so it gives a little bit of a kick with the bacon.
13: So just spicy ranch.
10: Yeah, it's like a spicy ranch that goes with your bacon. We don't call it spicy ranch. We call it fancy secret
12: spicy
10: sauce.
12: Ranch. It's called branding. He's branding it.
10: It's called fancy secret sauce.
13: All right. Yeah, sure.
10: Don't you just call it spicy ranch?
13: Okay. Yeah. Yep. My bad. Yep. Yeah. I got you.
10: Copyright. Yep. Don't come to my house and grab that secret bottle off the door frame.
12: It's Thousand Island dressing. It's not, or it's animal style. It's not just mayonnaise, ketchup, and pickle relish.
13: Today is Tony Hawk's 58th birthday.
10: What about him?
13: Is Tony Hawk Pro Skater on the Mount Rushmore sports video game franchises? I have opinions about this. So.
10: Okay, sure. The answer is no. No particular order. Madden, NCAA, The Show, FIFA, FC, whatever the hell they call it now.
12: Yeah, no,
10: I could put the NHL series on there before. I put like three more games on there before we even get to Tony Hawk in a sports Mount Rushmore.
12: Yes, it is. Number one is Madden. Number two is FIFA. Number three is NCAA football. Number four is Tony Hawk Pro Skater.
10: Oh, the show's
12: ahead of NHL. Too many bad years of NHL. There's never been a bad Tony Hawk Pro Skater game. So I'm going to say
10: have
12: yes.
10: You ever played the show?
12: No.
10: Show's
12: not since like PS2. Or you know what I mean? Like not in long enough that it matters that I have a viable opinion.
10: Come on.
12: Takes too long. I ain't got time for all that.
13: I'll just let you in on a little secret. There's one major sports video game franchise that I don't buy like every other year. It's The Show. It's the only one I don't touch.
12: I'm good.
10: No, sorry that you're only playing great video games.
13: On this day in 2022, Post Malone released Cooped Up. Would you rather have me stomp on your toes or have to listen to a playlist of every Post Malone song in a row?
10: Screw my toes. You can go right after the groin.
12: I will take the toe stomp as well. I'll take the toe stomp. I will take that. I don't know if I'm going to take the pop to the. I don't know. How many? Like, if he's been doing music, what, a half decade? Longer than that?
10: That's for every 15 songs, that's I get lot one pop. Of,
12: that is, look, Post, I love y'all. Post Malone is Gen Z Kid Rock. So I'm probably not going to listen to much of that if I don't have to. But I would take the stomp on the toe. I would not get to the pop to the groin.
13: Post Malone's not Gen Z.
12: What about the Mitch Kupchak? You taking the Mitch Kupchak?
10: One for each. 15 songs, 30 songs. One each.
13: Post Malone is, that's not Gen Z right there. I'll tell you that right there.
12: I know a lot of, I am related to a lot of Gen Zers who.
13: Old Post Malone? Yes.
12: I am related to a lot of Gen Zers.
13: His newer stuff?
12: You celebrate his early.
13: He's moved into a new market.
12: Are you a Post Malone hipster? Is that what you're saying, Riley?
13: Yes, I guess so.
12: You prefer his earlier work.
13: I do prefer his earlier work.
10: Listen to you guys.
13: Is Lane Kiffin telling the truth? Do you believe
12: he's released 43 singles? You have to sit through all 43 of those?
10: I don't know if I can give you a third tap.
13: I don't know if I can do that. Is Lane Kiffin telling the truth? Do you believe it was tough to recruit players to Oxford, Mississippi because of racially insensitive iconography?
10: Yeah, 100% it is. Will just laid it out in the last 15 minutes. I've heard the same thing. I actually had to put two and two together. The people, the individuals you were highlighting, I was like, who am I missing? And then I had to think back to our morning show days, and I went,
12: And one more that you and I both know real well.
10: I absolutely do. Look, Lane's full of BS and a whole lot of different conversations under a whole lot of different categories and umbrellas. This one, he's got a little bit of a point on.
12: Here's the thing. Do I believe anybody's grandparent told him, oh, man, I love the diversity here in Baton Rouge. This is what the real world's like. No, I don't believe. I think that's the lie. Oh, there's always the lie with Lane. That's the lie. But the truth that kids wouldn't go to Oxford, I know Tennessee has gotten multiple players from Memphis because those players weren't going to Oxford. Not by any stretch of the imagination.
13: Well, this one's hard because I like Tyler's burger better, but Will's Mount Rushmore list was way better.
10: You like my burger that included spicy secret sauce.
13: It's the spicy secret ranch. Not ranch. Not

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1: Wait, Rob was in town last night. More on that in 5 minutes.
2: Whoa.
1: Try this when you get a chance. I'll even make it for you. You can have it in your own studio. How about secret spicy sauce? With the Arby's curly fries that you get out of a freezer and air fry them over 6 minutes.
3: I didn't even know that was a thing.
2: That's just...
1: Play the music again. It's so good.
2: No, that's just fries. Yeah, of course. That's good.
1: But it's the seasoning.
2: I'm not giving you an extra play of the song.
1: You're not going to run it back.
3: You have to run it back
1: because of the seasoning. It comes with the frozen
2: fries.
1: That's
2: good, but it's like, yeah, do you want fries with the sauce that you also put your chicken fingers in?
1: I'm upset LeBron's retiring too, but you don't have to be a complete jerk about it. Tyler Will Afternoons. Did you go to Thompson Bowling Arena Food City Center last night? You didn't? Good. You saved yourself a lot of money. 99.1. 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
5: Still extremely heavy on the Interstate 40 westbound and eastbound at Strawberry Plains Pike from that earlier wreck, as well as John Sevier Highway, Asheville Highway, Rivershore Drive, Delrose. Heavy 40 eastbound as you make your way up the grade at Watt Road. Solway over the Solway Bridge, Edgemore Road.
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9: Should you still work out when you're injured, or should you take it easy? In most cases, one of the worst things you can do is flip the switch to be totally sedentary. That can lead to stiffness.

0: Well, Wes, you and I have taken a bro field trip to Thompson Bowling Arena Food City Center to watch the production known as Monday Night Raw.
1: Yeah, we have, yes.
0: We took Bob Yarborough. We went with Vince. We went with Chris Merrick.
1: I forgot Bob went with us, yes.
0: Oh, yeah, Yarborough was ready. Dude.
1: Yeah, he was. I forgot Bob.
0: At one point in time, we actually missed the entrance to Bailey because me and Yarborough were up there trying to get some big, some big boy cans.
1: Yeah, yeah, fair enough.
0: Me and Yarborough, before we met Dr. Terry Bragg, were doing big boy cans.
1: Having a beverage.
0: A beverage or two because they said you can only have two per ID.
1: Yeah.
0: We had a blast that night. I was actually quite bummed when they went on sale a couple months back. Monday Night Raw was going to be in Knoxville following Backlash's pay-per-view. Well, West, I took the Golden Retriever upstairs to the bonus room, fired up the Netflix at 8 o'clock, and I went, all right, let's see what the University of Tennessee has for Raw. Let's see what Raw has for the University of Tennessee.
1: I tried it last night as well, and I've sworn off Raw as of late. But part of that Backlash was so terrible. And then I was like, oh, it's in Knoxville. I'll watch it.
0: Hey, guess what, Will West? One man's opinion. The awfulness that left Tampa made its way to Knoxville.
1: It got worse, too.
0: Yeah.
1: Like, it's like they left what little was good, which was EO and, you know what I mean?
0: Asuka.
1: Yeah, Asuka. And, man, like, they open with Division, and then Street Profits come. I'm down with Street Profits. And
0: Bianca's husband.
1: Joe Hendry. Yeah. And then they go right to El Grande Americano, and I was like, oh, hard pass on this.
0: Mm-hmm.
1: And then I turn it back on, and I don't even remember what it was. And then I turned it off again. Watch the final episode of that new season of Citadel. Don't watch that either. And then I went to I turned it back on for Jacob Fatu to do the exact same thing Jacob Fatu did before the last thing. So it was that what I saw of it was probably the worst episode of Raw I've seen since Vince McMahon was still running things. That was terrible. Did anything get better in between?
0: No.
1: Okay.
0: Buddy of mine texted me because he went outside to hit a smoke break. And he goes, where are you at? So I'm on the couch in my bonus room. Where are you at? And he took a photo of the door. I said, did you get locked out? He goes, no, I'm hitting a smoke. I said, you're missing the show. And you know what he wrote back? Am I, Ivins?
1: He probably wasn't missing it. I'll tell you that. That was okay. Was it that bad, or do I just have really high standards? Because for a second there, while Triple H was running things, yeah, it was going really, really, really, really, really, really well.
0: We have,
1: and now it's going really, really, really, really, really, really poorly.
0: We have the same thought line on this.
1: They're also and they're in a tough spot because everybody's old,
0: yeah,
1: right? Everybody good's old,
0: yeah,
1: and they have some good young people, but they've clearly chosen Gunther, the guys in the Vision, Jacob Fatu are who they're going to push, and they're not over.
0: You said something off the air that for our pro wrestling segment wrapping up. Goodness gracious, you didn't realize how much CM Punk carried that product, yes, until CM Punk wasn't on the show.
1: When they did that opening segment with Division, and I don't remember them ever having to do this, the pumped in boos and shaking at the camera while I'm watching everyone around the ring just standing there with their arms crossed because no one, Bron Breakker's just nothing. And you know what I mean? Like, it's not, like, just, yeah, you just got him in a bad spot. Like, I think he could be fine. He's a nice mid-carder. You know what I mean?
0: Yeah.
1: Just let
0: Bron
1: him.
0: Baker needs to be competing for the U.S. title and the, yes, Intercontinental Championship.
1: That's what he needs to do.
0: He doesn't need to be the heavyweight pitcher.
1: And that's his career. And he does not, and if he's going to have a faction, it does not need to involve Logan Paul and
0: Austin Theory.
1: I will say this. Shout out to Logan Paul. Went to see our.
2: I saw that.
1: Oh, yeah. Went to Collectibles and More.
0: Went down to Elsie's new place in Alcoa. Yep.
1: That's right. Went to Collectibles and More in Alcoa. So that was cool. Did a bunch of pictures there. So there you go.
0: That's one thing. He's ripping some cards down, yep, there.
2: I'm about to say, he's like a collector. I've seen stuff that, like, where he's.
1: He doesn't seem like a bad guy. And it's just a matter of the way they're booking him is not great either, because he can work.
0: Riley Haltom. When you're not talking about LeBron's potential retirement, did you yourself tune in to the University of Tennessee Knoxville Monday Night Raw that happened at the Food City Center last night?
2: I did not.
1: Tommy on the secret text line says, I was there. It was horrible.
2: Oh.
0: Like, there's one wrestler I get jacked up to see every time he comes out to the ring, and I was even bored with what they did with him last night.
2: Oof.
0: Do you know who that is?
2: Who?
0: Oba. Oba. They just threw around two guys that apparently they're getting ready to cut. You can't get me hyped up for Oba.
1: I know.
0: What is going on, dude?
1: They have a new writer, a head writer and VP of Raw, and it's not going well for her.
0: Well, you can tell he or her. He
1: it's
0: or
1: a,
0: she.
1: It's a she. Alex is the name, they're but I think like it's female.
2: They're doing like an AI. I read somewhere where they're doing like AI storylines now.
0: I feel like
1: AI would be better than this.
0: Riley, can you take us to No Huddle? Also coming up, who wants to be a part of one of the best barbecue days across East Tennessee?
3: It's coming up a couple of Saturdays from now. It's in Hardin Valley, and we got free food to throw your way, plus entry to the event. Tyler and Will, we're with you till 6:30, and then the Hall of Famer John Wilkerson has the final home game on the calendar for Tennessee baseball. It's Volunteer Baseball. They take on the Bruins of Belmont. Careful, they're now part of the MBC, making that quick trip over from the Mid-State. Tyler, Will, Riley to the Reset, 99.1. 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
5: Well, we're getting reports of some emergency road work, 75 southbound in Campbell County near the 160 mile marker. Still heavy volume on the interstate, 40 eastbound out of Loudoun County, 40 westbound out of downtown, 640 eastbound at Gap Road, 640 westbound at Western Avenue.
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3: 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Work with a team not only that can give you the repairs that you need, but work closely with the insurance agencies as well. I know you don't like making calls to a lot of home improvement or home addition businesses in town because you know they're just going to sell you something. They're not bringing somebody out to build something. They're bringing somebody out to upsell you. Put more on the bottom line that they tear away and hand you for the final bill. Not James Anthony. This is a man who wants to bring your imagination to life. Instead of flipping from home improvement channel to home improvement channel, instead of sitting there flipping from magazine page to magazine page, tell James Anthony how a new deck, a new fence, handrails, or the gate entries into your home can bring up the curb appeal to life that you have missed out on. 304-0955-865. 304-0955 or online, TennesseeDeckAndFence.com.
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24: 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Tyler and Will afternoons on the station where the Vols play, 99.1 The Sports Animal. Hey, Will West, you like to refer to him as the human content machine. I just ride those coattails. His name's Brad Crawford, CBS Sports, the writer. Well, there's some things he'd like to say when it comes to post-spring and overreactions he has for all 16 SEC teams. When you get down to the Vols, overreaction? Yes or no? Josh Heupel's offense takes a step back. September 5th is 116 days away, Will West.
1: Do you believe that's an overreaction?
24: Not at all.
1: I agree.
24: Not at all.
1: Riley, is that an overreaction?
2: Not one bit.
24: Where do you start?
2: So that's the expectation.
24: Whoa.
1: I agree.
24: No, whoa. Expectations?
2: Well, yeah.
24: I think it's a little strong. No.
2: You just lost the SEC's leading passer wire to wire. You just lost a 30,000-yard passer.
1: And you're installing a new offense with a quarterback. You clearly were not comfortable being the starter if you could find a viable option.
2: That, Josh so Heupel's a step your back head should coach. Be, regardless of, yeah.
24: I'm sorry. I keep stepping on you. Please.
2: You can have a fantastic head coach. When you lose the leading passer in the conference and you're starting a guy that has little to no experience, you can expect a step back. That to me is just natural.
24: No.
1: I would also
24: the
1: point
24: expectations
1: to
24: expectations is the word that's really bold font italics that starts
2: the
24: season.
2: The expectations change year to year as far as where it is, and this year specifically with the circumstances that Josh Heupel's working with, I think the expectation is a step back.
1: You're also going to play a tougher schedule with better defenses, and then three, it seems Maybe I'm off, but it's here's the thing. You didn't bring in Jim Knowles and that strength coach for you to still go tempo like you went tempo. When that offense did not go tempo, it was bad. Like, it's straight up bad. And when they went tempo, nobody could stop them. So if we're doubling down on being more balanced, now the other side of that, the offensive line, I think, will be not good, very good. The running game will be not good, very good. Will that be enough to take over the fact that you go from having a quarterback who has only thrown for 3,000 yards in every season he's ever played in college football to go from a guy that you tried with four dudes to try to come in and hit for the transfer portal and you just weren't able to land him? I expect to step back, and now does that mean it's going to bottom out? No.
24: Exactly.
1: No, it does not.
24: Can I just ask some questions?
1: Is this going to be the Cleveland Browns with Shedeur Sanders? No, but it's going to be not great. It's going to be, at best, serviceable. At worst, not great.
24: Assuming and expecting are not the same thing. So you can have assumptions that we're heading in that direction, but expectations?
1: Yeah, I
24: was just texting with John Pennington from Sports Source.
1: What's up, John?
24: Okay.
1: We still have fired our coach with the Celtics, by the way, John.
24: John brings this up with me often. I think it's a perfect example. Tennessee basketball, there's an assumption that they've gone out and they've spent allegedly $18 to $20 million. When it's all said and done, when they fill all the roster spots, it'll be near $20 million or just over $20 million. The assumption is Tennessee would be one of the best teams in college basketball. The assumption is Tennessee will finally be able to compete for the Final Four this year, and it's realistic that Rick Barnes has a chance to bring something the program has never had before, a banner hanging from the ceiling of Thompson Bowling Arena Food City Center. But to say the expectation is that it's going to happen, that's what I feel like, that we're stepping over into another territory, if that makes any sense. You can assume, because of the new offense being installed, and this is your fifth consecutive starting season without a quarterback that has any experience, or at least the starting quarterback from a previous year. The assumption, when I hear expectations, it's a little strong. Just a little strong for me when I hear expectations. We can assume it's going to take a step back. I'm assuming because of all the ingredients that I put into my little bottle for my secret burger spicy sauce that you like to make fun at. I assume it's going to be delicious. I'm not ready to say it's guaranteed that it's going to happen. Or in this case,
1: I'm not saying it's guaranteed. I'm saying that's my expectation based on...
24: Expectations, guaranteed assumptions.
1: What you're bringing back from a quarterback standpoint, you're good. You're doubling down. Now you're putting in a better infrastructure for it, but you're doubling down on the thing that didn't work last year instead of doubling down on the thing that worked last year. And Josh Heupel's not the only guy in football that thinks you can't go up-tempo anymore. So, yeah. I mean, that's just... It is what it is. And we'll see what happens there. So, but Texter says, how many passes has the entire quarterback room completed in a college football game? Then you have another one that says, teams that start freshman quarterbacks don't compete for anything.
24: You know what? That's a great question by the first Texter. I bet it's less than 50.
1: Hey, let's see. Texter says, I expect a big step back in the passing game. Just pray the O-line and running backs are top tier. That less is the way I would be as well. Travis says, so what do you expect then, Tyler? And that's a fair question. Travis, you're the new co-host. Go.
24: Yeah.
1: Just via the text line, I'll read it.
24: Travis, I expect that Tennessee's offense this year is going to be caught in neutral until they finally get the right guy. And I don't believe they're going to have the right guy between now and 116 days. Travis, I believe the expectations are whoever wins this race whenever they're running with two quarterbacks to start the season. And I think the two names that I will say will surprise a lot of people. And I'll give credit to the gentleman who is my current co-host. You're giving me the index finger through the glass. Pause. I believe that this is going to be a George McIntyre-Ryan Staub race. I don't believe realistically that Faison Brandon factors in unless all hell breaks loose or the injury bug takes a huge chunk out of the quarterback room.
1: I would also say that wasn't Riley's index finger. One, and
24: two. It just looks like it to the light.
1: Two, I think if Faison, you get to week 7, something like that, maybe it does become a Faison thing.
24: Maybe it does. I don't have him in the race.
1: I don't think Ryan Staub is going to walk out there and be a world beater. I just look at him as having a high floor, can play. I know he can play college football.
24: Kudos to you, because I thought you were nuts when you first brought Staub up.
1: Okay.
24: Third part option, of that's breathing body in the room.
1: Some things that, I don't think McIntyre's ready based on how raw I was told he was when he got there. Two, Faison, I'm not trying to start a freshman. Okay, do you want to be Michigan last year, except you're playing a three times tougher schedule? No, you don't, right? So, and that's your hope. Like, it's by playing Faison. That's not great. That kid, God bless him. Good luck. And then, so that's why I'm looking at it saying by the process of elimination, Ryan Staub, he has all of the physical tools. He's clearly never had quality coaching based on what he said until now. Can you get him ready? Because I just watched you get Joey Aguilar real ready.
2: Career completions for Tennessee's quarterback room.
1: Yep. Ooh,
2: total.
1: Yep.
2: Take a guess.
0: Okay, so I have to. Here's
1: 11.
0: No. 11. It's a lot more than.
1: No. It's probably 27.
0: It's a lot more than that. Unless you just said the answer.
2: No. Okay. I haven't said the answer.
0: Because you got to remember, Staub was back and forth with Caden Salter in Boulder. So if I have to remember.
1: But I don't think he completed a lot of passes.
0: Hear me out.
1: Memory serves.
0: I think McIntyre in his career, it's somewhere in the neighborhood of like 25. Maybe it's a little less than that. Maybe it's like 19. I'm going to put McIntyre in the 19 to 25 category of completions career. I'm going to put Ryan Staub in the 30 to 45. I'll just split the baby in half for both of those. So that's 35. That's 20. I'll say it's 55.
2: You're a hair under. 60.
1: There you go.
2: Seven.
1: There you go.
2: For George McIntyre.
1: Yeah.
2: 53 for Staub.
1: 53. Okay.
0: I watched too many Boulder games last year. Okay.
2: Four touchdowns, four interceptions, 53 completions between the quarterback.
1: Oh, I didn't think anything about. I forgot he started in 23.
2: Yeah. Who's Staub's that? Played three seasons.
0: Yeah. Oh, yeah. And look at me. I was just taking his Boulder year into consideration last year when he's going back and forth with Caden Salter.
2: Last year, 30 completions.
0: So go ahead and say what you want to say. Not much in the old mother quarterback cupboard, if you will.
1: Not much is established. But look, I think that Josh Heupel and Joey Halsley will at least have serviceable quarterback play. My problem is this. I don't believe you can get it done slowing it down without a large level of growing pains. And especially with a new quarterback, and you're going to become more balanced and slow it down, I don't think your offense is going to be very good for at least a second. It doesn't mean 2 years from now, that doesn't mean it'll be the case. I am far more concerned about the strategy than I am the pieces in place to execute that strategy.
0: Traffic outside the doors of the Budweiser Studios. No Huddle continues.
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3: No surprise that we're seeing extremely heavy volume on the interstate. 40 eastbound out of Loudoun County, 40 westbound out of downtown. Still working another wreck, 40 eastbound at Asheville Highway inside Barrier Wall. And getting reports of a wreck with a vehicle that's flipped Beaver Creek at Blacksbury. 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
1: All right. So Matt says, weren't we told Heupel was hired because of his exciting offense? It's hard for you to defend. It seems as if a lot of the guys who ran similar things to Heupel are of the belief that because of the rule change that they can substitute if a player goes out of bounds, that you can't go tempo anymore. And he is not the only one by any stretch of the imagination. Or you can't live in tempo anymore. Now, I'd just go fast. That's what I would do. Go fast. Don't worry about it. White monsters for everybody. Let's go. That's what I would do. Part of it's I've watched Kalen DeBoer not be as good. I've watched Josh Heupel not be as good. And those two guys are brilliant. So I would continue to just go fast, Ricky Bobby style. But that seems to be the belief. I have said this many times. Jim Knowles didn't say no thanks to $7 million buyout at Penn State, then get to choose his spot after that if he just sits out, to come to Tennessee to run opposite an offense that's going to run 86 plays a game. I don't believe that's happened. Chad on the text line says, I'm sorry, the text just died. Let's see. Jeff says, I'm confused. If a school can only spend $20 million on NIL, how do we spend $20 million on a basketball program? By the way, we'll get to some Ohio State stuff in just a second. $43 million reportedly, according to Front Office Sports on their roster this year. $43 million for Ohio State's football roster this year. Goodness. So it's $20 million in rev share. So revenue sharing, and then NIL is on top of that. Now, NIL is supposed to be real NIL deals that go through something called the College Sports Commission. And the problem is the College Sports Commission was about 6 months behind the last time I was told anything on being able on actually approving deals. So is a school going to wait 6 months on approving how much they can pay a player and all that? No, because they had literally four employees in place. They weren't using AI to go over just basic language and contracts or anything like that. No one's going to do that. So CSC is looking to start punishing people, and you don't want to be the one that they start punishing. So NIL is above rev share. That's how this can happen right now. Texter says, isn't Mac like seven? No, he's redshirt freshman, but he has a year in the system. I don't feel great about redshirt freshman being awesome, if I'm being honest, because it just doesn't happen a ton. It happens some, but it doesn't happen a ton that second year players are particularly that good. Even some of the best quarterbacks you've ever seen, like Hall of Fame level guys, weren't great. We did this when Nico threw for 2,600 yards, and everybody's like, wait a minute, I thought he was a five-star. One, the five-star thing doesn't matter nearly as much anymore because those guys don't seem to pan out at the school they signed with out of high school. Two, it's just one of those things. Okay, the sophomore year for Matt Ryan at Boston College. You ready?
0: Yeah, Chestnut Hill. Let's go.
1: 1,500 yards passing, 8 touchdowns, 5 interceptions.
0: That's not the featured number 2 overall pick.
1: Not good. Are there guys that did well? Yeah. Trevor Lawrence. Tebow won the Heisman his sophomore year. So there are guys who have been able to do it. Phillip Rivers, if you look at his college stats are not great either when you look at what he did during his second season. Phillip Rivers was 2,500 yards passing, 16 touchdowns, 7 interceptions.
0: Yeah. So are you trying to tell me they're sophomore slumps, or what are we getting into?
1: No, here? Just you're not ready yet.
0: Yeah.
1: That's it. I mean, at the end of the day, you're not ready. And it's hard to get a guy ready.
0: Humor me. Can't believe I'm going to do this because I have a clause in my contract that says I can't bring up Eric Ainge. What did Ainge do his sophomore year here?
1: Ainge had a drop off, and then his junior year.
0: I know what he did his junior and senior year.
1: Yeah, his junior year is a lot better than what people think it is. A lot of people think Ainge was awesome as a freshman, sucked his sophomore and junior year, and then awesome as a senior. And that wasn't the case. His sophomore year only played in 8 games, 45% completion percentage, 737 yards passing, 5 TDs, 7 interceptions.
0: Yeah, so look
1: but Ainge had the thumb injury that year, right?
0: Yeah, exactly.
1: So that's part of it. The next year, he was 11 yards short of 3,000. So his junior year.
0: Okay. 10 seconds of Eric Ainge is now wrapped up on the program.
1: Yeah, but so it's just not likely that your young quarterback is going to be great, even as good as Heupel and Joey. I think Heupel and Joey Halsley have proven they're as good as anybody in the nation at getting a quarterback ready. That's why I say my concern is far less with the pieces executing the strategy as it is the strategy working quickly. Heupel will get there on the strategy. Halsley will get there on the strategy. It's hard for me to get out of my head going that long without scoring against Mississippi State. That's hard for me to get out of my head.
0: Yeah.
1: And we watched the Georgia game. You go that fast, you slow it down, and you just can't do a dang thing with a football. And so that is what my concern is that it's going to take you a second to figure this out. Also, look at the world of college football and the recent history of college football.
0: Yeah.
1: When even elite offensive minds decide to, I read a piece about Urban Meyer when he came up, like he would do, they call it the shotgun wishbone, and it was him and Jack Elway, John Elway's dad, who came up with it. And they, in one day, when he had to change and he had Adazio and Leffler, it didn't go well at Florida. Then they throw up a 7-5 and he had to pretend like he had cardiac issues. You look at, look at other guys who change. All the read option guys. When the read option guys change, it did not go well for them. It's hard to adjust, and it's hard to adjust quickly. And when you are adjusting an offensive system and installing a new offensive system that is, if it's different, and I am of the belief it is different. We've had Kevin Simon on the station saying, I'm going to need to see with my own eyes that Josh Heupel's not going tempo. That's who he is. If it is adjust and they're going tempo even less this year, I just expect a regression, and I think that's fair to expect a regression.
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3: still working that wreck 40 eastbound at Asheville Highway inside barrier wall. Now we're getting reports of a disabled vehicle on Pellissippi Parkway eastbound near Westland Drive. Have to get over to the center or left lane to get around it. Still working that wreck Beaver Creek at Blacksbury. 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
0: All right, so I thought it was ludicrous when I heard 2 years ago, allegedly Ohio State's college football playoff, Will Howard, Quinshon Judkins, Trayvon Henderson, Ohio State roster, just to name a few. That roster that beat Tennessee December of 2024 was valued at over $23 million. I was, okay, that's what are we talking about here? That's ridiculous. Will West, there are now different articles and whispers coming out, allegedly that Ohio State's roster this year, in particular with the price gouging and jumping of Jeremiah Smith's NIL collective deal, being over $5 million, $5 million for a wide receiver. Albeit a damn good wide receiver.
1: Yeah, it literally might be the best player in college football.
0: But Will West, are you buying Ohio State with the bump in Jeremiah Smith's NIL contract that Ohio State and Ryan Day is going to put a $43 million roster on the field this year?
1: Yeah, so apparently there are reports that teams offered Jeremiah Smith $10 million. Jeremiah Smith says he was offered $10 million in NIL to
0: lead. How do you say no? Like before we even move on with the article.
1: Because you're a 20-year-old kid and you're already getting $5 million. That's why.
0: But you know it could be 10.
1: So, and you've there.
0: What's better? Will, what's your favorite food right now?
1: Chimichanga Acapulco, okay. Of course.
0: What if I told you I could get you two chimichanga Acapulcos?
1: Yeah, but do I have to drive? If I have to drive to Thomasville, Georgia to get the second chimichanga Acapulco, I'm not going to go get the second one. It's fine.
0: Don't care.
1: Also, the amount of money, he's probably going to make more than $5 million if he just sticks around and finishes up at Ohio State based on business propositions and things like that around Ohio State. It's probably worth it for him. So, but 43 and a half. Now, it's college front office who says this is the case. There have been multiple outlets that have said last year's roster was at $35 million.
0: So in 2 years,
1: $43.5 million.
0: So based on
1: $43.5 million,
0: they've gone from 2024 roster of $23 million. Mm-hmm. The next season, as the defending national champions, it jumped to $35 million. Last year, you're Ohio State, you get beat by Miami. You lose. You lose to Carson Beck in Miami, and then you see your roster climb $8 more million.
1: Yep.
0: Three seasons, you go 23, 35, 43 plus million dollars. And some of y'all out there want to know, well, come on, Tennessee can spend with the big ones. Can they? I'm sorry. I knew there'd be a day that we would start seeing more than just one roster, one program in college football over 40 million. It's being alleged this year that there's going to be two now. Texas is over 40 million, allegedly. Now Ohio State's over here trying to say that they're at 43 million. When's it going to stop, man?
1: Well, you know when it stops?
0: When you make players employees and you collective bargaining
1: and set a salary cap. But I have said many, many times, the answer, every year you wait, it keeps going up, right?
0: Yeah.
1: And like, how many times do we have said this? You should have run, don't walk in 2022 and said, we'll give you 20% of all football revenue. Or football, that's what we're going to give you. That's what the salary, we'll set a salary cap at that. You'll become employees. Will you take it? And they would have taken it. Now, or 15%, they would have taken it. Now you're looking at it, you're going to have to pay 35% minimum, probably 45 or 50. So, because as long as you wait, the longer it goes up, and you could try to do all this stuff and keep taking these L's in courts, but it's going to happen. And part of it's this, because schools want to. So you could have all the, you could have the president of Buffalo and the rules committee put all the rules in the world that you want to. The president of the University of Buffalo has no context for what Tennessee, Ohio State, Alabama, LSU, Miami, what they want. They want to spend money and get players. So for every, remember, who's the one that's complained probably more than anybody else about, it's pro sports now. That's just what it is. We just got to stop at Lane. Mm-mm. And what does Lane have? Until Ohio State went nuts and Texas went nuts, he had the most expensive roster in the history of college football at LSU, and it looks like he's been passed by Texas and Ohio State since then. So they want to spend the money and go get the best players, and they don't care what it costs them. There are people that are willing to do it. The college basketball situation we talked about. What was the Tennessee's over $20 million, and there were...
0: Sean Miller said 20 to 25 that we'll spend over $20 million this year.
1: It's insane.
0: Nick on the text line. I'm glad everybody's excited about the basketball program and the amount of money we've put in for Rick this year. But just remember, whenever all these other football programs are also spending 20 to 24 million more than we are for Josh Heupel, and then our football program goes under. I don't think you mean go under. You mean like actually be pushed out the door. You mean they get buried 7-5. I think I get what you're saying there, Nick. So when you hear this, to Nick's point, I think if I'm reading your text right, Nick, it's great that Tennessee basketball is spending this kind of money, but do you also look at it as if that's great that you're forcing all this money down to basketball, but clearly football's not keeping up with the Joneses?
1: Well, and what's not keeping up with the Joneses? Are they in the top 25 rosters? I bet Tennessee's in the top 25. And I would look at it this way.
0: I think what Nick is saying is he would rather see this money go to football.
1: Go to football and less go to basketball. Yeah. Maybe, but Rick Barnes is really good at doing this. I will say the problem, and you and I were sitting, we'll be at Whitehead Auto Sales tomorrow. We were sitting outside in the parking lot at Whitehead Auto Sales, and I got a text from someone that was a booster that wanted me to let it be known. We ain't giving money for football. Not like everybody else is. If somebody else wants to give it for them, that's fine. But I literally went to you and said, hey, I'm supposed to say this on the air from this person that wants it out there. We ain't giving that money for football. One of the old head boosters. We ain't doing it. And I was like, all right, sure. Yeah, I'll put that out in the air. But Rick Barnes has been able to get money raised for that. Part of it is a lot of these guys played football. And so they're just like, there's no way I'm doing that. Maybe with basketball as well, 15 guys on a roster instead of 105, it becomes easier to have a personal relationship. What did Troy Aikman say about Dante Moore? I'm never going to give money to NIL again because I didn't even get a thank you. Mm-hmm. That guy's at Oregon now and I didn't get a thank you. And that's probably real. That probably is very, very, very real. Quickly before we get to start, bitch, cut. Cody with the on the text line. Shout out to Will for the chimichanga recommendation. Got one on Cinco de Mayo last week. Best Mexican food I've ever had. Thank you very much, Cody.
0: You mean Cody, you mean your brother-in-law.
1: I don't know if Adam's been there. I don't know if Tommy has.
0: Do you think if you mention it more on the air, they'll change it from the chimichanga Acapulco?
1: I would like it to be called the Will West. That's what I would like.
0: So I will tell you this. As somebody who used to have a food item named after him back in my old stomping grounds.
1: No way.
0: We don't have time for this.
1: No, I need to know what it was. You don't have to go nuts about it, but just slow. Yeah, what was it?
0: Do you really want to know what it was?
1: Yeah.
0: Yeah, the Tyler Evans pasta.
1: Okay.
0: Back in Iowa City. It literally was pasta noodles. Like actual, like the spiral noodles.
1: Butter, Vienna sausages.
0: Close. No, it was noodles, ranch dressing mixed together with grilled chicken, buffalo sauce on top of greens and lettuce. It was like a chicken club pasta salad.
1: That's interesting.
0: They called it Tyler Evans.
1: Yeah.
0: Yeah. Bacon ranch, grilled chicken, a lot of buffalo, smacky mama sauce. It was delicious.
1: Wait, is that different than the secret burger sauce?
0: Yeah, of course it is, because that okay. goes on burgers. That goes on salad. By the way, for those of you who are wondering, some idiot who owned a local restaurant named a food item after you, it was the fourth least requested item on the menu, only behind the ahi tuna and some of the appetizers.
1: That's fantastic.
0: But guess what? I'll make it for you, and it's great. Riley Holtzman, yes, we're pointing at you. Can we start pitch cut already? It's happening here, Tyler and Will.
4: Come on.
5: 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They just want to get the ranking right. 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
1: Do you know what my best,
2: but here's the thing.
1: Do you know what my favorite yogiism was?
2: Was it CTE? Did we find that out? Maybe we didn't know a CTE back in the day. We just thought it was funny.
1: When you come to the fork in the road, take it.
2: Yes.
1: What? Hey, Riley, did you know you can observe a lot by watching?
3: Yeah.
1: Thank you, Yogi.
2: You know That's what I'm saying. Like, I feel like Cam Scatterby would say any of that.
3: The actor Emilio.
1: Wait, I got one more.
3: Okay, one more.
1: Because I still say it all the time, too. And people are like, that makes no sense, Ivins. Hey, Ivins, let's go to this bar. Let's go to this restaurant. Nobody goes there anymore. Why not? It's always too crowded. Nobody goes anywhere. It's crowded. Okay, next.
3: Today's actor Emilio Estevez's 64th birthday. What's right the next. Best Estevez movie? Mighty Ducks, The Breakfast Club, or Young Guns?
1: That's the order. Yeah, that's the order. Yeah, you start Gordon Bombay. I'm benching The Breakfast Club and cutting Young Guns. It's the right order.
2: I'm going to start Young Guns.
1: Why?
2: You know what? Anybody got shot in Mighty Ducks ain't watching it. I'm going to bench The Breakfast Club.
1: You're high.
2: People almost got shot. And I'm going to cut Mighty Ducks.
1: Because he missed his shot to be part of the Hawks Pee Wee MVP Hall of Fame.
3: That's the barometer.
2: How many people get shot? Yeah, I want to see. Look, I ain't watching the movie for not violence. I'll tell you that.
1: Okay, I don't think you're giving the Mighty Ducks trilogy enough credit.
2: Yeah, but it's the first one. Because Young Guns 2 also kind of sucks. Mighty Ducks 2 was the better movie. That's part of it.
1: Did I tell you one of my New Year's resolutions?
2: I'm also 10 years older than you. So that was like my brother will love Mighty Ducks, and I was like middle school.
1: Okay. Did I tell you I want to start talking trash and bringing back all the slang and kind of slang and put downs I used to say on the Mighty Ducks? Did you watch the Mighty Ducks?
3: Not.
1: No.
2: Mike on the text line, can we get the breakfast taco named after Tyler? Those don't exist, Mike.
1: But I bet if they did, in some people's eyes, it'd be delicious. Apparently in Mighty Ducks, it's kind of frowned upon or it's a put down if you refer to somebody as a cake eater. I'm going to start bringing that back.
3: A cake eater.
1: Cake eater. I'm going to bring that back. Let me know how well it sticks.
2: I feel like I'm afraid there might be something like not cool that you know what I mean? Like, it's not PC boys.
1: Okay.
2: That is involved there.
1: Shut
2: and
1: up,
2: I'm completely unaware of it.
3: Yeah.
1: Yeah,
3: man. Maybe let's not.
2: Just stay risky. Away from it.
1: I didn't see Jarnigan come run down the hallway.
2: We didn't know things in the 90s.
1: Yeah.
3: Star Bitch got more of these leaked games ahead of Thursday's schedule release for the NFL. Ravens, Cowboys in Rio de Janeiro in week 3. Lions at the Bills in week 2, or Eagles at Cowboys for Thanksgiving in week 12.
2: All right, so I'm going to start Lions and Bills because it's not somewhere else. I'm going to bench Eagles Cowboys. I'm going to cut Ravens Cowboys because it's in Rio, although the Rio game has been better than any other foreign soil game.
3: Sure.
1: So that Bills game in week 2 will be their new stadium opening.
2: That's nice.
1: And they're pansies because they're going to take it out of New Era Cap Field or whatever they call it. Ralph Wills.
2: Is it still in Orchard Park? Where's it at?
1: Yeah, so that was right next door, wasn't it?
2: Okay. I don't know. I find it's best to stay out of other people's affairs.
1: You cake eater. That's enough.
3: I don't like it.
2: It kind of worked. It kind of worked.
3: I don't like it.
2: It kind of worked. I appreciate you bringing it back.
1: I don't like it.
3: I'm not a fan.
1: I'm going to start the Thanksgiving Day game between the birds and the boys. I'm going to bet. I don't know. I'll bench the Lions and the Bills, and I'll cut the Rio game. Who was that again? Birds, boys? Yeah, or the other Birds. I'll take the Ravens, Cowboys as the cut.
3: Oh, gosh. after A.J. DeBonta, who is the second best prospect in this NBA class? Kingston Flemings from Houston, Darren Peterson from Kansas, or Cam Boozer from Duke?
2: Start Boozer, bench Peterson, cut Flemings.
1: That's the right order. Riley Halton, chime in.
3: Start Peterson, bench Boozer, cut Flemings.
2: I don't know if that kid wants to play basketball, though, Riley.
1: Which is hard to believe coming from a Samson program like that. Usually he just finds somebody who wants to put you on your backside.
3: Just as a prospect, though, I think maybe you get to the NBA, you get the chance to make NBA money.
2: 6'10", can handle the ball and shoots 39% beyond the arc. That's why I'm looking at Cam Boozer.
3: Oof. I don't know, man. Where will LeBron James play next

0: Dear, will it be for the Lakers? Will it be for another team? Or will he retire?
1: That's the order. Start Lakers, another team, cut, retire.
2: That is correct.
1: I think it's less than 10% chance he's retiring. He'll give us 24
2: seasons. A 0% seasons. Chance he's retiring. I think it's a 10% chance he plays somewhere else. Who's going to bring in LeBron that he wants to go to?
1: You know he's going to play next year, right?
2: It's going to be a Laker at $26 million.
1: And if I told you the Lakers are off the board, but he's not retiring, you know where he's going, right?
2: No, where's he going?
1: I think he'd go back to Cleveland.
0: Probably.
1: One more year with Cleveland.
2: If you're Cleveland, would you take him right now?
1: Hell no.
2: With what you have to deal with?
1: Hell no.
2: As close as you are?
1: Hell no. But you're going to do it.
0: No, you would.
1: Would you?
0: Yeah.
1: Okay.
2: You're on the cusp, but you're 2-2 right now.
0: Well, you're not winning anything with James Harden on your roster anyway.
2: That's true. If you have James Harden, you clearly don't care. So that's true.
1: Hey, whoa. James Harden's been the reason why they've pulled even. That's not true. Donovan Mitchell last night went nuts in the second half.
0: It's been Donovan Mitchell to get them there, but like
1: Cam, but excuse me, James has had some closing shots.
0: The thing with LeBron is he's an upgrade at the only position in their starting lineup where they don't have like a star. It's like Jared Allen, Evan Mobley, James Harden, Donovan Mitchell, and then Dean Wade or like Max Strus.
1: Yeah,
0: you can deal with LeBron to be your fifth there, and that's a pretty nasty roster. Ball baseball will finish the regular season with start, bench, cut, a winning record, a losing record, or a 2-2 record.
1: Start winning, bench 500, ooh, cut below 500. Ooh. They're beating Belmont tonight. They'll take 2-3 at OKC.
2: I'm going to start 2-2. I'm going to bench a losing record. I'm going to cut a winning record. On the road.
1: I hear you, and Coons will probably regress a little bit.
2: And a bigger stadium, too.
1: You can't throw 15 strikeouts.
2: It's going to be a bigger stadium, too. Because they're not playing in a college stadium.
0: I know they keep talking about Tennessee and the size of the park, and then all their home runs are they're home runs in 25-30.
1: It's a tired, lazy argument.
2: But college stadiums are just disproportionately smaller than minor league stadiums.
0: Very sure.
1: Doug, I don't know. Cake Eater's really catching on.
0: No, don't encourage it. Do not encourage it.
1: Play the goodbye.
2: No, man. Jeremy asks, who you playing, LeBron or Harden? Not Harden. That's who I'm playing. Not Harden. Texter says, Tom Brady, a known cake eater. Thank you very much.
1: Thank you.
2: I feel like there's something like not awesome saying that over and over again. That's is going to, like, at some point in time.
0: You just got to stop.
2: Someone's calling HR.
0: Yeah.
1: Okay, hang on. I'm going to do it. Cake Eater, a famous derogatory nickname used in the Mighty Ducks from Adam Banks, is referring to his origin in the wealthy Minneapolis suburbs. The term implies that Dena residents are rich enough to have their cake and eat it too, and consistently take the cake in hockey tournaments. AKA, it is, we know where you come from.
2: Yeah, I got a weird feeling, man. I got a weird feeling. I'm staying away from it. That was all Ivan's, not me.
1: Yeah.
2: Everybody remember that at HR.
1: Second search. Should I be saying Cake Eater from the Mighty Ducks in 2026? Play the goodbye.
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5: We still have some volume, 40 eastbound at Asheville Highway. From that earlier wreck, all lanes are reopened. Still working a wreck, Beaver Creek at Blacksbury. Heavy volume, John Sevier Highway between National Drive and Strawberry Plains Pike. Still have that disabled vehicle, Pellissippi Parkway eastbound at Westland Drive with the right lane blocked.
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5: Sergeant Kim, Pete Michaels Traffic.
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26: The risk of stroke goes up for all of us as we age. But for women, the risk really amplifies after menopause. In fact, one in five women in the United States between the ages of 55 and 75 will have a stroke. But according to a new study carried out by researchers in California, adhering to the Mediterranean diet can significantly lower that risk. One expert said, "We continue to see study after study showing that a predominantly plant-based diet improves all sorts of different outcomes. Now, with this diet in particular, you've seen it lower the risk of certain types of cancer, diabetes, depression, dementia, even gum disease. Now, as a reminder, the Mediterranean diet prioritizes eating vegetables, fruits, beans, olive oil, nuts and fish, and limiting meat and dairy. I'm Dr. Sanjay Gupta, helping you live a better life."
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5: We're keeping a few passing clouds for the rest of this Tuesday. Temperatures falling into the mid-50s, waking up Wednesday morning. We rebound to the mid to upper 70s by Wednesday afternoon. A few passing clouds, along with the chance to see a few isolated sprinkles or showers into the afternoon and evening hours. I'm meteorologist Belle Oliver in the WVLT First Alert Weather Center.
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0: So you had a big time raising money for horses on Friday.
1: Yeah, that was amazing. Thank you to everyone who donated. We did. Okay, can I hit you with something that's real?
0: Only if I can hit you with something that's real quick.
1: Okay, what do you got?
0: Zach says, I'm on my way to the Y tonight to play pickup basketball. I'm going to call everybody a cake eater on the floor.
1: I feel like
0: tonight.
1: That's a slur in some way, shape, or form that we don't know about, because that's
0: slur.
1: What happens in the 2020s.
0: Zach, every time you hit this a J in somebody's face at YMCA tonight, call them a cake eater.
1: Yeah, that also feels like it's not great either to say that phrase right before.
2: Welcome to Gen Z. That's something.
0: Dude, you're coming.
1: Somebody's going to text my daughter that I said something, and she's going to call me later tonight and yell at me, and I don't need that. So, okay, we did
0: Friday.
1: Dancing for the Horses. Thank you to everyone who donated
0: By the way, sold out, because your boy, me, I couldn't even get in.
1: I appreciate that.
0: Jared Austin from WVLT texted me and goes, your boy's killing it. Where are you? I said, in the parking lot, because I can't get in.
1: Yes. And I will say, we were worried, because Shay Smith from BIR was worried about that her boyfriend wasn't getting tickets. She's like, I told him 7 times. And I'm like, you know, Shay, we do marketing for men. It takes men, on average, 8 times
0: to
1: register
0: anything. Have to mention it was Mother's Day last week.
1: That's, yeah. But, and that is a real stat, that it takes men, on average, eight times for something
2: to register. I did call my mother.
0: Yeah, smart man. There you go.
1: So, and I was like, so if he didn't buy them, it's your fault for not mentioning it 8 times, Shay. That's just the way this goes. But had a baller time, and I did not do well, but that's okay. So here, they didn't really have me dancing a whole lot, which is good. Little Kaylee tried her best, but she was the best. So at the end of it, I get a participation trophy, and they hand me the participation trophy. My wife is standing next to me, and Kaylee, who is also a redheaded girl, that it was their dancer, just like my daughter's age. They both just turn around and start dunking on me for getting a participation trophy at the end of it.
0: That's fantastic.
1: In the middle of the whole thing, raising money for charity. And I'm like, I don't need the both of you dunking on me at the same time, right here, right now. But here we are. My sister-in-law was kind enough to not say anything until we walked off the dance floor away from the crowd, and then she dunked on me.
0: Riley, you just passed some news down the headset. Nothing feels like college football season like knowing where College Game Day is going to be stopping early on their tour schedule. We're 116 days away until September the 5th. What does it look like on the Four Letter Network?
2: Week 1, live from Baton Rouge for Clemson at LSU. So,
0: pause.
2: Dabo versus Lane Kiffin.
0: Pause. Anybody want to take a shot before I even dig it up? Not a shot like booze or liquor. I know a lot of people heard that and they stopped in their spot and they go, yeah, I'll do a drink with you. Anybody want to take a shot? What the early line is for that game.
2: Ooh.
0: Give that game one more time, Riley.
2: Clemson at LSU.
0: So I say again, Clemson at LSU. Anybody want to take a shot what the early line is for that game?
2: LSU 10.5.
0: You cheater.
2: No way. Is it actually?
0: Will. Clemson is a 10.5-point dog going to Baton Rouge.
1: Goodness. Kate Klubnik's not walking through that door.
0: He's not.
2: Let's play the Patino game.
0: This is just me. I don't know how efficient Levitt's going to look, but I would still lay those points and take LSU.
1: I agree.
0: Week 2.
2: Got Ohio State going to Texas. So live from Austin. I think that's probably the best choice.
0: Yeah, yeah.
1: By the way, Kate Keeter is a slur for a non-Italian white. So it's just us. We can say that. It's our word. You know what I mean? We're good.
0: You've been spending the last 7 minutes.
1: Yep.
0: Trying to make sure that I wasn't saying a no-no phrase.
1: Yeah, no, I'm trying to make sure I didn't say it because I said it too. I shouldn't have said it. And I was like, oh, man, I'm going to get in trouble for this.
2: So, look, see, that's the Gen Z in me. That's why I still haven't said it. I'm not taking any chances.
1: It just means white people. We could say that all we want to.
0: Okay. Give me the game one more time.
2: Yeah, it's Ohio State at Texas.
0: Anybody want to take a shot in the dark? That spread quickly.
2: Ooh. Ohio State 3.5.
1: I was going to say...
0: It's at Texas.
1: Mm.
0: No, but don't let that deter. No, stay with what you're saying, but I just want to remind you, it's in Austin.
1: Yeah, that changes things, though. 4.5.
0: So you think it's...
1: Because I was going to say 7.5.
0: So road favorites, 4.5?
1: I was going to say 3.5.
0: Ohio State, 2.5-point favorite on the road at Austin. Hey, Will West. Cake eater.
1: We need two callers now at 656-9900. 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
4: Still seeing very heavy volume on the interstate, heavier than normal. 40 eastbound at Asheville Highway from a couple of earlier wrecks. 40 westbound at Strawberry Plains Pike. 640 eastbound at Gap Road. 640 westbound at Western. Solway over the Solway Bridge. Edgemore Road. Oak Ridge Highway through Carnes in the Carnes Red Light.
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11: A Better Life with Dr. Sanjay Gupta.
12: You ever wonder why the same cold virus makes some people so sick and others not sick at all? Well, according to an interesting new study out of Yale School of Medicine, one key factor is how quickly the cells in their noses, called nasal cells, respond to the virus and contain it. It's called the interferon response, and it can vary for different people. Now, when that response gets inhibited, it can trigger a different reaction, which leads to excessive mucus production and inflammation. In other words, a cold that is a lot more miserable. Of course, there are other factors at play: your genetics, any underlying conditions, immunity from vaccinations or previous infections. If you are trying really hard not to get sick, high-quality masks, they can be very effective. Also, good old-fashioned hand washing. And remember not to touch your face. I'm Dr. Sanjay Gupta, helping you live a better life.
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9: All right, give it a little Wiley Holtzman. I want to hear that wheel spin from the other side of the room. Here in the Budweiser Studios, must be time for a little Sports Fix at 6. Will West, might be time for a little Who Am I? Hour number 4 of the program. Will West, let them know. Exactly, they know how we do the Sports Fix at 6, but Will West, do they know how we play Who Am I?
10: Here's how Who Am I works. And by the way, we had a caller drop, so no. We only have Jamie on the line. So the next human being that calls in at 656-9900 is going to be on board to play Who Am I. Here's how Who Am I works. Each contestant's going to get one person in the world of sports that we're talking about today. Up to 5 clues to guess who their person is. Contestant with the fewest number of clues that can guess with the fewest number of clues going and be the big winner, Tyler Ivins. Tell them what the win.
9: Well, a lot of people are excited about what's going to be happening. And if you need to know a little bit more, I'm glad we could share it with you. That is going to be the TMG Block Party Demo Day Barbecue Smoke-Off. It's going to be happening. The first annual Block Party and Demo Day, Saturday, May 23rd. So if you're looking for an opportunity to go, you know what? I want a chance to be able to grab tickets at tmgfest.com. Good, we're giving you that opportunity, but you can also win them. And I didn't even mention, did you know, with these tickets, you're also going to be receiving 3 rib tokens and 6 chicken wing tokens. Mm-hmm. So eating while enjoying some of the best barbecue here in East Tennessee. Jamie and Ethan. What's up, Jamie? It's Tyler. He's Will. How are we going to get this thing started? Who am I?
11: We're going to go with you again, Tyler.
9: Brother, I appreciate you. Do you know what today's date is on the calendar? It's May what?
11: 12th.
9: Yeah, it is May 12th. So I'm looking for an athlete who's famous for wearing uniform number 12. Born February 3rd, 1968 in Prilep, Yugoslavia. I am 58 years of age.
11: Next.
9: I was a first-round pick in the 1989 NBA draft.
11: I knew it was an NBA guy. next.
9: Clue number three. I'm currently the president of the Serbian Olympic Committee. Number 12 has a lot to do with what's happening in Serbia. First round talent.
11: Yeah, I know. I should know this, but
9: you'll know it. You'll know it at clue number four. July 1st, 1996, I was traded straight up for the draft rights to Kobe Bryant. Charlotte and the Lakers made a trade one for one. This player got shipped to the Hornets in exchange for the rights to Kobe Bryant. Clue number five.
11: Can't even think, Neil.
9: Clue number five. My number's been retired by the Sacramento Kings.
10: From the Lakers to the Hornets, Hornets to the Kings. Among those players that got robbed in the 2002 Western Conference Finals.
11: Yeah, no. I don't have anything.
9: But if Ethan gets shut out as well, Jamie, hold tight, my friend. We're talking about.
10: Yeah, it's Vlade Divac.
9: Vlade Divac.
10: All right. Ethan, let's get this W, buddy. Are you ready?
12: Yes, sir.
10: Birthday this week. That's your category. Birthday this week. Clue number one. I was born May 13th, 1992 in New Orleans, Louisiana.
12: Pass.
10: Clue number two. I'm a Super Bowl champion, a three-time first-team All-Pro, a one-time second-team All-Pro, three-time Pro Bowler, a member of the 2010s NFL All-Decade Team, and the 2011 SEC Defensive Player of the Year.
12: No clue.
10: Clue number three. I was a third-round pick of the 2013 NFL Draft out of LSU by the Arizona Cardinals.
12: LSU. Next.
10: Clue number four, I am most famously known by my nickname, the Honey Badger.
12: Tyron Matthew.
10: It is Tyron Matthew.
9: Play his music.
10: There you go. DJ 59190. But he was unbelievable. Did you think when he got drafted that late, what are y'all doing? Or did you think 59190, how's it going to make it in the league?
9: What are y'all doing?
10: Did you?
9: For some reason, any player who wears the number 7 at LSU, I just imagine they go to the next level. That would be incredible.
10: He won the Bednarik Award as a sophomore.
9: Yeah.
10: Was a finalist for the Heisman Trophy.
9: Yeah. That's the one thing people forget. Yeah, yes. Absolutely he was. TMGFest.com is the website. Will West, we say thank you again. Rain or shine coming up on Saturday, May the 23rd. We're talking about the barbecue smoke-off that's going to be happening there in Hart Valley.
10: Absolutely. Look, and remember, Jamie, you didn't win, but you can still purchase tickets on there as well. Tyron, I forgot he was kicked off for drugs. For weed. For the weed. Was dismissed from the team August 10, 2012.
9: Les Miles found a reason to cut him off.
10: For a violation of team rules and then entered a drug rehab program.
9: Okay, so that means he got caught 8 times and the 9th time was enough. Les Miles doesn't strike me as somebody who's just like, come on, dude.
10: Yeah, but that's why I failed the draft. I did not remember that.
9: Tyron Matthew, he was a guy you made sure when you snapped the foot, before you snapped
10: just
9: the football,
10: put him anywhere,
9: look for number 7.
10: Yep.
9: You were coming to the line of scrimmage, and if 7 was coming to the line of scrimmage, you backed off whatever it was. You LSU had a scary defense, but you found wherever 7 was, you didn't want to be in that direction. Will West.
10: Yeah, by the way, it was the, you know who won it the year before he won the, his freshman year. Do you remember who won the Bednarik Award as the best defensive player?
9: What year?
10: It was 2010, also from LSU.
9: 2009 was the player who won it from LSU.
10: No, 2010. 2011, Matthew won it. In 2010, another LSU player won the Bednarik. Do you remember who that was?
9: Don't tell me. I should know this. LSU, Bednarik.
10: Also played for the Cardinals.
9: Patrick Peterson.
10: It is Patrick Peterson.
9: Thank you. Thank you. I should have known that without the hint.
10: Yep.
9: But Patrick Peterson. Will West, looking at the clock. Is that right? We have 15 minutes before 15. We go to Tennessee baseball. All right, I'll shut up. Send us to the reset. Love it or leave it. It's on the way next from the Budweiser Studios. Tyler, Will, afternoons on 99.1. 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
1: I tried to nip it in the bud.
0: Jason on Twitter. So every single time, if you miss a Ryan with Ivan's play, can I just tweet at you, cake eater?
1: You did this to yourself.
0: No, I did not.
1: You did.
0: Disney and the Mighty Ducks did this, and Emilio Estevez's birthday did this to us.
1: I was really concerned it was going to be like a slur that gets us in trouble, though, and it turns out it's just a slur for a non-Italian white person. So just white people.
0: I think I'm going to go home tonight. But if Vince Ferrara calls us,
1: I'm just kidding.
0: Oh, careful. Don't even do it.
1: He calls us that. It becomes a real. Actually, I don't think it is fair.
0: You're right with Ivan's play tonight. We go for back-to-back wins. Minnesota team total tonight in Game 5 of the Western Conference Semis. As long as they score 103.
1: I think we're 1/8 Italian. Can I say that?
0: Minnesota over 102.5. Yeah. I'm trying to bypass this just in case we start towing. We start towing some territory we're not supposed to. Riley, play the music. It's Love It or Leave It time here on Afternoon Drive.
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4: Oklahoma City remained undefeated in the postseason as the defending champs swept the Lakers with a 115-110 Game 4 victory Monday night. Love it or leave it, over under 3.5 losses this postseason for the Thunder.
0: So will they win, or excuse me, over under 3.5 losses?
4: Yes.
0: Okay. Over. They'll go at least 6 with the Spurs, and they'll go at least 6 with whoever the Detroit-New York series is. They're definitely losing 2 to the Spurs because that was their kryptonite in the regular season. They ain't going to win the finals in 5 or less. So the number 3.5 is a great number. I'll say over. I think they suffer 4 losses.
1: I'm going to leave it.
0: You got to at least love it, because what if they get eliminated at some point in time? It's 4 losses.
1: They lose 2 to the Spurs, lose 1 in the NBA finals, and worse than a 3.
4: That's the right answer.
1: Thunder in 6, Thunder in 5. That's what we have coming up. That's our future.
4: Will's got the right answer. It's exactly right.
0: Unless they play the Knicks. Shock the world. Shut up. I can live.
1: Hey, look, y'all are playing.
0: That's what I'm saying.
1: Me and Riley don't have a team that's playing.
0: For once, I actually get to play the
4: my team's about to pick top 3. That's where my team's at.
1: Look at this. You have hope. We're about to trade Jaylen Brown, our only good player, because Jason Tatum likes the horrible coach we have.
0: What size jersey are you, by the way?
4: Medium, I guess.
0: Okay, you're getting a Kambuzo.
1: You're getting
0: jersey.
1: An extra medium. That's what you're getting.
0: No. One size fits some. Next.
4: No Kambuzo jersey. It's going to be Darren Peterson.
0: Who the hell are the Jazz going to take
1: him to? Yeah, he's going to.
4: Darren Peterson is telling people he's a point guard. Jazz aren't going to take him with Keontae George sitting there.
0: Yeah, so who are they going to take it to? Kambuzo.
1: Look, I mean, he ain't going to play basketball either way. Yeah. So it doesn't matter what. Yeah. They might as well draft him.
4: But the sweet mini turned their attention to the future for LeBron James, as multiple sources believe the 4-time MVP has played his final game in Los Angeles. Love it or leave it, King James calling it a career.
1: Hard leave. No shot. You know what? If this alien thing is real, and he's outed at an alien and declared ineligible by the NBA, that is the only chance LeBron James is not playing basketball next year.
0: But multiple sources say,
1: That guy, Clutch Sports, Rich Paul, they have a really good PR team.
0: I have a better chance of going home and watching the Mighty Ducks tonight than LeBron James does, retiring. And I'm not going home to watch the Mighty Ducks tonight.
1: I was going to say, that's still 50-50. Depends on the Bad Boys 2's on.
0: Yeah, I'm going to leave this. LeBron's not retiring. We're going to get a 24 season, and we're going to find out sometime between now and August, September. It will be the bye-bye tour for LeBron. We'll get one more year, so enjoy it. Make your plans to go see him, because he's gone after next year.
4: Dropping 39 of his 43 in the second half to match a career high, Donovan Mitchell and the Cavs evened up their Eastern Conference semifinal matchup with the Pistons at 2 games apiece. Love it or leave it, the home team winning each of these series.
0: Yeah, I love this. I think this goes 7, and I think it's Detroit because they have the home court advantage, better said. Did you know Cleveland has still not won a road game in the postseason? First round, they had to win all four at home. They're 0-2 on the road against Detroit. I think they go 0-4 against Detroit on the road. Pistons force the games. We go back to Cleveland for the game six that forces the game seven. It's Detroit, New York, and the ECF. Yeah, I love this. Home team wins every game. It's going seven, and Detroit's home court's the advantage.
5: I'm going to leave this. It doesn't go seven. Go six.
0: Detroit and six?
5: Yeah.
0: Riley, answer that question.
4: Love it.
0: It's going seven.
4: It's going to seven games.
0: Yeah.
4: Don't like that it's going to go to seven games, but it's going to go to seven games.
5: Your Knicks are just going to be sitting there just...
0: A full week off.
5: Yeah.
0: Shooting 22% in game one of the Eastern Conference
5: Finals. That's what's about to happen.
0: Yep.
4: It was on this day in 1979 when Cubs shortstop Ernie Banks hit his 500th career home run. Love it or leave it, we'll see another player eclipse 500 bombs before the turn of the century.
5: I'm going to leave it.
0: Here's the problem.
5: Well, for the turn of the century, I'll love that. We have a long time for the turn of the century.
0: Say century or decade?
4: It says century.
0: Let's say decade.
4: Okay, turn of the decade.
5: I'm going to say no. I'm going to leave that.
0: How many does Stanton have?
5: Dude, he ain't
0: now
5: never
0: that guy
5: be healthy
0: can never
5: again.
0: Stay healthy.
5: Giancarlo never
0: Stanton
5: be healthy
0: is currently
5: again.
0: With 456 career
5: no
0: bombs.
5: No chance. Trout looks like he's healthy-ish.
0: Can Stanton hit 44 homers in the next 4 years?
5: Not at all. At 36, no.
0: I don't know if he's still playing in two.
5: I agree.
0: Trout needs 85 more homers, and he's 34? Is Mike Trout going to stay around to hit 500 bombs?
5: No.
0: And where's Judge at? Judge is not at four yet.
5: Yeah, he's not even at four.
0: I'm going to leave this too. I don't think Trout or Stanton make 500 bombs. Stanton's 36. He's played 17 seasons. He needs 44 bombs. Not happening. That guy can't stay healthy. It's Mike Trout or we're not going to see him. And I'm going to say Mike Trout might be healthy this year, but I don't know if Mike Trout's going to stay healthy. Now, okay, here's where it might help Mike Trout. If he stays in Anaheim his entire career, I don't think he does it. If the Angels get smart and they bottom out like they usually do, if they ship them to, like, Philly, I don't think Cincy would be in play for him, but you get what I'm saying. Smaller ballpark, yeah, I think he can get it. But I think they're stubborn. I think they're going to keep tripping over themselves to try to keep him as a lifelong Angel. I leave it. I don't think we're going to see anybody by 2030. 500 bombs.
5: No, I mean, I'll agree. You know who I think has the best shot?
0: Currently to reach 500?
5: No, who the active player
0: right.
5: Currently. It won't happen by the end of the decade. Is Juan Soto. He's 27 and he's hit 248. And
0: gotta,
5: he's gotten they
0: gotta
5: better.
0: They got to get protection around they him. They have man. No pitching around him.
5: They are.
4: Ted Lasso star Christo Fernandez has become a professional football player after signing with the USL some 3 years after debuting on the Apple TV Smash show. Love it or leave it, the actor who portrayed Danny Rojas finally getting a crack.
0: Football is life! I love it, dude.
5: Yeah, no, I love this as well. That's fantastic.
0: I'm going to be real. I already thought he was a professional soccer player. I didn't know he didn't get a shot.
5: Yeah, that's fantastic. He was on the Zorro they did on Prime.
0: Is Jamie Vardy, the guy who played Jamie Vardy, he going to get a chance?
5: He's in Rooster.
0: Jamie Vardy, the actor who played Jamie Vardy?
5: Yeah, yeah.
0: What about the actor who played Rick Kent?
5: Jamie Tart, not Jamie Vardy. Jamie Vardy
0: is a real soccer player. Yeah. Jamie Tart, thank you. You told me that. Yeah. What about the guy who played Roy Kent?
5: Yeah, he's doing some other show.
0: Walking around talking like Batman with an English accent.
5: Yeah, but good for him, man, for getting that shot. We have some friends who played in USL.
0: Coming up tomorrow, can we talk about how Rick Pitino hates fans?
5: Yeah, goodness. Or he doesn't hate you. He just doesn't care about you.
0: I don't care about you. No, I'm Rick Pitino.
5: And literally he said, who cares?
0: I'm pretty sure he called everybody a cake eater. That's what he did. I'm not dropping
5: this,
0: right?
5: I don't
0: say care.
5: That.
0: Yeah, oh, very true. Very true. He cannot. You want to play the music so we get out of here? Look at
5: sure.
0: You. It's A1 on the jukebox.
5: How are the hotkeys doing, Riley?
0: Oh, dude, yesterday he was not vibing. Hey, guess what, kids? We're getting ready to hand you over to John Wilkerson for in-progress action. And if you're saying to yourself, hey, how's that Tennessee-Belmont game going? Not as great as you think it would. Tennessee right now is just all over the Bruins. Because that's what you're supposed to do when you take on teams on a Tuesday. What's the score? You're going to find out when we hand things over to John. I guess we could tell him it's a 5-1 Tennessee lead right now. Can we not? Coming up tomorrow, do you know where you can find us? Well, we're going to be at Whitehead Auto Sales. And another chance for you to get registered for Big Ticket 2026. We get a Tennessee baseball season tickets to Tennessee softball, the Knoxville Ice Bears, men's and women's hoops, including Tennessee football. It's Riley Halton. He's going to go home and tell us how LeBron James might, in fact, retire after we promised him today. LeBron James is not going to retire.
5: He's definitely not going to.
0: That's Will West. My name is Tyler Ivins. Enjoy Tennessee baseball. You don't have to do anything to your dial. You can stay on the app. You can stay on the AM. 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From the Budweiser Studios, we send you out to Lindsey Nelson Stadium. Bye. 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
14: You ever wonder why the same cold virus makes some people so sick and others not sick at all? Well, according to an interesting new study out of Yale School of Medicine, one key factor is how quickly the cells in their noses, called nasal cells, respond to the virus and contain it. It's called the interferon response, and it can vary for different people. Now, when that response gets inhibited, it can trigger a different reaction, which leads to excessive mucus production and inflammation. In other words, a cold that is a lot more miserable. 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
19: Taking over for Tennessee is freshman left-hander number 42, Will Haas. Will, 6'1", 200 pounds from Rockford, Minnesota. And Haas making his 11th appearance on the season. No wins or losses, a 6.75 earned run average. 8 innings this year, 8 hits, 6 runs all earned. 8 innings, he has struck out 12, he's walked 3. Will has allowed 2 doubles, 1 home run. Opponents hit .258 against Will Haas. A two-out double puts a man at second. Tennessee leads 5-1 as the first-year volunteer left-hander looks to get the last out here in the top of the sixth.
17: And Will Haas also, like a number of these Tennessee pitchers, looking to make an impression for the weekend. He did get to pitch against Texas, inning in a third in his appearance this past weekend in the series win over the Longhorns. A run on a hit, a walk for Haas in his SEC appearance, as he's worked 3 games in SEC play, 19 pitches for Haas in that game against Texas on the hill, and a lefty-lefty matchup here against Brady Holbrook, the 3-hitter in the Bruins lineup. First pitch well away, the fastball at 90 from Haas. 1 ball, no strikes. 2 outs, runner at second for Belmont. 5-1 Volunteers. They're in the top of the sixth. Holbrook 1-2. Just missed a little bit outside. Clark liked it, but didn't get the call. Fastball at 89, but Haas now behind in the count 2-0. Haas, the left-hander, sets up on the third base edge of the rubber. Check a second, coming home, and that one is down the middle, fastball on 90 for strike one. 2-1. Tennessee's infield is back here with 2 outs. Runner at second. No one really creeping in behind the runner at second. Check a second. Coming home is Haas, the 2-1. And that's a one-hopper to Marin. That is easy throw to first. A little bit off the money, but Clark stretched to make the catch and record the out. 6-3 is out number 3 here in the inning. No runs, 2 hits, a man left,

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3: Bottom of the sixth, Tennessee leading Belmont 5-1 with John Wilkerson. I'm Vince Ferrara. Correction, Blake Krimmer over at first. And correctly said, Levi Clark. Apologize on that. It often is Levi Clark, but it's Levi Clark behind the plate catching today and Blake Krimmer over at first. So a nice stretch by Krimmer. Want to make sure to give him the proper credit for that because it was a nice play on the throw across the diamond by Manny Marin. So back on the mound, actually, is a new pitcher for Belmont. As the Bruins have gone to the bullpen for their fourth arm of the afternoon and evening, it's junior right-hander number 18, Zane Brown. 6'4", 190 out of Cottontown, Tennessee. Played at White House High School. A transfer from Cleveland State Community College. Brown on the season. 3-3 record, 4.96 the earned run average for Brown. This is his 18th appearance on the year, his 14th in relief. He has two saves. He's worked 49 innings. He'll face Levi Clark. 6-7-8 due up for Tennessee. Clark, Brown, and Marin. Clark hits from the right side. First pitch a little bit outside and low. 0-1. Clark, two-run homer in the second. Got the Vols scoring started. Tennessee up 2-0 at the time, lead 5-1 now. Big cut by Clark, but swung over the top of the 0-1 breaking ball, and it's 0-2. Now to Levi Clark. Clark flied out to right his last time up, and he will take a quick second to reset himself. Hopefully he's okay. Josh Elander has now come out of the Tennessee dugout. I think he just wants to make sure that Clark is okay, who asked for an extra second sort of to reset. And he will dig back in to the batter's box on the right side. Brown, the pitcher, coming home. And that one is fouled off check swing. No, he say he went around. Actually, I say it's a foul ball. So Clark alive. One ball, two strikes. Brown coming home. There's a chopper third base side, but foul. Clark had to reach out for that breaking ball. So finish the line for Brown. It's worked 49 innings, given up 43 hits, 28 runs, 27 of those earned. Walked 16, struck out 36. He's allowed 9 doubles, 1 triple, 6 home runs. Opponents hitting 235 against Zane Brown. 1-2, trying to get him to chase away, but Clark laid off. And it's 2-2. 5 runs, 8 hits, no errors for Tennessee. 1 run, 4 hits, and an error. The 2-2 called strike 3. Clark knew it. Fastball fooled Clark, and he is down on strikes. So Clark punched out. Out number 1 here in the bottom of the 6th. That'll bring up Blaine Brown. Brown 0-2. He struck out against Marlin. It's from the left side, the righty. Brown coming home. Pitch to Blaine Brown. Zane Brown versus Blaine Brown here in this duo. First pitch misses low, 1-0. 3 on the right side of the infield. Pull

0: side for the talented Rice transfer, Blaine Brown, and off the end of the bat, fouls that one back to the screen. 1-1. Brown took Belmont starter Cole Kenyon to the wall in right center. Here's the pitch to Brown, sharply hit, fouled right side. Blaine Brown, some strong contact there. Man, what an athletic family for Blaine Brown. Of course, you mentioned dad running back at Colorado, drafted by the Titans. Played five seasons with the Titans. And the Houston Texans would end his career there. Uncle Lavelle played college football at Northwestern and the Arena Football League. That one inside had that front shoulder curling Brown back. 2-2. His aunt was a forward on the North Central College women's basketball team. His cousin Deshaun played college football at Lafayette. Here's the 2-2 to Brown, and that one is roped right center field. Giving it a run is Langlotz, and he will make a catch on the run at the edge of the warning track. Again, Brown, solid contact, deep drive into the gap in right center, but it's another flyout for Blaine Brown. And there's two away here in the bottom of the sixth. That'll bring up Manny Marin for the Volunteers. Marin 0-for-2 today. Fly out to center and a pop-up to short. Marin hits from the right side. 291 the season average for Manny. First pitch, outer edge of the zone. Fastball at 88, 0-1. Nine long balls from Marin on the season. 36 runs driven in. Eighth spot in the order for Tennessee, leading 5-1 here with two outs, bases clear, and that has popped up infield, right side. Second baseman Davis is under. It'll make the catch for the out. So Zane Brown comes in and sets down Tennessee in order here in the bottom of the sixth. The pop-up to short is out number three. We move to the seventh. Tennessee leading Belmont 5-1.
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0: Top of the seventh, new pitcher for Tennessee is submarine right-hander number six, junior Brady Frederick. Frederick, 5'11", 190 out of right here in Knoxville, Tennessee. Start at Bearden High School, transfer from ETSU. Frederick on the season, 4-1 record, 3.77 the earned run average. Frederick appearing in his team-high 25th game this season, all in relief. Frederick has worked 28 and two-thirds innings, given up 22 hits, 14 runs, 12 of those earned. Frederick has walked 10, struck out 32. He's allowed two doubles, no triples, and four home runs. An opponent's hitting 220 against the new pitcher for Tennessee, right-hander Brady Frederick. Volunteers leading Belmont 5-1 here in the top of the seventh. I'm Vince Ferrara to take you the rest of the way. Here's Mr. John Wilkerson.
4: Five runs, eight hits for the Vols, a run, four hits, and an error for the visitors from Nashville. And it will be hitters 4, 5, and 6. Shortstop, Kevin McMeans. The catcher, Mike Sprockett. And first baseman, Jake Maddox, due up. Tennessee got two runs in the second inning. Bruins got one in the fourth. Volunteers answered with three in the fifth. Pitch down and in to the right-handed batter. Slapped foul. Strike one. Sacrifice fly and a run batted in. McMeans drove in his 31st run to account for the tally to this point for Belmont. Shadows continue to creep towards the mound from behind home plate. Pitch driven in the air towards center field. Ranging back and to his right is Garrett Wright. Makes it look easy. And that is out number one for Frederick and one down to start the seventh. Sprockett today has been up twice, and twice he has been thrown out by Jay Abernathy in shallow right field. Vols lead 5-1. Tennessee number 24 back in the top 25 with Baseball America. Strike catches the outside corner. Right-hander working to the left-handed batter. And it's 0-1. Seven home runs, 24 runs batted in for Sprockett. Tennessee actually inches Manny Marin just a step to the first base side a second. Pitch misses high. 1-1. 5 o'clock first pitch in the home finale for the Vols on the schedule. And so now the Shadows starting to play in the way you're used to for most of their midweek games. Strike on the outside corner, and it's now 1-2 as Frederick locates the curve. Maddox in the on-deck circle. The right-hander. Kicks and delivers. Pitch stays outside, and now it's 2-2. Three games coming up in Oklahoma City for the Vols against the Sooners. 7:30, 7:30, and 3, the start times Eastern time for this final and 10th series in conference play. Foul ball keeps the count at 2-2.
5: Fastball 84-87 for Frederick with a breaking ball and a change. A lot of movement on his pitches.
4: Pitch slapped foul towards third. Had the right idea with Tennessee playing with a hard shift over to the other side of the infield. Two balls, two strikes to the five hitter. Mike Sprockett came into the game hitting 256. Average now at 253. Frederick dips down. Pitch lined again towards left. He's trying to drop it just inside the line. But so far, he's still working mostly in foul ground. Tennessee has brought Henry Ford a little bit closer back to the line against the left-handed batter. Called strike on the outside corner. That is a second out in the inning, and that is the fifth strikeout by a Tennessee Vol today. First for Frederick, two down here in the top of the seventh, and that'll bring up Jake Maddox. Thrown out by Abraham to end the second, grounded out to Abernathy to start the fifth. Another left-handed batter. Strike at the knees, and it's 0-1. Five runs, eight hits for Tennessee. A run, four hits for Belmont. Vols trying to get this game to the seventh inning stretch. Pitch grounded up the middle. That'll get through for a base hit. Heck of an effort by Abernathy. Charging hard to his right. Dove at it up the middle. But it is just a clean single back through the box. And Maddox has his first hit of the ball game. It's the fifth hit for Belmont. Two out base runner for the Bruins. And that'll bring up Nate Webb. Actually, we will see somebody else. As Coach Jarvis is out talking with the home plate umpire, John White.
5: Yeah, he delegates a lot of the other duties, including most of the pitching changes and mound visits, but one thing he will do is whenever there's a lineup change, he will go out and talk to the home plate umpire.
4: So here is Nicholas Stinson, sophomore infielder, takes a pitch in. Great glove work by Clark to keep that on the infield, and it's ball one to the batter. Stinson, a 6'3", 200-pound redshirt sophomore from Kennesaw, Georgia, was at North Georgia before making his way to Nashville. Pitch flared in the air, racing in from second to catch it before it can drop to the turf is Jay Abernathy. Soft liner up the middle. Abernathy grabs it to end the inning for Belmont in the top of the seventh. No runs, a hit, a man left. Time to stretch it out at Lindsey Nelson Stadium. Robert M. Lindsey Field. Volunteers lead 5-1. This is Tennessee baseball.
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5: Bottom of the seventh, new pitcher for the Belmont Bruins is number 24, graduate right-hander Sam Heyman. Last name spelled H-A-Y-M-A-N, Heyman, 6'2", 180 out of Lafayette, California. A transfer from Southeast Missouri. Heyman carries in an 0-6 record into this ballgame. 6.18 deer and run average. This is Heyman's 17th appearance this season, 12th in relief. Heyman has worked 39 and a third innings, given up 41 hits, 33 runs, 27 of those earned. Heyman has walked 15, struck out 36. He's allowed 11 doubles, 1 triple, and 2 home runs. Opponents hitting 270 against the new arm for Belmont, right-hander Sam Heyman.
4: Tennessee looks to build on a 4-run lead. 5 runs, 8 hits for the Vols. And 1 run, 5 hits. 1 error for the Bruins. It'll be Jay Abernathy up first, and then back to the top of the order. Abernathy 1-for-2, clubbed his third home run of the season to give Tennessee a 3-1 lead at the time. Fouls the first pitch away, and it's strike one as he faces Heyman. Seventh inning stretch brought to you by Knoxville TVA Employees Credit Union, people helping people since 1934. Third baseman plays in as the 0-1 is delivered, and it misses outside. 1-1 the count. 91 on that offering from Heyman. Pitch on its way, misses in, 2-1. Really a stark contrast between the sunlight that's shining on the diamond as well as the shade that is about two-thirds of the way from home plate towards the mound. Strike on the outside corner, and it's 2-2. With the home run, Jay has the average at 246. Hits that ball high in the air towards center field. LaRue has room, though, as he ranges back and to his right. And that'll be out number one here in the home half of the seventh.
5: To your point, you're always the batter. You're looking at the release point from the pitcher, and that is coming from the sun, and then a third of the way towards home plate goes into the shades. You have to be able to adjust. That is not easy for a hitter.
4: Here's Garrett Wright. He's doing all right. He's got 2-for-3 with a home run. Pops that pitch up and out of play. Flied out to center with a line drive that took LaRue to the track. Singled his next time up in the third. And after Abernathy started the fifth with a home run, he followed up with a shot of his own. So 2-for-3 in this game as he takes a strike at the knees, lower part of the zone, and it's now 0-2. .348 the average for the junior from Massillon, Ohio, Garrett Wright. Ground ball towards short. Up with it, McMeans. He'll fire to first, and there are two out here in the bottom of the seventh, as Heyman has retired the first two that he's faced.
8: Now batting, number 14, Blake Grimmer.
4: Blake Grimmer, Tennessee first baseman, looking for his second hit of the ball game. Had a one-out knock in the bottom of the first, walked in the third, called out on strikes in the fifth. 1-for-2, 12 home runs, 31 runs batted in. Pitch misses off the plate. Ball one. Tennessee leads 5-1. Two out, bottom of the seventh. Base is empty. Pitch down and in. 2-0 in favor of the left-handed batter. There were three home runs hit in that fifth inning, which followed the fireworks from Levi Clark in the second. Clark hit the 100th home run for the Vols this year as that ball is turned on, and boy, it was a laser beam off the protective net down the right field line. Strike one to Grimmer. But Clark's 11th home run was the 100th for Tennessee, the fifth straight year the Volunteers have hit the century mark, making them the first SEC school to ever do that. Foul ball to the backstop. 2-2. Grimmer, six doubles to go along with a dozen home runs. Average at .288. Pitch by the right-hander misses outside. That runs the count full. Volunteers trying to post their 12th straight win against Belmont. 3-2 misses outside. The inning continues, and it'll be a base runner for Henry Ford. First walk for Heyman. It's the second walk drawn by Grimmer. And the third walk for a Tennessee hitter in this contest. Henry Ford hit into a double play to end the first, flied out to center in the third, and crushed a home run in the fifth. Pitch in is fouled back to the screen, and it's strike one to the ball's third baseman. 16 home runs, 50 runs batted in. Leads Tennessee in each power category. Swing and a miss. Off speed. Dipped as it arrived at home plate. And it's quickly 0-2 to the ball's third baseman and three hitter, Henry Ford. Swinging a foul ball right at home plate. He'll get another turn. Once more, it was an off-speed offering from Heyman.
5: Pitcher Heyman is working quick. In fact, on the first pitch to Brown, Grimmer hadn't even tightened up the Velcro on his oversized oven mitt glove over there.
4: They'll actually chase Grimmer back to first with a throw over. He is 1-for-1 stealing bases this year.

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1: So here is LaRue, the left-handed hitting center fielder, ready to face Frederick. He'll be followed by J.D. Whitworth, the left fielder, and then back to the top of the order, and Davis. Pitch misses low, ball one. So far, LaRue has grounded out to first, and he's been thrown out by Abernathy at second. Five home runs, 25 runs batted in. Strike on the outside corner, and it's 1-1. Here's the kick and the deal by Frederick. Dips down, swinging a foul tip into the catcher's mitt. One ball, two strikes. Tennessee got 5 2/3 from Nick Abraham. Will Haas got the last out in the sixth. Brady Frederick worked around a two-out single last inning. Changes the angle on his pitch to the plate there as he stepped more to the side. Ball just missed off the plate, and it's two balls, two strikes. On two hops, it's to Abernathy, and again. Picked cleanly, a flip to first, and that's out number one here in the eighth. Here is J.D. Whitworth. Took over and left. Occupies the spot by Langlotz, the right fielder, who was 1-for-2 with a single. Right-handed batter, and he looks at strike one. A four-run lead for Tennessee in the top of the eighth. Pitch misses in. One ball, one strike. Whitworth, a 5'10 freshman, 180 pounds, from Collierville, Tennessee, out of Collierville High. One-one to the plate. Misses low as they work outer part against the right-handed batter. Freshman works ahead in the count 2-1. Whitworth appearing in his 44th game. He has started 32. Another pitch misses outside. It's now 3-1 to the nine hitter with the top of the order, Charlie Davis in the on-deck circle. Whitworth hitting 196. Two home runs, 10 runs batted in. 3-1. Hit high in the air into left. Guarding his eyes against the sun, Brown will look it into his glove. And that is out number two. Bit of an uphill climb for Frederick in that at bat, but Brady gets the job done. He's now worked an inning and two-thirds. And we're going to see another pitcher come on to get the last out in this top of the eighth. So Josh Elander makes his way to the mound. He's already made the call to the pen. And we'll see a new pitcher take over for Tennessee. Volunteers lead 5-1. Tennessee 8-5 for Belmont. 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
3: The new pitcher for Tennessee is freshman left-hander number 48, Chandler Day. Day, 6'2", 205, out of Germantown, Tennessee, played at Houston High School. 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

0: Record 6.97 is the earned run average for Day. This is his 12th appearance on the season, all in relief. Day has worked 10 and a third innings, giving up 14 hits, 8 runs, all of those earned. Day has walked 1, struck out 11. He's allowed 2 doubles, no triples, and 2 home runs. Opponent sitting 333 against the new pitcher for Tennessee, freshman left-hander Chandler Day. Day fastball about 90 with a slider and a change.
1: He's tasked with getting the last out here in the top of the eighth. It's a 4-run lead for Tennessee. Second baseman Charlie Davis will be the first to face the Vols freshman. Davis today is 1-for-3. He scored the run for Belmont in the fourth. A leadoff single to left. Came in on a sack fly by the cleanup hitter McMeans. He has flied to left and hit into a double play. So it's lefty versus lefty. And the first pitch misses down and in, ball one. So the shadows are right at the base of the pitcher's mound. And it is all shade to the plate after that. That pitch low kicks off the mitt of Clark. 2-0. Godsey moves into the on-deck circle. Strike on the outside corner, and it's 2-1. Next offering, swinging a foul ball to the backstop, curveball. Inner part of the plate, upper part of the zone. And Day a strike away from moving this game to the bottom of the eighth. Ready to rock once again. Pitch hit high in the air towards right, ranging back. Plenty of room to make the catch is Chapman. He'll do exactly that. Between Frederick and Day, it's 1-2-3 for Tennessee against Belmont. We move to the bottom of the eighth. Vols 5, Bruins 1. This is Tennessee baseball.
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0: Bottom of the eighth, Tennessee leading Belmont 5-1. Bruins have called on a new arm out of the bullpen. It is sophomore left-hander number 11, Andrew Perry. Perry, 6 feet tall, 175 pounds. Out of Jackson, Tennessee, played at Trinity Christian Academy. Perry on the season for the Bruins, 1-3 the record, 7.53 earned run average. This is Perry's 14th appearance on the year, his 11th in relief. Perry has worked 28 2/3 innings, giving up 37 hits, 29 runs, 24 of those earned. Perry has walked 18 while striking out 23. Perry has given up 10 doubles, 1 triple, and 6 home runs. Opponent sitting 325 against the new pitcher for Belmont, left-hander Andrew Perry.
1: Tennessee 5 runs, 8 hits. Belmont a run, 5 hits, and an error. It will be the designated hitter Trent Grindlinger, right fielder Reese Chapman, and catcher Levi Clark. Unless we happen to see pinch hitters. Don't see any in terms of with a bat standing near the on-deck circle. Trent tonight is 1-for-2. A walk and a run scored in the second. Robbed of what would have been at least one run that would have scored on a diving catch by LaRue in center that ended the third, and then singled his next time up and was caught stealing, as he's now 0 for 2 on the year. So it is the right-handed batter for Tennessee against the new lefty for Belmont. And the first pitch is lined in the air down the left field line. And there it is, sails over the porch. Home run, Trent Bindlinger. It's the fifth home run for the Big Orange in tonight's game. For him, it's number 8. It's run batted in number 25. Touch them all, Trent Bindlinger, and Tennessee leads 6-1. Home run for the Tennessee freshman.
4: Man, that was so well hit. I was just thinking, you know what? They're expecting him to go to all fields, but he found a pitch he could pull, and he doesn't miss on those opportunities. Man, what a job by Trent Bindlinger.
1: 2-for-3 now in this final home game on the schedule for the Vols. And here is Reese Chapman, lefty versus lefty. Reese 1-for-3 with an infield hit, sends a hot grounder to second, kicks off the heel of the glove of Davis into right field, and Chapman will be safe. So it's a man on, a run in, and nobody out. Another home run for Tennessee. And the stats on this one, 409 feet, matching 108 miles ball off the bat. Pitch misses in, ball one to Levi Clark. He started it all for Tennessee with his 11th home run of the season. He's 1-for-3, runs batted in 37 and 38. He has flied out to right and been called out on strikes. As Chapman gets his lead from first, pop up, fouled out of play, one ball, one strike. 6 runs, 9 hits for Tennessee. A run, 5 hits. That is going to be ruled E4 on Davis. And that is the second error of the ball game for Belmont and the 60th for the Bruins this year. Pitch misses high. As I think that one slipped just a little bit, trying to snap off a curve. And we saw Sprockett do a really nice job of making sure that one didn't find its way to the back.
4: We saw Perry do that when he was throwing his warm-up pitches. Same thing, curveball, only the warm-up pitch went to the backstop.
1: Pitch smoked right into right center for a base hit. Chapman will take the turn at second. Dig for third. Clark is on his way to second for Levi, his second extra base hit of the night. He's now got 11 doubles to go with 11 home runs. And with nobody out, it's Tennessee with a run in. And runners second and third for Blaine Brown.
4: I'd love to see it just on a line. And that one had so much steam that it got all the way to the warning track before it could be cut off by the center fielder, LaRue. I've seen Tennessee barrel some balls tonight, whether they leave the yard or not. Just clean barrel contact.
1: Tennessee now with 10 hits in this contest. The chance to add to the run total. And so while the pitching coach makes his way to the mound to talk with Perry, Clark is summoned to third base by Craig Bell as he is conversing with him and Reese Chapman. Blaine Brown, fly ball to center in the second, struck out in the fourth, fly ball to right in the sixth. 13 home runs, 38 runs batted in. Base hit here could get him to 40 RBI. Looks like Belmont's going to bring the infield in. So everybody but the second baseman is right up against what would be the lip of the infield grass. Breaking ball misses outside, ball one. Clark at second, Chapman at third, Perry, the high leg kick, the pitch is turned on and fouled right at the Tennessee dugout for strike one. Brown, a quick trip out of the box. Now back to the plate. Here's the 1-1. This is low and away. Two balls and a strike.
4: With the exit velo potential for Blaine Brown with that quick bat. That cannot be comfortable for those infielders that are in.
1: The lefty delivers. Ball three. Once again, low and outside. So Perry takes a quick trip down the back of the mound. And now rapidly back on the bump. On its way. Ball four. Good eye by Blaine. And Tennessee has seen the first four in the inning reach.
4: The way Perry reacted on that ball three to Brown, he was frustrated. But he has not been able to land that breaking ball or much of anything, as might be the end of the run here for the short run for Andrew Perry.
1: Well, it's a second visit, so they have to bring the hook. Yeah. And we will see the change. So it is a short stay. The first four for Tennessee in this bottom of the eighth. A solo home run by Trent Grindlinger as he sailed it over the porch. Chapman reached on an error. Double to right center by Clark. And a walk to Blaine Brown. A run in. 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
4: New pitcher for Belmont is junior right-hander number 23, Aubrey Moritakis. Last name spelled M-O-R-A-I-T-A-K-I-S, Moritakis. Moritakis stands 5'10", 180, from Roswell, Georgia, transfer from Berry College. Moritakis on the year, no wins or losses, 11.50 is the earned run average. This is his 18th appearance, 17th in relief. He's worked 18 innings on the season, given up 31 hits, 25 runs, 23 of those earned. Moritakis has walked 15, struck out 16. He's allowed six doubles, one triple, and four home runs. Opponents hitting .403 against the new pitcher for Belmont, Aubrey Moritakis.
1: He inherits a run in, nobody out, and a ball at every base for Manny Maron. Right-hander to face the right-handed hitter. Manny looking for his first hit in this ball game. He's flied out to center. He's popped out to short. And he's popped out to second. Nine home runs, 36 runs batted in for the second-year volunteer. It's Brown at first, Clark at second, Chapman at third. And the pitch misses outside, ball one. Six runs, 10 hits for Tennessee. A run, five hits, two errors for Belmont. Jay Abernathy watching with great interest from the on-deck circle. Good eye by Maron. He lets that pitch dip low and outside. It's 2-0. Solo home run to open the inning by Grindlinger, Chapman, Clark, and Brown. Reached on an error, double, and a walk. Here's the 2-0. Ground ball up the middle for a base hit. Here comes Chapman. He'll score. Clark will race home from second. He touches home plate. It's a two-run single. Runs batted in 37 and 38 for Tennessee's shortstop. And the lead for the Volunteers is 7. Tennessee 8. Belmont 1. Brown stops at second. Manny Marin at first. And Jay Abernathy represents the winning run for Tennessee in this bottom of the 8th.
4: Love it, Manny. Just didn't try to do too much and get greedy looking for a grand slam or anything. Just solid contact up the middle to drive home to.
1: Third baseman plays in. Swing and a miss by Abernathy. And it's ball one to the ball second baseman. Fly ball to left in the third. Hit his third home run of the season to start the fifth. Flied out to center last inning. Brown has the attention of the pitcher. That is a swing and a foul ball as Jay drove that one off of his foot. So he's going to take a little bit of a stroll. His right foot right now talking to him. Home plate umpire kind enough to walk a new baseball out to the reliever, the right-hander out of the pen. Greeted by a two-run single. And now it's two on, nobody out, and three runs in for the Vols, matching their biggest inning to this point. Swing and a miss. Jay out in front, strike two. Actually, that's strike three. I'm sorry, that's my bad. So here is Ariel Antigua. He will hit for Garrett Wright. Ariel wears the number two for the Volunteers. The junior, 5'8", 185 pounds from Lake Worth, Florida. He works with two on, one out. Right-handed batter takes a strike at the knees. And it's 0-1. Ariel appearing in his 34th game, hitting an even 200. He's 7 for 35. Has a home run, 8 runs batted in. He's doubled 3 times. He has scored 5 times. Pitch tails just outside. 1-1. Marin the lead from first, Blaine Brown off of second. Tennessee on top, 8-1. Pitch high, pops out of the catcher's mitt, works its way to the backstop, and now it's runners second and third, and the count 2-1. Wild pitch. And Antigua working a 2-1 count. A hopper towards short. A run will score. We'll see if there's time to get the throw to first. Well done by McMeans. But it is a run batted in for Antigua. Brown comes home to score. Ariel plates his 9th run of the year. And it's Tennessee 9, Belmont 1. Manny Marin now at third. Two down in the inning, and it looks like we'll see another pinch hitter. Blake Grimmer scheduled to hit. I think that might tell us it's Hunter High. Or it could be. Actually, I think it's Tyler Myatt. No, it is Hunter High. Here comes Tennessee's number 15. Hunter hitting 250 for the season, appearing in his 13th game. Has a triple this year. Three runs batted in, two runs scored, and he takes a pitch way high, ball one. Where's the number 15? Very versatile. You can line him up wherever you want to. A six-foot junior, 205 pounds, from Creve Hall, Tennessee. 9-1 the score, two out, runner at third, bottom of the eighth. Strike at the knees, and it's 1-1. Hunter pinch hitting for Blake Grimmer, who was 1-for-2 with a pair of walks.
4: Sorry, John, I was just going to say he's one of those dime a dozen high school starting outside linebackers and kickers.
1: Pop up, foul out of play. Strike two to high. Just shows you his versatility.
4: for sure. Lipscomb, man, lot of wins there and back-to-back state championships as well.
1: Manny Marin at third. Four runs in for Tennessee here in the bottom of the eighth inning. And that again popped up, fouled out of play. That'll reach the seats. And Hunter High will get another chance to swing. If he were to power up for his second career home run, Tennessee would walk this off. Right-hander working to the left-handed batter. Pitch, hit in the air towards left, going back is Whitworth, on the track, he looks up, that ball is gone, and this game is over. Opposite field for Hunter High, and everybody can head home. First home run of the season, runs batted in 4 and 5, 6 runs for Tennessee in the bottom of the eighth. And the balls say hello win column for the 35th time this year. And Tennessee goes 14-0 in midweek games. It's thought to be the first time that's happened in the history of the program. How about that? Hunter High with the heroics. And Tennessee defeats Belmont for the 12th straight time in the bottom of the eighth. 6 runs, 4 hits. One error, nobody left. Final score from Lindsey Nelson Stadium, Robert M. Lindsey Field. Tennessee 11, Belmont 1. This is Tennessee baseball.
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1: What a way to close out the home schedule. Tennessee completes a perfect run through the midweek for the 2026 season. And tonight, or I should say this evening, as the sun's still very high in the sky, a 5 o'clock first pitch against Belmont. Tennessee got 2 runs in the bottom of the second, only to see the Bruins come back with a run in the fourth. Volunteers, 3 runs, 3 solo home runs. 2-run home run by Levi Clark in the second. And then it was 3 solo shots in the fifth. Jay Abernathy, the first one, Garrett Wright, went right back-to-back. And then one batter later, after that, it was 3 out of 4 spots in the lineup. Henry Ford powered up for his 16th home run. And so Tennessee led 5-1. Then we get to the bottom of the eighth. And to start the inning, it was a home run to left by Trent Grindlinger. Reese Chapman reached on an error. Levi Clark doubled to right center, and Blaine Brown worked a walk. It was a 2-run single by Manny Marin, and the Volunteers were halfway home to walking this thing off. It was an RBI ground ball for Ariel Antigua, as that put Tennessee within two runs of the magic number. And then Hunter High, pinch hitting for Blake Grimmer, hits his first home run of the season, the second home run of his Tennessee career, and that spelled victory for the Tennessee Volunteers. 14-0 in midweek action, 35 wins on the season. That's how many times the Vols have said hello win column. So well done as Tennessee posts a 12 straight win against Belmont by the final score of 11-1. Why don't we go ahead and take a run through what is the game line for tonight's contest, and that's brought to you by our friends at Food City. Save on the items you use most with your Food City value card. Value every day. Food City, the official supermarket of the Vols. 11 runs, 12 hits for Tennessee. A run, 5 hits, 2 errors for Belmont. Nick Abraham, the starter for the Vols, 5 2/3 innings, 4 hits, 1 run. He struck out 4, did not walk a batter. He's 2-0 on the season. Cole Kenyon took the loss. He was the starter for Belmont. He's now 0-2. 2 hours, 25 minutes to play it. 6,244 on hand. Tennessee, 35-18. Belmont, 19-33. Tennessee defeats the Bruins. Final score, 11-1 in 8 innings. This is Tennessee baseball.
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0: In 8 innings, Tennessee walks it off against Belmont. 6 runs in the bottom of the 8th. 11 won the final. I'm John Wilkerson, Vince Ferrara down in the Tennessee locker room. As we look forward to catching up with the head coach of the Volunteers, Josh Elander, why don't we go ahead and announce our Vol Network players of the game. So, Vince Ferrara, who made things better for the Big Orange?
1: Well, you have to start with Tennessee's starter in Nick Abraham. Man, what a performance for Nick Abraham, getting the win, moving to 2-0, career high 5 2/3 innings work, just gave up 1 run on 4 hits, no walks, 4 strikeouts for Tennessee starter tonight. 50 pitches to work at 5 2/3. So we'll go with Nick Abraham, and we'll also go with a couple of guys that left the yard with 2 home runs. Levi Clark, 2 for 4 with 2 runs scored and 2 runs driven in. Trent Grindlinger, 2 for 3 with 2 runs scored and a run driven in. Garrett Wright, 2 for 4 with a run driven in as well. Many other candidates, including the guy that ended the game, John, but I guess we'll go with those.
0: So you lost me. Who are our players of the game?
1: I'm sorry.
0: So we go with the winning pitcher, Nick Abraham, and mm-hmm. then name the others.
1: Garrett Wright.
0: Yes.
1: Trent Grindlinger and Levi Clark.
0: Well, why don't we go ahead and include Hunter High then? Just continue to overload the lifeboat there as we say congratulations to the Vols Quintet, our Vol Network players of the game, saluting the student athletes at the University of Tennessee. Has Coach arrived?
1: Yes, he has.
0: Wonderful.
1: All right, let's talk to the head coach of the Volunteers, Josh Elander. And Coach, boy, we got to start with the way the game ended in a such a great program guy in Hunter High ending the game and seeing his teammates erupt like he did and his joy going around the bases. Take me through that one.
2: Yeah, those are some of the cool moments right there. I mean, Hunter High has been loyal to Tennessee and works behind the scenes. I mean, works his tail off, can play all over the field, and was a really good high school player. And again, I always tell those guys, be patient, stay ready, and just the selflessness right there, Grimmer. I always ask those guys time, and he was like, hey, let's, you know, we're talking about getting Hunter High in AV, and so everybody working together to win, but a really cool moment, and one that's been earned behind the scenes for Hunter.
1: Career high, 5 2/3 for Nick Abraham. I know you had to be excited to see him do what he did tonight.
2: Yeah, I think just looking at the score sheet, no walks is the thing I'm so excited about, and guys competing in the strike zone, didn't give up any free passes or free 90 feet, and that's been a winning formula for us, and a great job swinging the bats. But, you know, getting Haas in there to face the lefty, getting Brady Frederick back out there, and getting some outs under his belt, and then Chandler Day as well. So a lot of good things accomplished tonight.
0: So we're told that with Levi Clark, that was home run. We don't need confirmation there. It was the 100th for the team. That's 5 straight years that Tennessee has hit the century mark, and that is the first time that an SEC program has done that. This is obviously in your wheelhouse. So what is it like to see the program reach for the stars the way they do and sustain this level of success when it comes to power hitting?
2: Yeah, that's amazing. It's good to hear. Now, if we were any good as coaches around here the last 5 years, it would have been 6, because I think we finished with 98 one year. So we need to be a little bit better. But, no, just hats off to the guys taking good swings. You know, again, I think this group is – early in the year, they were taking some good swings, and balls are kind of hanging up a little bit more. And the park has played a little bit different this year. It really has. But it's nice to see Levi and some of these guys. You know, you stick with them. You think, hey, this is what they can get to, and you try to map it out over the course of recruiting or whatnot. But guys continuing to take good swings, and it's really cool to see guys like Trent Grindlinger continuing to make the most of their opportunities. And, you know, he's hitting the ball that yard at a good clip now as well.
0: And we have talked about how, regardless of what had taken place, whether it be success or not, the weekend, your team has been locked in on the midweek, and you go 14-0. You're the only team in the Southeastern Conference that didn't suffer at least one setback in a Tuesday or Wednesday night. So that says so much to the approach, doesn't it?
2: No, it's something I really talked about with the team. We look back in the 9 years that we've been here, I don't think we've ever had a team, even with Gilbert and Beck and Simo and Burke and long, long list of guys, that we didn't drop one. So it's just a tremendous accomplishment for our team and our staff and what they've done, and really just the players for, you know, we talk about these midweek games being, again, separating the weekend from the midweek games, making sure that we're working together to get better each day, and they all count the same. And I know that's a little bit coachy at times, but our guys do a good job of, I think a lot of it is just being a good teammate. It's something we talk about a ton, and our guys know if our pitchers throw strike and our offense takes care of business, if we have a little bit bigger lead, we're able to get to the moment where Hunter High gets that at bat. And I think that's what drives our guys. And just a really good job of making sure that from the beginning to the end, to be able to finish that is a real credit to our players.
1: You didn't get a ton of guys work out of the pen, obviously a little bit shortened game with the run rule win, but everybody that came in after Abraham kept them off the scoreboard. I know you had to be excited the way those guys pitched tonight.
2: Yeah, I thought it was good. I mean, you always kind of map it out. Hey, this, and credit to Belmont. I mean, they were swinging from the jump, and Abe's throwing strikes, and pitchers they're mixing and matching too. I think they threw, you know, six or seven guys when it was all said and done. So, but it was good to get Abe back out there. I mean, I was excited for Hunter High, but I was going to go with at least a couple guys in that last half right there. So that one hurt a little bit, but also too, I thought they were efficient, and that's what we need. And no walks and no free passes. I'll take that any day and every day.
1: All right. Obviously, we know there's a shortened week with Oklahoma, the travel day tomorrow. What does it look like for you guys in carrying over, you know, some of the momentum, and then obviously, you know, getting a good weekend to close out the regular season against Oklahoma?
2: Yeah, I think it'll be – I mean, it's a tremendous program. I mean, I remember playing against them in college a bunch, and it was one we always had circles and had some good battles with, and always had good rosters, good pitching. And, you know, this one will be a little bit different flavor, though. We're playing in Oklahoma City. We're not playing on campus in Norman, and that's a really good facility. I haven't been there in about 10 years, but I remember playing very, very offensive. So kind of interested to see. We'll get to the park tomorrow, get a feel for what we got going on down there. But it's another SEC opponent on the road, and our guys have done a good job. Regardless of what the uniform says or the color it is, they know, like, when you go on the road, you got your work cut out for you. Doesn't matter what happened last week, the day before, or the day after. So I just know, again, Skip is over there for a long time. They're always going to pitch well. They're going to be aggressive on offense and how they do things. So we'll dive into them a lot tonight with their earlier end to the day, and then we'll get rolling over there to, Oklahoma City instead of Norman.
1: Be interesting to see if Tennessee fans can get their hand on some more tickets in that ballpark, right?
2: Yeah, no, it's a beautiful ballpark. There's plenty of seats and good sight lines, and I know they got hotels and everything built in. You can walk around the stadium. It's a really cool setup, and I know Cash Williams, our in-house Oklahoman, is excited to get back because Choctaw is not too far from there.
1: Very good. Coach, congrats on the win. Go get them this weekend. Appreciate the time.
2: Thank you, guys.
0: All right, thank you.
1: All right, that is Tennessee head coach Josh Uhlinder, and John, we'll talk to one of our players of the game here shortly.
0: Tennessee defeats Belmont. The Volunteers walk it off in the bottom of the eighth, 11-1 the final. This is Tennessee baseball.
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0: Team effort tonight. Tennessee concludes the home portion of the schedule in fine fashion. 11-1, a walk-off win with six runs in the bottom of the eighth. I'm John Wilkerson. Let's go back to Vince Ferrara in the Balls locker room.
1: That's right, and we are here with Hunter High, who walked it off for Tennessee with his opposite field home run. Hunter, congrats, Vince and John. You had a gift waiting for you here with the scorecard that you get to take home and keep. Take us through that at bat and how that felt going around the bases after you ended the game with that home run.
8: Yeah, so was just kind of sitting there, and Coach E was like, hey, get ready to hit. Didn't really know who I was going to go hit for. Grandma comes up, or Ariel drives in the run from third base. He goes, hey, go hit for Grim. Took my time there getting ready. Saw a few heaters up, fouled them off, got to two strikes, kept fighting. I was trying to think of seeing something up in the zone, try to get something to pop, and then get the barrel underneath it. Fouled a few off, and then got a spinner up in the zone and just got the head out and spun it to left. So I was really excited once I heard Kiv kind of yelling. I was thinking in my head, this ball's got to spin, get out of here. And then I heard Kiv going crazy. And so from then on, it was just kind of just celebrating, soaking it all in.
1: Yeah. And, I mean, to go around the bases, you were so excited, and to see everybody waiting on you at home play, what's that feeling like?
8: Yeah, it's awesome. This locker room is awesome. Great mix of guys that have been here for a while, like Reese, and then new guys, and just this group's gelled really well. Just love getting to celebrate with those guys, just spending every day soaking it up the last few weeks of the season.
0: What's it been like to watch this team hang tough as it has? As Coach likes to refer to them, you guys built up a couple of scars early on, and yet this team, time and time again, within the framework of a series where it might not have started the best way, the fight was right there the very next day. And then also the opportunity to compartmentalize something either good or bad that happened on the weekend. You guys run the table, 14-0 in midweek games. That says so much about you all as a team. How good does it feel to do something that no one else in the SEC has done this year?
8: Yeah, it's been awesome. Like you alluded to, kind of the early season struggles and just having to make a mentality change in the locker room and just in our approach in the game was huge for our turnaround. And today, actually, in the hitters meeting, we watched a video on Dustin Pedroia. Chuck showed us where, good or bad, his approach was that he's going to get the job done and that it's just right on the other side and that he's just expecting success. And just having that mindset the last couple weeks in the season, just being able to expect success because of the things we've been through. We've been through everything from large leads to comeback games, like everything in between. Just having that ability to weather the storm, like you said, is just huge for our club.
0: With that feeling of putting your team right there in the win column with your big swing to left, what is that feeling like? And is there a time you can think back to immediately where you had done that before, whether it be at Lipscomb or wherever?
8: Yeah, so right when I got off the field and was in the locker room, I was joking with Grimmer because he's been one of my good friends here for the last 3 years. He's been through it, the program with me, same class and everything. He said something about how that was vintage me, my freshman year, just spraying the ball to the backside of the field. In recent ABs and everything, I hadn't really unlocked that power backside and just being able to kind of get back to my roots of staying to the ball to left center and just letting that guide my success. So it was awesome.
1: From your vantage point, how important has it been here since you guys started playing better in the second half of SEC play, the contributions in the bottom of the lineup and not having just to depend on some of those guys in the middle and at the top and having a threat 1-9 in the lineup for you guys?
8: Yeah. So we had, after Vanderbilt, obviously a tough weekend, we kind of had some meetings and just going through some things of, hey, we got to come together and just attack the game together. Whether that be hitting homers or like Ariel did tonight, runner on third base, less than two outs, just getting the job done, putting the ball in play. Just kind of taking the selfless approach and just working through each day and each game for each other. That was just huge for us, just finding a way to just everyone compete. And like I said, just expect success and not only doing it so that you can feel good and feel successful, but also just for the guys next to you. And like I said, close group of guys in the clubhouse and just wanting that success for each other, not just for yourself, has just been huge in the last few weeks.
1: Obviously, you've spent time and years with Coach Elander as associate head coach, recruiting coordinator, third base coach. Now he's the head man. Describe that transition of Josh Elander to head coach for Tennessee.
8: I think the biggest thing in the transition period was that the expectation remained the same. There was no trade-off of what we expected out of our program or what we were just looking for and how we approached the game. He's been awesome. Like you said, huge part of our program in years past, working with guys that are in the big leagues now, and just him just being able to just be himself, like he always talks about whenever in the process of him being hired, just being himself and just stepping into that role and just allowing it to be the same expectation for himself as well as us.
0: Let me jump back in real quick, mm-hmm. Vince. Hunter, I've had the opportunity a handful of times to see your folks waiting in line as I walked into the ballpark, and it's got to be such a great feeling to have their support and them present so often as they are making the drive over from Nashville.
8: Yeah, their support means the world to me. They were here today, actually, so I mean – this is my second career homer now, but the first one, they were at my brother's game, and so kind of gave them a hard time. And just now finally being able to have them here. My grandfather was also here. He's been to a few games, and unfortunately I didn't have the chance to play in those games. And just with him being here, that moment was really special, getting to go down there and just see him and my parents and just get to celebrate with them after all the times they've been up here to support, regardless of playing time. Regardless of win or lose, they're always just out here showing, support to the guys. So
0: that's great.
1: Awesome. I know you just got it, but do you have an idea where you're going to put your scorecard, what you're going to do with it? How are you going to keep it from getting damaged and staying intact?
8: I'll probably just give it to my parents so that, like you said, I don't have to worry about it getting damaged. I kind of trust them more than myself right now.
1: Hey, congrats on the great game and end season, and go get them at Oklahoma this weekend. Appreciate it.
8: Yes, sir. Thank you.
1: All right.
0: Thanks, Hunter.
1: That is Hunter Hyde, John, one of our players of the game.
0: All right. Tennessee walks it off in 8 innings. Final score over Belmont, 11-1. This is Tennessee Baseball.
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closing out our coverage from Lindsey Nelson Stadium, Robert and Lindsey Field, for the regular season. As Tennessee now on its way to Oklahoma, Volunteers will play in Oklahoma City against the Sooners Thursday, Friday, and Saturday, return home, and then head down to the SEC tournament in Hoover next week. But why don't we go ahead, while we can, take a quick look at scores around the Southeastern Conference. You have a handful of games that are taking place tonight on this final Tuesday. You had one game that was canceled, and that was Northern Kentucky at Kentucky. Wildcats decided to go ahead and bag the game against the Norse and get ready for hosting Arkansas this Thursday, Friday, Saturday. So here's what's going on elsewhere.